0: those as official radio broadcaster of FIFA World Cup 2026. That will happen after one. Matt Russell joins us to talk NRL, Warriors, Dolphins, look at Origin selection for the decider. He'll be on about 1:15, league fans. And in the following hour, as we always do on a Monday, we like to mop up things with two great sporting minds. Joining us, Matt Richens and Miles Davis. I wonder if Miles will have anything to say about a certain English sporting team who appear to be on the wrong side of losing a series at home to little old New Zealand. That will be in our thinking, I'm sure, amongst a lot of other topics on the Monday mop-up after 2 o'clock. But as always, let's open things with a bit of a memo from me to you before we hear from you to me, if you know what I mean. Let's rip into it. The Black Caps stand 6 wickets away from securing a come-from-behind 2-1 Test cricket series win over England in England. It's well worth celebrating. But the focus, especially for the English press pack and cricket fans, will be the shock retirement of England captain Ben Stokes, which was announced during the game, late on day 4, when the match was still in the balance. From over 18,000 kilometres away from Nottingham, smelt a little bit fishy to me. Kane Williamson's late-night press release doesn't look so bad after all, does it? Certainly a lot less self-indulgent. But no New Zealand fan should be distracted by what is happening in the circus that is English cricket right now. Now, last time I went to a circus, it was fun. It was entertaining. But I also saw a lot of clowns. A bit like the batting late on day 4. Talk about sending the clowns. New Zealand has had to overcome some serious adversity to get themselves into this position. One of their greatest ever players retired himself after the first test. Ahead of the decider, we lost the number one test bowler on earth right now in Matt Henry. Lost century maker from the second test, Glenn Phillips. Lost Blair Tickner to concussion during this third test. And even on late on day 4, lost Will O'Rourke one ball into an opening over. But what have the Black Caps done? Well, they've just shown true fighting quality. I don't know about you, I don't see a whole heap of that on the other side of the field. I hope these words don't come back to bite me. But here's an example. Rachin Ravindra, Daryl Mitchell, their efforts with the bat in the second innings on a tricky pitch in Nottingham. Ravindra, after a rather loose stroke in the first innings and a series of mistake after mistake in the field, showed class and fight in making 94, and Daryl Mitchell went even better. A brilliantly brave 241 ball. Count them all, England. 241 of them. 100 not out, he finished. What determination he showed to score his first Test 100 since March 2023. Does England have a mongrel like Mitchell? Do they? This is turning into something a lot longer than a memo, sorry, Jacob, but I need all of you to understand what grit this team has faced and overcome just to get this position of winning a Test match and a series in England. Now, what I want to see from here, a ruthless edge, a ruthless streak, and for the Black Caps to put this game and the series to bed. I'll be honest, if they don't, I'm going to be pretty wild in 24 hours. I could say as much about the White Ferns' World T20 title defence. It's crumbled to a tame and unsurprising ending, failing to get out of the group after a horror opening to the tournament, losing 2 games early, and they were never able to recover. Not the way Devine Bates to Huhu would have wanted to go out, nor deserved, but every player on that squad needs to portion responsibility. Elsewhere over the weekend, the All Whites' dream came to a thumping end at the FIFA World Cup as they ran into a Belgium team that cut them up like a breakfast waffle, winning 5-1. Needing an unlikely win, New Zealand were miles off it. The dream of making it into the knockout rounds fanciful in the end. Now, the average sport fan in New Zealand, I would argue, will remember this tournament for how it ended, not how it started for the All Whites, which is a shame, though understandable, because for the opening 3 halves of football, the All Whites exceeded my expectation in how they could play. But the last 3 halves, we did look overmatched. I'm sure the players will long rue coughing up those leads against Egypt and especially Iran. In the NRL, Dolphins can fly, it seems. Dolphins can fly. That's 8 in a row. A tight win over the Warriors thanks to a 77th minute try to Cobbo just a couple of minutes after Sam Ealy thought he had won it for the Waz. The Dolphins up to third, nipping at the heels. Do Dolphins nip? I guess. I guess they do. The nipping at the heels of the Warriors, who remain in second. The Mystics crowned queens of our domestic netball competition, a record fourth ANZ Premiership title by beating the Steel 56-46 in Auckland. But will there be any comp in 2027? That is the question. It's Groundhog Day from 12 months ago, right? We're uncertain then, we're uncertain now. Can we get some certainty? Liam Lawson finished ninth at the Austrian Grand Prix, though the stories about his future with Racing Bulls continues. That feels like Groundhog Day from 12 months ago. And Eliza McCartney led the way as three Kiwi pole vaulters produced top eight finishes at the Diamond League meet in Paris. That's a high proportion. Oh, and by the way, the All Blacks play this coming weekend as the Dave Rennie era begins against France. This was a mind-bendingly busy sporting weekend, and there is no sign of it slowing down with the FIFA World Cup round of 32 in full swing now. I'm pretty sure I've missed plenty. Let us know your thoughts of the weekend that has been. You can do it by picking up the phone 0800 150 811 or text us on 8833. On with the show.
1: Mondays with McCarty.
0: Good to see you, Jacob. Hope you're well, friend.
2: Great to see you too.
0: You getting any sleep?
2: A little bit of a lack of sleep on my part, yeah. But I had got to catch up for the weekend because I had a bit of a long weekend, a couple of days off at the back end of last week, which, got caught up on my nun eyes, which was nice.
0: Oh, good man, good man. Mikey, are you tired? Are you awake? Are you alive? How are you?
3: Well, you're very good, Daniel, and it's been a while. And look, before I get into my second favourite sport, which is cricket, and the best version of it. Just congratulations on the Hurricanes, mate. Well done. Very, very good season. And I hope you celebrated accordingly. Did you?
0: Oh, what do you think? What do you think?
3: Good man. Good man. Very, very good. And I was sort of worried that that might be overshadowed by the All Blacks naming and the All Whites starting their campaign. But I think the following day on the Monday it was given its due respect, which is great. And on Tuesday,
0: I'm glad you raised it, Mikey. I had it ready. I'm glad you raised it. I just thought people were going to ignore it. It's not like I had anything prepared. Hey, Mikey, what was it like watching greatness? What was it like?
3: It was actually head scratching because I didn't really understand what I was watching. I was like, eh? It was, I've never seen anything like it. Fantastic.
0: I was dumbfounding. Hey, so all the Canes fans I spoke to, exactly like you, could not quite believe it.
3: Yeah.
0: It was beyond our wild.

the dog that is the New Zealand team at the moment. Particularly, I mean, how many injuries, how many battered and bruised bodies, concussions, and I'm surprised Mitchell hasn't got a broken arm, to be honest, and just fighting. And then you compare that to that last, 2 hours or hour of England batting, where they just kind of went out and went through the bat at everything, and it was kind of ridiculous. I was listening to Steve Harmison on the, I think you've worked with him, I think, on the Talk Sports stuff, and he was livid about how, I mean, yes, the whole thing's about Stokes right now, and I'm a big admirer of Stokes, but he was livid of how England have kind of almost kind of just thrown it away. And if I was an England fan, I'd be irrevocable of what is really a bolted together New Zealand team, what with injuries and resting and Kane not there, etc. So I really admire the New Zealand cricket team at the moment. I mean, I love them anyway, but jeepers, like literally every batter has had their moment, has stepped up and scored a big score. And a lot of those batters on this station were absolutely, like, why are they there? They're out of touch. They're out of form. They can't play. All that sort of carry on. And I think except for Ravindra, who was very close to scoring a century, they all scored centuries, the ones under fire.

0: then I don't know who is.
1: Oh, I'm with you, mate. I'm with you. He's a guy who would have known probably better than anyone that he's been quite lean as far as turning starts in Test cricket into something significant. The determination he showed from ball one and taking some gnarly blows, it was incredible the amount he took on his hands and his arm. That one early, I'm not sure if you watched it last night, he got an absolute brute.
0: Yeah.
1: That reared back and hit his left forearm sort of almost above his left shoulder. That's how much it jagged back. But he just loves a fight, mate. He loves a fight, didn't he? I remember when we won 3-0 in India, one of the Indian fielders decided to sledge him under the helmet. And I was like, that is the worst thing you can do because you've just lit the fuse with that bloke.
0: Yes. And
1: look, he does have a rugby player's mentality, don't you? Or that.
0: Yes.
1: And it makes sense considering.
0: So, Kiwis, when they get the centuries, they we're not like David Warner jumping up and down and doing his hippity hops when he does that. But when Mitchell scored that century and his celebration, I mean, good on you, mate. You deserve that scream.
1: I'm glad you put the celebration police baton down in that instance.
0: It was fantastic and thoroughly deserved. And now, the other interesting thing I saw...
1: Are you worried we're counting our chickens here?
0: Oh, when it comes to cricket, always. Absolutely.
1: I'm going to be so grumpy. Thankfully, I've got a day off tomorrow. If somehow England weasel their way out of this.
0: Well, so Brooke, who's possibly the new captain, and Harmson raised this as well.
1: He can't. Harry Brooke cannot be captain. And if he was going to be captain, he would have been captain in the last test.
0: Yeah. Well, the way he went out, did you notice that Blundell laughed at him?
1: Literally,
0: you can actually hear it on the stunt mic, and Harmson was just saying that, like, the Kiwis just laughed him off the field.
1: It was laughable. Like,
0: yes. As for Stokes, great, great player, but I guess you look at the way you mentioned this earlier, the way Kane sort of, right, I'm retiring, and it was an overnight sort of thing. And the way Stokes retired, and it's, the crowd's going bananas for him and the whole thing, and he's opening it. It's chalk and cheese, eh? Two different countries.
1: Yeah, it's odd.
0: The way we do
1: things. Something has gone down in the last couple of weeks after the first test. I don't know if he's had a falling out with people at the ECB, or feels like he's been thrown under the bus, but man alive, I'm going to be following the English press pack in the next few days, Mikey, because I'm sure we'll get more details, including details of New Zealand wrapping this up and winning 2-1.
0: Yes, go the Black Caps. It's a joy. I love it. I love it when they do well.
1: Good on you, Mikey. Mate.
0: Well, you guys have a great show. Thanks, man.
1: Thanks, Mikey. Just for you, mate. Thank you, Mikey. Do appreciate it. He wants to hear it again, doesn't he? He wants to hear it again. Yeah, well done. G'day, John.
2: Yeah, why not, McCarty? It's been a while, eh? The Hurricanes taking their victory. Hey, what a smorgasbord of sport we had.
1: Oh, so
2: just
1: good.
2: I just want to start with the Football World Cup. Don't be surprised if you see an African team in their top four. I'm serious. You've got
1: Cote d'Ivoire. Well, we did 4 years ago.
2: Senegal. Well, don't be surprised if they even go further. Because I think the story of this World Cup has been the African nations coming to play. I mean, yes, France looked, buoyant. But they're only one game away from losing. They're only one shootout away. Are they playing Sweden?
1: You are right to highlight the efforts of the African nations of getting through. They, to their credit, have raised the bar over the last 10 years or so. So I'm sure there won't be too much fanfare about making the round of 32, but if they get to quarterfinals and beyond, Ghana in, was it 2006? I think it was 2006, that they got through to a quarter final. That was the famous Luis Suarez handball on the line and missed penalty by Gian. Morocco got through to the semi-finals 4 years ago. I think Morocco are going to make some really, really loud noise at the next tournament. Looking at the age bracket of this current group, if I'm a betting man, I think they get eliminated tomorrow by the Dutch, though. It's probably a heck of an effort. Like DR Congo, the last time they were at a FIFA World Cup, they were Zaire. And

0: and they were an embarrassment.
1: Oh, exactly, mate. And they've really turned up. Like, honestly, they full credit to them. And you've got to point out Australia. Like, they have a chance to get through. I think they can beat Egypt. I think they'll probably go through and play Argentina in the 16. So, you know, if we're cheering on our cousins across the Tasman, I think this is a good chance for them.
0: Yeah, well, Mo Salah might be injured. Yeah, sounds like he's injured, the talisman, of course. Australia are going to be really hard to break down. I'm not sure if it's going to be the most beautiful game to watch or listen to. But it would not surprise me. Popovich organises his teams really well. And so we'll kind of support. I've described them, they're the one Australian national side I don't despise. I'll probably have like a half a smile. Half a smile if they go through.
1: And just, you know, on our black cap squad, what an effort, mate. If they can beat England and England, then we've only got one more creme de la creme to go, and that's Australia at the end of the year. And if we beat Australia and Australia, mate, we've done the triple. We've beaten the three top organisations in world cricket. And that'll just leave South Africa.
0: So yeah, South Africa is the last. That is the last one, isn't it? Never won a series in South Africa. Don't tour there a whole heap. Man alive, can't wait to get back there, but cannot wait, John. Good to chat, mate. Phones are busy. G'day, Paul.
2: Daniel, hey, when you get Miles Davis on, make sure you give it to him, mate, because I've got to say, you know, the England, the British Empire, the conquerors, the invaders, and, you know, it's been, you know, it's coming home, 60 years, and, you know, and the ashes, they got spanked in the ashes, and now they're in better. I mean, honestly, have you ever met a sporting country of overinflated egos? It's just unbelievable, mate, but they've been humbled.
0: Be nice, Jacob's half English, remember. He may never ever let you back on the program, buddy. But I don't need to give it to Miles. Miles has made it pretty abundantly clear what he thinks of, quote unquote, Bazball.
2: Well, do you think McCullum's lost his job maybe after this series, mate? What do you think?
0: Well, they've been so tied at the hip, captain and coach. Obviously, there was a bit of a divergence of ideas. It sounds like, and I don't know this. If it's 100% correct. But it sounds like McCullum wanted everyone to double down and continue to back themselves against Australia and Australia, where Stokes wanted to temper things and show a bit more fight. And you probably saw it with the way he batted in that series. So I think they started to go their own ways there, whether or not they've been able to build bridges. But there's something going on there post whatever happened in that incident after the Lord's Test. I don't know whether he feels like he can't trust anyone in that organisation. I don't know. But I would not be surprised if this is the first domino. Rob Key, director of cricket, then goes, and that would probably leave McCullum in a virtually untenable situation. So it's one well worth following.
2: Oh, for sure, mate. Go to the Black Caps. I do want to touch on the Wales, but just quickly on the football. So I think the All Whites have conceded 9 goals in 3 games.
0: 10.
2: I think it's something around there. 10 goals. Yeah. So in your opinion, you're a football man. Have they met expectations, like, or have they failed miserably? Or where are they at, you know, comparing the group that they're in, considering that?
0: Well, it's neither. I think it's somewhere in the middle. I think the way they started the tournament, Paul, to their credit, really did surprise me. As far as you look at the 2 goals against Sudan, you don't associate that type of football with New Zealand. They were really good. And as a result, and it's a credit to them, they elevate our sort of expectations along the way. But as I said in my opening, the first 3 halves are excellent. The last 3... And that's kind of how people remember tournaments, how you finish them. I think people will be a little bit disappointed. I know there's a lot of players sort of going, who'll be around in 4 years' time. Whether or not there's a 38-year-old Chris Wood, we desperately need to find an alternative to him or find a way to get him involved in the game more. So there's much for New Zealand football to ponder. I'm sure a lot of people look at the coach. I said on the aftermatch, you know, does Basie stay? I think it very much depends on how aspirational New Zealand football want to be.
2: Yeah, well, I mean, considering, you know, it's such a global sport, the toughness of this World Cup, you know, to get through your group, I guess, and move on is

0: is really, really tough in football. Now on the Warriors, I know a lot of the Warriors fans have been giving it to Adam Pompey and Ali Lautaua. Sure, Pompey had a bit of a, you know, he had a rough game and missed some tackles, but you know, I don't think he was the reason we lost. I still think our halves is the area we really need to look at, and to have a $1 million guy sitting on the bench again.
1: Yeah, what's going on?
0: Either they get rid of him. Yeah, either they send him, let him go now to St. George, or they play him, because he's been playing New South Wales Cup. He's killing it. He's the perfect number six to come in, unfortunately for Chanel, and to partner with Tomaiti, and you can't have that sort of money sitting on the bench. So either they front up and get rid of him, or they play Metcalf, because that's the area I still think that we're not nailing these games, you know, in the halves.
1: Yeah, I can't really comment on the game itself, Paul. I was tied up with the football and then getting back to Wellington on Saturday, which was an adventure for everyone around New Zealand, fair to say. So I haven't actually seen it, other than a few clips here or there. But the Metcalf is, it's stunted pong a little bit, isn't it? It's like wet towels in a laundry basket for a number of weeks.
0: Absolutely. I had a quick look at the table, mate, and I see the Panthers.
1: You're still second, buddy.
0: Second, mate. So,
1: and they were the Dolphins have won 8 in a row, and no one's got that close to them. So don't overreact, I would say, Warriors fans, surely.
0: Well, look at the Panthers, mate. They've lost 2 in a row, so it's all on, mate. It's all on. Up the wires, brother.
1: Up the wires. Good on you, mate. Appreciate it. Cliffy, you hold there. You're first up after this.
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3: Turn it up this July with the new NRLW season. 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
13: 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Ronaldinho has one idea. Curl it, lift it, trick the keeper. 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
14: 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David Seaman is caught cold.
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0: The number is 0800 150 811. Would love to hear from you. Let's get amongst it as far as talkback is concerned. We'll get to Cliff in just a moment. Couple of texts. Awesome Black Caps. Lots of credit for high performance manager Brian Stronach. Top man doesn't put up with BS. Scott Wright's won a series without Kane in India. This group is bigger than one man. Unnamed message here says, it was difficult not knowing how it all played out live last night with Stokes. But how does that rank in terms of odd things to occur in cricket? The mid-game retirement seems quite on brand for this English team right now. Stokes might just be completely done with it, and the way they've treated under a microscope over there, I'd probably be sick of it too, if I'm honest. Thank you very much for your messages. G'day, Cliff. Thanks for holding.
15: Yeah, good afternoon. Look, there's a fair few things, a bit of a chat about. I see Scotty

0: Scotty Scheffler and Victor Hovland got in a playoff at the Travellers at the moment. I've just got home for lunch, so that's something to have a wee peek at in a minute, see how they go there. That's been a real battle. I just want to mention the Warriors. I think every team has a bit of a patch in the NRL because it's such a long competition. You can't keep winning all the time. Even Penrith drops a couple. And I think, you know, the Warriors only need a couple of players to come back and they'll go again. And I think, you know, so long as they're in the top four, they've got a really good chance to get in the final, maybe give Penrith a run for their money. The women's cricket, you know, there's three of the long-term is gone. I mean, they dropped that game against the West Indies. I think that really hurt them. West Indies had a couple of good batswomen, and they scored a good score. But, you know, at the end of the day, we could never afford to go over there and drop those two early ones. So, I mean, England, a classy unit. They've got some great players, and they're a good bowling unit, and so with Australia. But the Black Caps, look, this is old-fashioned style test cricket. You know, we got a good first innings. We got a lead. You know, there's been guys getting hurt. Jokers are taking a lot of stuff on the body, you know, on the chest, the elbows, the fingers. You know, it was a shame for Tickner to get ruled out after his head knock. But young fellas come in and bowl well. You've got to, you can't get down leg side. If you're around about the stumps and you can move a little bit, wobble, and then with all these cracks, it's a dangerous play. You know, Mitch, I take my hat off to Mitchell and Sears. You know, Sears, he got hit badly too.
1: Yes,
0: he was amazing to come back and to get Mitchell to get his ton. You know, Mitchell is, he's a class act. He goes away and plays hard test matches. I'm not saying that, you know, that Latham and that has had easy runs, but Mitchell has been a guy that has scored tough test runs for New Zealand in his time. And he's a real soldier. And look, he could have been the captain. He could be the next captain, but they're all getting on. And that's the thing going forward. It's a bit like the girls. You know, Ravindra, he's played okay. He's got 94 again, but he's got to pick the ball that he's going to chase. And I think, you know, they're four down, and I can't see England batting the day out. Not on this wicket. They've lost too many already. And, you know, if we nip another one early, they'll be short by, I'd say, at least 150. And, you know, we come home with another series win. Kane's gone. But, you know, I take the hat off to the Black Caps. They're a good soldiering unit. They tight. They run tight. And they keep tight. And I think the thing with Stokes is he's probably disappointed that he got hung out to be dropped for a test match. Now, you know, England captains don't get dropped for going out. They either jumped in too early and decided what he'd done. Look, he might have been out a bit late. But you'd let the captain get away. You might make a bit of a thing about one of the others. But he's probably thinking, why did you drop me? I could get a knighthood, but he's not going to get one now. And you don't want dirt. And I think they put dirt on him when he probably didn't need to. And I expect the Joe Root to maybe decide to retire. But I didn't see Stokes going, so it must be quite a bit in it.
1: Yeah. Now, I think, as I've said, Cliff, I think there's going to be a lot more to come out in the days, right, and weeks ahead. There is that video sort of floating around of Ben Stokes making the announcement to the team, and yet they filmed it and then posted on social media.

0: for another time. And I'm like, well, okay. Maybe I'm fishing here. Maybe he has explained it to Sky in the UK and the BBC in the immediate aftermath. So, yeah, we'll play that clip a little bit later. Do appreciate it, Cliff. Thanks for your time. 0800 150 811. That is our number. You can text us on 8833. Now, I need your help today, ladies and gentlemen, boys and girls. Apparently, we have to pick an All Blacks 23 because on a Monday, 6 days out, we have to. It's the All Blacks. I'm not ready to look forward, Jacob. I'm not ready to look forward. I could be up very late tonight, and then up at 4:30. Watch football. But anyway, so we've got to pick an All Blacks 23. So I'm going to do some shameless crowdsourcing. Give me a name or two that must be in the Dave Rennie's first team. For anyone who's paid attention to the show over the last few months, I am utterly baffled who to pick in the back line. I've made that pretty darn clear. Cam Roygaard, and then who? Who? 8833. 8833. I'd love to get your thoughts. Jacob, you can chime in as well, but if I'm to be pushed on it, Jacob, I could just name 14. I could just name 14 of them.
1: Yeah, I was going to say.
0: 14?
1: Is it really that hard?
0: Oh, Saffron Moore at hooker.
1: They all
0: play Xavier
1: yellow.
0: Numia, Tyrell Lomax, and Tossi from the outset. Okay, put one of them at lock. Doesn't matter. Peter Larkai, Artie Savi.

0: There's already a couple of Scotsmen in the All Blacks coaching staff. Why not get one more in Clark Laidlaw?
1: Exactly.
0: Yeah.
1: Exactly.
2: Okay, I'll enter the true spirit. A 23-man squad. We'll give you that a little bit later. But if you want to chime in and offer your thoughts, you can pick up the phone too, I guess, 0800 150 811, or text us on 8833. I do appreciate that.

0: Bijah Just, Staminich, they're probably all making it, right? They're all making the 82. So it's difficult to do that. But still, how many professional footballers do we have around the world? 60? If that? So it is a small pool. Someone writes here, Canada through to the final, 16, thanks to an easy draw, a ruse by FIFA to keep people of Canada interested in a game that doesn't interest them, writes an utterly ignorant texter. Come on, man. Don't reveal yourself as a someone. You're an oval head, I guess. A quarter of Canada watched the Qatar match. How do I know this? Because I have family in Canada. Over 11 million people watched that game in Canada. Population 42, 43 million. Oh, but that, no one's interested. The Stanley Cup finals didn't even get that many. G'day, Josh.
1: Yes, good afternoon to you, Daniel. Just a couple questions for you on the cricket first. This Ben Stokes retirement, is it? It's come out of the blue, hasn't it? Do you think it's, is it obviously something to do with his off-field incidents after that second test, or what's the story?
0: Yeah, it doesn't quite add up. It does seem fishy. Nothing will shock me in the days if something comes out. I don't really know the ins and outs of this incident.

0: points, you don't go into the last game having to beat Belgium.
1: Yes, correct.
0: You can park 11 buses if you like. So yeah, it's hard to sort of play that game. It just gives you such a leg up to have 3 points after the first game.
1: Yeah, that's right. And I'll just finish, Daniel, some advice for you. So with your All Blacks 23, I strongly encourage you just to unload and name all your Hurricane supporters. Just make it a Hurricane backline. I know you're still chuffed that they won, so you're in charge of the team, so yeah, go for it.
0: Mate, you're on to it. You're on to it, Josh. Josh. Josh, you're a wonderful human. Good on you, John.
1: Get into it, Dan.
0: The tossies at lock, then. We'll put them at lock. We'll only play one lock, eh? Well, actually, we'll give France a leg up. We'll just start 14. No, I'm not picking Bowden Barrett. He's from the Blues. Easily the third best Barrett. Something like that. Thank you very much for the talkback advice. The hints in the name talkback. Slight delay too, so I do apologise if I do cut callers off. It's because I actually hear you a second after you speak. So, yeah. I definitely do not want to cut you off. G'day, Dan. White Ferns failure in T20 follows last October at 50 over World Cup. This team seems to get away without any repercussions on performance, selection policy in T20, leaving experience out until they were desperate to win. They keep selecting players who aren't ready for international cricket. As he goes, broken thumb, played yet dropped 10 plus catches and 4 stumpings. Paulie Inglis, a reserve keeper, not elevated. Coach Sawyer must leave. Get Craig coming in ASAP. Superb careers for New Zealand by Susie, Sophie, Leah. They will be sorely missed. Cheers, John. Thanks for that, John. That's a very detailed message. Do appreciate it. We will take a short break, 20 away from one.
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6: Keep your thoughts rolling in, 8833. It's our text line. If you want to pick up the phone and give us a call, 0800 150 811. Would very much like to hear from you about the sporting weekend that has been, what lies ahead, and there's a lot of it. Text line, let's turn there. Oh, there's two words that warm my heart. You can read them, Jacob. Read those. Read those two words at the top of the text line.
7: Saviour Noumea.
6: Oh. 3 years too late, but I'll get over it. He's got to be in the 23, doesn't he?
7: Yeah, for sure.
6: Missed out on Izzy's team.
7: Did he?
6: Yeah.
7: Oh, what's Izzy doing? He did too. Yeah, he had Tossie on the bench instead of Noumea. And De Groot starting loose head.
6: Tossie's more of a three who can play one, so I can see why he's done that. Tossie's been really good too. Props. There is a good array of players there. Xavier Noumea. Marshy from the Hawke's Bay. Morena Daniel. Sorry to break it to you, big fella. It's now afternoon, but such is life. Surprised Mitch didn't fracture Chipper's forearm. Good to see the rest of the boys coming to the party. Give the Poms some bounces in their send-offs, I reckon. Cheers, Marshy. Like, Jacob, has everyone chipped in this series? Latham 100, Conway 100, Nichols 100. I'm giving Kane a pass because that Lord's pitch was a joke.
7: Rachin
6: Ravindra. He's given plenty to England in the field. But
7: yeah.
6: he stood up when he needed.
7: Good last night, yeah.
6: Yeah, very good. Mitchell, excellent. Phillips, excellent. Blundell. Come on, where are all those Sport Nation listeners who have bagged Tom Blundell out? Where are they? Man alive, his keeping has been good, hasn't it? So good. And standing up to the stumps, to the Poms, it kind of spooks them. Kind of spooks them.
7: Well, especially Brooke. What's that? There's a stat going around. He averages 50 to seamers with the keeper standing back, and then in the 30s with the keeper standing up. So him specifically, like, he's negated by Blundell standing up to the stumps. I'm a big fan of Blundell and what I've seen these last three tests.
6: Other messages. 82 and 2010 team beats this current All White side, writes Brendan. Yeah, cool. Yeah.
7: Like,
6: so, a bunch of pros against amateurs these days. Like, yeah. I love the 82 team. I love the 2010 team. And there were parts of the 2026 side I've really, really enjoyed as well.
7: Like
6: Eliza just scored more goals by himself than the 82 and 2000.

0: And 10 teams did. There were some aspects of that group that were good, but we're clearly flawed side, right?
1: Clearly flawed side.
0: But I know people like playing those sort of comparing eras games. Not massive for me, Jacob. I don't know if you want to weigh in.
2: Well, going into the tournament, like, I'm sure you were like me. I wasn't expecting anything. I was expecting three losses and, you know, resounding losses after that Haiti game specifically. And then Iran changed my expectations of the team. I expected more from the Egypt game, and Belgium, I thought we just bent over, basically. Like, we just... let them play, I guess. Like, I don't think there's enough urgency on the defensive side of the ball. Like, but in saying that, if you're glass half full, you look, four goals scored, you can't really knock it too far down. Like, you know, like you just said, the 82 team and the 2010 team, like, they didn't achieve that. So, yeah, different expectations throughout the tournament, I feel like, and they changed my perspective of the team, which is a good thing going forward.
0: Yeah, I think the scoreline, 3-1, I think it was a bit closer than that. You know, 44% possession against Egypt, really? Did we expect that? No. Do we expect to have more possession in goal-scoring sort of actions than Iran? No, I did not. But you can't leave yourself in a position to get having to beat Belgium, who were unbeaten in 15 or 17 internationals. We're on Hope Street, and it's the hope that kills you. It's those first two games. One more. Think that was just Stokes saying, how dare you suspend me? I'm going to throw this game, then retire. Up yours. Thank you very much, unnamed texter. Do keep your thoughts coming through, including this one. How will bird flu affect meat harvested from ducks and geese? I'm guessing that's for another show that is on currently on the Sport Nation Network. I'm not the person to answer that. Duck or geese, which one will I prefer eating? Well, not one with bird flu, I can tell you that. For free. There you go, there's my rural moment for today. Back after this break.
3: 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What a filly she is. Well written by Three Links Beats Lollapalooza.
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7: Tired, I'm running out of energy, and Brendan's still coming at me, having another crack. Seriously, exclamation point. 2010, never got beaten and played better opposition. Okay, well, I've never heard that we didn't get beaten. Better opposition, though, that's subjective, Brendan. For example, FIFA World Rankings in 2010, Belgium higher ranked than Italy. Iran and Slovakia, ironically the exact same ranking. And Paraguay and Egypt, a few spots difference. Paraguay slightly better. I think I said I don't know the answer to it. I don't really care. Different beasts 2010 to 2026. Streaks in different parts of the field. Right. Now, if you can combine them both. Ha ha! How tasty, Brendan, would that be? I think you can agree with me on that. That back climb with... Thanks, mate. I do appreciate it. Back up.
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12: Turn it up this July with the new NRLW season. 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

into hour number two. It is 1 minute after 1 o'clock. Hope you are all doing well. For those who have been elsewhere, welcome back. It's we're reunited as one nation. Oh, gosh, you don't say that word these days. All they might be listening. Great to be reunited on Sport Nation. Taking plenty of your calls and texts and

It would be nice to combine this year's team, 2010. I think they would marry quite nicely, Brendan. More messages on 8833. Batman and Robin need to stick together. Bye-bye, Baz. Thanks for coming. Matthew writes, do appreciate it when people put their names to things. Just when you're calling for someone to be sacked.

0: twice and ultimately won that game 4-2, as we know. So they've got some backbone about them. I really like that Moroccan side and the way they go about things. From a Dutch point of view, I think they've found the right combination up front. I think Mr. Brobbey, I don't know how much the Dutch had to pay Noel Edmonds' house party to get him on loan, but Mr. Brobbey up front is looks like the player they've been looking for, because he's somebody you can build an attack around. In the past, I've tried to do that with Memphis Depay, but he likes to drop off, he likes to go wide, and you end up just having nobody in the box. So I think this has been a good move for them. Marlon has had a pretty good season. He plays up the right. Gakpo, If Liverpool played in orange, he might have been the Premier League Player of the Year. He seems to fade when he wears a red shirt and plays well when he wears an orange one. So he's been good at this World Cup as well. And they've got a solid spine behind them. And I think actually a guy that is underrated, if anything, in terms of what he allows this team to do is Denzel Dumfries, the way he gets around the back and feeds that front line. So, yeah, it's hard to call. It's going to be entertaining. It's going to be a great game.
1: It's going to be tight.
0: It's going to be tight. Be maybe two or three goals in it. Might go to extra time.
1: Germany versus Paraguay. Paraguay built to be stoic. Germany built to be on the front foot but flawed. This again's a curly one. You know, 9 times out of 10, historically, you go Germany. You know, 90 minutes of football and Germany wins. Germany in 2026, You can see a path to Paraguay, who haven't been all that impressive, but just due to the fact that maybe Germany is flawed.
0: I'm going to say it now. The player of the game in this game is going to be Orlando Gil in the Paraguayan goal. I think right. it's because they will. We've seen it in the group stages. We've seen the way they played against. Well, not so much against the US because that didn't work then. But the way they played Australia, the way they played Turkey, was very much we're not going to concede. And I think it'll be the same in this game. This is one. If you're a passing interest football fan, it's not one I'd be watching. I'll watch it, but I don't think it's going to be pretty. I see the Germans probably arm wrestling out a 1-0 win, but I don't think it'll be pretty. I just don't know that Paraguay have got enough to threaten Germany at the back. But that said, the Germans aren't particularly good going forward either.
1: Yeah. Gun to me, I've got Germany too. Brazil v Japan. Styles make fights, and I think this is just the perfect example to live up to this cliche. Brazil will Brazil it. They'll play. Japan, I think, really enjoy playing teams who will provide them space. Look how effective they looked against the Dutch. Japan, they were my Smokies alongside Colombia prior to the tournament. Again, Rick, I'm not shocked here if Japan eliminate Brazil in the round of 32.
0: No.
1: I know some people are like, ha-ha, this guy's mad.
0: No, I'm with you. I'm with you. Japan are a very good side. In fact, they probably should have beaten the Swedes, to be honest. If you go back to October last year, Japan beat Brazil 3-2. Leading into this tournament, they played 6 international friendlies, beat England and Brazil, and in 5 of those, they didn't concede a goal. It's that, you want a cliche, Daniel, it's the team of stars versus the star team, isn't it? Like, you know, it's all the individual talent in Brazil, but Japan, you can pull a player or two out and replace them with other players, and the machine still works like it's supposed to.
1: Yeah. All right, Rick, great to chat. We'll do it again soon.
0: Sounds good.
1: It is time for a break at 14 after 1. We'll talk rugby league after this.
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8: Josh on the West Coast does text a very, very valid question. Sorry, who was Ricardo rooting? Question mark? Yeah, rooting for. Yeah, very good. Nothing gets past you, Josh. Someone does write here, guys, RE World Cup, should we be trying to get games the likes of South Africa or Canada along with the Aussies? I'm a bit confused what you mean by that. Is that as far as the All Whites as far as preparation? Well, hopefully we can get the Soccer Ashes to continue. And Dan, having lived in Canada for a couple of years, you're not convincing me more people are watching football than the NHL final. How hard is it to get your head around the fact that when Canada's playing in a world tournament they are hosting, that more people watched Canada play than any Stanley Cup finals game between a side from Carolina and Las Vegas? TV ratings in Canada drop once all the Canadian teams are out. I think it is hockey more popular than football? Absolutely. Generally, but this is such a one-off. So anyway, let's get to more important things. Let's talk some rugby league, and we're thrilled to welcome out of Fox League Matt Russell. He's like the Ben Stokes of Fox League. He's a true all-rounder. There's nothing he's capable of. And he doesn't run away when times get tough against the mighty New Zealand cricket team. Do you, Matt? Welcome to the show. Hope you're doing well.
9: Ben Stokes. What an athlete. We're not really inclined to admire English sports people, are we? But I tell you what, the way that he has dug in for the England cricket team and all its formats, I do admire his fight. And I was not surprised to hear that news overnight, but I'll miss competing or having teams that I follow compete against the likes of Ben Stokes. But we're here to talk rugby league. And I tell you what, your Warriors are competing really, really well this year.
8: Well, let's start with that. The Dolphins are flying, 8 in a row. The Warriors pushed them closer, I think, than any other side in that 8-game winning run. To the game itself, it looked like the Warriors were going to snatch it, then the Dolphins snatch it right at the end. Did it live up to the hype and billing?
9: Absolutely it is, and that doesn't happen very often, does it? That you say, you know, two top four teams, you go through the fact they both scored 414 points, let's call it 30 points per game, coming into that contest at Suncorp Stadium. They'd been defending really well as well. Not forget that side of the game. And it really did deliver because we had some fantastic try saves. We had some wonderful tries scored. We had a thrilling finish. I thought Sam Healy had stolen.

0: depth, there's attacking potency, there's defensive strength. To me, the Dolphins look the real deal. We know that Panthers put their stake in the ground very, very early and said, we're the team to beat. Well, the Dolphins perhaps lead the pack beyond that. I want to see whether the Warriors can keep it going. They're going to get some players back in coming weeks. They're well placed, but now they have to navigate the back end of the season. And, yeah, the other story, of course, is the slide of so many big guns from last year. Can the Tigers, who run the longest finals drought of any current team, 2011 the last time they played finals, can they rediscover their early season form and ignite their huge player base again that was up and about early on in the season? So there's just a few talking points. The Dolphins, the slide of the big guns, and can there be a feel-good story around the finals from the likes of the Tigers? I will say, at the risk of giving you too many headlines, how well are the Knights going? Now, they were wooden spooners last year. You look at the ladder, and they're sitting there in equal fourth. They're fifth on the ladder, but 10-5 along with the Dolphins, the Roosters, and then Newcastle. So Justin Holbrook, well done, a quiet achiever. I don't know why Gold Coast Titans ever got rid of him. One of their horrible decisions, the Titans. But well done, Justin Holbrook, and the Knights to be so well placed, well into the back half of the season. Well done indeed.
1: And lastly, State of Origin squads are out, announced. Thoughts?
0: Lots of changes for New South Wales, and there probably had to be because they were horrible in Game 2. Really, one of the poorest Blues performances I can ever remember. I don't agree with all the changes that have been made, but I love seeing Hamole Olakau'atu come back into the lineup. I couldn't believe that he was dropped for Game 2. His form in Game 1 was solid if you're being harsh. It was good if you're being fair, in my opinion. He doubled down at club level after that and for some reason not picked for Game 2. Well, I think Laurie's a bit of the error there because he's back in, albeit on the bench. And if he gets on, I think he can do some real damage. And that's going to be the key for Laurie Daly. Get the rotations right. Get your interchange system, barring the unforeseen. Get it right. And then if there is the unforeseen, handle it better than you did in Game 2. So I don't know whether the Blues can go to Suncorp and win, but hopefully it's a better game than that second one turned out to be.
1: Good stuff, mate. Do appreciate your time. Thanks for making yourself available. Go well and we'll catch up soon.
0: Anytime. Thanks for chatting. See ya.
1: Our pleasure. Matt Russell out of Fox League joining us here on the program. Now 28 minutes away from 2 o'clock. Time for a break. Back with more. Keep your thoughts coming in on 8833. You may want to react to what Matt has had to say about those NRL storylines and particularly where the Warriors are at. Your thoughts are very much welcome and encouraged. Back after this break.
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6: All right, let's get to the Presser. 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
7: G'day, Jacob Scott, Sport Nation. Mr. McCarty, first thing, it's been a hot topic on the show so far today. England captain, or captain no more, Ben Stokes, I would call him Captain Fantastic, I'd go as far as that. He, on the Sky Sports coverage, was asked with Stuart Broad and Ian Ward about the retirement decision, and here's what Ben Stokes had to say.
8: The thing that I had was this, over the last, five, 6 weeks, it was like another... It was something else that I felt like, you know, you have to try and overcome, and I felt like I've been pretty good at that throughout my career, at overcoming on-field disappointment, off-field disappointment. And then the emotional side of this since Australia, it's, you know, the way I said it to my wife is actually, I says, I don't actually think I have any more fight left in me to get over this, to be honest.
9: So it has hit you in the face?
8: It literally, yeah, it did. And that's... You know, just, I guess you go through that whole process and you speak to people who are close to you and you start letting more and more and more out. And then the more I spoke to my wife about it and other people about it, I guess you just find you end up stemming things further and further and further and back. But it's brutal what we do, physically, mentally and all that. And even the stuff away from it, you know, what you have to put in and the hard work, even that's just getting a bit... tiring these days. 35, I feel like I've got to do so much physical work to keep myself doing what I do out there, and it's sort of, again, do I have that in me, do I have that fight in me to keep doing that, because of what I know it takes to walk out there and play for this country.
6: Yeah, explains it in his way. I do wonder though, despite all that effort to get back, and it has been difficult to get back by the sounds, what has transpired in the last couple of weeks? Wonder if that has sort of zapped the last bit of energy completely and utterly. But two things. The reasons why, we'll probably know more in the days to come. I'm sure there'll be more out of the English press pack. I'm sure there'll be lots of opinion pieces

She played really good T20 cricket before this World Cup and thought, hold on, we might be able to give this a great shake. But ultimately, we never got out of the blocks. Never got out of the blocks. And chasing after those two losses to start the tournament. Thank you, Jacob.

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0: gone here, there, or everywhere today, Jake, haven't we? Well, why not? Because there's so much going on around this beautiful thing called the world, as far as sport is concerned. I have asked you earlier for a bit of help. Is there one name that Dave Rennie must have in his 23 for you? Who are you lobbying for? Because we need to actually formulate an All Blacks 23, and it will go on social media, and no doubt there'll be a pile on of comments that we don't know what we're doing, Jacob. We don't know what we're doing.
1: Well, we don't half the time.
0: I am just trying to pick every Hurricanes player. But it, like, so much BS has come out of my mouth. Even my unit has now refusing to let me play it. It's like, so I'm not playing that nonsense anymore, McCarty. So I've got Tossy at lock. I'm still picking Artie. Sorry, Bowden. Picking you. But that leaves us about, I think there's 14 in the squad, something there or thereabouts. Yeah. We will announce the 23 before the end of the show, and I promise you there will be someone who doesn't play for the Canes in it. Because Jacob's also involved in the selection process and has to deal with the fallout.
1: There might be one blue.
0: Because I only sworn in on a Monday. Yeah. Well, Ken, who he'll no doubt pick them all. And to that guy who I really, really love those passive aggressive starts message. Disagree, mate. The World Cup is supposed to feature the best of the best, not just teams from every part of the world. How do you determine the best 48 teams in the world there, mate? In all seriousness, how do you do that? Jacob, do you have an idea?
1: Maybe it's happens every 4 years, the FIFA World Cup.
0: Yeah. Yeah. Who's the 64th ranked side on the planet? Someone this person wouldn't have invited to the tournament, I guess. Cape Verde. What a story they are. Anyway. Craig writes, afternoon, Daniel. Do you see a time when the FIFA World Cup is 64 teams? Half go through to 32. Easier than the 8 best third place team to go through. But 64 team expands the pool games. There was a concern the 48 teams would create too many one-sided games. I don't think it has. I think 64 teams could work apart from the time the tournament would take. Well, Craig, blow my own trumpet here. I said in 2017 when this was announced that if you think that it's going to dilute the tournament and there's going to be too many 6-1s, 7-1s, people are foolish. Because if there's only one sport that could scale up to 48 teams, it was football. I argued 48 teams is a deeper tournament than rugby at 20 or rugby league at whatever. The only thing that might rival it is basketball beyond the top couple of teams that blow everyone away. Like, football is its own beast as far as that. So could they scale up to 64 without diluting it? I do start to wonder about that. But I don't want 64. But do I rule it out? No, because it's FIFA.

0: Right. And if there's money to be made, they will want to make it. Right. And if people bitch and moan about the third place qualifying stuff enough, they'll use that as a reason. They'll use that as a reason to find a way to make more money with more teams. Because they're really worried about player safety and hydration. They're really worried about players not having a little drinky-winky for 20, 25 minutes, aren't they? Has nothing to do with allowing people to shoot off for ad breaks, right? Our own broadcast has done that in New Zealand. Don't blame them. Their price point, I think, is excellent. You know what? Credit Sport Nation, we haven't sent you off to ad breaks. Jacob, I wouldn't put anything past FIFA.
1: No, absolutely. I mean, Gianni said himself, it's nothing to do with us, nothing to do with making more money. These deals were signed months ago. What does that even mean? That he wasn't part of the deals, or that they were signed months ago, so it's irrelevant now? I don't know. But I do want to raise something, and that's been on my mind the last couple of weeks watching this FIFA World Cup, is the results that we're seeing, Cape Verde against Spain and, you know, Curaçao against Ecuador, nil all draw. They're being played on, for the most part, NFL fields, right, and pitches that are utilised in the NFL. And we see this when the Warriors go to the Vegas round, you know, last year, and the NRL teams that go. It's a skinnier pitch, right? So it's kind of easier to defend being 11 men behind the ball. I know outstanding goalkeeper performances have been, you know, that's what the talking point is when those games are played and those results are had. But is it easier to defend, hence more upsets are happening because of the skinny nature of the pitches?
0: I hadn't thought about that. I just think it's the nature of the sport too. That if you set out your stall not to give anything away, it's damn hard. There is a reason why Chris Wood had almost as many touches as Harry Kane did when England played Ghana. England had 80% possession and couldn't get the ball to Harry Kane. We couldn't get the ball to Chris Wood for different reasons, right? We couldn't get the ball nearly enough. But if you get an obdurate defensive unit, it is damn hard to score goals, and that's why the sport, you can dominate a game and lose. And you know what? England should have lost that game because there was a clear penalty missed by VAR and the on-field referees. And that's what makes football great. Jared doesn't like it. I'm sorry, Jared. The hint's in the name. It's called Sport Nation. Enough of the football talk already. So boring. You know what? We haven't actually spoken a lot about football on today's show. You know, we talk league, we've talked cricket, we've talked rugby. We'll continue to talk as many sports as possible. But there's a lot of sensitive oval heads in this country. It's not that I receive texts like this every 4 years. It's like football's not rammed down your throat 365 days a year like rugby and league, wouldn't you say, Jacob?
1: Yeah, I mean, what are we supposed to talk about, Jared? If you're referring to us talking about rugby, and we should be talking about rugby a bit more. I mean, the only thing that we could probably pick apart is the French team that's coming here. It's going to be based in Queensland, coming over for the Christchurch game because they've got two games against.
0: Was it nine players
1: Japan
0: involved
1: and the
0: in
1: Wallabies.
0: The finals? That they
1: nine
0: didn't
1: games,
0: pick?
1: But they're not going to play players? This Christchurch game. So it begs the question: why on earth are we playing Italy between France and Ireland? Why wouldn't we delay that a week so we can play the best possible French team?
0: No, because World Rugby want to get a big competition off the ground, and they think, I know, we'll have a marquee matchup between New Zealand and France. But France rule the world, right? Their club comp rules the world. And he who has the gold makes the rules. That's the golden rule. So it's real disappointing we don't get DuPont down here and the like. You may never. Which
1: I
0: is
1: so
0: odd.
1: Want to see them.
0: Which is
1: I
0: so odd.
1: I so want to see, especially that Christchurch. Imagine them under a roof at Christchurch, how good that game's going to be this weekend.
0: Yeah, but
1: it's
0: the club owners
1: anyway.
0: In France do not care about World Rugby wanting to bring more context to the June window. And let's be honest, people. June window, like the All Blacks playing three tests against X every year, really means what? Lots to us. But that's about it, right? It hasn't meant a lot to these European sides over the years. So hopefully this new Nations Rugby Championship, sorry if I've got the exact name right, hopefully it does bring a little bit more context longer term.

and makes these games a little bit more important to those travelling down here. James does ask, hey Daniel, are you nervous about the Black Caps tonight? What if Joe Root hangs around like Mitchell did? I am very nervous about how, about you without stating the obvious, what do you hope we do to get over the line? Well, you know, without being too flippant and glib, it's obviously bowl them out. I think we're going to be helped out a little bit. But yes, James, I am. I've already said if we lose, I'll be angry. We are in such a dominant position. I thought in test match number two, a good side would go on and win it when we got ourselves into good position, and we did do. I'm not sure exactly what the story is with Will O'Rourke. That does worry me, being down on a bowler. That would be nice. You can see him petrifying a tail. But, you know, when you've got Joe Root, I guess you have a chance. But that pitch does look rather tricky. And what are they, still 270 runs away, Jacob? Something like that? Tell you what, it would be an amazing, amazing achievement.

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4: 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Did it cross the line? 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And England are world champions.
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0: 3. 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
1: Two brilliant minds joining me. There's a smaller mind. All right, let's welcome them, two M's. Matt Richens, welcome back. Hello, how are you? Where are you?
2: I'm sitting in my office in lovely Christchurch, Daniel, ready for an All Blacks test. Obviously, we can have to talk about that to keep your anti-football people happy. But no, I'm wonderful. I'm in, and everything is going well. Cricket's going well. Football's on. There's plenty of sport. It's a good time to be a sports mad Cantabrian.
1: Yes, and let's welcome in a sportsman who every New Zealander loves, even more so than Ben Stokes and Brendan McCullum. It's Miles Davis. How are you, mate?
3: I don't know where the love thing's coming from, but I'll take it anyway.
1: Miles, let's start there. I'm not sure if you watched that last hour. Last time I went to a circus, it was entertaining, but there's a lot of clowns there. The English. Sending the clowns.
3: It's you could see it. I mean, the first test they managed to scrape their way through, but you know the attitude again of Stokes and Atkinson, I think, would have been led along by Stokes, was just it, to be honest, it's typical of him. If you look at what he did in this last the test at the moment, he announces his retirement during the test. What's that all about? So you can get the extra attention. And then he goes and opens the batting. More attention. You know, sod the team. Let's just go out there and bloody, you know, do what's for me. And I think McCullum, if anyone knows him, I mean, he's more of one of the lads. And let's get out there. And I'm a bit puffed because I just climbed up a hill with the dogs. But he, I'm not as fit as I used to be. But you look at the pair of them, I think it looks as if there's disharmony within that side. There's a lack of leadership. McCullum's just so determined not to change the style of his game that I think it's going to be, until they get rid of him, both of them, well, he's gone now, Stokes, but until they get rid of McCullum, you're not going to see any changes, and you really need to change the culture.
1: Matt, you and I obviously don't have the vested interest like Miles, right, who's been following this team and barracking for them for years and years and years and years. But from 18,000 k's away, whatever we are from Nottingham, don't you think this smells just a bit odd, doesn't it? At the very least, it does smell a bit fishy, don't you think, Matt?
2: Oh, it's as strange as half the shots those blokes played this morning, Daniel. I think what Miles said, I mean, it must be frustrating from an English fan's point of view. There's an element of shyness water coming from my lounge this morning. But to watch Ben Stokes then say, so Emilio had no idea he wasn't opening because he started jogging off before Ben Stokes said, hey, buddy, this is my show. And then went and opened the batting and, of course, just to try and whop it. And I just don't understand. They want to have this team culture and this team persona and everyone, we're going to change the way the game's played. He had a really good chance of batting 5, 6, or 7 tomorrow and winning a game for England. And if the hard work was done tonight, and I know I'm going to sound like an old man yelling at clouds here, and they don't play like they used to, but if they'd got through that bit today, Ben Sears has got to bust his hand, Tinkner's not there, Matt Henry's not there. I thought they still had a sniff. They went out there to score points, to posture. I don't really understand it. And, I mean, there was some dumb shots there. Like Ben Stokes, yes, it was 30 off, of 20 and cool. And it just seemed, the whole thing seemed dumb. But then I thought McCullum and Stokes must have had some big issues with each other and that might have led to it. But McCullum went up to him and he was patting him on the back afterwards and they were buddy-buddy. I don't understand it. They need to take some big steps away and work out what sort of team they want to be because they've got some phenomenal talent. But if they just go, right, Harry Brook, you're our captain, that he's going to be more aggressive. I don't know why you can't just dial it back a little bit. McCullum's MO used to be defend when you needed to try and wrestle away momentum from the other team, do what they don't expect. Now we just expect them to be stupid, to just aggressively, blindly attack, and that just makes no sense. With a relatively good one, amazing bowling lineup, Father Spinner,

0: and a pretty good batting lineup. But when that Joe Root and Emilio Gay have to go out and try and open, even though they're four down, it's a bit silly, to be fair. I don't really understand it. And I watched with great glee this morning, to be honest.
1: And Miles, what I've done is the thing I told everyone not to do. Don't get distracted by what's happening with the circus, and that we should focus on New Zealand, on the cusp of winning his test series over there. One of their greatest players retires after the first test. The best bowler in the world is injured. Talk about having to overcome a few obstacles. The Black Caps just have that in them, don't they?
2: Well, undoubtedly. I mean, as much as it pains me to say it, actually it doesn't really, because I've got a big soft spot for him. It's the depth that they've been building up, almost unseen. You know, suddenly someone goes down and you bring another one in, and it's seamless. And I think it's almost like you could put out a second 11 and they'd beat England at the moment. You've got so much talent. I mean, and Matt Henry, losing him is just huge, absolutely huge, because he has just been, he's an absolute machine. He's almost like he's still got a long way to go, but he's almost like a Shane Bond meets Richard Hadley. He's that effective in terms of what he's doing, and he's only going to get better, and he's getting more and more support around him. You could almost pick from, I don't know, any six or seven fast bowlers and bung them in there, and they'd do a job for you.
1: Matt, you factor in Daryl Mitchell, his first 100 since March 2023, even Ruchan Ravindra, who's had a difficult series, particularly in the field, making 94. Everyone, almost everyone in the series has played their part.
0: Very much so. You look, the openers Latham had been light for runs, but obviously a big start to this match. And I think what you said before, Daniel, about, you know, I have been caught up in the circus this morning, that New Zealand have played this test phenomenally well. They scored a lot of runs. They didn't capitalise quite as much as they could have on that start. But obviously the deck wasn't as easy as we potentially thought it was. And then we've bowled really, really well. Nathan Smith, I've been really impressed. He's punched well above where I thought he was. And he's bowled superbly well, doing a little bit with it off the deck. He keeps getting big wickets. We've lost bowlers, obviously, and had to, you know, Ben Sears bowled well with a broken finger. Will O'Rourke bowled one ball this morning. I think the New Zealand team played phenomenally well, and as Miles alluded to, there's more and more depth there, and Rob Bolden deserves a bit of credit for that. I think probably go back to Gary Stead as well. I know he's panned by a lot of people, but he did a lot of work building this depth up. And obviously we don't watch a lot of domestic, not many people are domestic cricket geeks like me, but we sort of, some of these people appear from nowhere, but we actually have got quite a good program to build that depth. And it's starting to show now against an okay England team, probably not playing as well as they should be.
1: Yeah. So let's focus on New Zealand. It's about New Zealand. All right, let's move off cricket, Miles, and England and all the heartbreak they have given you recently to a side that always fills your heart with brokenness. Let's talk football. It's coming home, right, Miles? Where is the it's coming home o-meter today? Where is it, Miles? Where's the o-meter?
2: Do you know, the thing that really makes me laugh is you get all the media, you know, over here in Australia, say, oh, those arrogant palms, they think they're going to win it. You find me one England fan that thought we were going to win it before the tournament started. We all know we've got we're full of talent going forward, but our defence is a massive weakness, and it's been shown up already, and it's not helped by having Thomas Tuchel and some of the selections that he's made. And I said something the other day to all my mates about saying, Thomas Tuchel is turning out to be a German Gareth Southgate. You know, this pedestrian, let's pass it back, let's do that. You've got fast, talented attacking players. Get the ball to them, let them do the work. Don't muck around at the back, you know, for ages, and then slowly get it forward. Because the defence nowadays, they call it a low block, which is just starting to pay me off. It's actually parking the bus. That's a good old expression for it. And I can't see England going, I don't know, they might make the round, they should make the round of 16, but I can't see them going past the quarterfinals, to be perfectly honest. And you look at some of the other sides, you know, France, Spain and that, they knock the ball around Portugal, they play at pace, and it's exciting to watch. You watch England and you're asleep by half time.
1: A German, Gareth Southgate, for the record, is still Gareth Southgate. He's that boring, even the Germans don't want to have a direct a direct translation to German, Miles. Anyway, but I think Miles is right. English fans are always down on them. He raises some good points there. Matt, how do you judge the All Whites in their little week or two at the Football World Cup?
0: Oh, I think it's a fair. I think it's it's what I was expecting to give a really gutsy probably a really gutsy three halves. I didn't know quite how they would put them together and eventually get outplayed by better teams. It kind of pains me. I watched the Egypt game. This will be a big surprise, but I watched this at a pub all the old boys running around going, "Oh, we're so rubbish, and how can we not beat Egypt?" What annoys me is that the non-football people, and I'm not up there with you and Miles, but I think the New Zealand team probably did play about how they should. Like we do have a world class player. We have a couple, but it's hard to win a game being a striker. You've got to get, like you've mentioned before the news, you've got to get the ball to them. To Miles's point, like they have the ability. The English do have the ability to flick pass, move the ball quickly, and sort of attack from the middle of the midfield quite quickly. We didn't really have that, but I did prefer the fact that we tried to play the ball. You go back to 2010, and we were just.

0: just belt it down and hope for the best. And we've got a little bit better, and we snatched one here, and Smelt's got a goal and some really good touch. But this time it looked like we could score goals. We were just outplayed. And I think it's hard when you're not following football really closely to think, how do we get played by Iran and Egypt? We weren't outplayed by Iran at all. But Egypt and Belgium, but they are world class. And Lukaku and De Bruyne are getting on now, but they are still very, very good footballers who would walk into any team in this part of the world. I think that gets lost a little bit. I give them a pass, Mark.
1: Miles, I couldn't help but think of your beloved football club, West Ham, as a possible destination for a player who's seen his value go through the roof. Like Elijah Just, West Ham famous, loves picking up a player after a good World Cup. Whether it's him or the team in general terms, what would you say about New Zealand?
2: I've got to say that I looked at it, and a lot of people here are sort of, disappointed. But I thought, that they performed pretty well, considering the level that they play at all the time. And this has always been a thing to me that I think some people don't understand if they're not, big fans of the game, is that you can only get better if you play teams that are better than you. And playing in Oceania against the islands all the time, and I don't mean to put them down, but the reality is, it's not a real test. And then you get to the World Cup and suddenly you've got to step up. And it's same with individual players. People laugh and they go, these African sides, we should be able to beat them. Those African sides have got players in Serie A, in the Premier League, in Liga and Bundesliga. They've got them all over the place. These guys are playing week in, week out, top level football. New Zealand have got one. They've got one player playing at that level. Elijah Just, who really impressed me. He looks like he should still be at primary school.
1: He does.
2: But he looks a business. But he's playing up at Motherwell. Now, I don't doubt for a minute that his agent's on the phone and he's getting calls and he'll be moving. Finn Sermon's another one. But you've got to play at that level. And I've been advocating this for God knows how long, 20 years. New Zealand should be playing in Asian groups like Australia have. Australia moved over. You get far more games. You get home and away in your group. Give something for the fans to sort of get their teeth into instead of, let's play a week against the islands and then move on. And you're playing at a better level. And people say, but we won't qualify. Well, you've got to earn your way to qualify. And, what's the point of qualifying if you're just going to get spanked and then go home and just hope that one day you might get a result? You might as well earn your way there and develop. And I think that New Zealand would be in a much stronger place in a few years if they went there and if they joined Asia.
1: I think only two of the nine Asian sides, Miles, made it to the round of 32. This is not a great vintage for Asian football. Not at all. So,
2: but it's still harder than playing the islands. You know what I mean?
1: No, without question. Without question. But what I'm saying is I don't think we should be scared of the Asian Confederation at all.
2: No.
1: Miles, what are you expecting from Dave Rennie and the All Blacks in 2026?
2: I'm a massive fan of Dave Rennie. He gets embarrassed every time I do a gig with him or see him because I profess my love for him. I thought he was definitely pleased that he got the job. I thought he was the right man for it. I think it's going to be hard, to be honest, to gauge how he's going to go until he's had a few games under his belt. He's come in, he hasn't made that many changes in terms of the squad. You can look at players and think, he's good, I'll pick him. But you don't know how they're going to work as combinations until you get them out there and give them a go. And, you look at the French side. I remember a few years ago down in Christchurch, I was down there with old Mystery Morrison, our dear old friend.
1: Oh, dear.
2: And they had the same thing. And I said, I know something. That number eight is buggered if I know. And there's Udi Elizé on the wing. that's basically what it's going to be like when they turn up.
1: You finished up spending
2: really
1: time
2: well.
1: With Basta Rowe, didn't you? Like, you were alongside him when he had his little run.
2: I was leading him astray. I was the one he tried to blame. I was the one he tried to blame for giving him the black eye. But no, I think the All Blacks are going to go really well. I think they'll go better than, you know, a lot of people think they will, because the All Black fans are a bit down on them at the moment, because they're expected to, you know, they're used to winning 9 out of 10 or 19 out of 20. But I think they're going to go really well. I think there's a real refreshing thing. And I feel sorry for Razor, because I've got a lot of time.

0: for him as well. But once that culture had already been established by Henry, Hansen, Foster, you know, all one transition after another, you suddenly get this eccentric bloke coming in, and all the senior players are like, oh, I don't want to play for him. Oh, no, I don't like this. And they don't really pick up tools.
1: No, no. Interesting perspective. Matt, has there been a run on French jerseys in Christchurch?
2: I wouldn't imagine so, mate. Interesting with the team they're bringing over, isn't it? Like, they'll still be good footballers, but straight away we just have a bit of, they haven't treated us with the right respect, or we want this and we want this. But I think it's a really good opportunity just for Rennie to stamp a bit of a mark on about how they want to play. And I think he's going to be a little bit... there's obviously a chance he could just pick a whole bunch of Hurricanes in the back line, couldn't he? And they wouldn't disappoint. I'm heading along. It'll be obviously the new stadium would be great, but I'd love them to start creating a bit of a style of play, not just, and I know I'm a bit boring with, please don't just keep box kicking it, but a little bit like the comment we made before about the England football team, you've got some pretty amazingly talented people there. Why don't we let them go a little bit? And I think we'll probably get that a little bit more with Rennie. They'll earn the right to do it. I'd imagine the first 20, 30 minutes will be a bit more earning the right to do that. But, you know, I'd love to see them actually use that explosive backline. Who are they going to play? But I imagine there's going to be a lot of your Hurricanes in there. As there should be.
1: As there should be, mate. Right, Miles? To start them all.
0: Yeah.
1: To start all the Canes.
0: I would. I'd start even half of the reserves as well. But, you know, we're not a coach, are we?
1: Sing it with me, Miles. Sing it, Miles. It's going home. Miles, great to have you on the show, mate. Thank you so much for your time.
0: No, lovely to be there. Look after yourselves, boys.
1: Matt, you've got test week down there. It's going to be a real great buzz by the back end of the week, right? New stadium. I know there's disappointment about who maybe is in the coaching box, but it should be an electric week down there, you think?
2: I would like, it will definitely be an electric week, and now we've got a there'll be a bit of a Warriors type decoy towards the stadium, and I'm sure the pubs have been hanging on for years for this sort of thing. We'll be buzzing. I'll try and help them out as much as I can, but I think I would like to think, and maybe I'm an optimist, but I would like to think that Canterbury fans would get behind Rennie and the All Blacks. I don't think. You know, I'm a huge Scott Robinson fan. I think he's a good bloke, and I had a lot to do with him back in the day, and he was really good to deal with. But this has got to be the best thing for New Zealand rugby. That's what we have to be, well, for the All Blacks. That's what we have to be going for. And I think, I might get stuff thrown at me at the game now, I've said this, but I think that the Cantabs will get behind them. They'll definitely get behind the All Blacks, and hopefully Rennie as well. But it would be great for a big statement piece, a big 20-point win or something, and I'm getting a little bit ahead of myself. But no, it should be a fantastic week and a great game. Can't
1: good
2: wait.
1: Good man, mate. Appreciate your time. Enjoy that spacious palatial office on the 28th floor, as you always do, my friend. Go well.
2: Cheers, team.
1: Matt Richens and Miles Davis, our Monday mop-up panel. Mikey writes, Daniel, I'm not a huge football fan, but to the text coming in about too much coverage, it's a World Cup for goodness sake. Every sport should have their day in the sun. And for the moment, it's football. I'm sure we'll be immersed in rugby chat as we get closer to the weekend. Keep up the good work, chaps, writes Mikey. Yeah, that's how I feel. What do you want us to give you 3 hours of the 18th round of a 27-round competition?
3: He's just trying to rile me up, mate.
1: Yeah, I am.
3: Get out of it.
1: I'm trying to burn it all down as I go out.
3: Get out of it.
1: Poor Jacob's coughing it for the rest of the week.
4: This guy needs to shut up over the last 20 minutes. Shut up!
1: We'll take a short break and find out what's happening after 3 o'clock.
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1: 19 away from 3 o'clock, 19 away from an apolitical party program to join you. Apolitical guy.
3: Yeah.
1: About, and Russell hanging out with the politicians.
3: Oh, but
1: a code. Did you play against the politicians? Were they good down the right hand side? Were they good, you know, down the centre, through the left? Look, or did you not go to the game and just stay in the joke?
3: No, went to the game, but I was a long way away from pulling on the boots. And for good bloody reason, Millsy is sporting a couple of black eyes and looks like he's been through the wars.
1: Oh, so the Green Party were representing it.
3: Yeah, Chloe got her own back. Yeah, too right.
1: Fair play.
3: Andrew Saville was playing. He's torn his calf and can barely walk. And Mark Mitchell, sports minister.
1: See that in the news. We'll see that in the news tonight, I'm sure.
6: Has broken two ribs. So it's all go.
1: That's all on.
6: It was.
1: I so regret not playing the politicians in the parliamentarian cricket game.
6: It was actually a bloody
1: summer.
6: Yeah, a couple of good bounces would be nice. It was a bloody good weekend, actually. It was good fun. And I'll tell you, Millsy, for 47 years old, got a bit of toe about him.

0: actually. It was impressive.
1: Yeah. Mm. Wow. Great athlete, right?
0: Well, that's exactly
1: Leader of men, yeah. Inspirational.
0: Walks towards it.
1: Someone in the Talk Sport commentary team said he invented the three-quarter seam delivery in cricket.
0: Kyle.

0: straight after 3 o'clock, I'm sure, on your fine radio broadcast.
1: Well, that's exactly right, Daniel. Where Steve Lancaster is going to join us, the chief executive of New Zealand Rugby, off the back of the news around the Anzac Test. We'll touch on a couple of other things with him as well. We had Winston Peters on while we were in Russell, who said that he was obviously trying to get Moana to remain, and he said that New Zealand Rugby all of a sudden put their price up by, or put what they needed to see in terms of a budget up by $5 million. So we'll get Steve Lancaster's response to that, and if indeed that was the case, amongst a few other things going on around the rugby world. Mark Mitchell, we chatted to him before he broke two ribs. We chatted to him up in Russell. So we'll play that out for you after 5 o'clock, and we're hoping to get someone out of Australia to stick the boot into the Poms. Off the back of a poor test and their captain deciding, do you know what? I've had enough of this on day four, and pulling stumps and going, I'm out of here. So there'll be an Aussie who'll want to stick the boot in, no doubt. We'll find someone.
0: One? Have you got enough hours? They'll all be lining up. It's a national pastime is piling misery on the English cricket team.
1: This is very true.
0: Don't you think that this has all been exacerbated? They're too obsessed with the Ashes, the fallout from, the angst with. It's still lingering, right?
1: Yeah, I think it is.
0: You got pasted. You got to move on.
1: And then, obviously, everything that happened in the last couple of weeks with the Saracens players and all that sort of stuff. I don't really know what to make of it, to be honest. There's been some sort of falling apart or fraying of some relationship, I would say, with people high up at the ECB, that Stokes has just thought, bugger this, I'm out. Although, in saying that, I thought his little speech inside the changing room was very me, me, me. It's all about me.
0: Yeah. Anything else we need to know about?
1: Cattery penthouse. I imagine Ben Stokes might find his way in there.
0: The Cattery has got some contenders this
1: week. That's
0: exactly
1: it. A number of politicians might find their way in there.
0: Can you also throw every person in the media who said Algeria and Austria would mail it in and shake hands and agree to have a draw so they would get through? Did you see the end of that game? Absolutely bat expletive crazy.
1: Yeah, insane.
0: And that was insane.
1: And look, we can put all of those people in the Qatari if you would like. That's a lot of people, but the thing about the Qatari is it pretty much has never-ending vacancies.
0: Okay, I'll nominate myself then first, because I was absolutely certain that was going to happen.
1: All right.
0: But thank heavens it didn't. Let's have a Qatari test for Guy Havout. The starting All Black hooker should and will be who?
1: It's a fantastic question. I think it should be Asafa Omoa, but I think it will be Samisoni Takiaho.
0: Oh, no Cody Taylor?
1: I'm a Cantabrian, but I think they'll probably lean towards one of the other two. I think Asafa Omoa absolutely deserves it. The guy's been a machine.
0: Yeah.
1: But I wouldn't be

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16: All right, we have to pick a 23-man All Black squad that will appear on Mark Stafford and Jacob's social media platform of the days ahead. I can't wait. I can't wait to read all the vitriol. I'm burning this house down. All right. Okay, I'll temper my bias. Loosehead prop, I am De Groot. Xavier Numia to come on after 30 minutes, though. You know, before a halftime substitution, Xavier Numia, another St. Pat's Town All Black. Asafa Amora at hooker, you happy with that one? Tyrell Lomax, tight head prop, just edging out Hurricanes teammate Pasalilo Tosi. Second row, I'm going Va'i and Lord. Jacob, chime in if I've got anything wrong here. Satiti Savia and Peter Larkin.

0: Right, Milo's Ford Trio.
1: I like it.
0: Yada, yada, yada. Short, short, short. I get it. Go look at our best performance of the year last year and tell me the loose forwards were significantly taller against South Africa at Eden Park. They weren't. Roygaard and Love. Go on. Come on. We got to give them a crack, don't we? Jordy Barrett at number 12. Now, at number 13, Jacob, I'll let you choose this because I'm very comfortable with either Quintupaya or...
1: Yeah, so am I, to be
0: Billy
1: fair.
0: Billy Proctor, another St. Pat's point.
1: It's going to be one of the question marks over the team. But I'm going Billy Proctor just for that Hurricanes link-up and that chemistry that they already have. And then Quintupaya for a bit of impact off the bench. That way he could play either 12 or 13. You could shift Jordy Barrett around if you needed to. Maybe, you know, TBC on the wingers, but you could shift them out in the squad too. So I like it.
0: What should we do in the back three?
1: Well, yeah, this is an interesting one. So you could go full Hurricanes bias. You could put that
0: Morby on the right,
1: one Blues player in
0: Fihi
1: there.
0: Fihi on the left.
1: Yeah.
0: And we'll give that Will Jordan another crack at 15.
1: Because I like the look of Will Jordan at 14 on the right wing, and then maybe Josh Morby fullback. But then you could play Damien at fullback. You could play Bowden at fullback. But you're saying that Morby's more of a right winger than a fullback, so you can't play.
0: Well, I think he's done
1: Will
0: his best
1: Jordan out of position.
0: There, but I get that. So let's go. Let's go. What do we go? Morby on the right and Jordan at fullback.
1: Yep.
0: Okay, Fihi on the left. So that gives us a bench of Xavier Numia, Taylor or Takiaho?
1: Yeah, well, Cody Taylor, is he a starter and nothing else? Or can he come off the
0: bench? I don't understand this. He can only start. So he can only start the game and play more minutes than the guy who'll come off the bench. I don't get that. I don't get that. Your best players play.
1: Because more and more, like, more time that goes by in a test match, I know set pieces are everything pretty much, but more and more, you know, you need them at later stages of the game when crucial moments arise. Cody Taylor's a great line-out thrower and packs down a decent scrum too, so...
0: I'll let you figure that out.
1: I'll go Newell.
0: I'll go Newell there just to satisfy the people down south.
1: Yeah.
0: Tuipulotu Jacobson. Preston. I like Preston. I'll give him the nod. That means Tupaia and Proctor can be on the bench. And McKenzie on the bench then too.
1: Yeah. Yep. Tupaia, yeah. McKenzie rounds it out.
0: Yeah. Excellent. Okay. Do we have another break? Just to the top. Sorry, kids, I don't have the logs in front of me. It's actually amazing we don't have more car crashes than we normally do. Jared, number one,'s got back to us. No disappointments down here regarding who's in the coaching box, Daniel. We all just want what's best for the ABs, even the most one-eyed I've spoken to realised Razor was out of his depth. Rennie seems the goods. LFG, double exclamation point. Do love that. A couple more texts. What would be a good move for Eli Just? Is he too small for the Premier League? Yeah, a lot of people will say that. What is a good move? I don't know. So many instances over the years where someone has a great World Cup, they get a big money move and it doesn't quite work out at that club. I hope that's not the case. I think he's such a neat, like, smart footballer. I think surrounded by better players. Yeah. Who knows? It's really hard to put a number on it. Poor Nathan Lane was asked that on Saturday in our immediate aftermath. Put a number on how much he's going to cost. I don't know. When some people are going for £130 million, he might be a £20 million player.
1: I agree with Nathan.
0: Yeah. If the Football World Cup was to go to 64, how many of the pool stage? It has to stay at four teams per group because it just gets too long and you want knockout football. So what would that be? 64 divided by 4? It's a whole lot of pools, isn't it? It does feel like jumping the shark. It does feel like it's one step too many. I'm sorry, you of all people are all over all sports, Daniel, even down to supporting club rugby on the weekends, right, Brett?
2: Yeah, just when they beat your OB University, eh, Brett?
0: Well, don't talk about last weekend. Hey, thank you, everyone.
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13: 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It's just another season. Farmlands. Rural never rests. It's Millsy and Guy on Sport Nation.

0: Just another season. Farmlands, rural never rests. 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
4: Turn it up this July with the new NRLW season. 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
10: 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Diego Maradona scores a match-winning goal in a moment that would define controversy forever. He calls it a little with the head of Maradona and a little with the hand of God. Argentina unstoppable.
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21 and a half after three. That Daz Mitchell 100 was one of the gutsiest and grittiest tons in the circumstances from a black cap in a very long time. In my opinion, that did more to save Test cricket than the performative circus that followed. Stokes turned a session of cricket into an it's all about me moment, and Brooks is either mind-numbingly dumb or just supremely arrogant. Good luck if he becomes captain. Good text. Team, what summed up to me the Pom's response?

0: a week ago, I took the moment away from these young kids. Well, you've just taken another moment away from this other young kid who's trying to establish himself into that test arena. I just need to go and do that. Well, you've explained the way he played. It's just, what's going on here?
1: Compare it to Kane Williamson after the first test. That was the most nonchalant goodbye for one of the greatest test players the game's seen, certainly in this part of the world. And he just sidled off quietly into the distance, whereas Stokes wants a big fanfare about himself.
2: Mm.
1: Very different.
2: It kind of gave the vibe as though it was like a petulant child acting out and throwing his toys out of the cot, eh?
0: Something's gone on.
2: Yeah.
1: Well, Pete on 8833 says, honestly, I think Stokes needs help. Bloke is obviously going through the ringer. The bizarre actions show it, which I tend to maybe agree with. That something, maybe, is there something bigger at play? Like, I don't know, but very odd the way that he's acted out in the last few weeks.
0: Went up and paid for Durham, got 90-odd, saying he's back and he can't wait to get back and do the damage, and then literally 3 days later, you're retiring. And he bowled bloody well that first inning. He's got 4 wickets. What's going on? There's something more to it. It's weird.
3: Agenda 2.
2: Boys, the All Whites curtain's been drawn on their World Cup campaign. They've been eliminated after a heavy defeat at the hands of Belgium. How do you rate their World Cup performance?
1: Well, Braden and I spoke about this. Braden is one of our resident football experts here on In Sport Nation. And I said pretty much exactly what I'm about to say to him. I thought it was a failure, and a decent failure as well. The All Whites should now never not make the World Cup with the current setup that is in play in terms of their qualification process. They should always make it to the World Cup, because all they have to beat, with respect, are teams like Fiji, the Solomon Islands, New Caledonia, Tahiti, etc., etc., etc. So making it to the World Cup is not actually a monumental achievement anymore. It's an achievement, but it's not a monumental achievement. They started the tournament so well. The way that they played in that first half against Iran, I was bloody excited about what they could do. And then thought they went into their shells a little bit, both in that game, particularly in game two, and obviously they were up against a Belgium side who needed to win to make the playoffs, so that was always going to be brutally hard. I will bow to more superior knowledge than myself when it comes to people like Braden and others who watch a lot more football than I do, but I thought their tactical play was somewhat strange. I thought their substitutions were very bizarre. In that first game alone, you're right in the hunt and you should be beating Iran, and it takes until the 90th minute for them to make two changes, when I think every man and their dog and woman could see that there were a lot of very, very tired All Whites on the park. So I thought that was strange. They barely made any changes through the whole World Cup. I just thought it was a massive opportunity missed, and yeah, I'd term it a failure.
4: I don't disagree with a lot of that. I agree, Ari, the substitutions. I think he didn't particularly employ a lot of those players off the bench. Costa Barbarousis, who finally made it to a World Cup, didn't even feature in any capacity, even when they were, you know, 3-1 down to Belgium in their last game. So, you know, Chris Wood played majority of the minutes. I would give them a C as a pass for the World Cup. That would be my rating for them. I couldn't give them a B or anything because they didn't win a game. And I think the Iran game was the one they had to win. Egypt, I think people here might have underestimated actually how good they were, because I watched that game against Belgium and they shut Belgium down in a lot of areas of the pitch, and actually looked more looked better going forward as well. Belgium were always going to be the game that we would lose by a lot of goals. I would have put money on them to score 5 goals against us. That I can't really look at that. But I guess what you're trying to say is that because of the start they had, they should have gone on to qualify. Is that sort of where you're going?
1: And I actually thought they played a really good brand of football at times, and I was disappointed with how they sort of resorted back to the style that we've come to know around the All Whites. Like, they went into their shells massively in that second game, which disappointed me, because I thought, and Pete sticks in again and said, guy, with respect, Iran are far better than us. Well, okay, in the rankings they are, but in that game they actually weren't. And that was a game that the All Whites, I think, if they had their chance again, should have and possibly would have won.
4: Yeah. I might be harsh here, but I think maybe Finn Sermon scoring early in that Egypt game is probably one of the worst things that could have happened, because after that, they started to

0: sit back. Egypt were like, okay, we're going to... After the hydration break, they just started pumping us. And... there were a lot of things you can look at from a tactical point of view of what went wrong. But I think heading into the tournament, I don't think they could have done anything differently. I think the Haiti loss woke them up, which was a good thing. Haiti have also gone home with 0 points as well. So that sort of shows, I guess, where we are compared to other teams. Yep. And I can't really say that I'm disappointed, or where they are now is not what I expected them. I think they've done better than my expectations going into the tournament.
1: Okay, I'm certainly not giving it a pass, Mark. If we have a New Zealand sporting team going to a World Cup of any sport and we're finishing last in our pool, I'm not having it. And if we're passing that message on to our younger generations, I'm not having it. Skill-wise, man for man, we're going to struggle at this World Cup, I get it. So we need to be smarter. So how can we be smarter? How can we skin the cat differently? We're up 2-1 against Iran with 20 to play. We didn't change a thing on how we're going to play that game. That's where if we had a sense of smartness out there with leadership on the park, perhaps off the park, on the sideline. Right, boys, we've got 20 minutes to go. We are 2-1 up. We're going to have to do something here to hold on to this 2-1 lead. But we continue to play the way we did before that. No. It's an opportunity there. You don't get many opportunities in sport. That was an opportunity.
0: Yeah, but then I do look at that Haiti game going into the World Cup, which was probably our last competitive game.
1: Means nothing.
0: The England game
1: No, don't go in the Haiti game.
0: But the Haiti game, when we made substitutions, we looked worse. So I think there's maybe a fear there of what could happen if we changed what we were doing.
2: The All Blacks a joke, because the All Blacks looked terrible against South Africa in their warm-up game before the 2023 World Cup and then pushed them to a point in the final.
1: I've played lots of warm-up games. Warm-up games for an 11-man game of cricket and you're playing 20 people. The substitutes all over the show. It's different when you get to the real. The people put Tariq into that Haiti game, don't. Also, because you don't know their strategy. How many people did they play in the substitutes and all that sort of stuff? How many of their best players were on the park?
0: They played a pretty similar team to what they played at the World Cup.
1: Yeah, but we played through more substitutes, right? Getting people out there. So don't you come in. That's not a game of football. That's a warm up game. It's not.
0: I just missed the England game more because that was sort of a bit of a joke, to be honest. But yeah, go on, Guy.
2: Two quick things. One, the 8 best third place teams got through, so that was even like it was a good cushion for teams who perhaps weren't as good as other teams, if that makes sense, to be able to get through, and they couldn't do that. And we should have some positivity. Elijah Just was absolutely magnificent.
0: Yeah, 3 goals good. At a World Cup,
2: and hopefully he gets a little bit.
0: I don't think his
2: payout for hell. Let's say that.
0: So I don't think his 3 goals gets beaten. In the next World Cup or the one after. I don't even think.
2: By a Kiwi.
0: Yeah. I think that will stand for a long time.
1: So what happens there? Does he get picked up by
0: a lot of people in the Scotland area have said that he has earned a move to Celtic, which would be a massive move for him. I don't know if he would go to England, but a lot of people will be more aware of who he is now. So that's a positive.
2: The Herald was saying France and English clubs, French and English clubs are apparently looking at him now. That's what the Herald was reporting from Michael Burgess, who's relatively on the pulse and is over there at the moment. So we'll see what unfolds in that. Any texts around the All Whites 8833. We were going to have a third agenda, but we went so deep in the football that we don't usually do here on Millsy and Guy, but this time we did, that we're going to have to take a break. 24 and a bit away from 4 o'clock. We will come back and perhaps chat some odds with Paul Mawate. Get heaps of your texts as well, because there are good ones there. We'll be back shortly.
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11: Bet live on your favourite sports. Download the TAB app today. Paul Mawate with us from the TAB. Very good afternoon to you, my friend. Let's get straight to the cricket. We've just been discussing it. Look, New Zealand probably at an unbackable 105. Has it fluctuated much or has it pretty much always been with New Zealand since the start of this test?
12: I can tell you that on the 27th at around 10 o'clock, 10 p.m., that was the start of day three, the Black Caps were out at $5.75 to win the third test. So as you correctly mentioned, they're now into $1.05. They sit in a commanding position. What do they need? Just another six wickets to complete the win with, 270 runs still to the good. So, yeah, if you got on them at $5.75 at the start of day three, well done to you. We have had a $5,000 bet on the Black Caps at $1.05 that was placed this morning. And we also had a $5,000 bet on under 310.5 runs in the second innings for the Black Caps at $1.87, which was successful. So, yeah, plenty of support prior to the test on the Black Caps, and it's been consistent throughout. But, yeah, they did get out to a high of $5.75.
11: All right, Paulie, Test Match Footy Week, this one. We've got the Froggies come Saturday night. It'll be good to track this market leading up to team naming and through the rest of the week. But what have we got so far?
12: Yeah, exactly. It all comes down to once the two teams have been named, doesn't it? And then we can really start to make some decisions. At the moment, the All Blacks are $1.20. The French, $4.20. The line, 11.5-point favourites, the All Blacks, to win that first test down there at Takaha Stadium. And the total at the moment is set at 58.5, of course. Weather will play no part in this game with the roof on top of Takaha. So at least we know that both teams will be able to

0: fling the ball wide if indeed they choose to do so. But as was mentioned earlier, everyone waiting for the naming of both sides, in particular the first All Black side for Dave Rennie. So yeah, $1.20 at the moment, and there's been a bit of money for the All Blacks at $1.20. They are sliding in to a number of multis as we speak.
1: Rightio, run us through three games of the Football World Cup tomorrow. Plenty for football fans to get stuck into. 5 a.m, 8:30 and 1 p.m. What are we looking at in terms of the markets there?
0: Yeah, Brazil were warm favourites against the Japanese. They're $1.35, the Brazilians. The Japanese, $3.20. Look, we have had a little sprinkling of support for the Japanese. Technically, they've looked very, very good so far in this tournament, but this will be a huge assignment for them. The Germans, hot favourites against Paraguay. $1.14 on the Germans. Paraguay, $5.75. Germans, very, very popular at $1.14. In fact, they're popular in a whole heap of markets in that matchup there. And in the late game, the Netherlands up against the Moroccans. The Netherlands, they're $1.62. Morocco, $2.30. I'm surprised the Netherlands are as big as $1.62. And so is plenty. So are plenty of punters as well. They're happy to take the $1.62 on the Netherlands to qualify, and also $2.20 on the Netherlands to win this in regulation. So yeah, a lot of support for the Orange Machine. And if the money's anything to go by, the Dutch will be moving through to the round of 16.
1: Outstanding, mate. Thank you so much. Paul Mawate there from the TAB. Watch and bet live on your favourite sports and racing at tab.co.nz. Please bet responsibly, R18, and make sure you check out the promotions tab on your TAB app to make the most out of your punting. The All Whites conceded 10 goals in three games. That's embarrassing. As long as Poms are involved in football in this country, the All Whites are doing nothing. Too many Poms. They haven't won anything in 60 years, Paul says. And Tony kind of sums up pretty much what I think I was trying to say. The All Whites, best technically we've ever had. They showed they belong at that level, but strategically they were totally naive. There's not one single coach among the other 47 coaches at the World Cup who would have sat back and let the Iran game slip away. Let's hope that's made clear in the review.
2: Yeah, so that message from Tony is a far better explanation that I was trying to deliver before.
1: And me too.
2: Yeah, so that's that's what I was trying to mean. Like, I just felt like there's so many ways to skin the cat. And when you're not, you know, up with the best teams in the world, you got to think outside the square and just try and do something. Mm. And we're 2-1 up, 20 to go. And I hope we were kind of planned. If we were to enter that situation, what do we do? If we're 3-0 down against Iran, what do we do? If we're 3-0 up against Iran, what do we do? If we're 2-1 up against Iran with 20 to go, what are we going to do, boys? Like, how are we going to shut this down or maintain the lead? So that Tony, well done. That's a better explanation than I can deliver.
1: Yeah, and he summed it up for me as well. So, Tony, on behalf of Melzi and I, thank you very much. 14 away from four. We'll take a quick break. There are heaps more texts there, and we'll give a bit of time to them on the other side of this. Melzi and Guy on Sport Nation, thanks to Kogan Mobile. 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

0: card. Yes, what does he do? Yeah. It's what Stokes going to turn around to him. Piss off, mate. I'm staying out.
1: The security guard's there to let grown men make their own decisions, and if situations go west, pull them into line or protect them. But I guess team protocols are totally up to the player, not security, to enforce them.
2: What's that saying? That security guard was really stuck between a rock and a hard place in that situation.
0: Steve Lancaster coming up with us after 4 o'clock, by the way. Tim says, hi, guys. Watch cricket all night. Can you put a fielder behind the wickets to catch a ball from the scoop? Cheers, Tim. Yep.
2: You can.
0: But it's...
2: The only issue is that you're only allowed three...
0: behind square on the leg side.
2: Two. Yeah. So they have a fine leg and say man on the hook. And if you want another one out, you tend to have him behind square, but he would stand in front of the umpire. So he's kind
0: not
2: of in front.
0: Square.
2: Yeah, not behind square. So.
0: Yeah. But yes, you can. But then you've got to plug a hole somewhere else.
2: Plug a hole.
0: Or hope that the ball doesn't go where you're going to leave a massive hole.
2: Yeah, beauty of cricket.
0: Some online chat say the Stokes announcement and the way the English batters were going about their work was a message to McCullum and Key that they're anti them. Any thoughts about that, says Brad?
2: I don't buy into that. But perhaps I think Stokesy potentially could be anti-ECB.
1: Anti-establishment.
2: Yeah.
0: Surprised Mitch didn't break or fracture or chip his forearm. Good to see the rest of the boys coming to the party. Give the Poms some bounces in their send-off, I reckon. Stokes, just a fig jam.
1: Yeah.
0: Beep, I'm good. Just ask me for those wondering what fig jam means.
2: Yeah.
0: Does fit the bill.
1: Oh,
2: what
1: does,
2: about the World Test Championship points?
0: It's a great point, Millsy.
1: But there's, honestly, I've never seen a guy look like so ill post-Ashes. Like, he looks horrific. Thin, gaunt, all the colour's been drained out of him.
2: Yeah.
1: Like, as people have said, there's seriously something going on there because he is a shell of himself, that bloke.
0: John says Stokes' decision in the middle of a test has just confirmed it to me that in cricket it's all about individuals, and in any sport when players put bloody cream on their faces, I'm out. Just prima donnas.
2: Who takes that in?
0: John.
1: I would find it somewhat difficult to do a team talk in cricket though, because it is very much individual and you have to, I guess, draw on your own inspiration and your own attitude to go out there and get a job done.
2: Did you hear Kane's message to one of the boys last week? Or my test runs are not actually my test runs. My runs are team runs.
1: Yeah, well, that's Kane, isn't it?
2: That's Kane.
0: I've got to read this from Jamie. This is how we'll end the hour. The English dreamed of one last toast, but Zach folks humbled Ben Stokes as final innings met its end as Kiwi smiles refused to bend. Daryl Mitchell stood so tall, a mighty ton to thrill us all. Then Devon Conway joined the fun, another 100 finally done. Tom Latham led with steady hand, a captain's knock so cool and grand. Three proud centuries bold and bright turned English hopes into the night. That's the kind of commitment we get to our show, Millsy, from our good people out there.
2: It's a lot of effort, that.
0: It is a lot of effort.
2: I like it.
0: And a good poem, too.
2: I do like it.
0: Thanks for that, Jamie. Coming up to 4 o'clock, Steve Lancaster, the Chief Executive of New Zealand Rugby, is with us after that. Get to more of your texts, Penthouse and Cattery, too.
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Yeah, they're tracking okay. Like again, we track at a point in time and against where we're expecting them to be, and we're still anticipating that we'll have a full house in Wellington and again at Eden Park as well. So things are looking great. I mean, again, it's good that you've mentioned Christchurch. So yeah, Crusaders sold out 5 in a row at the back end of the season. Test sold out in under 4 hours. There's something special happening there, and that's just going to build momentum, and I think that will.

0: city. It's an important province for us, and they've got a great venue and a strong rugby public. So, again, we're talking hypotheticals here, right? As I say, we're anticipating that it will be sold out. If it's not, then we'll look into that and understand why not, and we'll make adjustments or changes going forward. But I wouldn't think that it's, in any case, a signal that we shouldn't be playing Test rugby in Wellington. Absolutely not.
1: How pumped are you, just before we let you go, how pumped are you for the Dave Rennie, Artie Savia, etc. regime to begin this weekend?
0: Yeah, I'm very excited. I'm very excited. I feel like the proverbial kid waiting for Christmas. Really, I've had the opportunity and privilege, I guess, in some ways, of being in contact with Dave weekly since we appointed him, and so I'm really aware of the amount of preparation that's gone and the thinking around how this team's going to come together and present on the field, and it's pretty exciting.
1: Hey, thanks, Steve. Really appreciate your time, mate. Safe travels home, and enjoy this weekend particularly. It'll be a blockbuster.
0: Yeah, we'll do. Thanks, guys.
2: Yeah, good luck. Cheers.
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0: My 30th year, some people may be surprised that there was a first time for everything over the weekend. And there certainly was for me. And I had the, I'll stop short of saying privilege, opportunity to have and try my first hungy.
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5: A couple of late nominations for the category. Ben Stokes, selfish action, retiring mid-test. Mitchell is the test hero with century and superb catches, especially Stokes in the second innings, says Martin. Thanks for that, mate. And boys, Richie can go in the category. Did you see his comment on Facebook with the interview with Winnie? He suggests Millsy was on the Green Party list.
6: Who said that?
5: Some bloke on a Facebook comments off our interview with Winnie.
6: Millsy for the Greenies. The Winnie interview was a real highlight in my life. And in the bridal suite of the Duke. But the best part of the Winnie chat was in the ad break.
5: Yeah, how good was he?
6: We were really solving politics in New Zealand.
5: Really delving into the good and bad people around the joint. It was good stuff. Maybe the Lash was a bit self-conscious with his Manu technique off the Russell Wharf. Would be sent straight to the cattery by the naughty North locals. Lashes, first it was pints, now it's a hungy. It's official, you're not a Kiwi. Great show, boys, says Kev. Put him in the cattery with his plethora of scatter cushions because it's going to be a long lag. Lash, bang on. Hungy is terrible. Crockpot is superior. Sorry, lads, Lashes needs to spend a week in the cattery. Lashes, you're in the wrong part of our country to put down our hungy up here, bro. I agree with Lashes. Cheese rolls over hungy any day.
6: And I've just had a hot off the press message from one of the locals, 1GH, who believed that the locals should have thrown the old Lash off the wall themselves.
5: I very much agree, GH. And I was disappointed that you didn't just grab him by his legs and his hands and toss him in.
7: Oh, jeez. You like what you like in life. That's what I'm all... Life's too short to eat things and consume things you don't enjoy. And I'm glad I tried it. It's taken me, you know, the best part of 30 years. However, I certainly won't be hurrying back, okay?
6: All right, well, next week down south, do they do these cheese rolls things in Texas, Christchurch?
7: Yeah, of course, mate.
6: Well, you can find me one next week.
7: Yeah, I will.
6: Okay.
7: Consider it done.
5: Penthouse time. Couple of quick nominations from the listeners. Carl wants Ben Sears in there for sticking it out in tough batting conditions with Mitchell to get Darryl to his 100. Yeah. And surely Winston has to be in there. He was all class on Friday and put the host to shame with his immaculate dress code. Even managed to call someone Sunshine.
6: Yep, he did.
5: Look, I think Darryl Mitchell... Is anyone putting Darryl Mitchell in there? I think he just automatically goes...
6: Just goes in
5: there.
6: Yeah,
5: just as a
6: tough
5: group, just as a group appointment.
6: It was pretty tough what he was doing last night, for sure.
7: Oh, you're just speaking on behalf of me now, are you?
5: Correct. And while I am, the hungy can go in there as well.
7: Yeah.
5: Right, what's happening in the penthouse?
7: Braden.

0: Yeah. But you're a gin to
1: good
0: be around.
1: Local.
0: Yep, too right. Right, who's going in the Oderon suite? Or should we take a break and decide that on the other side of the break?
1: We can do
0: all
1: that,
0: right,
1: eh?
0: We'll do that. 11 away from 5.
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11: 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Rural never calls winter a problem. It's just another season. Farmlands. 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It's Millsy and Guy on Sport Nation.
0: Certainly is, where it is fast approaching 5 o'clock here on the show. Brian says, I'll stick up for you, Lashes. Not everyone likes hungy food, just like everyone doesn't like broad beans. I think that he's talking out of his left ear, but not everyone likes it. Maybe he's too urbanised.
1: Exactly. So I say, life's too short. Eat what you enjoy, Kyle. Do what you enjoy.
0: Lash, surely you're skilled enough to whip up some cheese rolls tonight and bring them into the show tomorrow. There's maybe three or four in

0: ingredients. Come on, young man, step up when your southern roots need you the most. From Mark.
1: Yeah, look, that's a fair point, but do you know, I'm not skilled enough probably for that. My culinary skills are somewhat limited. And that's actually, I was actually had the displeasure of watching MasterChef last night, right? And you got the judges, right? There's four judges. Three of them are very, very, you know, highly qualified chefs, well decorated. And then the other judge is a food critic. So that actually doesn't sit well with me, Kyle.
2: Why?
1: Well, like, she can't cook the stuff. Right, but she's happy to judge others that are doing it. You know what I mean? Like, I just don't rate that.
2: Yeah.
1: And that's why I'd never bring in cheese rolls or attempt to cook, because I can't.
2: Hey, so up here,
1: yeah.
2: If you're working throughout the day, you go pop into the bakery.
1: Yeah.
2: Most people, what I would get is a steak pie with a wee apple square or apple turnover to chase, depends what's there.
1: Yeah.
2: So down south in Dunners, you're going in to get a cheese roll.
1: Well, I could definitely get a cheese roll. No, yeah.
2: Is that what you do? You go to the bakery?
1: It'd be one of many options. Do you know why? Because the bakeries down south are far, far better.
2: Superior than the bakeries in the north?
1: Oh, without question.
2: How are you? This is a great
1: question. Were you about to say, how am I judging that?
2: Yeah, this is a great question. So you're saying the South Island bakeries are far better than North Island bakeries?
1: Well, I'd say there's the South Island, then there's Daylight, and potentially Stewart Island after that, and then there'd be the North Island.
2: On what
1: Island.
2: Basis?
1: They're just better. Better quality, a better range. The Golden Pie Angle down there in Canterbury.
2: Golden Pie Angle.
1: Honestly, and I'll argue to the hills on this, South Island bakeries, lengths better than North Island bakeries. Lengths better.
2: I'm not convinced on that.
1: Oh.
2: I know a couple of decent joints up here in the north.
1: Yeah, but that's because your standards are so poor.
2: My standards are poor, right?
1: Yeah. Hey, we're down to the Golden Pie Angle this week. I'll take you. And I tell
2: Please
1: you what.
2: Do.
1: Yeah. Nah, actually, your waistline doesn't need that.
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2: 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Rural never calls winter a problem. It's just another season. Farmlands. Rural never rests. It's Millsy and Guy on

0: 1976, I'd been out of the team for 2.5 years. I was recalled against Pakistan. I went off alcohol for a month. I arrived here. I netted strongly the morning before the game, the day before. I went to lunch and Rod Marr said to me, "What are you doing this afternoon, Scull?" I said, "I'm going to my room and visualising getting wickets tomorrow." He said, "Well, you're coming to the West End Brewery to visualise drinking 8 hours of piss with us." So I did, and they carried my body ceremonially burial style through the foyer of the hotel at midnight. The next morning I was in these dressing rooms downstairs and I was having an up and under, and people say, "Gee, Skull's nervous." Nah.
1: Everybody cooks missiles, Dale.
2: Yeah, yeah, but it's what you do with them.
3: On 2 minutes after five, Millsy and Guy on Sport Nation for another hour for this Monday. As we said, we are down in Christchurch on Friday for the build-up to the first test of the year. We'll be at the Carlton at the usual time of 3 till 6. And then we're going to do a special show as well on Saturday from 1 till 3. So if you are around, come in, say good day, have a pint, chew the fat, talk some footy, get excited for the first test of the year, which I am pumped up about, Millsy.
4: It's test match footy, little master.
3: No, it starts.
4: No better.
3: We're into it. Why haven't you played the French national anthem yet, Lash?
5: Yeah, that will be getting played.
4: Okay. No, I'm up for it. Just the expectation with, like, it's a fresh start. Wren's there and no bullshit, Barnsley.
5: Yeah.
4: Just to see what they can produce first up. Been in camp for a week. Another week to go. That's enough.
5: That'll fast become real for Barnsley and Rennie, and that's a different type of pressure cooker, isn't it? Got to hit the ground running.
4: And they will. Under the roof?
5: Yeah.
4: Fast footy?
5: Oh, I think it'll be... Shapes is a great game.
4: You said an interesting point on the weekend, Lash.
5: What's
4: you
5: that?
4: Told me the French are in Brisbane.
5: Yeah.
4: Don't get in town until...
5: Thursday. Tell me. Yeah.
3: That seems odd.
5: Thursday night, yeah.
3: That seems very odd.
5: Well, they are the French.
3: I would have thought that you would have brought them over Tuesday, kind of at the latest.
4: Oh, they're not happy with the South Island Bakery game because they just want to stay in Brisbane. That's the reason.
5: Nah,
4: the croissants.
5: Not. No, it's not.
4: It is.
5: No, they'll do very good croissants down there as well.
3: Lashes is so good at clickbait. He definitely gets the listeners and you boys wound up.
5: Yeah.
3: He is a pro at it.

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4: Even with some of the defections from the tactics, that's still no mean feat. And of course, they are probably the best supported club in the country.
5: I love your netball knowledge. It's so good.
4: I've even been a coach and a manager and a transporter for about 10 years, Suzanne. It's a bit hard not to know a little bit about it. 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
3: Mornings with Tony Johnson. Catch TJ from 9 Monday through Wednesday on Sport Nation. 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
10: Half away from 6 o'clock. Every show this week has been, or today actually, has been naming their 23s when it comes to this first test between the All Blacks and France at Te Kaha One New Zealand Stadium in Christchurch on Saturday night. Time to do ours, Millsy.
11: Yep, who we got? We did this before, right, in the ad break?
10: You and I discussed a few things in the ads break.
11: And got it right.
10: Well, I think Lashes needs some contribution here. He says he doesn't want it, but you are full-time part of this show.
12: Yeah, no, but it's... You blokes are on the wall.
10: No.
12: It's your team.
10: No.
12: Well, righto, what do you got? Read us out. What are you thinking? The start, the first test against France. This is what you want, not what you think, Dave, will go. Just a reminder.
10: Ethan de Groot.
12: Okay.
10: Asafa Amoa.
12: Starting Asafa Amoa?
10: Yep.
11: Yes, we are.
12: Okay.
10: He's been an outstanding hooker this season for the Canes.
11: Love him.
10: Brings X factor. Possibly impactful off the bench and the best bench player when it comes to the hooker position in the country, but I think you got to reward him.
12: Okay.
10: Been brilliant.
11: Reward excellence.
12: Okay.
11: Yep.
10: Pasali Otosi.
12: Okay.
10: Excellent.
11: Again.
10: Tupu Vai and Josh Lord will team up in the locking department.
12: Mm-hmm.
11: Derry, very close.
10: Yep, very close. And then, look, we are not sold on Simon Parker at 6 here on the Millsy and Guy show.
11: I do love him, though. I know you're a bit... We have a disagreement, but that's okay.
10: I'm a bit shaky on him.
12: So yep. Who are you going at 6?
10: So we're going Luke Jacobson at 6.
11: Because he's a good footballer.
12: Okay.
10: Yep.
12: Jeepers, I don't know if he's... When was the last time Luke Jacobson played at 6?
11: He's versatile. He'll be right.
13: We're going to get ripped to
11: pieces. It's going to be a fast game.

0: having two wingers on the...
1: No, they're good players, mate.
0: Well, no, no one's saying they're not, Kyle, but that is a massive call.
1: Oh, you're looking into something that...
0: So, and nowadays when Ruben Love, or whoever's in the 10 jersey, you guys said Ruben Love, spends a lot of time in the backfield. You want to have Ruben Love, who's played, what, 3 test matches in the backfield, along with a couple of debutants. It is an enormous call.
1: Nah, put him in the Lions den, Lash.
0: Okay. You heard the man. Put him in the Lions den.
1: Going to find out one way or the other, aren't we?
0: Well, yeah, but yeah.
1: But, you know,
0: is there better ways to find out?
1: When I thought about Italy the following week, let's go D-Mac and Ruben for Italy.
2: So keep it as it is for this one?
1: I said D-Mac starts.
2: Against France?
1: Yeah, and Ruben for Italy the following week.
2: All right, we'll make that change.
1: At the Caketon.
0: Rightio. You just finalise your touches. We'll put the finishing touches, I should say.
2: Love should start every test until the World Cup. One of Barrett or McKenzie on the bench for experience and ability to play 10 and 15. We've lost far too many tests with both those options. We won't learn anything by playing them ahead of Ruben Love, Ryan says on 8833.
0: Jeez. Ruben Love, eh? Flavour of the month. Test football, different arena, isn't it?
2: It is.
0: Vastly different.
2: Okay, we'll make those changes.
0: We'll take a break. We'll come back with your finalised team, eh? And wrap up the show.
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5: 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Roygaard, McKenzie. I'm just reliably informed we're the only show who hasn't picked Ruben Love at 10. Fehi, Jordy Barrett, Quintu Paia, Josh Morby, Will Jordan. And then the bench, Taukiaho, Numea, Newell, Derry, Lakai, Preston, Love, Leonard Brown. The Millsy and Guy 23. Not what we think they'll pick. Just what we'd go with.
6: When is team naming?

0: I think you're right. They'll probably go with Caleb Clark on one of the wings. I think they'll go with Fehi on one of them. I think they'll go with Caleb, maybe right wing. Yeah, in terms of the 15, I'd say that might be the only two or three that we're... Oh, and Lomax. I think they'll start Lomax.
1: Oh, yeah?
0: Yeah.
2: We just got good footballers.
1: Oh, it's exciting stuff. But the French have plenty of good footballers too. Plenty of good footballers.
0: Yeah, I can't wait for Saturday night.
1: Oh, I know.
0: Bring it on. Right, can't wait for Friday night either, actually.
1: Carlton.
2: They're good, eh?
1: Yeah, les bleus.
2: We need to work out what we're doing because you're late arrival Friday morning.
0: Got out the gate on Thursday, so...
2: Yeah,
1: don't worry about us, Phil. We'll go see Charles Upham.
2: This would be the right thing to do.
0: Thanks for tuning in, everyone. Thanks, Lashes. Thanks, Braden. Thanks to Kogan Mobile and Farmlands. And Millsy. We'll see you tomorrow.
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0: World Cup than
1: I'm Australia. Hammering. I'm gonna fly over and hammer Mike Griller. I want to see this heat he's packing.
2: Before we
1: and I'll take a photo.
2: Well, before we break, I just want to bring this up. So, you know, I've got a bit of an irk when it comes to the salary cap. So we do the salary cap, and the whole idea of a salary cap is to make it even, equitable, right? But then we have things like third-party contracts and, you know, it all changes. But the thing that irks me the most is that the salary cap is measured from November 1 until October 31, right? Which means if you sign a player today or by tomorrow, June 30, you only pay a third of the contract.
1: Yes.
2: But you get them for half the competition, including the biggest games of the year. So where I'm going to here, and this is a conspiracy theory, which will be decided in the next 24 hours. The Dolphins, I find it fascinating that, see, Daniel Saifidi has retired due to medical retirement.
1: Correct.
2: So that money is available for Daniel Saifidi.
1: 6 months of his wage.
2: Yes, 6 months of his wage.
1: So let's say he was on, conservatively, this guy's 700.
2: Yes.
1: They got 350.
2: Oren Keely has. Now, why would you let Oren Keely go if you haven't got a June 30 plan?
1: Right. So let's say
2: in the next 24 hours, I'm saying that the Dolphins are going to bamboozle us all and announce a signing.
1: Okay. Forward? Would that make sense?
2: Well, it'd have to make sense, wouldn't it? Because you're pretty covered for the backs with guys like Trey Fuller and whatnot. Nafar, who's doing a good job when he's required. So Oren Keely's money and Daniel Saifidi 6 months, I reckon on paper it would add up that you could go and say, can we have Payne Haas? I'm not saying this is going to happen, but I reckon it would add up with the maths.
1: Ooh.
2: I reckon, I'm not saying Payne Haas, I reckon the Dolphins would have to have someone up their sleeve before the end of tomorrow.
1: A Brisbaneite?
2: Well, that'd make sense. That'd make sense.
1: Well, let's just think who's been.
2: Let us know, folks. That's my little conspiracy theory.
0: Leilua wanted to get out, didn't he? And he was rumored to go to Brisbane.
2: They have to have someone, don't they? They have to have someone up their sleeve. Why would you let Keely go?
1: I like Keely.
2: When you're in a premiership window.
1: I like
2: you. You must have someone up your sleeve, Dolphins. 1300 01 1170. I'm declaring Charles Leclerc that somebody will be signed and announced tomorrow at the Dolphins. Why? Haven't heard anything. It just makes sense. The run over Joel and Fletch.
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2: It's a run home with Joel and Fletch, 5 p.m. this afternoon. And by the way, that's Monday to Wednesday. You can catch the run home on Fox League and KO. South star Campbell Graham is going to join us after 5 o'clock today. Looking forward to that. 1300 01 1170 tonight on Channel 7. The agenda setters, Corey Parker, a big part of that. He's a big part of SEN on Breakfast as well with Heels. Now, he's just come into the studio, Brian. We got him last week. We're loving these Mondays with Cozza. And just before we broke, Cozza, yeah. I spoke about the fact that my conspiracy, so around the salary cap,
20: yep.
2: If you sign somebody on June 30, yep. You only pay, this is a bit of a loophole in the salary cap, you pay a third of their wages to get them for half the season effectively, yes. Right, if you were to go to the grand final. So it's a bit of a rort. Daniel Saifidi has retired medically,
20: yes.
2: And Fletcher's telling me that they can use 6 months of his contract.
20: Mm.
2: Oren Kealy will be joining the Melbourne Storm.
20: Mm.
2: You're the resident Queenslander up there.
20: Yeah.
2: Do you see, in the next 24 hours, the Dolphins replacing that money with a player? They're in a premiership window.
20: They certainly are. I don't see that, first and foremost. Afternoon, gentlemen. I don't see that in the fact that, like, Oren Kealy, he's going to Melbourne next year. And it's a strange one for Oren Kealy because he's at a club at the moment who well and truly are a chance of winning the competition. I don't think Melbourne are in that same space. They still have two spots left on their list. But I guess the challenge there is if you do go and pay overs for somebody, you're then limiting. I know from where the Dolphins are in their system and their sort of development pathways, they would rather pay two younger guys who are in, you know, spots 25 to 30, like 200K, for example, upskill them to where they're at. That's how you actually balance your cap, as opposed to going out and they can pay somebody for the next 3 months, but then they got to on go with that for the next 2-3 years.
2: Yeah, so. But no. But what about this situation, right? So we know this is a situation where it could be win-win, right? So do you think the Broncos are gone?
20: Out of the race to win a comp?
2: Yeah.
20: Yeah.
2: Okay, so if we all agree the Broncos are gone.
20: Mm. Yes.
2: Why wouldn't, just down the road is the Dolphins, he's going to South next year. I'm talking of Payne Haas. Mm. If the Dolphins got Payne Haas for the rest of the year, which I believe they could do financially with the free money of Daniel Saifidi and the Orakili.
20: Could you imagine
2: But on
20: that?
2: Paper, it could happen, right?
20: It absolutely could happen. Payne Haas has already come out and said it's all BS, the innuendo about him potentially leaving early.
2: No, but the detour, we've seen it with Tevita Pangai Jr. who went to the Panthers on the way to the Bulldogs,
20: yes.
2: Right? Mathematically,
1: mathematically.
2: So why wouldn't it happen? Why couldn't it happen?
1: Because he wouldn't want to do it. Payne Haas would strike him as someone who wouldn't have finished just at the Broncos.
20: He squashed that already. I mean, you can throw it out there. I don't think Payne Haas is the one. Broncos have got no spare spots on their list. So there was link to Luciano Leilua, and they would have to let somebody go to get him to the Broncos if that was to be the case. There's a number of spots left on a number of clubs' lists. Broncos have got none.
1: What about Melbourne? Have they got? I know they're injured. They've got injuries everywhere. Is there someone that they could do a swap that would... Are you thinking of...
2: But if... Okay, just staying on Payne Haas, just to entertain
1: you. I know you love
2: right?
1: the Payne Haas.
2: How much is Payne Haas on now?
1: 1.2,
2: right? So if you were running your own business... You would be saving a third of that contract, $400,000.
1: I think Brisbane.
20: Yeah, but could you imagine morally Payne Haas rolling into the Dolphins saying, "Righto, boys, I'm here. Let's go and win a comp."
2: That's the rule to this salary cap.
20: No, I know, but like, he's not that person.
2: But that highlights how wrong this is. It shouldn't be allowed to happen. There shouldn't be a world where Payne Haas, and this is the big flaw I'm getting to, the fact that you can pay a third of someone's contract to get them for half the games, that is the flaw in the contract.
1: All right, Corey, you know what's going on out there. Is there a young kid in the Dolphins' pathways who you feel they want to desperately get up into the top 30? Well,

0: two players can come up into their 32 youngsters. You can pay them, and maybe that would be, if you pay them forward, maybe you can free up some money to sign Cody Nikorima.
1: Got you.
0: Maybe that's an option.
1: Yeah, or are they over the cap currently?
0: Really?
1: No, I don't know.
0: No, but you say they could be.
1: Well, they could be. So you get rid of a few players, and maybe the Keeley, they had to move someone to be under the cap.
0: Okay, who knows? We'll find out anyway in the next 24 hours or so if they had a plan to replace Keeley and Daniel Saifiti as well. 1300 01 1170. Yamaha's Marine Mega Sale is on now. 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A sports updating. Ooh, I might bring buckets in for this. Let's just have a listen to this first. So England captain Ben Stokes has announced he'll retire from international cricket after the current test against New Zealand, revealing the decision to his teammates during a dramatic day at Trent Bridge. Now, BBC, this is them announcing this, and this is how they found out.
2: Here's some news for you. I didn't think I'd be reading this out now, at this very moment today, but Ben Stokes has announced his retirement as England's test captain and from international cricket. Stokes will end his England career at the end of this match.
3: Well,
2: Michael, what do you make of that?
3: I can't believe it. I'm absolutely stunned.
2: It's extraordinary timing. Wonder why he's announced it now.
3: No idea. And clearly, the incident's not going to have helped. Relationships clearly have been fractured in some nature or form.
1: Yeah, I reckon, excuse me, I feel that that was a last-ditch attempt to rally the troops to get them to win against New Zealand.
0: Oh, okay.
1: Like, look, because they were going to get rolled. New Zealand declared, Charles.
0: Yeah.
1: And it might have been, he said, I'm going to retire anyway after this test. Let's retire now. Send me out on a good note.
0: Yep.
1: Rally around the troops. I'm going to open. I'm going to get us off to a good start. Off we go. I mean, he's still, like, people are hammering him for it, being like, it's all about him and the announcement, but he's done a lot for English cricket.
4: Yeah, he's, I wouldn't say saved them. They haven't really won much, but when he took over, him and McCullum, they've become a lot better.
1: And is he the best all-rounder just behind
4: Botham?
1: Sharks?
4: Oh, I think Botham.
1: Stats-wise, I mean.
4: Oh,
1: I mean, Beefy's an English legend.
0: Jeez, he's got to be up there, doesn't he?
4: He's,
1: well, yeah. I know he's had 250 wickets. What's he had runs-wise?
0: Who's Australia's
1: greatest?
0: Greatest all-rounder.
1: How far back are we going?
0: Well, let us know on the text line. 0457736736.
1: Steve Waugh took a lot of
4: 34,
1: wickets.
4: He averages 34 with the bat in Test cricket. 1400s, 3750s.
1: Jacks is the Mickey.
0: Oh, he's the Mickey. Absolute Mickey. So there you go. That is fascinating. In the retirement at the end of the test of Ben Stokes. So it's been a controversial time for him. We've got the NRLW. That's it. Boys, what about this, right? I just want to challenge the health of rugby at the moment. We've got the NRLW commencing this week.
1: Mm-hmm.
0: And also, like, celebrate how well the NRLW is going. And clearly that plays a part in the in the rights deal as well, the growth of the women's game. I was asked this at a barbecue, Fletch.
1: Yes.
0: And
1: is that AKA swingers event?
0: No. And one of the dads said to me, could you name more Wallabies players or more NRLW players? I said, easily NRLW players. Yes. Would you say the same?
1: Definitely. There are a lot more teams, though.
0: Yes. Yes. But there's a lot of Super Rugby teams.
1: Sorry, just going back to that, Shane Watson. Where does Shane Watson rank?
0: In the greatest.
1: Keithy Miller. Keithy Miller would be up there.
4: Shane Watson didn't really do much with the bat, I fear. Like, he opened, but
1: anyway, sorry, Shug.
0: No, that's so a lot of people at the barbecue were saying I would name more NRLW players than Wallabies players.
1: Current, yes. But as I just said, there's 10 teams, is there?
0: Yeah, but we got, how many Super Rugby teams we got?
1: No, you're talking about Wallabies.
0: Oh, well, Australian rugby players.
1: Could you name more NRLW players? Sorry, could you name more Wallabies players or Sydney Swan players?
0: photo finish.
1: Or could you name more Wallabies or Sydney Sweeney movies?
0: Photo finish. 1300 01 1170. The Wallabies, speaking of which, and the All Blacks will play the Bledisloe Cup on Anzac Day for the first time in history, starting in 2027 after Rugby Australia and New Zealand Rugby confirmed a major reschedule change. Brisbane Suncorp Stadium, i.e. Lang Park, has secured hosting rights for the Anzac Day test in 2027, 2029, and 2031, making a long-term commitment to the new fixture, Brian.
1: Awesome. Great. Great. Tell me about a bit of golf. I want a bit of golf, actually.
0: Okay, well, golf's our game. You can take yours further with a superstore in Sydney and in Canberra. Scotty Scheffler and Victor Hovland will go to a sudden-death playoff at the Travellers Championship after both finished tied at 21 under. The final round was delayed for 90 minutes due to storms, and officials postponed the playoff to Monday morning because of fading light. Scheffler and, well, he had a strong closing stretch, including several clutch par saves, but he missed a key 10-foot birdie. That was on the 17th. It could have sealed the win in regulation time. Colin Morikawa surged late with a final round of 61, finishing just one shot behind at 20 under, briefly putting pressure on the leaders before they closed it out, Brian. So yeah.
1: Whatever's happened to Mickelson? Have you seen he got in a bit of strife?
0: Oh, yes.
4: First time in his career he's missing all the majors in a year.
1: Because of the Mort gate?
4: Yeah.
1: Who was the player?
0: Yes, do
4: Pat
0: we know
4: Perez.
0: That? That's
4: the
0: right.
4: Other, the other Pat Perez's wife, I believe.
1: Okay. And so
0: he's with an A grade, I heard.
1: They were all together, my understanding. He's gone to the Brasco and she's still at the table?
4: I think so.
1: And he's gone, Buzz, get this in here. Have a look at my 9-iron.
0: And then she's reported it to the clubhouse, has she?
1: Yeah, so he's banned.
0: Yeah.
4: Yeah, well, there's some allegations going around. He's dealing with personal stuff. That's why he hasn't played all year, because there's a bit of stuff going on.
1: Because I've heard some rumours about his lifestyle by an Australian golfer who told me.
0: Really?
1: I'll tell you in the break, because I don't want to be defamation.
0: You think the Leaf Golf money's not been good for him?
1: It's been great for him.
0: Yeah, but too great.
1: Too great. Yeah, he's been partaking in a few little soirees.
0: Okay, golf is our game at Power Golf. That was our sports update. Thanks to Yamaha's Marine Mega Sale. It's on now. But coming up next, our man, the coal miner, Shawnee Omrod.
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9: Sean the Trader, good afternoon to you.
10: Joel Kane, Brian Fletcher, how are we on this beautiful Monday?
11: Beautiful Monday. Yes, going good. It's all good. It's all. Laurie's picked a cracking side.
9: Yeah.
11: I'm getting behind
10: okay.
11: him.
10: Okay. No, let's go there. Are no you happy with it, Bear said? No, I'm not being negative. I'm not being negative at all. I want to hear your thoughts.
11: I'm pumped. I'm right behind Lawrence.
10: Okay.
11: And his baggy tracksuit. He shed a few kilos, hasn't he? But
10: it was very early sort of 90s. A lot of bagginess going on in that trackie. Yeah, I remember getting around some tracky decks like that in my earlier days. Market hasn't moved an inch, Bear said. So not really sure what to make of it. I would have thought when I first saw the New South Wales side, no Brian Tyree, he's made a couple of big calls, leaving players out, but also no change in the number six position. He's gone with Mitchell Moses, again, Ethan Strange on the bench. I thought that the market might not really love that and there would be a bit of a push for Queensland, even shorter than what they are, but it is completely rock solid. However, the money is two-thirds Maroon. So it's $1.55 Queensland, $2.50 New South Wales, but has not moved an inch. The line's 5.5. But still, we're getting punchy for a game three decider, aren't we? So you look at these sides side by side and it's pretty hard to separate them with a great deal. So even despite me not being fully on board with the team, I think I might still be on the Blues at $2.50.
11: Yeah.
9: $2.50, it won't jump at $2.50.
11: No.
9: Don't you think?
10: Like, can't. There'll be a push. There has to be a push.
9: Well, both games so far, there's been a pronounced favourite. And then as we've got closer, everyone goes, it's Origin.
11: Yeah, anything can happen.
10: Yep.
11: Anything. You know, it was a big out for Queensland. We haven't really spoke about it. Lindsay Collins.
9: Oh, yeah.
11: Like, he's...
10: Yes.
11: He's a bit like Wally Lewis when he puts that jumper on. He just goes berserk.
10: Why do they do that? How are Queensland able to do that? They've got Origin, Dane Gagai. They've got Origin, Val Hunt. Gunn comes back in. They get Paddy Carrigan back. So it seems like... But having said all that, look, when you're favourites... comes pressure, Brian, as you know all too well.
11: Correct.
10: when you've been favourite your whole life.
11: Mm.
10: And pressure can do funny things to people. So maybe this is the exact scenario that Laurie and the men need. Well, I'm right behind them as well.
9: You know this, so Nathan Cleary, who I'm all in for man of the match.
10: Yeah.
9: He's never won a game three. Right?
11: Oh.
9: Never won a game three.
11: Okay.
9: He's never got the Wally and he's never got the Dally M. He's going to get all three this year.
11: Okay, hopefully you're right.
10: Wow.
11: And if that happens, he'll get married.
9: Yes.
11: Him and Mary will get married at Port Moresby.
9: Yep.
11: The Prime Minister will be at the wedding and they'll say, how about you
9: yes.
11: come and play for the Chiefs in 2028, tax-free, not 10 years, 25 years.
10: Oh. crow that. Fuck it. Give that a crow. I like it.
9: So he'll be the first player in history. He's going to sign a playing contract, all up the coaching contract, all up the coaching director's contract. Yeah, all three.
11: And he will be a backbencher.
9: Yeah.
11: I don't know what their parliamentary situation looks like.
9: Yeah.
11: But he's going
9: is
11: to.

0: front benches?
1: I don't understand.
0: They're all back benches, aren't they?
1: Like, sometimes I listen to a rival radio station in the morning. I'm just saying, I get up early. And I like listening to people, like heaps of people know a lot about politics.
0: They do.
1: I don't know a thing about it. Back benches.
0: That's right.
1: Front benches. Senate.
0: Senate. Sean the trainer, mate. Well done. Well done. Thank you very much. Any early Origin plays we'd find on the feed? Have you got anything on the feet?
2: Not yet. No, I've got to get in the coal mining lab and just put a few finishing touches on it. But when I touch base with you boys next, it'll be a full slather.
1: And a question without notice. I know Hemi did the. How much did you guys donate?
0: 54.
1: Oh, solid.
2: 54 tries in the end, and no hat tricks. There's
1: no.
2: Head. I don't believe. Anyway, from memory.
0: Yes, it was. Yes, guess who the hat trick was?
2: Who was it?
1: Yeah,
0: I'll give you a clue. Beaten side.
2: Ooh, he scored. Don't know.
1: Oh, not Savage.
0: No,
1: they won.
0: He scored all their points. They didn't kick any of the goals.
1: Oh, Titans.
2: Why can't
0: Phil Sami?
1: Yeah,
0: got the hat trick.
2: Filthy Phil. Yeah. There we go. I'm gonna have to go back to the bean counters, Fletcher. Get that extra two out of him, just what we promised. So
0: we'll leave that with me. A golden beanie. If you score a hat trick in Beanie for Brain Cancer round, any player who scores a hat trick should be presented the golden beanie.
1: Well, can I just propose this? I mean, the research on brain cancer is 365 days a year. What about if you do get a hat trick?
0: Yeah.
1: You get the golden beanie and the five jumps in.
0: I don't mind that.
1: Every game.
2: I don't mind it all.
0: Every single game. I wonder.
2: Don't mind it. How
0: many hat tricks would be in? Would you see one every week?
1: No.
0: No.
2: It'd be close. I reckon it'd be sneaky close.
1: I reckon. I'm going to say every other week.
0: Okay.
2: Let me run the numbers.
1: Run the numbers. And get back to me, because that would be great. I want a golden beanie.
2: I like it.
0: You're great, Shawnee. Good on you, mate.
2: All right, see you. A couple of backbenches.
0: Go the Dutch.
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0: In tennis parlance, Brian, we're heading to Rod Laver Arena shortly.
1: Where are we going?
0: Rod Laver Arena.
1: Yeah, exactly.
0: Shortly. Yes. Thanks. Rod Laver Arena coming up after this, which means you can head over to Fox or KO. Brian and I will be live down the lens. Campbell Graham is going to join us. So looking forward to catching up with the great man Stretch. That's all on the other side of this. You're listening and soon to be watching The Run Home with Joel and Fletch.
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1: Turn it up this July with the new NRLW season. 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
8: Here we go, folks. The Run Home with Joel and Fletch on the right wing today for the first half of this last hour of the program, or first hour of the program if you're tuning in through Fox League and KO. Campbell Graham, Bear's Head Brian Fletcher. 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Stretch, hello to you again.
9: Hello, thanks for having me again. Happy to be here.
8: How'd you see it, by the way, the Socceroos' last affair?
9: Yeah, we actually had a team feed up at the South Juniors. Mark Ellison put on a full-blown Chinese feed for us, and after a good win from the boys on the Thursday or Friday, Thursday night, yeah. It was a bit disappointing, no goal scored, but I thought Australia probably looked like the better team, just couldn't put the ball in the net.
10: What about, you can wear three different jerseys. You can wear the Scottish, they're gone.
9: Yeah, they're gone.
10: What about the English?
9: Well,
10: around England,
9: their last resort. So Australia are going to go all the way and win it. But, you know, if they don't, then I might have to pull out the three lions. But, yeah, we'll wait and see what happens with the Socceroos.
10: Or, I mean, I know you got a bit of Egyptian in you too. So you could be,
8: Mo Salah, a bit of a hamstring concern for him.
10: No Salah.
8: Have your say, by the way, folks. 0457 736 736, the early pay open line to text through here. We've got Campbell Graham. He is manning the text board. So when you text 0457 736 736, those glistening eyeballs of Campbell Graham is receiving those immediately. Now, Brian, I just want to ask you this because you were a former pub baron. what's it worth to these pubs? Because I went

0: if you're in the gym and Wayne's just taken over and he's worked out the Bluetooth, what are the top five songs that he would play?
1: Yeah, so it's funny. Now there's actually a backup because I don't mind getting on the playlist for the boys. I'm pretty keen to do that, and I now have a backup playlist that our strength and conditioner Jack has organised, and it's called Wayne's Playlist. So I've gone through that playlist and I played it one day, and he gave me the nod of approval. Right. So that was a big moment for me in my career. But so I've gone through that and I've picked out the five. I've got Run Around Sue by Dion.
2: Oh, but you're gonna run around Sue.
1: Yep. Pretty Woman. Oh, Pretty Woman.
0: Really?
2: Roy Orbison. Yes.
0: There you go.
2: Pretty Woman.
0: Yeah.
2: That's the one. That's the one with the big, it's got a big drum beat in it, I thought.
0: So what we need today, before you go to number three, what's the transition? So the boys are in there throwing around the plates and, you know, pumping iron.
1: Yeah.
0: What sort of music are we listening to?
1: So we're going for, you know, rap, kind of even, you know, a bit of grime music, which is kind of that new 1-4 kind of, you know,
2: drill rap.
1: Quite aggressive rap, yes, drill rap. And
2: what about like, you know, like the festival music?
1: House kind of music, yeah.
2: Trance.
1: Yeah, we dabble in a bit of that for sure. Yeah, definitely. Kind of depends who's jumping on the speaker, but I'm happy to, I dabble in all sorts. So
0: David Fifita's got 200 kilograms on his leg press, right?
1: Yeah.
0: And then all of a sudden, Run Around Sue starts coming out with Roy Orbison following.
1: It definitely trains that that mentality. yeah, so we're up to number three, which is a great one, Suspicious Minds by Elvis Presley.
0: Oh, yes.
2: I know the genre is very typical.
1: Yes.
2: Wayne.
1: Yes. So that always gets a run. Number four, we have My Girl by The Temptations.
0: Oh, that's getting really fired up, isn't it, Ryan?
1: Isn't it? Yeah.
2: What is he wearing here? Is Wayne got a singlet on? Or
1: no, he's just got the South Polo and
2: just the South
1: shorts.
2: Yeah. Long or shorts?
1: Shorts, yeah. Chain and shorts and his ASICS shoes. So.
2: Okay. Does he do any leg work? Other than the fire hydrants.
1: No, not really. I don't see him doing too many squats or anything.
2: Because he's
1: a runner. He does a lot of running and gets around, does a lot of walking. So
0: Keon Kalama.

0: just tell us a little bit about you. Just say I'm the partner.
1: Mm.
0: We sit down at the restaurant and I say to you, I say, Campbell, give us a bit of a description on you, what sort of person you are. Would you like to just look down the middle camera? And if there's any young ladies out there or young men, maybe you could call up. Are we taking calls? Are we getting the thumbs up?
2: Oh, we're taking calls. 1-300-01-117.
0: All right, just look down that middle camera and just say, look, I'm Campbell Graham. This is what I am all about.
1: I'm Campbell Graham. I try not to take things too seriously. I like to think that I'm passionate about what I do. Pretty easy going, but would like to know more about you as opposed to me.
0: So, yeah. Are you a generous lover?
1: Yeah, I like to think so.
0: Okay. Are you, do you like funny girls? Do you like serious girls?
1: No, I think
0: confident.
1: I think a sense of humor is a massive, part of the connection. I feel like if you don't have a sense of humor, then I'd probably struggle to build that. I suppose that good connection.
0: Rapport. What about this? What about, that's great. This is what it is.

0: individuals get upset if you try and pay for the bill, where, because, you know, it's 2026, things are a little bit different. I'd imagine you're old fashioned. You would pay the bill.
1: Yeah, I learned that from my old man, always cover the bill. Something I learned along the way. My first girlfriend loved to remind me that on our first day, I didn't pay for the bill. I made her buy her own burger. So, I learned from that day going forward that, the lad always pays his bill.
0: If you picked up said, partner from her house, would you get out of the car and open her door for her?
1: I think that's where I draw the line. I feel like, you know, once you start going a bit overboard, then they're kind of like, whoa, he's doing a bit too much. So I feel like there's a line where, you know, you obviously pick up the bill and that kind of thing,
0: yeah.
1: Treat him with respect, but, you know, you don't go above and beyond.
0: What about if you're walking down the beach and it's freezing, you're in winter, you've just had your dinner,
1: yep.
0: You've had, and going for a coffee, and she's freezing because she's only got a very thin blouse on.
1: Yes.
0: But you had a North Face jacket on,
1: yeah,
0: and she says, I'm freezing, but you are also, there's a chance you might get the flu and might be ruled out for 2 weeks. Are you giving the jumper to the young lady?
1: Well, you know, as a professional athlete, footy has to come first, so I'd imagine I would have, you know, before the date said, hey, I recommend bringing a hoodie or a jacket to keep you warm,
0: but she didn't,
1: and if she went against that, then you know, you can only lead a horse to water.
0: Oh, okay. This is...
1: Yeah.
0: Okay.
2: Wayne would like him to run around Sue Bryant. That's what he would like to do. 0457736736. Alicia writes, who would play in a movie?
0: Oh,
2: Campbell.
1: Who if would you play were, me?
2: Yeah, mm. It would be playing you.
1: Mm.
2: Who would you say, Bryant?
0: Jeffrey Dahmer's dead. I would say you need a big... you know who was the... He was in Vampire. Robert Pattinson. Yeah, I reckon you got.
2: Yeah, okay.
0: Yeah, you could play. You could play a vampire.
1: I'll take that. He's a new Batman. That's he's a new Batman. So I'll take that for sure.
2: So who would be your Robin then, if that was the case for your team?
1: My Robin, probably little Pete Mamo. Yeah,
2: you like him, don't you?
1: Yeah, he's my little sidekick, I'd say.
2: Okay.
0: Yeah. Did you take him under the wing, or he looked up to you?
1: No, I think I'll take him under the wing, yeah.
2: Are you a planner, this one says? Are you a planner? Like, I'm not a planner. I go with the flow, so I just go where I'm told.
0: Yep.
2: You'd be a planner.
0: I plan food.
2: Yes, but
0: I need to.
2: If the boys catch it up in, say, 3 weeks for lunch,
0: you
2: planned it?
0: I think I would be.
2: So I never plan. I just go. Are you a planner?
1: Yeah, there's definitely... you know, within our group, there's blokes you know you just can't rely on to plan anything. So if you are organising things with certain mates, then you kind of get a general read of the room. You're like, well, if I'm not going to do it, no one's going to do it. Yeah. So definitely read the room, but I find myself more often than not with my mates. I'm the one who organises them.
0: Well, we've got a text here from a Beck, B-E-K. Oh, that's nice. If we were to go on a date, which restaurant would you take me to?
1: We'd start off, I'd imagine, somewhere in the mid-range, you know, early on. So probably a nice sushi date. Yeah.
0: Okay.
1: Yeah.
0: Which is great because you don't have to face each other, because
1: exactly,
0: you've also said you'd go to like a sushi train.
1: Yes.
0: Because you've also told me the going for a walk is the best way for a first date because you don't really have to have the eye contact.
1: The intense eye contact, yeah. Okay. You want to try and avoid that on a first date, so yeah.
0: Oh, this is good.
2: We've got to get to a break, Brian. Great to have your company again, Campbell. What do you make of this New South Wales side, the new ins?
1: No, obviously there's a lot of chat with the Brian Tottler situation. I think, you know, it's big call. I think Brian Tottler's been probably the best winger in the game for the last, you know, 7 or 8 years, and it's a massive call. In saying that, I think Jack Bostock, I'm backing him to have a big game on debut. I reckon he'll do a great job, but I know it's not the last time we'll see Brian Tottler in blue as well.
2: Not the last time we'll see you in the studio, Campbell Graham. Thanks again, mate. We appreciate that. With thanks to Brian's lawyers, expert legal advice you can trust.
0: Oh, Coco's got a good question for you.
2: We'll get to that We'll get to that in the break. We'll talk about these Origin squads after the break. Campbell Graham, thank you very much again, young man. We shall see you next week.
1: Cheers. Thanks, Adonis, guys.
0: Thank you, Stretchy.
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9: 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He's a ripper, isn't he, Campbell Graham?
10: He's a gem. He's a gem. That's what he's like in real life too. You know, sometimes people, they come on radio or TV and you don't know what you're getting, but he is just as honest as the day is long.
9: It is. It
10: a bit
9: is.
10: Like his legs. He's a good man. I've just buggered this up.
9: That's okay. We'll work it out.
10: Thank you very much.
9: 1300 01 1170. Blues team, Maroons team has been announced. Let's talk about these Blues. They'll get the most conversation, I would think, Brian, under the pump. James Tedesco still at fullback. So the spine is as per game two. Moses Cleary. And also you've got the dummy half in Robson. The big ends, Bradman Best, he gets that left centre position. Stephen Crichton, you heard there with Campbell Graham, he's very happy about the selection of Jack Bostock. I'll tell you one thing, Brian. Bradman Best, he's the only player in the top eight for try assists who's not a spine player.
10: Okay. Well, they do go to that left side a lot.
9: Yeah.
10: I know.
9: So he's going to have... He's going to have
10: look. The only the Brian Toto thing for me personally, that's the one I

0: for Jack. I do, and I do think he will handle it, but I would have had Brian To'o in that side.
1: Anytime you announce a team, a list, put it on social media, people will pick the eyes out of it. If you ask me about the team, I simply would just go to Nathan. If you're going to back Nathan, which I would just say, Nathan, who do you want? Who will make you most comfortable? Let's have them. Let's go all in on

0: There's a lot here. Then put your names on them, guys. This one here, I'll read this one. This is the Burka Panther. In game two, our halves combined for 41 tackles, 17 missed tackles. Queensland, 30 tackles and 6 missed. Shows what a terrible job we did getting at their two-spot defenders. Our halves need to be better at sending our wrecking balls at Walker and Munster.
1: Keep these texts firing in. In the break, we'll consolidate a lot of these and we'll get report back to you in the next segment. We'll also go through the Michaels and A-grades. A Michael is somebody you're putting up on a pedestal, and A-grades are pork chop, basically, so get them in as well.
0: Mike Greller, for example. I don't know if you were aware of Mike Greller. He's that Seppo Yank commentator who is an A-grade.
1: Correct. He's an A-grade. That's coming up on The Run Home with Joel and Fletch.
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7: 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Catch up on the podcast, but of course right now, Monday to Wednesday from 5pm, we are on Fox League and KO and enjoying every bit of that. Michael's an A-grade's Brian. I'll start with an A-grade. So an A-grade's a pork chop. I wake up the other day, my wife is onto the bank. Talking to the bank. And
8: oh, hang on, is this why you've changed banks?
7: No, no, I've stayed rock solid with the bank, but she's claiming fraud because there's all these Uber Eats transactions on the bank statement, right?
8: Yes.
7: So as she comes out, my daughter comes out a little bit sheepish, confessing to the crime, the heinous crime. So she was the one doing the Uber Eats. It was like two or three a day.
8: Yep.
7: So she's my A grade, my daughter.
8: Well, just on that, my girls were Ubering, just getting, like, not the food, but what they were doing, they're going on the night in the Terps, and they were getting Ubers similar, three or four a night, going from party to party to venue to venue.
7: Yeah.
8: And one of the girls, actually both the girls, had found a little rort where they would collect the cash.
7: Oh, it's an Uber racket.
8: From their friends.
7: Right.
8: Pocket the folding and still use my credit card.
7: Yes.
8: So they were actually making a profit.
7: I love that.
8: No, I don't.
7: I love it. Cunning.
8: So I've just told them, use your own credit cards.
7: Okay.
8: But they're not my A grade. My my Michael is Jason Riles.
7: Yes. To the rescue.
8: So he was coming home. You've seen this all over the news. He was coming down Mount Ousley because he lives down in Wollongong, coming from Sydney after the Bunnies. Well, that was a car crash, wasn't it?
7: It was.
8: If you're a Parramatta Eels fan. And rescues a woman.
7: Fantastic.
8: So there's fire. It looked like a scene out of Black Hawk Down.
7: Say Inferno, Brian.
8: Inferno?
7: It was Inferno.
8: But there was car. Like, I thought it was very brave. They weren't. And the other two bystanders as well, they rushed over. So
7: innocent.
8: Innocent? Well, I don't know. Were they innocent? I don't know. After watching a couple of these Netflix documentaries, you can't tell who was innocent.
7: Oh, I know.
8: And I had another Michael. And it's just escaped me, but over to you.
7: Look, for the obvious Michael this week is the whole of the Mark Hughes Foundation.
8: Oh, yes.
7: What they achieve once again, we're going to get a solution to this one day, and it's because of all the efforts that these people have been putting in. So Beanie for Brain Cancer Round, outstanding again. Well done to Fox League and everyone who got behind it. Definitely my Michael's, Fletch.
8: Okay. I remember my other Michael. Whoever the DJ is at Brookvale Oval.
7: Yeah.
8: The songs they were playing, and I don't know whether it's because it's so close that you can hear on the effects mic, you can hear the songs. I mean, they played Montel Jordan, which is one of my favourites. They played a bit of Vanilla Ice.
7: Did Run Around Sue get a
8: Run Around Sue did not get a crack, nor did Royal.

0: No.
1: Big in the States.
0: Never.
1: I'm one that are all fat heaps in the States.
0: Very tricky.
1: The chicken, what is that all about? Mitch, our producer, is just frothing on this. So you have chicken wings and a waffle, and they put the honey over it. It sounds rank.
0: Yes.
1: But it elevates the, it's a bit like butter. You need it on a sausage.
0: Do you do butter with peanut butter?
1: Yes.
0: Yes, yeah. So do I. 1300 01 1170, text 0457 736 736. More to come, including what's Brian buy, hold and sells coming up here on The Run Home with Joel and Fletch.
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0: Final words I heard prior to us coming back on, Brian said, that's horrific, that's horrific. What are you talking about, Brian?
1: Okay, so we're talking about food, because we are two fat heaps here. This gentleman here says, I think I'm listening to two fat heaps like myself.
0: Yes.
1: Have you ever had Nutri-Grain cereal without milk, just dry, and you dip the grain into Vegemite?
0: No.
1: He's saying this is 289. Is that his name, or is it that that's the noise he's making when he?
0: I've never seen Twaw written like that.
1: Hang on, Nutri-Grain without milk, and you dip each grain into Vegemite. Twaw, you are a fat heap.
0: Twar, I will try it. 1300 01 1170. Buy, hold, and sell, Brian. What I'm buying. I'm buying the Manly Seagulls, right? Buying the Manly Seagulls. You know that top two defensive sides, every single year a grand final has been represented by a top two defensive side.
1: Yep.
0: Manly are currently number two for defence. And it's only improved with Fosball.
1: Yeah. Well, just shows you, doesn't it?
0: And Tommy hasn't even caught fire yet. They can win the comp? They can make a grand final for sure.
1: All right.
0: And if you can make a grand final, you can win the comp.
1: I'm buying Simi Sasangi.
0: Oh.
1: I've seen enough of him. I just love watching him play. Canberra Raiders need to do all they can to keep him. I know he's under contract, but upgrade central.
0: What, you're holding anything?
1: I'm holding this. So singlets underneath shirts. So, you know, when you were a kid and you used to wear, like, you had to go to school, Mum said, you got to wear a singlet, otherwise you get a cold.
0: Yeah.
1: I tried it the other day because I didn't want to wear a jacket or a jumper. And I said, you know what? I'm going to put a singlet on.
0: Yeah.
1: Singlet under one of those shirts. Mum was right. Just blocks out the cold wind.
0: I like that from your mother bear. I tell you what I'm holding. I'm actually holding a shoe shining brush.
1: Mm.
0: It's quite therapeutic. School holidays for many people at the moment. Go and shine your kids' shoes.
1: Make them do it.
0: No, I like doing it myself and just seeing the before and after shots.
1: Do you get the pen? Because you got the it's like a
0: no,
1: pen
0: that's
1: now.
0: Cheap. No.
1: So you get the old
0: that. Old school. I just get the old school.
1: Okay. I'm selling delivery drivers on your phone. So when you're riding your bike, and we all need some butter chicken and naan bread delivered at 9, 10 o'clock at night. But drivers, get one of those little cradles.
0: Yeah, get yourself a cradle.
1: Cyclists, you're annoying the shit out of me.
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1: 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Nat from Wyong.
0: I'll tell you what's the Mickey. 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
20: One of the co-hosts, Canada, who had to go to Los Angeles after not finishing top in their group to take on South Africa. And it was their captain on the day, Stakio, scoring in added time the second half. Very dramatic ending to this game. 1-0. Canada are through to the round of 16. South Africa are out. Ricardo Ball, my Studs Hub co-host, has taken the time to slide on into the chair. Rick, one of those games that was needing a moment of real quality in the final third, but I think on balance the better team won, did they not?
21: Yeah, I think you're probably right. I was rooting for South Africa the whole time though, because I'd picked them to I'd picked the draw actually. Thought this was going to go extra time, had that kind of feel to it, and I thought I was home and hosed at 90 minutes. It was still nil all. But you're right, both sides had opportunities, and that's the thing. I was watching this game with a couple of people in the office, and they're like, "Oh, nil all," and I was like, "There have been 17 shots." It's not
20: mainly from the Canadians. I think South Africa had one on target, didn't they?
21: Yeah, I think it was 11
20: to 6. It reminded me a little bit of the opening game of the tournament where they didn't really back themselves. Can I just pause and ask you, now a couple of days on from the All Whites World Cup ending in quite confronting fashion, losing by 5-1 to Belgium, how are you feeling about the All Whites campaign overall?
21: I think slightly disappointed. I mean, if you had told me before a ball was kicked that we would score 4 goals at the tournament, I would be like, oh, okay, well, that's good. That's double the amount of goals we've scored at any other tournament. But I just felt like there wasn't enough learned from what we'd seen in games. I don't think Darren Baisley acted effectively with his substitutes during games, and I don't think he looked at games and made the right decisions. He tried to keep with the same team very much most of the time.
20: Set your alarms, kids.
21: Oh, yeah.
20: 5 minutes to five. Scurry on out to the lounge. Either switch on the app, listen to Sport Nation, or enjoy Brazil, Japan, followed by Germany, Paraguay, Netherlands, Morocco. Should we start with your blatant and utter bias and anti-Dutch hatred that oozes out of every one of your pores? They're up against Morocco, who were darlings 4 years ago and making it all the way through to the semi-finals. A different type of Morocco. They're a bit more enterprising and attacking. How do you see that one going?
21: This is a really tough game to pick for me, Daniel, I've got to say. I mean, I think you've seen a lot of really good things from Morocco. The way they played Brazil in that first half of the opening game of the tournament for them, they were outstanding. They schooled the Scots, which I thought was good. They made a bunch of changes for Haiti and had to come back from behind twice and ultimately won that game 4-2, as we know. So they've got some backbone about them. I really like that Moroccan side and the way they go about things.
20: Germany versus Paraguay. Paraguay built to be stoic.
21: I'm going to say it now. The player of the game in this game is going to be Orlando Gil in the Paraguayan goal. I think right. it's because they will. We've seen it in the group stages. We've seen the way they played against. Not so much against the US because that didn't work then. But the way they played Australia, the way they played Turkey was very much we're not going to concede. And I think it'll be the same in this game. I see the Germans probably arm wrestling out a 1-0 win, but I don't think it'll be pretty. I just don't know that Paraguay have got enough to threaten Germany at the back. But that said, the Germans aren't particularly good going forward either.
20: All right, Rick. Great to chat. We'll do it again soon.
21: Sounds good.
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23: Brandon Smith brings it back to the open side now. From right to left they go. Cody Walker! Oh, he throws a dummy. A big hole opened up and he helps himself to a double. 26 points to 12.
24: Then gives it to Schneider. Schneider now to the hammer. The hammer's got men on the outside. Bostock Asako for the corner. Try! What about the effort from Jermaine Asako? Chanel Harris-DeVita try, but to no avail. Marshall King is at acting half. Gives it there to Flash Schneider. Under pressure, throws the ball. It's on the ground, picked up by Cobbo. Cobbo straightens. Cobbo beats one. And Cobbo scores. Selwyn Cobbo has scored the try. It was another awful pass from Brad Schneider. It rolled along the ground. And somehow Selwyn Cobbo has picked it up. Kicking towards the southern end. Moves in. Strikes it. Drills it. The touch judges don't move. They raise their flags inside the right-hand upright. And can you believe it? With two to go, the Dolphins are back in front.
25: Here's Galvin. Galvin out the back to Crichton. Crichton, flat ball to Curran. Curran is in. And there is the cherry on top for the dog.
26: Made the tackle, last tackle. So they'll go left-hand side again. Flanagan shovels it off.
27: Oh, Savage gone.
26: Picked up. Xavier Savage, length of the field to run. There's no one around him. He's gliding into the in-goal area. Play on is the call. Tommy Starling got through. Oh, they've beaten him on the outside. Pass knocked down by Tyrell Sloan. Picked up by Tommy Starling.
28: Young with the ball, they can come back if they like. Young says, no way!
29: Best inside.
28: And Dominic Young, his stride is bigger than anyone in the competition. What a pass! Back inside! Bradman Best put the whip away! The Knights have got more than 100. They've got at least 30 metres across field in goal. And then 100 downtown.
30: Oh, Sports Day. Well, what about that try of the season, I think, so far? Unbelievable effort. I think the Tigers might have clocked off a little bit because it was knocked on about 10 metres out from the in goal. But phenomenal effort. Big welcome to Sports Day for your Monday night. Big show coming your way. And great to have your company. No Tootsie with me tonight. but I've got the great man, Andrew McCulloch. We'll have a chat with him in just a moment with me. Great to have you across the SEN network, across the country, and our friends across the ditch in Sport Nation. Like I said, Andrew McCulloch, the 300 gamer, the Knights, Broncos, St George, Queensland legend, the Chainsaw joins me. Chainsaw, how are you, mate?
0: I'm going great, mate. How are you? How's Tootsie? You boys are absolutely flying. Is he down the nation's capital at the moment, is he?
30: I don't know what he's doing. He sneaks off and he's got about four different coaching gigs,
0: little gigs.
30: I think.
0: You two work well together with your little gigs on the side. I love it. Absolutely love it.
30: He might be on the street corner selling his kicking tees. I don't know. Trying to make a quick quid. But, mate, we've got a big show coming our way. And if you want to get involved in the show, call the View Jobs open line 1300 01 1170. 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I'll tell you, we interviewed Jim Jeffries last week. It was an absolute cracker. So you can jump on to Spotify or Apple, wherever you get your podcast, and have a listen to that. It goes for about 25 minutes. If you didn't hear it, you'll be shocked at how much rugby league, how invested in rugby league he is. You can also follow us on all the socials, Instagram and X, @ Jared SEN. Now, coming your way for the show tonight, all the big talking points from the weekend of sport. 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Yell, thanks to your local club where sports fans, live music and special celebrations belong. Macca, I know you're partial to most sports, but this news that I'm about to mention now, it blows my mind. This England cricket team, I don't know, they're easy to jump on, and they're easy to dislike, but this news that Ben Stokes has retired from international cricket, in the middle of the third test, it was the fourth day during the tea break, he decides to make an announcement saying he's going to retire and doesn't want to give his reasons. He says, oh, that can wait. What a ridiculous thing to do, and the game's in the balance.
0: Mate, the game's in the balance, so they need 270 or whatever to win. We're talking about this morning with Heels, and mate, you can tell on the broadcast from the BBC or wherever's calling the game, you hear Michael Vaughan in the back. They tell him that they obviously whatever statements come through, and you hear him in the back go all silent. He goes, what? You serious? Like, now? Like, he can't fathom, like, obviously what you just said, when it happened, why it happened, and for a player of that magnitude and that caliber of player, just to sort of say it's over, it was very

0: I'd say stick around.
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0: Matt Rogers and the Chainsaw, Andrew McCulloch, joining you tonight for Sports Day. 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Great to have you with us. All thanks to Cobram Estate, Australia's most awarded extra virgin olive oil, grown, harvested and first cold pressed in northern Victoria. Macca, before I get started on this origin breakdown, there's a question here.
8: There's a few texts actually coming through, isn't there?
0: Yeah, oh, it's going nuts. Macca, question for Macca. Is Sam Healy the best young hooker in the NRL?
8: A good question, mate. He played really well, scored a good try on the weekend.
0: I like him a lot.
8: Good kid comes on. It's just hard there with Wade Egan there at the moment. He's playing outstanding. But, mate, they've got a good dynamic there. I like it. I think it would be really important come finals time. And you wouldn't even blink an eye if Wade Egan, yeah, you know, had a bit of an injury a couple of games out. I'd be certainly sending Sam Healy in there to see what he's made of.
0: Oh, absolutely. He's quick and he comes on and makes a real difference.
8: Well,
0: he's a difference maker.
8: Where's his back? What's the backstory there? Is he a New Zealand kid?
0: No, mate. I played with his dad at Cronulla. His dad is Mitch Healy. He played.
8: Oh, that's Mitch Healy. Yeah, right.
0: Because of Mitch Healy, I played on the wing for 8 years. He played in the number six jersey.
8: That's his young fella.
0: Yeah, that's his young fella. Yeah, yeah.
8: Yeah,
0: he was,
8: right, there
0: he
8: goes.
0: Was at the Sharks. He was

0: is at the Sharks playing New South Wales Cup. And being a young hooker, obviously,
1: no path there
0: Blake Brayley's there and not an opportunity. But, geez, I'll tell you what, he makes a difference when he comes on the field. I'm a huge fan of him.

0: some news or speculation that Billy's going to continue? Or just
1: well, he's not going to sign. He's not going to sign a contract.
0: Yeah.
1: But he said that if Queensland want him to keep coaching, he's going to keep coaching.
0: Oh, okay, yeah. So he's not. Yeah, he's in a good sweet spot there. Yeah, obviously, yeah. So.
1: Laurie Daly, on his New South Wales side, had this to say in relation to belief earlier today.
2: I know this team can win, so I think at halftime in game two, I don't think there'd be too many people that would have been critical of the way we were going. So we are doing things right. So there's nothing to suggest we can't go to Queensland and win game three. It's but people will have their own opinion, understand that, get it. All we can do is prepare as well as we possibly can. You know, we never underestimate our opponent. We always prepare for a tough game of footy, and that'll be exactly the same this time around.
1: Yeah, he also had this to say on his selection of Bostock.
2: Yeah, it's sort of not so much tall we're looking at. We're just looking at maybe a different option with the ball in the air to attack with, but also today's game, because the kick, there's so many more contested possessions. So you've got to be able to obviously get off the ground. You've got to be able to catch the ball and make it a contest. So it was more just that Bizzer gives us something different to what Jack will give us. But we just think for this game three, that's the way we're going to go.
1: Yeah, pretty rough on old Bizzer there. He was backpedaling on that kid. They just made a break, and mate. There are times when you're just stuck posted like as an outside back. You can't go up to the ball because they've kicked it right to you.
0: He had all the momentum, right? Yeah, he had all the running, clear running. So you certainly feel for him, being one of the most consistent players for the Blues, and it's cutthroat business, the old professional sport. He'll be back. He's in a good team, good player. So we'll see where he ends up.
1: Yeah. Dunny says, Ivan would flog you, Darrows. Dunny, Ivan is not coaching New South Wales next year. There's one year. Like, well, literally, Loz's, this is his last series. Ivan is coaching Penrith next year. So if you want, and he said he wants to coach Rep, which I think it'd be great to see. I think it'd be great 100%. To see Ivan in the Rep arena with what he's done in the club arena, obviously. But you've got a year to fill. You got a year, a window. Like, I reckon it's set up for Joey.
0: I don't know if he wants it, Rad. I just feel like he doesn't want to go through that all. He wants to just be that outside, obviously, commentating. Doesn't want to probably do the, I don't know, is it a couple of months, obviously, games or the setting up, the whole, he doesn't want to probably do that, maybe, I don't know. Or maybe he's the type of coach where he's that good, he gets frustrated or doesn't understand or can't comprehend why other players don't get it, you know what I mean, rather than just being back to, but once again, it's not about the X's and O's, as you said, mate, so he, as a Queenslander, you'd be a little bit concerned, but let's hope they don't go down that track and he does want to do it.
1: Yeah, now the Queensland Maroons, they've got the same starting 13 they had in game two. You wouldn't expect any different, really. There's a few changes due to Lindsay Collins under HIA protocol, Paddy Carrigan coming back for Lindsay Collins, which is, I mean, Lindsay Collins is a big loss, but it's a fair replacement when you can throw Paddy Carrigan in there. Nanai, who showed some phenomenal form on the weekend in that game against the Penrith Panthers, he's back in the squad. And Corey Horsburgh, he's number 20. So,
0: Big Red.
1: Big Red.
0: Big Red out there. Oh. Yeah, the fireworks could go with Big Red out there.
1: Terrifying.
0: Oh, mate. He knows the boy from Caboolture or Beerwah, wherever he's from. I reckon he'd have a fair tribe come down and support him, that's for sure.
1: Yeah, Fitafuiaki, I thought, a little unlucky.
0: Yeah.
1: But, you know, Nenai, he left the Cowboys probably because of Nenai, because he couldn't hold down that starting spot. And he's down there at the Dolphins playing amazing footy. But, Nenai's just gazumped him for that spot there in the side. Now, you know, I see much of the same here. Try to dominate the middle, Harry Grant get out and cause havoc and terrorise the edges and then score out wide. I mean, it's a pretty simple game plan, but they seem to be getting it right.
0: Yeah, they do. They play a little bit of ad-lib footy. It's not like conventional where they just knock it to a point and have a shift. Like some of those tries, the razzle-dazzle, we offload second phase play, which you need to do, I guess, in the modern game because everyone defends so well. So even some of the short side plays from Harry, you know, flick passes, you've got to create your own luck. If there's no player there and push supporting up through the middle, they don't come off, but they certainly do that. They back each other up, and you look, one or two might be luck, but when you're doing it three or four times, it's probably not luck.
1: Yeah, that's right. Has Billy Eight recommitted to Melbourne next year? This is from Brock. Could do Origin, reduce. No, he's committed to, he's signed for two more years. I think they were missing out on too many players there at Melbourne because he was just on that 1 year deal.
0: Yeah.
1: And no one wanted to go there because they didn't know who was going to be the coach. So he's recommitted for 2 years, Billy Eight. So
0: it'd be interesting, obviously, where they're at. Have they really been there before? But on top of what he's going through personally, it must be. Yeah, challenging, and you just think, how long do I want to squeeze the lemon for of what the standard and what I've been doing so well for so long, and hopefully he's over or getting better with what's obviously going on at the ins and outs, right? Probably you know a bit better than I do, mate.
1: Yeah, well, I'll tell you, a quick text here from Matty Guy. Lads, if Queensland win next week, how good would it be next year in Origin if the Johns brothers coach the Blues, Slater has a year off, get the Walker brothers coaching the Maroons... Then we have Slater versus Cleary coaching in the coaching ranks in 2028. Not bad, Matty. Not bad.
0: Well, go through your head, Matty. Are you thinking these on the golf course, mate? Or what's going on when you come out of these text messages?
1: Yeah, SEN's greatest golfer. All right, we're going to take a break. We're going to come back and get around our hard worker Monday.
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1: Yeah, Sports Day with Macca and the Rat tonight, the Chainsaw. It's time for our Monday Hard Worker of the Week, thanks to Octech, powering hardworking businesses with flexible finance and rewards. Couldn't go past this one, Macca. My one for the week is Jason Tomalolo. Ran for 197 metres, 89 post contact metres, 4 tackle busts, all in 46 minutes, and really laid a platform for his back to go to work and get a great win for his milestone game, his milestone 300th game. Did you win your 300th game, Macca?
0: I did, mate. We actually beat the Rabbitohs down there at Wollongong. It was,
1: beautiful.
0: Yeah, towed them up. So it was actually, it was good, mate. It wasn't one of those close games. You could kind of relax the last 10-15 and enjoyed myself the next couple of days. I think you boys rang me. I might have been at the Cronulla Surf Club the next day, actually.
1: Yes, right. Yes.
0: I think he's did, you and Sats. So, yes. Mate, it was good to talk to you that day.
1: Yeah. All right. Well, who have you got for us for your hard worker?
0: Mate, I've got to go. Can't go past this man. Once again, on a losing side, it's quite ridiculous. 18 runs, 205 metres. Payne Haas, 90 post contact metres, 44 tackles, and once again, 80 minutes in the middle. And people question going early, and regardless of that, mate, he's putting in for that side. And when they're absolutely dejected, they've got nowhere. He turns up every week. And to be fair, 80 minutes, he shouldn't be playing 80 minutes. But
1: no.
0: At the end of the day, he's posting that consistently, which is quite ridiculous.
1: It is phenomenal, isn't it? Like, he's just a genetic freak, really, isn't he? Like, to be able to get through the miles that he does and the workload that he does with that frame, it's rare.
0: 2018, I think it was, or whatever, he debuted. And we're at preseason, me and Darius and a few other boys, decent sort of fit runners. Next week, look along at this big sort of like young kid. He was only 17, 18 then at the time. God, who the hell is this bloke running with us? Like, you think, oh, he's going to fall away by, you know, the 1.2 or, you know, your sprints or whatever. Mate, he was there, and then slowly but surely the big man just started to pull away from us. He did not waver. The expression did not change as soon as he finished, mate. They don't. He doesn't look tired ever, does he?
1: No, he doesn't. It doesn't look like he blow out a candle.
0: No, it doesn't. Just the same demeanour the whole way through, and you're just going, this kid hopefully can play, because I've seen plenty of good trainers that can't play. He could do both. So, mate, he's 26 or 7, mate. The career he could have at the end, who knows? So, he just keeps producing.
1: Yeah, well, just like Monday's hard work, Octech supports hardworking businesses with smart, flexible finance and reward options. Let's get into a few of these texts. Mackie, you got the text board up there?
0: Mate, yeah, I got one here. JJ's off the bid here. Hard Worker Monday segment, definitely not named after you, Rat. So, look, there's plenty there from JJ. He's going absolutely berserk. There's one here from 202. Gents, what about Jack DeBellin going under the bed at Vaughan's barbecue? That is correct. Best hide-and-seek move ever. 100 kilos squeezed under a single. Mate, I thought he might have been actually in the cupboard, that one. I think he was in the cupboard.
1: That's amazing.
0: They found all sort of spots. Yeah, so thanks.
1: They got them all, though, didn't they?
0: They did, yeah. I think unanimous.
1: Except for you.
0: Except for me and Benny Hunt, mate, we were too old and tired. We stayed home. But, look, I didn't want to lose three quarters of your pay, and we didn't win a game after that. So,
1: speaking of your mate Benny Hunt, he's going around again next year with the Broncos. Yeah. Will he hit 400?
0: He might go close. It'll be touch short just because he had
1: that
0: injury.
1: That in the break.
0: Yeah. Mate, he'll go close, but either or. Fair innings. So, look, he's got to get through another preseason. We'll see how that goes after that.
1: Yeah. I hear that the Broncos boys, doesn't matter whether they've been there for a year or they've been playing for 15 years or 16 years or 17 years like Benny has, you don't miss out on anything. You do everything.
0: Well,
1: you do all the
0: mate,
1: work. You do
0: fair,
1: every,

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0: Turn it up this July with the new NRLW season. 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
4: Yeah, Macca in the rat tonight. Your next job or your next qualification, viewjobs.com.au. What about this one, Macca? Rat, will this new TV deal have restrictions on Cooper Cronk and the amount of cringeworthy jokes he can say on Fox?
5: Someone does he say? I've never really taken much notice.
4: Someone needs to step in and tell him it's not funny. It's uncomfortable to watch from JJ.
5: Yeah, no, I haven't noticed JJ. I don't watch him that much. Yeah, no, I haven't. Yeah, something I haven't been brought to my attention, but I'll probably now, once you've said it, I'll notice it straight away.
4: Yeah, I'll pay attention.
5: Thank you.
4: Yeah. Text here this is from the Bribey Butler chainsaw. The irony of Rat talking about tax free dollars last seen hand to the airport for Survivor Cayman Islands on the private jets. Being a Bribey Butler. You haven't sent me your address for your hat either, Bribey Butler. So send me your address. You're too good.
5: How many reality shows have you done?
4: I've done Survivor twice. I've done.
5: Well, if you don't mind me asking, which one was the best financial game for you?
4: Oh, the Summit. The Summit.
5: The Summit,
4: by
5: really?
4: A mile. Yeah. Well, I got to the end and I won $100,000. So it's, when you win money, it's tax free. So happy days.
5: Yeah, no, I get you. Yeah.
4: But that was a lot of fun too, and the best show by a mile. Like it was. I'll tell you one that I did enjoy that you wouldn't think I would have. Was Dancing with the Stars. That was a lot of fun. I got to say.
5: Yeah, didn't want to go on the Shark Show or whatever that thing was.
4: No, no way. That looks. Man,
5: what
4: that
5: was it? Did you swim with sharks?
4: Yeah. Well, that. No, they didn't ask me. I got asked to do that SAS one.
5: And
4: That looks just way too hard. I've given up being yelled at. My wife does enough of that at home.
5: You got that sorted?
4: Yeah. All right, we're going to take a break and come back. We'll rip into the second hour of Sports Day.

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7: One of the co-hosts, Canada, who had to go to Los Angeles after not finishing top in their group to take on South Africa. And it was their captain on the day, Stakio, scoring in added time the second half. Very dramatic ending to this game. 1-0. Canada are through to the round of 16. South Africa are out. Ricardo Ball, my Studs Hub co-host, has taken the time to slide on into the chair. Rick, one of those games that was needing a moment of real quality in the final third. But I think on balance, the better team won, did they not?
8: Yeah, I think you're probably right. I was rooting for South Africa the whole time, though, because I picked them to... I picked the draw, actually. Thought this was going to go extra time, had that kind of feel to it. And I thought I was home and hosed at 90 minutes, but it was still nil all. But you're right. Both sides had opportunities. And that's the thing. I was watching this game with a couple of people in the office, and they're like, oh, nil all. And I was like, there have been 17 shots.
7: But mainly from the Canadians. I think South Africa had one on target, didn't they?
8: Yeah, I think it was 11
7: to 6. It reminded me a little bit of the opening game of the tournament where they didn't really back themselves. Can I just pause and ask you, now a couple of days on from the All Whites World Cup ending in quite confronting fashion, losing by 5-1 to Belgium, how are you feeling about the All Whites campaign overall?
8: I think slightly disappointed. I mean, if you had told me before a ball was kicked that we would score 4 goals at the tournament, I would be like, oh, okay, well, that's good. That's double the amount of goals we've scored at any other tournament. But I just felt like there wasn't enough learned from what we'd seen in games. I don't think Darren Baisley acted effectively with his substitutes during games, and I don't think he looked at games and made the right decisions. He tried to keep with the same team very much most of the time.
7: Set your alarms, kids.
8: Oh, yeah.
7: 5:05, scurry on out to the lounge, either switch on the app, listen to Sport Nation, or enjoy Brazil, Japan, followed by Germany, Paraguay, Netherlands, Morocco. Should we start with your blatant and utter bias and anti-Dutch hatred that oozes out of every one of your pores? They're up against Morocco, who were darlings 4 years ago and making it all the way through to the semi-finals. A different type of Morocco. They're a bit more enterprising and attacking. How do you see that one going?
8: This is a really tough game to pick for me, Daniel, I've got to say. I mean, I think you've seen a lot of really good things from Morocco. The way they played Brazil in that first half of the opening game of the tournament for them, they were outstanding. They schooled the Scots, which I thought was good. They made a bunch of changes for Haiti and had to come back from behind twice and ultimately won that game.

0: life through our mentality and simplicity. You can win on skill or you can win on mentality, and I felt like we did that in the second half.
1: Yeah, I like what the Roosters are doing at the moment. They've been a bit hot and cold this year, but they're sort of starting to find their feet. They're sitting equal second on points, but they're sitting in fourth on four and against. So they're four and against. They've got a differential of 60.
2: But I think they've clicked either, really.

0: like the other night when they were sort of half playing with them. We do want to click in the gear, oh, we'll win it now. You know, they're still a bit, a couple of errors. They let the Broncos back in and then thought, oh, we better actually put this to bed, and which they did. I feel like they've been doing that actually a fair bit because of probably the calibre of players that they've got from 1 to 17.
1: Yeah, you're right. They've got to probably be a little bit more... a little bit more ruthless in their performances back end of the year.
0: Well, they give the ball over a fair bit. You go through a couple of those stats. They don't mind handing the ball over, given the you know, other team's opportunities. And, you know, Trent Robinson, he knows that. He's such a good coach. So he'll know back end of the year that they need to rein that in, I reckon.
1: Well, their differential is 60. So the Dolphins is 131, the Warriors 168, and the Panthers is 258. So they've got a lot of work to do to jump up.
0: Yeah.
1: But that differential is not going to get them above many teams on the same points. They're above the Knights. The Knights are on 24 points as well. Their differential's 40. But the two teams below them, which are the Seagulls and the Rabbitohs, their differentials are 142 and 106.
0: Well, it's so another if they game, catch them, right?
1: It's another win. A differential like that is another win. So it's critical, those like goal kicks and, you know, when you win well and go on with it, you know, that sort of stuff. It's so critical when you've got a log jam. I mean, obviously Penrith are 4 points ahead at the top of the ladder, but you got the next four teams all on 24, and then you've got the next three teams on 22.
0: Yeah.
1: So there's nothing in it for that top four spot. So, yeah, that sort of stuff's important. What about this game? Did you watch this? The Dolphins 26 over the Warriors 24. 40,000. What a game.
0: Mate, it was just walking up the stands and looking left and right, going to the, you know, the last row really in the stadium where we call the game.
1: I know. Little shoebox.
0: The shoebox at the top. And, mate, the Wiz and I were looking around and just going, hey, there's way more Warriors jersey than Finn. There, mate, there was. And the Dolphins ran out. There was more of a booth than there was, obviously, for the Warriors. It was... great game, great atmosphere, 40-odd thousand. Both sides had their opportunity to clinch it at the end, and Dolphins get the result from a ball hitting the deck. But, look, no side should take any sort of lack of confidence away.
1: No
0: Fisher Harris, no Jackson Ford. So get them back in. It was a quality game of footy with plenty of twists and turns.
1: I it wouldn't surprise me if I saw this as the grand final. Like, it really wouldn't. I just, the quality of their finishing, the strength through their middle, the way their halves are playing. What blows me away for the New Zealand Warriors, they're sitting on their third string half.
0: Well, they got Metcalf can't make it. You got Boyd, he's out too. So you got Tevita Harris, and then you've got...
1: Tamari Martin.
0: Yeah, Tamari Martin in there as well.
1: Well, he was their third choice at the start of the year.
0: Yeah, no, they do a great job, and to a pick, he's dangerous at the back. You got these young back rows. You got Hela Messina, he wasn't even playing.
1: No.
0: So there's a heap of players still not there, and some of these young kids coming through, back rowers as well, they got plentiful of them, even the New South Wales Cup. There's a couple of good young kids there as well. So New Zealand Warriors are in a good shape at the moment, not just in their first team, but the depth coming through.
1: Yeah, absolutely. What's your take on this? There's a lot of talk about... you know, a second team, South Island and New Zealand. I just feel like the Warriors are finally, like, like they've got to the tipping point. They've got to the top of the mountain in terms of support and momentum in their country. And I feel like if they put another team over there, it's just going to water it down.
0: Dilute it a bit.
1: Yeah, I really feel like, and I know I got a bit of criticism from some people on a post about it the other week, just saying, you know, the South Island's like another country, and we'd support, you know, if there was a side down here, we'd support them, and, you know, Auckland should never have changed it. The Auckland Warriors should never have changed their name to the New Zealand Warriors. It was arrogant, you know, all this sort of stuff.
0: Yeah.
1: But I just feel like I know it's a big market. There's 6 million people or 5 million people in New Zealand. They could certainly accommodate another rugby league side, but at what cost? What would it do to the Warriors?
0: That's a big question, right? That's the one that's going to be with Perth. That's going to be the one with PNG. Can that be sustainable, or can it actually be the appetite to actually create a good sort of balance amongst the whole NRL? And Landis isn't afraid to obviously shoot for the stars and try and create some big history-making moments in terms of billion-dollar, you know, deals that we spoke about earlier. That game that was there in Christchurch probably didn't help your cause there, at because of obviously the atmosphere and the people dancing and a real, I guess, festive type feel. And it'd be interesting what they do. Do they have enough kids? Yeah, they do. Do rugby get a little bit worried?
1: I think they would.
0: You'd have to. Why wouldn't you on their desk? And when they're the pinnacle of rugby, I believe, the All Blacks. Yeah, they might not like it too much, mate. You've been there and done it.
1: Yeah.
0: What's your thoughts of the...
1: Well,

0: Ruthless.
1: He said that was the worst 3 years of his life. He just said like he was just, a lot of St. George fans didn't like him because he came from Cronulla, and a lot of the Cronulla fans hated him because he went to St. George.
0: He was stuck in the middle. But, mate, they're very, I don't know how to say the word. Yeah, but if you're not one of them or you're an outsider, which I guess I was, but, one of their mainstays was leaving. I don't know the ins and outs, but he wasn't even playing that position, so they couldn't get over that for a... probably my whole 2 years that we were there.
1: He used to say that wherever he would go in Australia, he would be recognised by St. George fans, not Cronulla fans. Well, because St. George got such a huge supporter base.
0: Well, mate, I've never met anyone under 50 that's a Dragons fan, to be honest. Everyone I've met is always 50 and above that's a Dragons fan. Or if they are a bit younger, it's because their uncle or dad or, it's... was during that heyday when they won 10 or 11, something ridiculous in a way, which is definitely worth seeing at the St. George Leagues Club, that museum they have there. It's pretty special, actually.
1: Yeah, I'm still trying to find a St. George fan I like, to be honest. Ratton Macca, the counter, this is from Daniel from Prairiewood. Says, Ratton Macca, the counter argument to those opposing a second New Zealand franchise is that the new team will do the opposite to Pathways. It will, in fact, increase Pathways and development opportunities, creating opportunities for the respective age groups which ascend from under-17s to the NRL. There is talent sitting in the South Island waiting for a pathway to the NRL who are either playing rugby union or in local rugby league because there is not a genuine pathway to NRL. Same effect which will be felt in Perth. Yeah, thanks, Daniel. Our smartest listener.
0: Yeah, well, time will tell. It'll happen soon enough. It'll be a matter of time. Don't know if it's there, but some other Western Corridor, other bids will definitely put their hand up as well.
1: Before we go to our break, we don't have to talk about this game for long because it was an absolute bludger. One of your old teams, the Newcastle Knights, 12 defeated West Tigers 6. Mate,
0: the best thing could have happened was the lightning struck and they just called the game. It was a bloody. No one wanted to win. No one wanted to
1: That's exactly what we talked about today. No one wanted to win the game.
0: No one wanted to win. Everyone's sitting around. Do you want to win it? No, I don't know if I will. And finally, we got there. It was an absolute bludge, as you're right. It's, as I said earlier, I think Holbrook just wanted to get the win done and dust and get out of there.
1: Well, they got it done 12-6 over a very lackluster West Tigers side. We're going to take a break and come back and we get around some weekend talking points.
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2: Turn it up this July with the new NRLW season. Some of the biggest names in league are back home in Aotearoa for the 2026 season, kicking off July 2 live on Sky Sport. 2025 Premiership title winners Gail Broughton, Nele Hufanga and Aneta

0: We're going. It's on the register now. It's recorded.
1: No, I'll go with you. Go with you, right? I reckon we'll be in good seats, mate. I reckon we'll have some good seats.
0: I'll look after you. So it'll put $10 million in the coffers. So they'll split $5 million each between them. So that's throwing that extra game in. It makes it better as like a couple of 3-game series, which it should be. Let's be honest. Yeah, so it's massive. A huge event, and coupling with the new, what is it called? The Rugby Nations Championship?
2: The Nations Championship.
0: Nations Championship. So that'll run concurrently. So 2027 will be the Blues out at Lang Park, 2028 Rugby Championship, 2026 Rugby Championship. So the Rugby Championship's the 12 top-playing nations. It's like, you know when a test team comes to Australia and they play the Wallabies and it's really for nothing? Well, it's not anymore. It's sort of like a mini World Cup. The top 12 playing nations play each other and then they meet at Twickenham Stadium at the end of the year to find out who the best is.
1: And they needed a circuit breaker, didn't they, the rugby? They needed something sort of to click them in the gear. Like, to have something like that's pretty special. Yeah. Is that fair for me to say? Or?
0: Yeah. It's awesome. Well, what it does is it just brings more... Well, not that playing a test match isn't important, but like, I mean, if...
1: Sentimental?
0: Well, it means more. There's a carrot. There's a prize to win at the end of it. It's like the test... What do they call that test series that we play?
1: The rugby or the league?
0: The World Test Championship in cricket.
1: Cricket. Oh, yeah.
0: Where they
1: World
0: play
1: test,
0: for 2 years and they find the winner. Yeah.
1: Well, they play at Lords over in England.
0: Yeah, that's right. Australia played in India, I think, in it and beat India in it. So it's a similar in that vein, but for rugby. So it'll just put a bit more importance around it. And that's the 12 Nations. One champion. The Nations Championship starts July 4th on Stan Sport, live and on demand. We're going to take a break and come back. Oh, we're over.
2: About to wrap it up.
0: Jeez, we'll be back after the break and wrap it up. It's been fun, Macca. We'll be back after this, though.
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6: 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And you can follow us across our social channels. But it is all about the grass of Wimbledon, the oldest and regarded as the most prestigious, the title that you want on your CV. It's got a nice ring to it, hasn't it? Wimbledon champion. Held since 1877 on the traditional surface that is grass, all white, royal patronage, strawberries and cream, champagne and minimal advertising. The All England Lawn Tennis and Croquet Club is the venue, a private club founded in 1868. Wimbledon, the world's premier tennis tournament, affectionately known as the Championships, the tennis version of the Masters at Augusta in golf. On the ladies' side, Martina Navratilova, a nine-time singles winner, holds the record, while for the gentlemen, it's none other than Roger Federer with eight. Yannick Sinner and Iga Świątek are this year's defending champions, but this year's edition of the Championships is headlined by the return of seven-time champion and overall 23-time Grand Slam champion Serena Williams, 10 years after her last SW19 title.
7: It's Serena Williams again, 14 years after that first victory here. Grand Slam number 22, irresistible, majestic, and the judgment of history will surely be that she was in a class of her own.
8: You never get used to this feeling, do you?
9: No, not at all. It's such a great feeling to be out here.
8: 22nd, you have equaled the record of Steffi Graf in the Open era. Seventh here. This must feel like home now, this court.
9: Well, this court definitely feels like home, and love playing out here on the center court, especially with my sister, who's just inspired me so much to be here and to be who I am.
6: And wouldn't you know it, as the draw would have it, alongside her for round one is Maya Joint, the Australian, to be played on center court Australian time in the early hours of Wednesday morning.
10: Your name beside the greatest of all time, Serena Williams. What was your initial reaction?
11: I was surprised. I don't know. I was excited. Yeah, I never thought I'd get to play against her. She stopped playing when I kind of got on tour. So yeah, when I saw that she got the wild card, I think there's a small part of me that always wanted to experience playing her. And someone told me 10 years ago that I'd be playing at Wimbledon first round against Serena Williams, that would be ridiculous.
10: How did you find out?
11: We were watching the draw ceremony in the car, but then I was getting too nervous, so we turned it off. And then I was sitting down with my coach, and I thought he was pranking me, because he said, "Oh, you play Serena Williams." And I was like, "Nah, you're messing with me." But then Sam Stosur messaged and said, "You're playing Serena Williams." It's okay, cool.
10: In terms of the moment, do you have to try and separate the player and the reputation from what's actually happening?

0: back. Welcome back.
1: Sorry, BP. Thank you.
0: A bit of commotion. That's okay. I mean, I don't know if you heard what I was saying there, but just, you know, in trying to beat Serena Williams, even at 44, and we haven't got eyes on what she's going to look like on a singles court in her return, but, you know, through her dominance, Candy, she always controlled the middle of the court, the big serve, but if you

0: out, Sinner's got to be the big, big favourite on the men's.
1: Yeah, the fact Zverev hasn't been past the fourth round. This is the one Slam hasn't made a final. So, yeah, if Yannick stays fit and healthy, no doubt the man to catch again. We're underway. The temperatures look okay, just looking ahead for the week, Candy.
0: Yeah, I've been outside today playing a little paddle, and it's really, really quite nice.

0: A little bit of cloud cover and nice blue skies up there. So it's absolutely ideal, really, I think, for everyone playing tennis today.
1: Yeah, a little jealous not being there this year, but I've been lucky to have been to a lot of Wimbledon campaigns, and it is a very, very special place. If you're looking to go, get in that ballot and get yourself a ticket someday. Thank you, Candy, for kicking off our show tonight. Look forward to a huge fortnight.
0: Thanks for having me.
1: Candy Reid, of course, well-known tennis journalist, commentator, reporting for CNN over the next couple of weeks. If you're looking for a great reason to be in Melbourne later this year, I've got one for you. I'm joining the Parks and Leisure Australia National Conference 2026, November 29 to December 2 at the Melbourne Convention and Exhibition Centre. PLA celebrating 100 years, making this conference a truly memorable once-in-a-century event, bringing together the people behind the places and spaces that help communities thrive, whether you're in local government, parks, open space management, sport and recreation, facilities management, urban planning, or community infrastructure. Early bird registrations are open at parksleisure.com.au. We're underway, the first serve on this Monday night.
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6: 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And massive credit to them and to their new coach, Hayden Triggs.
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9: Welcome back, Brett Phillips with you tonight. We're underway at SW19. Beautiful day in southwest London. We're on serve. The first Australian is out there, Alex Vukic, taking on the American 5 years younger, Jensen Brooksby, who's 81 in the world. Vuk at 104. It's a 3-2 the American in the opening set. Fourth Wimbledon main draw for Alex Vukic, and he's never lost in the first round. Billy's in Ascot Vale tonight. Welcome to you, Billy boy.
10: Yeah, how are you, BT?
9: Going well, thank you.
10: Thank you. Just quickly, a couple of things on Serena. Now, with her age, does she need a seniors card or accreditation card to get in? I was just curious on that. And
9: cheeky.
10: Secondly,
9: cheeky from you, Bill.
10: Would it be disappointing on your point of view if Maya did lose? Because I think the interview you just had, she said that she's playing for fun and Maya's playing for actual ranking points. So to lose, I think it'd be disappointing for May 8th, one's playing for fun.
9: Well, can we? Well, I think we should clarify that because, I mean, I don't think, Serena's not playing totally for fun. She's playing with no pressure, I think is the best way to phrase it. She's got nothing to prove at all, Billy. I mean, you're a 7-time champion at Wimbledon, 23-time champion overall, regarded as the best player of all time, certainly in the Open era, no better record than 23 Grand Slams. So she's got nothing to prove. And when she crosses over that chalk, she is a born competitor. She hates to lose, Serena. So I wouldn't say she's playing for fun. I don't think it would be a disgrace to lose to a 44-year-old Serena Williams. This is an exceptional one-in-a-generation athlete, really, who is coming back. If someone could make a successful comeback at 44, it would be Serena. As Candy said, I don't think any of us are expecting her to win the title. It would be the most remarkable sporting story even outside of tennis in 2026. So we wait to see. I mean, Maya's just got no form at the moment. She is genuinely battling. She's going to have to bring a very good level if it's going to be stand and deliver from Serena Williams at the other end of the court. Thank you, Billy. I do appreciate your call. Leading into Wimbledon, well, there's always some trophies handed out. All the action from the last week.
11: Finally accomplished for Alejandro Davidovich Fokina. He's a champion on the ATP Tour for the very first time, and he does it on Spanish soil in Mallorca. What a moment. It's been a long time coming. You have to say that.
12: Well, the ghosts of finals past eliminated with that roar.
13: It feels amazing to have the first title after 5 finals. So today was a very tough battle. I was pushing myself till the end. I knew that this one has to be mine in Spain at home, you know, first one.
14: The and final in Eastbourne was pushed back to an extra day, but Zizou Bergs will not mind one bit.
15: 6-1, 6-4.
14: He is a title winner after losing his 2 previous finals. Bergs gets it done. Airborne is Bergs.
15: You are the first

0: Belgian man to win a tour level title on grass.
1: Noah, thanks for sticking around one more day, buddy. Thanks for hitting with me every day. My team, you have worked with me. I have worked with you guys. I'm a pain in the ass. You are a pain in the ass. We make a great team. We make fun together. We definitely work together really well to always improve. If the results are not there, we keep focusing on improving. And that's why we're here today, standing with the trophy, because we keep improving, keep having each other's back. And also the people back home, they know they're a big part of the team. So big thanks to you guys.
2: Chatting to a coach yet. I think this might be it. Yeah. Oh, what a desperate shame. He got a feel for Naomi Osaka, but ultimately, I think the right decision in the end. Naomi Osaka, she really lit up centre court this week with some breathtaking tennis.
3: I apologise for not being able to finish, but this atmosphere was incredible.
4: Nobody wants to retire in the final, so I'm sorry for you. We both play on Monday in Wimbledon, so you have exactly one day to recover. For me, it couldn't have been a better week here in Bad Homburg. Well, maybe if it was 10 degrees less, it could have been better. But so happy to win my first 500 title, first title on the grass.
5: For the third time, Madison Keys is the Lexus Eastbourne Open champion. Safe to say, she turned the dial up to 11 this week to win her 11th WTA Tour title. A first since her Australian Open triumph last year.
6: It's been such a special place for me to play here in Eastbourne. I won my very first title here many, many years ago, and to be able to win it for the third time means the absolute world to me, and to be able to do it in front of such amazing tennis fans is just icing on the cake.
7: Icing on the cake indeed. My man with the two different socks, he got there. Alejandro Davidovich Fokina, just a name that rolls off the tongue. He had some heartbreaking losses in finals, and he got there on home soil in Mallorca. Zizou Berg's one of the great names. Good man. Follow him on social media. From Belgium, first-time winner, Mukova. Unfortunately for Naomi Osaka, hopefully she'll be right for Wimbledon tonight. Pulled out, bit of an ankle issue. Conservative ahead of the second, third Grand Slam of the year. And Madison Keys, her first title after winning the Australian Open last year. Sports turf that meets the moment. 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Jordan Thompson, injured Aussie, my feature guest tonight, coming up next.
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7: 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We're off and running at Wimbledon. Alex Vukic is the Australian out early on serve in the opening set, four games apiece out on court eight with Jensen Brooksby. One Aussie who would love to be at Wimbledon this year. He's played nine Wimbledon campaigns. Fourth round was his best 12 months ago, but he did it under duress. With a back injury, it's been a really tough couple of years injury-wise for Jordan Thompson. I first saw Tomo play at the wildcard playoff as an 18-year-old with plenty of spirit. He put a little asterisk and said, this man's going to have a decent career. Career high of 26. He'd love to get back there, but we caught up over the weekend to discuss a range of topics.
18: Yeah, thanks for having me. It's been a long time since I've spoken to you, Brett.
19: Been a very different year. I mean, the last 2 years have been tough. I saw a lot of it firsthand being on the road all of last year and obviously this year. Apart from the Australian summer, the year's been derailed with injury. I suppose just for the tennis fans out there listening in, I know you've had a couple of surgeries between February and now. Maybe a little bit of detail about that and just how you're tracking in the rehab and whether we're going to see you back out on court potentially this year.
18: Yeah, it's been a horror, really. First, I went to Davis Cup and, I was warming up for that first singles match and we got up to serves and I hit three serves and on the third one I heard my elbow crack. I turned around and said to Jamin Crabb, I think I've done something to my elbow. Like, no worries, it'll be fine, it's just warming up. And then, yeah, sure enough, a couple of weeks later I needed elbow surgery and then that followed into a toe surgery a few weeks later as I've been dealing with this toe injury for about, nearly 12 months. That needed to be done and then been dealing with a back injury for, 5 or 6 years, a herniated disc, and it was just getting worse and worse. And then eventually I had the sciatica down the leg and it was nearly crippling me, so I had to get that done as well. So it's been it's been a challenge this year.
19: What's the sort of projection forward?
18: Yeah, I'm really not sure. I had that back surgery done about 4 weeks ago. The rest of my body's just, it's completely deconditioned, atrophy off the charts. I don't want to rush it back too soon or I'll just invite another injury, but I think to get back on court in a tournament this year would be a stretch, but definitely I'll look to get some good training into so I can get the body fit and firing.
19: How have you viewed the tour this year while you've been absent? I mean, you love tennis, you're a great

everybody, so it's always disappointing. But I was really looking forward to getting back out there. But, you know, after this last surgery, I've been struggling to walk around pain-free. So I thought, maybe let's just hit the brakes on that and let's just get my body back first. But my mind still wants to play tennis, if my body allows me. If my body doesn't allow me, so be it. I always think that, you know, doubles is on the table, especially with Maxi Purcell coming back. We've spoken about, like, what our goals are. So if singles doesn't work out and the body's

0: 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But Dennis Bergkamp has other ideas. A touch of genius.
1: Dennis Bergkamp, let the ball in! Dennis Bergkamp! 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
0: A turn of pure class and a finish that sends Argentina home.
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6: 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The one Australian who's out on court day one of the championships is Alex Vukic, a very tight opening set out on court eight. They've gone to a tie-break, he and American Jensen Brooksby. Jesper Gula, Candy Reid certainly talked up her chances at the top of the show. The fourth seed has taken the opening set 7-5. Rafa Holder, the exciting young Spanish sensation, 6-3, 3-1, leading Gil of Great Britain, going nicely. Maya Chalinska, the surprise French Open finalist from the clouds, on the verge of taking the opening set in her match. Belinda Bencic, the 11th seed, has taken the first set in her match. Oh, Marco Trungoletti, the oldest man ever to crack the top 100 at the ripe old age of 36. He's in a very tight first set at the moment with Martin Dam Jr. of the US. Denis Shapovalov has dropped the opening set to Pablo Carreño Busta, the wily old Spaniard, who's certainly at the tail end of his career. I also noticed that Andre Rublev, the 12th seed, has lost the opening set to fellow countryman Roman Safulin, so we keep an eye on that. Ivy Jovic and Jacqueline Christian, 5 games apiece in the opening set. There's a ton of matches underway on day one. We've still got Adam Walton, Rinky Hijikata and Daria Kasatkina from an Australian point of view. And we've got a big second hour of the First Serve coming up next.
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0: coaches, parents, players, they all need to know that we're comparing apples with apples when we're looking at the patterns of play that you're trying to develop. Because in the end, developmental tennis is not just about shot making, not just about technical, it's about tactical, which is about the patterns you use to win matches.
1: Absolutely. It makes a lot of sense. Nick, thank you. Fascinating.
0: I hope so, DP.
1: 135ti.com if you want to check out Nick and his team and the great work they do at 135 Tennis Intelligent. Once a month, we're sort of going to tap into the data side. And we'll also, if you follow us on our social channels, give you a little bit on there as well. Enjoy the fortnight. Got a tip for me? Who's going to win this thing?
0: I don't think you can go past Jannik Sinner in the men's. The women's is wide open. I would prefer to go with the number two seed, Rybakina. My really dusty outsider, and I never like to say, you know, tip particularly, would be Belinda Bencic. Why not? She's been around for a while and probably deserves to go far.
1: Just got through, I think, 6-2, 6-1 through to the second round.
0: I'm doing well so far then, BK.
1: You're on a winner. Taking on the very impressive young Brit, whose name is a nightmare to try and say, who helped dismantle Australia in the Billie Jean King Cup here in Melbourne back in April. I think it's, is it Mika Stosanovic? Oh, that needs some work.
2: Say that again.
1: Thank you.
0: I note that Hannah Klugman, who was a very, very good junior in the...
1: Yep.
0: Very, very good junior in the British ranks. She was the runner-up at Tarbes in France.
1: Mm.
0: Very big 14s tournament as a 12-year-old many years ago.
1: Yeah,
0: Candy, so she's come through the LTA ranks.
1: Indo, Candy Reid off the top of the show, huge fan of hers. She would mention her name in every conversation I would have last year. I need to get my eyes on a very exciting prospect. Thank you, Nick.
0: Really good at patterns. Thank you, BP. Talk to you soon.
1: Nicholas Scott, director of 135 Tennis Intelligence, 135 TI. The legendary Kooyong Classic, that's going to be back 12th to the 14th of January 2027 at the spiritual home of Australian tennis. If you want to get courtside and do it in style, hospitality packages are on sale at kooyongclassic.com.au. Tennis Victoria State Grade. We'll catch up with our very special guest from Royal South Yarra coming up next.
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8: Welcome back. Wimbledon underway for 2026. The Aussie, Alex Vukic, 7-6, 4-1 down at the moment, up against the American Jenson Brooksby and a few of the Aussies to come in the early hours. Channel 9, Stan Sport, covering all the tennis action at Wimbledon across the fortnight. 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We always talk some Tennis Victoria state grade. 14 rounds, 8 rounds completed. And my special guest tonight comes from the beautiful Royal South Yarra. I was driving past there on the weekend. People look like they're having a nice meal up in the out on the balcony there, some tennis being played on the grass courts. They defeated MCC Glen Iris Valley. So they sit fifth as far as the women are concerned. Buckley Park defeated Heatherdale. Beaumaris Lawn defeated Grace Park. And Kooyong defeated Essendon. So Kooyong do lead the table. They are the benchmark at the moment. Beaumaris, Buckley Park, Heatherdale and Royal South Yarra make up the top five. Nayara Werawansa is the captain of the Royal South Yarra Lawn Tennis Club and the current club champion. Nayara, great to have you on the show.
9: Hi, thank you so much for having me.
8: Always good to certainly get a victory. And you're sort of in a tight sort of bunch of teams all trying to chase Kooyong at the moment.
9: Yeah, it's been kind of tough in the last couple of weeks. The teams that are around us are quite close to us, but only with a difference of like 5 to 10 points, which is scary, but well, everyone's holding on pretty well.
8: Absolutely. A margin of 7-5 over the weekend against MCC Glen Iris Valley. It was even at 3-3. Impressing in the singles rubber three was Royal South Yarra's Zara Arthur, who secured a 6-love, 6-1 victory to certainly propel the team to victory on the day. How did you fare yourself?
9: Oh, yeah, Zara did really well. I was so happy to hear her play. I actually couldn't play my singles that day. I was only able to play doubles. But, yeah, we unfortunately lost our doubles match. We lost both, actually, but in a super tiebreak. It was 12-10, so it was very close. It was a tough one, but the girls managed to wrap it up with singles.
8: Brilliant. And for you, I mean, Royal South Yarra, what a

0: It's quite an expensive sport, as you guys know. Mm. Cricket is probably the go-to for most people. Tennis is not exactly the most popular. I'm hoping to bring it back into popularity little by little. And I'm hoping to come back to Sri Lanka and play a couple more times and try to raise more awareness, especially for girls to play more.
1: Yep.
0: That's the end goal, hopefully.
1: Yeah, I know the ITF, who have just changed their name to World Tennis as of the last week, and I think there's, 214 member federations around the world, and they're trying to grow the game in countries mm-hmm. that haven't traditionally produced a lot of tennis players. And we're seeing, it's funny, every time I go through results, Niara, now I'm seeing an abbreviated country in brackets thinking, what is that country? More and more countries are producing tennis players, which gives everyone a bit of hope that you can maybe make it.
0: Oh, yeah, for sure. I mean, look, at the end of the day, it's amazing to see all these new players coming up from countries that you wouldn't have seen maybe like 10, 15 years ago.
1: Yeah.
0: And I hope to be a part of it soon.
1: Absolutely. Hey, lovely to chat to you, Royal South Yarra. We're just over halfway through this state grade season, so plenty of opportunities going forward for you and the team in a pretty tight pack there behind Kooyong. And, yeah, nice to learn a bit about your journey tonight.
0: Yeah, thank you so much for having me. Hopefully you're back with us being in the top three.
1: Ah, nice. I like it. Ambitious. Niara Wirawansa, he's the captain of the Royal South Yarra Lawn Tennis Club state grade team and also the current club champion. Great supporters of ours here at the First Server Hume Tennis and Community Centre. Australia's number one tennis tournament venue, winner of Tennis Victoria's Club of the Year 2023, hosting over 60 events each year, ranging from hot shots to pro tournaments. Hume Tennis has a tournament experience for all levels. You've got the plexi cushion courts, plenty of those, cafe, pro shop. Perfect destination for teams and coaches who are travelling from interstate. There's accommodation just around the corner as well. 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Just on that, Jin Woodman, what a star this young man is, with his coach, Tim Connolly, who manages Hume, won his second wheelchair 500 event at Eastbourne across the weekend. So this is the 17-year-old Aussie in the quad division of wheelchair tennis who's competing against the men. He'd won a 500 in Asia, but this is the first one he's won with the wheelchair events being integrated into the ATP and WTA events, which is a great initiative this year in tennis. So well done to Ginny. We'll try and catch up with him over the next few weeks while they're on the ground for Wimbledon. And Max Purcell, of course, who was banned for 18 months, second tournament back, won the 15K, starting from scratch, Max, in China across the weekend. So he's got to build that ranking from scratch again, but saluting, as one would probably expect him to do with the caliber of player that he is. After the break, the Australian Teams Championships up on the Gold Coast, annual event. It's been going over 40 years. We'll look at the update on that next.
2: Mornings with Tony Johnson.
3: Even with some of the defections from the tactics, that's still no mean feat. 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
3: I've even been a coach and a manager and a transporter for about 10 years, Suzanne. It's a bit hard not to know a little bit about it. There are some aspects of the game which will never make sense to me.
2: Mornings with Tony Johnson. 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
13: Welcome back, Brett Phillips with you tonight, 1300 736 736. We're here tonight thanks to Head. 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Alex Vukic has gone 2 sets to love down against Jensen Brooksby. Had 2 set points in the opening set from that point. Unfortunately, it's gone a little pear-shaped for Vuk, but hopefully he can dig in. Never lost in the first round in his 3 previous main draw campaigns at Wimbledon. Well, a lot of our youth are on the Gold Coast. It is the Australian Teams Championships. It's been going for over 40 years, so long-held event. Under-11s, 13s, the 15s coming up this week. No better man to speak to, really, when players are competing for their state or territory. Francis Sawyer, Tournament Director up on the Gold Coast. Frankie, welcome back to the show.
14: Thanks, Brett. Thanks for having me and supporting the Junior Nationals as always.
13: Yeah, tell us about the last week and the key results and some of the individuals. So I noticed young Nicholas Baker was out watching play at Hume in the UTR a couple of weeks ago. He was full of praise for his younger brother, Ollie, starring for Victoria. And, yeah, just some of the key results over the last week. We've had the 11s and the 13s.
14: Yeah, it's been a great week last week at the at KDV on the Gold Coast. And, yeah, like you said, Nicholas Baker, his younger brother, Oliver, was the number one player, actually, for the Vic 13 under boys. And led them to a comeback win over Queensland yesterday in the deciding doubles in that final. It was an exciting match with, as you can imagine, lots of support from the other teams and other players watching along. So it was a good atmosphere yesterday afternoon, and they were just lucky to make their flight back to Melbourne, I think, Victoria. So

0: No worries, Brett. Anytime.
1: 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I've got my eye. It's a beautiful day at SW19, but not so for Alex Vukic at the moment. A tiebreaker in the first. And since then, which he conceded, 6-1-3 love. His opponent, Jensen Brooksby, the unorthodox American, has landed a couple of big punches in sets 2 and 3. Just saw a bit of footage of Novak Djokovic warming up. So much intrigue. 39, a 25th major. It seems like it's a long, long way away. We'll come back and wrap up the first serve on this Monday night.
2: This is a Sport Nation Football World Cup moment. Chaos on the World Cup stage. The French score a disputed goal. Kuwait walk off. A prince enters the pitch. A referee is confronted. And suddenly, football turns into theatre. One of the most bizarre moments the tournament has ever seen. That was a Sport Nation Football World Cup moment.
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12: 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Welcome back, everybody. 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The sport that never stops. So much action going on at Wimbledon on day one. Looking forward to being with you a little bit later on. I'll be in the chair just after midnight with the Matchstick Eyes on Channel 9, but looking forward to being part of the team again. Sam McClure, Jelena Dokic taking you through the first session tonight as they are with Brenton Speed in commentary every night. Let's give you a little update at the most famous postcode. He's on the verge of victory. The star Spanish young gun, Rafa Holder, 6-3, 6-3, 5-4 at the moment, leading Gill of Great Britain. So number three court, could he continue to have an amazing Grand Slam run? Winners so far, Jess Pegula. She's in the clubhouse, 7-5, 6-3. Belinda Bencic, 6-2, 6-1. Marton Fucsovics, not an ounce of fat on the Hungarian, 6-3, 4-love. Luka Van Esch, the Frenchman, had to retire. Gee, quick match for Sara Cerebes-Tormo. I mean, any match that I line her to has gone over 3 hours, long campaigns. 2 and 3, an hour and 17, that's a record. Iva Jovic, what a star. The American, the 16th seed, 7-6-6 love against Jacqueline Christian of Romania. So they are the players that are safely through to round two. Alex Vukic, he's on the verge of defeat. The Australian, the 30-year-old, 7-6-6-1-4-1.

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2: It's 2 minutes after 10 now. Sport Nation mornings, TJ and Chappie. Thanks for your company this morning and welcome into those who've joined us after listening to the football over the last couple of hours and that absolutely thrilling finish in the first of the knockout games at the FIFA World Cup with Canada getting one right at the death against South Africa. What's still to come on the show this morning? Well, in the next hour, we're going to be joined by Willie Polching. We're going to talk about the weekend's action, a close defeat, a gripping finish to that match between the Dolphins and the Warriors. What does it mean with the competition? Because there's a fair bit of squeezing up going on there. Suzanne McFadden's going to join us a little bit later on in the hour. We're going to look back on the ANZ Championship decider, but also this uncertain future that netball finds itself. What on earth is going on there? And then later on, we've got a special interview that we've already recorded this morning. Sophie Devine, after a stellar career, 20 years, she has been in international cricket. And we've spoken to Sophie. She looks back on her career, but also, I can tell you now, doesn't pull any punches when it comes to assessing the performance of the New Zealand team at this T20 World Cup, which they went into as defending champions, but did not make it through to the knockout round. So that is still ahead on the show. Your text as well on the Signet Powerbank text machine, 8833. We'll get to a couple of those in just a moment, but first, Chappie, some headlines.
3: Yeah, history awaits the Black Caps at Trent Bridge against England in the third test of their three-match series. A gritty century from Daryl Mitchell saw New Zealand declare on 288 for 9 and set the host 373 to win the third test. In reply, England is 103 for 4. The big talking point of the day, though, has come with the sudden retirement of England skipper Ben Stokes, who has announced he will retire from international cricket after the match. He's confirmed he's going to keep playing cricket, though. So he'll play for his, as he says, his beloved boyhood club, Durham.
2: Yeah, and for sure, the clamour for him to go back into the England team will never stop, and you almost wonder whether that's part of the design. To those of you who've just joined us, we've already had a fairly good go at this, and I think that the tone of the texts coming through are like, what is going on there? That he's kind of taken the attention away, not only from a poor performance from England, but also a very courageous performance by New Zealand. And I've said this already this morning, apologies for repeating myself, but we've been joined by a whole new bunch of our audience after the football. I'm just going to say, I thought that Daryl Mitchell's innings just full of courage, and the way that bowling lineup, that depleted bowling lineup, with injuries affecting them, the unavailability of two of our spearheads, they've just kept coming in and they have just bowled their hearts out. And they're in a situation now where if there's any justice, they'll go on and they'll win this test match. But all of that has kind of been sidetracked by the decision by Ben Stokes at tea on the second to last day of a test match that still has to be decided to announce his retirement. There's something going on behind the scenes there, I'm sure.
3: Yeah, it kind of felt like I'm taking my ball home type vibes, doesn't it?
2: Well, that's the impression that we're getting from a lot of the people texting through on 8833. Another solid performance from Liam Lawson.
3: A really solid performance from Liam Lawson. He's finished where he started at the Austrian Grand Prix in ninth to net his sixth lot of points this campaign, another two, with 30 already in the bank. He now is just eight shy of equaling his tally from 2024. Mercedes driver George Russell has won the race, his first victory since the opening race of the season in Australia nearly 4 months ago. And a big result for our track and field athletes. Eliza McCartney has led the New Zealand's way with at the latest Diamond League meet in Paris. She's finished with silver, clearing a best of 4.7. Imogen Harris has finished seventh, and Olivia McTaggart eighth, respectively. Swiss athlete Angelica Moser won with a best clearance of 4.77. So those three, Eliza in particular, who has struggled to be competing regularly because of her body, those are promising signs less than 4 weeks out.
2: I think they're called injuries, Alex. Yeah.

0: She has. She's had more than her share, and she's had to change her whole routine about how she trains, and sometimes only vaulting once a week so that she's not putting too much stress, because you imagine the stress that must go on the physique of a person when they are competing in the high jump. It's just so, the pole vault is just so exciting to think that with the Commonwealth Games, it's going to be a very, very tough competition, because obviously you've got championship quality in the Australian team and also the England team. But to have three New Zealanders with Imogen Harris coming off a personal best just recently, Olivia McTaggart in there, but it just seems that as long as she's fit, Eliza McCartney is still kind of the spearhead of this remarkable trio of athletes that we have in an event that has taken off in the last 10, 15 years. It has become one of the glamour events in track and field.
1: Yeah, and Eliza deserves a lot of the credit for that, for bringing it to the forefront of discussion and focus for New Zealanders. And both Imo and Olivia have spoken about that they wouldn't have taken it up if not for seeing Eliza at 2016
0: well,
1: Rio.
0: That Takapuna grammar thing too, isn't it?
1: Yes.
0: Yeah.
1: But the fact that we have three going into a Commonwealth Games, and Imogen having won bronze 4 years ago as well, it's really exciting, not just for these three, but the New Zealand track and field team that will be going to Glasgow is filled with medal potential.
0: Yeah.
1: So really excited about that.
0: Just getting back to the F1 and all the talk last week about this story that Racing Bulls have tried to pour some cold water on, but you sort of wonder, well, where did that come from?
1: Mm.
0: All these rumours about Liam Lawson being replaced next year, because essentially you've got to remember that Racing Bulls is a kind of a junior driver's program. But look, he's closed the gap on Gasly, who didn't finish in the top 10, didn't get any points. So he's 11 behind Gasly, who's been having a good season in the Alpine. But he just keeps producing these solid performances. It wasn't the most spectacular of races. I haven't seen all of it. I wasn't going to sit up and watch it live like I did last week. I was just like a zombie after that. But he's doing everything that they're asking of him at the moment, consistently picking up points, maybe not as good as he did at the same circuit last year, but he's getting the job done. And surely, even if Racing Bulls said, you know what, we want it, this is a young driver's team, we want a young driver, surely someone else would pick him up.
1: Yeah, if you can pick up someone who is consistent and who isn't going to give you any issues or any worries, and you know what you're going to get out of them, and that's regular points, and you can team them up with someone who's also doing the same, he'd be an absolute asset to a majority of teams.
0: But they also say he's very good at feeding back information.
1: Yeah.
0: He's, I mean, occasionally vents his frustration, but he's not a diva.
1: No.
0: He's not petulant like some of them are.
1: What is he, Kiwi? Just good Kiwi, isn't he?
0: Yeah. All right. Yeah. Okay. So that's it. Some headlines there from Chappie. We'll have more to you for you. And of course, the other thing we were discussing earlier on in the show too was the fact that there's going to be an Anzac Day Bledisloe Cup test next year, that they're going to play it at Suncorp. They're going to play alternate years, and all three, 27, 29, 31, are going to be played at Suncorp Stadium in Brisbane. So straight away, I've kind of handed the Aussies a bit of an advantage there. They get two home Bledisloe Cup tests to one in those 3 years. What do you think of it? 8833. Keep the text coming on the Signet Powerbank text machine. Josh from the West Coast is saying, lads, who's got a couple of nosebleed tickets for the All Blacks match? West Coast is coming to town. Good luck with that, mate. They'll be like hen's teeth. It's 10 minutes after 10. In a moment, the NRL and Willie Pulching.
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9: 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Some of the biggest names in league are back home in Aotearoa for the 2026 season. 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Don't miss out. The action starts July 2 and the Warriors' first home game Sunday, July 5 at 3:45 p.m. only on Sky Sport.
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0: 10:35, yes, the final of the ANZ Netball Championship Saturday night turned out to be the ripper that everyone anticipated. But in the end, it was the Mystics winning their third title in 4 years, completing their comeback from the crushing disappointment of losing last year's decider to the Tactics, a 56-46 margin over the Southern Steel in the end. Well, to talk about that, to look back on the league this year as a whole, but also to talk through this rather awful uncertainty that's facing the game right now, we're joined by, well, one of New Zealand's top sports writers, a seasoned netball observer, formerly of the New Zealand Herald, these days writing for the Locker Room, the sports section of the Newsroom website, Suzanne McFadden. Hey, Suzanne, how's it going?
1: Oh, kia ora, TJ. Lovely to hear your voice.
0: Oh, thanks, mate. Yeah, and yours. Look, we'll keep the elephant in the corner of the room for the moment, because this was a win worth recognising and the culmination of what has been a great season for Tia Winikiri and the Her Mystics team.
1: Yeah, you could say that it has been a great season, but they had their fair share of problems, I guess. Losing Catherine Hall midway through the competition, I mean, she was the outstanding defender of the competition, hands down, and then for her to get that really ugly foot injury that required surgery, and a lot of us were going, well, is this the end of the Mystics' run in this competition? But the way that their defence stepped up, in particular Phoenix Karaka coming back, you know, after having two children, Mikaela Fokalic-Beetson was outstanding on Saturday night, as was Katie Piao at wing defence. I just thought that the way that Charlotte Manley came in and stepped in for Catherine during those round games, really outstanding, and I think a mark of the excellent coaching from Tia and Rob Wright, the way that they have really invested in their players and brought them through. I love to see that.
0: It's often said that defence wins titles in sport, and obviously there were some great matchups in the circle. There'd been a lot of talk, and rightly so, about the outstanding season that Kara Stythe has had for the Steel. But then you look at that period early on the game when it was still tight, and Phoenix Karaka, you mentioned her, she reminded us of what a great player she is, with two or three massive plays that kind of swung the momentum of the game, and almost, you know, almost terminally, really.
1: It was, yeah, very, very early. I think that the Steel very quickly looked to have a tiny upper hand in those first 10 minutes, and then Mystics put their foot down, and yes, particularly in defence. And I'm not taking anything away from the Steel defence. I thought it was a very defensive game right across the board. Kara Stythe has had an excellent season. And I think there were times that she got in the head of Maya Wilson. And, you know, that made Filda Vui step up in the Mystics circle. So I think at the end of the day, the more experienced team, the team that has, you know, has learned winning, came through. But this is just the beginning of the Steel's comeback, I think.
0: Yeah, look, tough for them because they've been so good down the stretch, winning those games to make it through at the expense of the Tactics. And even with some of the defections from the Tactics, that's still no mean feat. And, of course, they are probably the best supported club in the country.
1: I love your netball knowledge. It's so good.
0: I've even been a coach and a manager and a transporter for about 10 years, Suzanne. It's a bit hard not to know a little bit about it. There's some aspects of the game which I will never make sense to me, but.

0: would come up from Invercargill and Dunedin. They were more raucous than the Auckland crowd, which is not unusual, but it was, you know, it was so cool. And you just, the feeling was great. And you were like, how can this not happen next year? It just, it's mind-boggling to think that there might not be a competition. And, you know, good on the Mystics for putting in a bid to, you know, enter the Suncorp Super Netball competition. I don't think it will happen in 2028. I don't know why Australia would want a New Zealand team in there. They've got the top New Zealand players over there already. So why would they, you know, unless there wasn't, you know, enough bids from other teams in Australia. But again, the Mystics are just, you know, waiting to hear back on that as well. So, yeah, I just don't know. I don't know whether we'll see more New Zealand players going to play over in their competition or not. God, there's just these huge question marks right now.
1: Auntie, can I just ask, when we've already seen a 20% pay reduction for this season, how bad could it get for the players if they do choose for it to continue?
0: Kia ora, Alex. Kia ora. Lovely to hear you. Yeah, I mean, the fact that it went down –

0: for their club.
1: Sauce and onions?
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9: It is 19 minutes away from 10 now, Sport Nation mornings, Monday morning with TJ and Chappie. And just in a moment, for better or worse, I'm going to pick an All Black team for this weekend. But just a point, and Mike's actually picked it up with a text. He's saying, out of the nine Asia teams, only two of them have made it through to the round of 32, Australia and Japan. Iraq, Jordan, Uzbekistan, they all go home without having got a single point in the tournament. So I think New Zealand, where they are at the moment, that's fine. Just keep those texts coming, 8833. Okay, time to light a fire. I've never been any good at second-guessing All Black selectors, all right? But during the early part of this week, we have been asked to pick our likely All Black team for the first test against France this weekend in Christchurch, first test of the year, the nation's championship match against France. And I'm kind of in that zone between who I'd like to see in the team
10: right. And
9: who I think they'll pick, because it's in there somewhere, I guess. But look, first and foremost, you've got to consider that there are some injuries. Now, Dave Rennie said initially that he felt that Will Jordan, Tupovai, that they would be okay, and Wallace Satiti, mm-hmm. The other three guys that have had the injury cloud. So I guess I go ahead on the presumption that they're going to be available. I would be surprised if all three are picked.
10: Big time.
9: Be surprised if they were all available. Two concussions, a calf. They won't want to take any risks. But were they all available, as has been indicated? Here we go. I'm going to go on the presumption that Will Jordan is fit. I've been hearing touch and go, but Dave Rennie says at this stage he's available to consider. So he'll be my fullback. If he doesn't play, it'll be Damien McKenzie in the 15 jersey. I've gone for Caleb Clark on the left wing. I know a lot of people would like to see Fihi Finianga-Nofo in the team, and he'll definitely get his chance in Wellington. But Caleb Clark, he's got the experience. And I'm actually going to go for Josh Morby on the right wing.
10: Wow.
9: Simply because of two things. He's got a fullback skill set, and there's likely to be plenty of high balls coming his way. It was a weakness with the All Blacks last year. And he's a natural right winger. And so I'm actually going to go with Morby. In the midfield, the combination that the All Blacks used a fair bit towards the end of last year, Jordy Barrett and Quinn Tupia, I think it's a building relationship or a connection, those two. It did come unstuck a couple of times, but I think they go with them. I mean, Quinn Tupia, he's been outstanding through Super Rugby. I can't leave him out. But Jordy Barrett has also been outstanding. So there's a form factor there. There's a combination factor there. They may opt to start Billy Proctor and keep that Hurricanes combination together. But I think I'm going with Barrett and Tupia there. Behind the pack, again, the word is combo. And I'd like to see them start that Hurricanes.

0: to think he'll be okay. Let's hope so for his sake. So Savia 7, Satiti 6. Now, my one reservation about the loose forward contingent that they've picked is that it's not a really big group size-wise. I know a lot of people would love to see Peter Lakai in the mix. I think that'll depend on Satiti. I think it'll be one of those two guys. But at 6, I'm going to go for Parker. Because I think the France will have a very big pack, and I think you do need a big number 6 for the first 50 or 60, and that's when I'd bring Peter Lakai on for that last quarter of the game, last 25 minutes or so. If Satiti can't play, then definitely Lakai at 8, and you'd have Anton Segner, Luke Jacobson on the bench. At lock, he's saying Tupouva'i is okay. If he's out, I wouldn't necessarily start Lord and Darry together. They're both quite similar in terms of their build. I think you need a hard carry game that the likes of Va'i brings, and if he is not there, then I'd start with Paddy Tuipulotu. If Va'i's in, then I'm going with him, and I think I'd go with Josh Lord as his partner, and then Paddy Tuipulotu coming off the bench, because he coming into a game late, he can really make an oomph off the bench.
1: They loved him off the bench under Robertson as well.
0: Absolutely, and I don't see that they'll change that necessarily. Front row's tough because you've got some really great form there. Haven't seen a whole lot of Tyrell Lomax this year because he's had injuries, but I think he's got the experience, the proven testability, and so he probably starts. Fletcher Newell, if he's okay after that injury, to come off the bench. Got to say, though, I would be very happy to see Pasilio Tosi in the mix because he's just going from strength to strength. He's a powerful man. He's a big man. When he hits a ruck, it is seismic. But obviously, you've got three very good choices. I suspect for this first game, they're likely to go Lomax and then Newell. At loose head, I'm starting Ethan de Groot. I mean, he's been terrific this year in a team that battled. And I'd go for Xavier Numia off the bench. I know a lot of people would like to see Numia from the start with that dynamic carry game. I think that's best in a test match to use later on in the match.
1: Bit of impact.
0: And so I've actually got Numia coming off the bench. Hooker is tough because I think they'll go for the experience of Taylor, Cody Taylor. He's a leader in the team on and off the field. On form, I would go Tolkiaho to start and Almua off the bench.
1: Wow.
0: As I say, but I suspect they'll go for Cody Taylor. So look, there it is. Jordan, if he's fit, otherwise McKenzie at fullback. Morby, Clark, Tupaia, Barrett, Love, Roygaard in the backs. Satiti, Savia, Parker in the loose trio, or if Satiti's not fit, Lakai, Savia, Parker. Va'i, Lord at lock. Lomax, Tolkiaho, de Groot. That's my pick. As I say, I think they'll go Taylor, but I'm, you know. The subs, Almua, Newell, Numia, Darry, Lakai, Brackett, Anton Segner. Backline subs, I've gone for Kyle Preston as the backup halfback. I just think there's something about him in the last 20 minutes of a game.
1: Well, it's why he's been picked, right? It's why he's been picked ahead of Hotham.
0: He's a good...
1: He's a bench player.
0: Yeah. McKenzie as the backup. If he's not playing fullback, then McKenzie as one of the subs. If McKenzie's starting at fullback, then obviously that brings Beauden Barrett into the 23. Much as we'd all love to see Finianga Nofo get a run, I think he'll get his chance in Wellington. And it could well be, if you're looking at covering all the positions, what cover they've got for every position in the back line, Dave Rennie obviously has shown a liking for what Anton Leonard-Brown brings.
1: Yep.
0: And with his ability to cover 12, 13 all wing, I think he might be the third backline reserve, and Fehi might have to wait for his opportunity in Wellington. Look, that's just, again, as I say, it's kind of a mash between what I'd like to see and what I think they'll go for. But we'll just see what happens. Okay.
1: I like it.
0: Feel free to disagree.
1: No, I like that you're being bold with some of these, and already there's questions coming in about whether Vi needs to be at 6. I think what this has shown is the conversation has developed and created plenty of talking points out of it, and I'm sure there's a couple of areas in particular that us as fans and as observers are going, oh, I can't wait to see who's going to be in that.
0: Well, feel free to throw in your opinions. As I say, it's just some speculation on my part.

0: 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It's 10 minutes away from 10 o'clock now. Sport Nation Mornings.
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0: The end of the T20 Cricket World Cup campaign was also the end of an era for three greats of the New Zealand game. Susie Bates, Sophie Devine and Leah Tahuhu, players synonymous with women's cricket in this country, all stepping down from international cricket. Sophie Devine has been good enough to join us. 20 years at the top. Sophie, does it feel like that at the moment?
14: Yeah, I certainly think waking up this morning, it felt like every bit of those 20 years. But look, to be able to walk off the park with two of my great mates last night was certainly really special, and a good bit of time spent reflecting last night in the sheds.
0: Yeah. Well, look, let's talk about the T20.

0: Cricket World Cup. I mean, Ireland gave you a sniff by beating the West Indies, but I guess losing those opening games meant that A, you had to beat England, and B, the tough bit, I guess, when you're needing other teams to do your favours.
1: Yeah, I think whenever you get into this sort of tournament format, you always want to be not having to rely on anyone else. And unfortunately, the way that we started this campaign put us in a pretty tricky position, you know, from the outset. And we sort of knew exactly where our future lay. We needed to win three games of cricket after those opening two losses. And yeah, Ireland certainly did us a favour by giving us a sniff. But, you know, unfortunately, we were outclassed by a quality England side last night. But I think we've got to be honest about it. We were nowhere near good enough this tournament. I thought our fielding, obviously really let us down in those opening games. And yeah, I think we probably just missed on a couple of occasions where we needed to stand up and, you know, post some big totals with the bat. I think we've seen that throughout this World Cup, that there's some pretty big scores getting put on the board these days. So for us, we are, I mean, not me, but the rest of the group are going to have to reflect on that and then move on.
0: Yeah. Did you think 163 was defendable against that England team?
1: Yeah, look, I thought it was, actually. I thought, I mean, England made it look like an absolute belter of a row, but we bowled really poorly. Again, being completely honest, we gave them too much width. We gave them, you know, too much length to work with, and we were punished for that. But we thought that there was enough in the wicket at that sort of halfway point of the game that if we, you know, could execute the plans that we had spoken about before we'd even, I guess, seen the pitch and how we played in that first innings, we knew we were in with a shout. But look, when you miss opportunities and you miss as badly as we did, it's always going to be hard to try and restrict a team, especially one that's sort of really flying at the moment.
0: I wonder what you put it down to. I mean, being defending champion, does that change the dynamic? Was there a sense of greater expectation both on the team and from within the team?
1: No, I genuinely don't think there was. I think for us, everyone was pretty surprised that we won the last World Cup. And for us, everyone knows that, you know, the likes of Australia, England, India are probably always going to be favourites ahead of us. So we didn't probably carry that same level of expectation that those teams often do coming into these world events. And saying that, though, we wanted to have some real pride in going out there and attacking this World Cup. We weren't defending it, we didn't get any, you know, head starts in terms of being defending champs. So I'm not sure if we can say that the expectation were good enough in the critical moments.
0: Yeah. Just looking back over the last couple of months, and by the way, you know, 30 off 14, three sixes, the ball was coming off your bat pretty well, Sophie. But I just think if you look back over the last few weeks in England, that you look back on that 159-run partnership with Matty Green at Canterbury, someone you've played so much cricket with over the years, I guess that's a moment you'll be able to look back on with real pleasure, having achieved that in this last campaign.
1: Yeah, absolutely. Look, I think, and that probably gave us confidence going into that final game as well, knowing that when we can put our match plans together, we can absolutely beat any team in the world. So, yeah, I'll certainly take a lot of pride in that performance. I thought it was one of the best from us, obviously being in a pretty precarious position, losing all those early wickets. But I think that just shows the resilience and the depth in this side. As you know, Matty's obviously going to take over the mental piece as the oldest player in the white fence now, but you know, some of his young players coming through. Izzy Sharp was outstanding, you know, knocking up her first 50, and some of these younger players coming through now are really going to, I guess, hopefully thrive and step up to that responsibility, you know, from, I guess, the gap that myself, Susan Lee have left.
0: Yeah, look, we can talk about that in a moment, the younger players, I guess. But just in terms of you, Susie, of course, has such a phenomenal record in international cricket, and Leah Tahu, is it just a coincidence that the three of you are going? Or had you talked about that at all? I mean, what was there any sort of plan there, or was it just something that kind of happened?
1: Yeah, well, to be honest, me and Susie have probably been speaking about retirement since the home World Cup back in 2022. So we probably lasted a little bit longer than we thought we would. But yeah, I think we are obviously all of similar age, and it was probably just a bit of a natural discussion, even after the 50-over World Cup last year in India, around, you know, what's the right time and how do we feel about it. And although we didn't do it, I guess, as a package deal, it's been pretty pretty special to see that we've all been able to, I guess, hang up the boots at the same time and, you know, leave this team knowing that it's in really good hands. Obviously, Amelia Kerr in the captaincy, and Ben Soy's still doing a great job as coach. So, yeah, it seems fitting that we're able to, I guess, walk away at the same time.
0: Yeah. Look, you go back to when you first made the team, you're a teenager, the progression of the women's game since then, you've got things like the Big Bash, the 100, the pro leagues popping up around the world. I mean, this is you've played through an era where there have been massive advancements in the women's game.
1: Yeah, it's

0: Mornings with Tony Johnson.
1: The Hurricane side gaining their first win in something like 120 weeks and their first ever over the Chiefs Manawa. That was a significant result for them.
2: Massive result for them. Yeah, they hadn't won a game since round two, 2024. Now, of course, OPT is only a short competition, so it's 12 in a row, but 12 in a row in 2 years is a long, long time. And massive credit to them and to their new coach, Hayden Triggs.
0: Mornings with Tony Johnson. Catch TJ from 9 Monday through Wednesday on Sport Nation.
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5: I've got a bloke next to me. His name is Kyle Mills, and he has two black eyes. Hello, Kyle. How are you? How's the noggin? How are you feeling? Big old weekend for you.
6: Yeah, look, hello, little master. Yeah, was it? Well, first and foremost, wasn't it great to be on tour with the boys?
5: It was terrific.
6: Hey,
7: that was great stuff.
5: It really was.
6: We love a tour.
5: Good spot too, Russell. Yeah. God, it's good.
6: Oh, Russell was on fine fettle and good to interact with some of the locals. Yep, GH and Pete, just two real good buggers from Russell. So they were there in full force. And it's just a bloody awesome weekend. Yeah, I had a wee head clash early doors. We'll dive into that a little bit later on, but sporting a couple of black eyes and a very sore, really weird, actually. A sore tooth, but up, how would you describe that? Up high?
7: High above the gum line, yeah.
5: Yeah,
6: so that
5: tooth.
6: So
5: any dentists out there, let us know what that might be.
6: Yeah, that might be turning black in about 4 to 6 weeks' time. We'll just see how that, we'll keep an eye on it. But
7: just on that, Kat.
6: Yeah.
7: I made a comment on the ferry, or just before the ferry, actually, about certain reservations I have when it comes to locals.
6: Yes, you did, yeah.
7: In small town New Zealand. and however...
5: Just not good things, locals in towns, apparently.
7: But what I will tip my hat to the locals there at Russell, GH, Pete,
6: yep.
7: Anton, Ricky, yep. And their better halves.
6: Jane and Bridget.
7: For their outstanding hospitality. And I think I heard at least half a dozen times... If you need anything else, just give us a shout.
6: Yeah.
7: You know what I mean? And that's really, really good stuff, isn't it? When, you know, new people come to town and all they want to do is make sure you have an enjoyable experience.
5: Fantastic people.
6: Yeah.
5: Oh, I could have stayed there for another month just chatting to them, getting amongst the festivities.
6: Wow.
5: And a great spot as well, as I keep saying, Mizzy. If you haven't been to Russell, go and stay at the Duke for starters.
6: Yeah.
5: And spend a bit of time there.
6: Well,
5: beautiful.
6: The Duke is top draw. And yesterday for breakfast, we're having breakfast with a friend of the show, Mark Mitchell. And you mentioned you didn't want to leave. Well, potentially, I couldn't really move. So I could have easily have stayed there for the duration of the day. But, it was awesome. Rugby for Life, Rumble and Russell up there in the north was an awesome occasion. And the netball game beforehand as well, where the Parley Ferns took on the local Russell girls in a game of netball. Highlights for me, without question, naming of the team. Sir Graham Lowe gave a State of Origin type speech to get us up and about, and he certainly did that without question. To be named at number 6 alongside Tane Randall at number 8, former All Black captain, was certainly a special moment I won't forget. And Ian Jones, the coach, read my name out. Graham Thorne, former All Black, picked up the jersey, handed it to Sir Michael Jones, and up I walked to get my jersey off Sir Michael, knowing that, you know, the jersey wasn't mine. It wasn't mine. I was just the guardian of it for that 80 minutes. You don't own the jersey. You just pass through the jersey. And just that look in the eye of Sir Michael to me just meant it's time to switch on. And obviously into the changing rooms, get fired up and get into the fixture. I thought it was just best just to think of my rugby heroes, Buck Shelford, Michael Jones, Eli Odenrein, as I marched my way down the tunnel out onto the field for a hard-hitting game of footy. Absolutely loved it. Great contest. Yeah, as you already touched on, little master. Everyone get up there and get involved in a bit of footy and local stuff. But another observation for me is the cricket.
5: Mm.
6: The cricket. I watched a bit of cricket last night because I couldn't move off the couch.
5: Zach Folks, eh?
6: Zach Folkes, very good. Daryl Mitchell, even better. I don't know what the actual number was, but it's like for a session, he only scored like 14 or 16 runs. He took went through two helmets, countless hits on the body, doing his all for the team on a bit of a tricky wicket. To be expected, a wicket on day four there at Trent Bridge. But then you go watch the English bat to what Daryl Mitchell did for the duration of his 240-ball stay at the crease. That's what Test cricket is all about. And then what the Poms are up to at the minute, we'll dive into a bit later on. But, hopefully the weather gods play their part tonight and the boys can, well, they should win this Test match. They go out there and do the damage.
5: Yeah, we'll talk about Ben Stokes shortly in the agenda, but it's a terrific performance from the Black Caps. And as you say, Millsy, they will do the job, albeit I think there's the chance of some light rain, but they shouldn't really need too long. Six wickets, England need 270 runs. I thought it was all a bit strange how England kind of went about that. So they needed, 374 to win the Test off a day and a session, it was, or a day and an hour or so. That's a score that England team could get in a day. They don't need longer than a day to score that. So I was a little bit surprised by their approach to things. Like, as I say, we'll talk about Stokes shortly, but Harry Brooks' dismissal, what are you doing, mate? Like, what is going through your head to approach a chase like that and get out to a shot like that, scooping one essentially clipping one down to fine leg and straight down the throat? Like, it was such a poor shot.
6: Well, I'll add a little bit to that puzzle, little bastard. He's vice captain. The captain announced his retirement on the morning of the game. So you'd be thinking, who's going to take over? Would they go back to Joe Root or will they hand it to the vice captain? So if I was vice captain, well, this is an opportunity to go out.
5: Exactly right.
6: I've just seen Daryl Mitchell just wear and bear it for, a very long period of time to try and get a score past 300 for the Poms to chase. Then you've got an opportunity to go out and chase that down. Whether all these boys got caught up in the emotion of what Stokes has done, we'll chat about it soon, but your vice captain going out to do that, not to just win the Test match, but if that's not on the table, well, you've got to draw a Test match. You draw this Test, the series is 1-1. And you go out and do that as vice captain? Wow, that's a different ball game.
5: Yeah, too right. Just quickly back to people like Sir Michael Jones, who we will have a feature with tomorrow. We chatted to him on Saturday morning, actually. That's what we do here on Millsy and Guy. We work days that we're not meant to work. Mm. So we sat there on Saturday morning, spoke to him for about 45 minutes or so, which we'll play for you tomorrow. One of my favourite chats, actually, when it's come to our feature interviews. But what I was going to say, the aura of the man. Yeah. He walked into the room and I was just, there was something about his presence that just made you go, this bloke is a bit of a legend.
6: He's the man, little master. Yeah. Like a ferocious rugby player, athletic, could have played anywhere, outside the front row. Like, he's just, let's define Inuki now. What he's doing now is a hybrid player. Mm. Like, Michael could have played second five, centre, anything. It was that athletic and hard-hitting on the tackle and just what he's done in the community. He's got a title up in Samoa as well. Obviously, strong connections back there. Just a good man.
5: I was about to say, and on top of it all, one of the nicest people you'll ever meet.
6: Just a good man. He ran water bottles the whole game.
7: Mm.
6: Running out, sort of giving us all a bit of a pep talk. He doesn't need to be doing that, but that's the man he is.
5: And so Lashes and I were standing down one end of the ground, and the number of kids that went up to him for an autograph, many of them probably told by their parents, he's the guy that you want.
6: Yeah.
5: Go and get him to sign it. But he gave every one of them time, talked to all of them, and you could see that they left him, even though most of them really didn't appreciate exactly who he was.
6: Mm.
5: They all left going, that guy's cool.
6: Yep. Makes you think the responsibility that we have, for example. So we've all seen Richie McCaw play in the last, 20 years, and legend, freak, man, footy player, all that sort of stuff. So it's our responsibility in 20 years' time that we don't forget these types of people that have represented New Zealand. Well, actually really do have a bit of a duty to, because you're right, that, what was it, under 13 game, wasn't it? No idea
5: yeah,
6: who
5: something like
6: Sir
5: that.
6: Michael
5: yeah.
6: Jones is.
5: Exactly.
6: But such an important man and legacy that he's left on the game.
5: Yeah.
6: Not just in footy, but as a person here to New Zealand, we've all got a responsibility. And that's the whole community piece. We all have a responsibility to make sure we hold on our key values and our culture and those people that have led the way for New Zealand. So, yeah, people listening, let's get out there and talk about Michael Jones and all the legends that we've had and make sure we don't forget.
5: Yep, and you can hear a full 45 minutes with him or so. Well, it'll take up the whole hour. But tomorrow here on our Tuesday feature on Millsy and Guy, are you nodding at me, Lashes, because you want to say something? Or
7: No, I was just saying, speaking of leaving a legacy, the legacy you've seemingly left on Mark Mitchell's ribs, because it has come out in the media that the Right Honourable Mark Mitchell has got two broken ribs. He didn't mention anything at breakfast around being sore.
5: He
7: just
5: did look a bit
7: bugger.
5: Ginger, yeah, but
7: he was
5: yeah,
7: ginger.
5: He didn't say anything.
6: He was on the tramadols all night.
7: But you, I do distinctly remember you and him, you tackling him and putting a shot on.
6: Yeah,
7: are you
6: did.
7: Taking responsibility for that?
6: I don't know if it was because after that tackle, when I drove him back 10 meters with that hit, we were on the ground having a good laugh, sort of saying, "Why are we doing this?" Effectively, but I did see him later on actually in pain at the bottom of a ruck, and that was towards the end of the game.
7: So. Right.
6: But he's got, five or six portfolios, but I think he should have another, Minister of Defence, because he was excellent there in the midfield.
7: Was.
6: Yep.
5: Well, I think we should also give Millsy some credit.
7: Oh.
5: There was one stage
7: Nah, it's all right, you go.
6: Oh, this is, sounds like a stitch up.
7: No, he was just going to go into my penthouse for it.
5: Oh, okay. Well, yeah. Okay. No, we'll leave that story.
7: Nah, we might as well tell the people.
5: No. They can wait until about 4:30 or so.
7: Okay.
5: Because it's a good little story.
7: Yeah,
5: and that's a deserved place for the great man. Little teaser for you. Little spoiler as well. All in one. 16 and a half after three. Millsy and Guy on Sport Nation. We'll talk some proper sport shortly here on the show. And we are here, of course, thanks to Farmlands. Rural never calls winter a problem. It's just another season. Farmlands. Rural never rests. Agenda is next.
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4: 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The Agenda. Agenda 1.
5: Right, yeah, boys, while we're on cricket, Benjamin Stokes, Kiwi-born, English-raised, retires. What's your thoughts on how he went about the retirement?
6: I don't like it. If I was an English player,
5: yep.
6: I just don't like it at all. Yeah, you got to go out there and you have a test to win. Obviously, he had the issue with the incident, had game two off, then into game three, he wanted to stick it around, saying all the right things. And he felt sorry he wasn't there in game two because he took away from the occasion of some of the debutants they had in game two. And they got a couple of young players in the team, Matt Fisher, Emilio Gay.
5: Yep.
6: Announced his retirement on the morning of day four in this test match in one of his... So I think we've all seen the video clip from the ECB socials. Boys, I want you to go out there and play for me. Oh, that's a really weird thing to say. Bowled well, long spells, and did his job with the ball. But then to go and open the batting, making it all about him, Emilio Gay now has to go and bat seven. Let's say they go into a position, Emilio Gay's got to go out there and face the older ball, maybe against the spinners or when it gets tight towards the end. He probably hasn't done that since he was 10 years of age, like batting down low in the middle order. Like an opening batter is a real specialist position. He's in his third test, sent the kid down there because I want to open and be the man and try and smash it and win the game in the session. It's just test cricket. It's like complete disregard to the game, to your teammates. The Black Caps. I look back at 2015 World Cup, the final. Michael Clarke announced his retirement at the press conference the day before the final. So suddenly the World Cup final became about.

player that he is. But I thought it was incredibly selfish. The whole thing, I'm going to repeat a lot of what Millsy says, was me. And I watched that. I didn't stay up overnight and watch it. So I saw the headline this morning, and then I watched that clip that Millsy's talking about on the socials. And I kind of just sat there and, is this legitimately what he was saying to his teammates before they went out to play? It was so strange.

0: bases, he tries to pretty much reverse sweep. Can't remember who was opening actually for the Black Caps at the time, but tries to play a reverse sweep. Crazy shot. When 375, as I said before, for England in a day and a bit is not actually that much for them to chase. Like, that's a very chaseable target if they really put their minds to it. So I just thought the whole thing was bizarre and was all about Ben Stokes.
1: I wonder when that decision was made for him to open the batting. So New Zealand have declared.

0: to get the tap on the shoulder from your skipper. And you obviously, the skipper runs the cutter during the game, and that's cricket. That's just the way cricket's always been. And so you're not going to say no to Stokesy. But it's just like, come on, mate. You just said a week ago, I took the moment away from these young kids. Well, you've just taken another moment away from this other young kid who's trying to establish himself into that test arena. I just need to go and do that. Well, you've explained the way he played. It's just, what's going on here?
1: Compare it to Kane Williamson after the first test. That was the most nonchalant goodbye for one of the greatest test players the game's seen, certainly in this part of the world. And he just sidled off quietly into the distance, whereas Stokes wants a big fanfare about himself.
2: Mm.
1: Very different.
2: It kind of gave the vibe as though it was like a petulant child acting out and throwing his toys out of the cot, eh?
0: Something's gone on.
2: Yeah.
1: Well, Pete on 8833 says, honestly, I think Stokes needs help. Bloke is obviously going through the ringer. The bizarre actions show it, which I tend to maybe agree with. That something, maybe, is there something bigger at play? Like, I don't know, but very odd the way that he's acted out in the last few weeks.
0: Went up and played for Durham, got 90-odd, saying he's back and he can't wait to get back and do the damage, and then literally 3 days later, you're retiring. And he bowled bloody well that first inning. He's got 4 wickets. What's going on? There's something more to it. It's weird.
3: Agenda 2.
2: Boys, the All Whites curtain's been drawn on their World Cup campaign. They've been eliminated after a heavy defeat at the hands of Belgium. How do you rate their World Cup performance?
1: Well, Braden and I spoke about this. Braden is one of our resident football experts here in Sport Nation. And I said pretty much exactly what I'm about to say to him. I thought it was a failure, and a decent failure as well. The All Whites should now never not make the World Cup with the current setup that is in play in terms of their qualification process. They should always make it to the World Cup, because all they have to beat, with respect, are teams like Fiji, the Solomon Islands, New Caledonia, Tahiti, etc., etc., etc. So making it to the World Cup is not actually a monumental achievement anymore. It's an achievement, but it's not a monumental achievement. They started the tournament so well. The way that they played in that first half against Iran, I was bloody excited about what they could do. And then thought they went into their shells a little bit, both in that game, particularly in game two, and obviously they were up against a Belgium side who needed to win to make the playoffs, so that was always going to be brutally hard. I will bow to more superior knowledge than myself when it comes to people like Braden and others who watch a lot more football than I do, but I thought their tactical play was somewhat strange. I thought their substitutions were very bizarre. In that first game alone, you're right in the hunt and you should be beating Iran, and it takes until the 90th minute for them to make 2 changes, when I think every man and their dog and woman could see that there were a lot of very, very tired All Whites on the park. So I thought that was strange. They barely made any changes through the whole World Cup. I just thought it was a massive opportunity missed, and yeah, I'd term it a failure.
4: I don't disagree with a lot of that. I agree, Ari, the substitutions. I think he didn't particularly employ a lot of those players off the bench. Costa Barbarousis, who finally made it to a World Cup, didn't even feature in any capacity, even when they were, you know, 3-1 down to Belgium in their last game. So, you know, Chris Wood played majority of the minutes. I would give them a C as a pass for the World Cup. That would be my rating for them. I couldn't give them a B or anything because they didn't win a game. And I think the Iran game was the one they had to win. Egypt, I think people here might have underestimated actually how good they were, because I watched that game against Belgium and they shut Belgium down in a lot of areas of the pitch, and actually looked more looked better going forward as well. Belgium were always going to be the game that we would lose by a lot of goals. I would have put money on them to score 5 goals against us. I can't really look at that. But I guess what you're trying to say is that because of the start they had, they should have gone on to qualify. Is that sort of where you're going?
1: And I actually thought they played a really good brand of football at times, and I was disappointed with how they sort of resorted back to the style that we've come to know around the All Whites. Like, they went into their shells massively in that second game, which disappointed me, because I thought, and Pete sticks in again and said, guy, with respect, Iran are far better than us. Well, okay, in the rankings they are, but in that game they actually weren't. And that was a game that the

0: the Whites, I think, if they had their chance again, should have and possibly would have won. Yeah.
1: I might be harsh here, but I think maybe Finn Sermon scoring early in that Egypt game is probably one of the worst things that could have happened, because after that, they started to sit back. Egypt were like, okay, we're going to... After the hydration break, they just started pumping us. And... Yeah, there were a lot of things you can look at from a tactical point of view of what went wrong. But I think heading into the tournament, I don't think they could have done anything differently. I think the Haiti loss woke them up, which was a good thing. Haiti have also gone home with 0 points as well. So that sort of shows, I guess, where we are compared to other teams. Yep. And I can't really say that I'm disappointed, or where they are now is not what I expected them. I think they've done better than my expectations going into the tournament.
2: Okay, I'm certainly not giving it a pass, Mark. If we have a New Zealand sporting team going to a World Cup of any sport and we're finishing last in our pool, I'm not having it. And if we're passing that message on to our younger generations, I'm not having it. Skill-wise, man for man, we're going to struggle at this World Cup, I get it. So we need to be smarter. So how can we be smarter? How can we skin the cat differently? We're up 2-1 against Iran with 20 to play. We didn't change a thing on how we're going to play that game. That's where if we had a sense of smartness out there with leadership on the park, perhaps off the park, on the sideline. Right, boys, we've got 20 minutes to go. We are 2-1 up. We're going to have to do something here to hold on to this 2-1 lead. But we continue to play the way we did before that. Yeah. There's an opportunity there. You don't get many opportunities in sport. That was an opportunity.
3: 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Johan Cruyff and Total Football is born on the World Cup stage.
4: Oh, he comes Ronnie Hahn and Argentina come out. And Rennie van der Kerkhove might be in. And the Netherlands don't just compete, they revolutionise the

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0: Turn it up this July with the new NRLW season. Some of the biggest names in league are back home in Aotearoa for the 2026 season. Kicking off July 2, live on Sky Sport. 2025 Premiership title winners Gail Broughton, Mele Hufanga and Aneta Nualsala join the One New Zealand Warriors women, leading a powerful lineup of league legends and rising stars turning it up this season. Don't miss out. The action starts July 2 and the Warriors' first home game Sunday, July 5 at 3:45 PM only on Sky Sport.
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10: Well, New Zealand Rugby and Rugby Australia as well have just announced three upcoming Anzac Day tests, 2027, 2029 and 2031 between the All Blacks and the Wallabies, all over the next three cycles and in Brisbane as well. Steve Lancaster is the Chief Executive of New Zealand Rugby and he's with us now. Steve, thank you for your time. Why are they all in Australia?
11: Well, primarily because Rugby Australia are an important partner to us and Australia is an important market. So Rugby Australia have for some time now signalled to us a desire to have an Anzac bled in their market. And so when we started to come to this and with some intent, it morphed very quickly from having a one-off game next year to actually making this more of a fixture in the calendar. And then the Queensland government have come in behind it as well and provided support. So we've been able to confirm it has been played in Queensland for each of the three iterations.
12: Hey, Steve, I know that game and plus the two games in the Rugby Championship, that's going to involve the Bledisloe. Mm-hmm. Was there any chat around just having a one-off test match at Anzac time for the Bledisloe

0: regime to begin this weekend?
1: Yeah, I'm very excited. I'm very excited. I feel like the proverbial kid waiting for Christmas. Really, I've had the opportunity and privilege, I guess, in some ways, of being in contact with Dave weekly since we appointed him, and so I'm really aware of the amount of preparation that's gone and the thinking around how this team's going to come together and present on the field, and it's pretty exciting.
0: Hey, thanks, Steve. Really appreciate your time, mate. Safe travels home, and enjoy this weekend particularly. It'll be a blockbuster.
1: Yeah, we'll do. Thanks, guys.
2: Yeah, good luck. Cheers.
3: 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Tune in for live FIFA World Cup commentary of Germany versus Paraguay. 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

0: Hi lads, probably too late, but Brian Harman needs to go into the category. Disgraceful last nine holes to miss the top 20 and deny the bookie beater coming in.
1: Yeah, so
0: cheers, Jason.
1: I've heard a lot about this today.
0: Have you?
1: This is the first
0: I've heard of it.
1: Basically pooed his pants from reports.
0: David Bielski's bookie beater.
1: Yeah.
0: And missed the top 20.
1: I think a lot of people were on him this weekend.
0: So what happened? I need to find him in the...
1: Because he started the round, I think, off like birdie, like quite a few birdies. And he put one in the drink on 15 and his game certainly went to custard.
0: I'm just going down the leaderboard at the moment and trying to find his name. Finished 12 under.
1: Yeah.
0: 3 bogeys in the last 5 holes.
1: Yeah, put one
0: otherwise,
1: in the drink.
0: 38 on the back 9 alone. Goodness me.
1: Yeah, what do you have? How did he start? Did he have like 4 birdies in a row on the front 9?
0: Yeah, he did.
1: Yeah.
0: Birdied the first 4 holes.
1: Yeah, there you go. Yep.
0: 4 under on the front 9. Crikey.
1: Okay.
0: And Lashes is copying it. Treason. Lashes A, born in the deep south, entitled cheese roll in his mouth. Put Lashes in the category for his lack of being a Kiwi and wanting to enjoy New Zealand's finest.
1: Entitled cheese roll. Oh, that's a great cheese.
2: Give me a cheese roll any day.
1: Oh, you are off your rocker.
2: What?
1: What, a cheese roll over what we had on Saturday night?
2: Correct.
1: Oh, you're a nuffy. Yeah. You're a nuffy.
2: Boys, you like what you like and like.
1: Oh, you are a nuffy.
2: And I just saw that it was talked up and just didn't really deliver. The food all across the weekend outside of that was top draw. But I thought,
0: how good was that calamari on Friday night?
2: Yeah, superb. Yeah, my half chicken, glorious stuff. But I think hangi, the way it's cooked and the smoke, not for me.
0: Jeez, Lashes has switched on today. Had a few hangi in my time and it's absolute rubbish each time, Brad says.
2: Correct.
0: So you've got some support. Has Lash lost his virginity yet? Holy guacamole, you don't get a cold by jumping into cold water.
2: Yeah, but, and that's fair enough. You probably don't. But
1: yeah, bugs give you the cold, not cold water.
2: Yeah, I know.
1: All these people doing these bloody ice baths around the joint all got colds.
2: That's a good point, Kyle. But there's no way I was doing it. I was there to have a good time, represent, Sport Nation, the Millsy and Guy show, have a couple of cold ones with some influential people in New Zealand, try movers and shakers and make some things happen when it comes to community sport, raise money for charity.
1: Yep.
2: Didn't need to be running out on the wharf and jumping into the cold water.
1: It's a rite of passage up there. Tell you what, the locals would have respected you.
2: Well, yeah, and you know my thoughts on locals. What is a disgrace is that the locals don't want the bridge up there.
1: No, you don't want the bridge.
2: That is a handbrake to productivity.
1: No, you don't want the bridge up there. Got to keep people out.
2: I get some more support there. I agree with Lash's cheese rolls over a hang. Yeah. You ever had a good cheese roll, Kyle?
1: I'm not too sure if I have.
2: Well, there you go. There you go.
1: So a bit of white death and a bit of cheese, melted cheese in the middle.
2: Bit of onion, bit of butter, bit of salt. Oh, glorious.

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5: Turn it up this July with the new NRLW season. Some of the biggest names in league are back home in Aotearoa for the 2026 season, kicking off July 2 live on Sky Sport. 2025 Premiership title winners Gail Broughton, Mele Hufanga and Aneta Nualsala join the One New Zealand Warriors women, leading a powerful lineup of league legends and rising stars turning it up this season. Don't miss out. 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
9: It is time to talk Warriors, and I have managed to escape it from now. The trauma of Saturday night is settled somewhat. Treacherous scenes, by the way, for those who want to know. Robbie showed up to work on Friday in a Dolphins shirt. Israel Dagg celebrated the end of that game. This is what I've got to deal with, and emotionally, it's been a little bit jarring. So I'm bringing balance here.
10: Give some context to the why I celebrated, please.
9: That'll come. But first, Blake Ashford, former Warrior and, of course, part of the wonderful call team here at Sport Nation for Warriors Nation. Blake, can you believe that? A Dolphin shirt and cheering against the Warriors at full time.
11: Sammy, I don't want to triple down on you here, but I may be in a tipping comp and I might have tipped the Dolphin.
9: There's no one left. There's no one left. The bandwagon's empty. Unreal. No, look, in fairness, Izzy felt pretty bad. Izzy had try scoring bets on Blake, and it came through with a very handy collect for him. And Alpha is just madly in love with Herbie Farnworth, and he just can't help himself. So these are things I can allow. And same thing with the tipping comp, because that's what you got to do, right? Bet with your head here and make your tips that way as well.
11: You do. Look, and I knew it was going to be a close game, but look, on the Warriors side, Sammy, I think you've got to be, you know, joyful about the performance. It was another great game of rugby league.
9: Oh, it was.
11: And I know the result wasn't there, but sometimes you look at, like, little moments in the game, like, are they good enough to compete with the best when the going gets tough? And we've seen it twice this

0: Gee, they are. They might not have got the win, and that comes down to moments that they'll look back on, they'll reflect, you know, to hit back after all the resilience, you know, to be resilient in that game and hit back and get the win again, just to lose it in that last dying moment from, you know, a play that really was the bounce of the ball went to the Dolphins and they sort of overchased the Warriors. Yeah. There was a gap there, and look, mate, I look at it the other way. I look at the Warriors now probably with more hopefulness, you know, than we had probably at the start of the season after seeing them against the Panthers a couple of weeks ago when we spoke, and now again seeing them against the Dolphins, who a team I think will be there come semi-final time in the top four. So, look, I love the game. Great game of rugby league, and it sort of gave us a bit of everything.
1: Yeah, I absolutely loved it too. There was so much to be, you know, excited about. Yeah, a little bit of adversity thrown both teams' way, and they still put out a hell of a performance. I just want to touch on Sam Healy and his impact off the bench. What did you make of that? I thought he was outstanding. The speed from ruck, his ability to get out and test those markers, etc. Like, he was outstanding out there on the weekend. Like,
0: he was, and he probably come on at the right time. I think Webby held him back, and that the game was a fast pace. It was very fast at Suncorp. Both teams went after it, and it was physical too. And to bring him on in those, you know, dying stages of the game, you know, that last 20 or so, he was outstanding when he came on. He really did test them out. And it's not like when he was first in first grade, when he was, you know, he got a bit run happy there for a bit. He's really picking his moments now, and it seems like even those couple of weeks on the sideline didn't stir him away from anything. He sort of has grown, I think, over the past year as an NRL footballer. And you saw when the big moment came, he was the one that stepped up. And it wasn't like it was the third or fourth tackle. It was the last tackle. So if he had got tackled there, it's a changeover. You know, they didn't go for the repeat set. It was a big play from Sam Healy, and it come off. And like you said, is he testing those markers out, and he's working it around the ruck was outstanding.
2: Speaking of Blake Aceford, and Blake, there's been a lot of talk about it online. You know, fans after a defeat can certainly start to let their frustrations out, and the target has been the performances of the centres. In particular, Adam Pompey was singled out. Certainly not Pompey's best game by any stretch of the imagination. He had some real crucial errors and looked off his game, but there's calls like change the centre pairing. The question I ask, Blake, to who? What changes can you make at centre with what the Warriors' stocks are currently?
0: Look, I mean, it's hard. Like, you can't. It's a team job in the end. And I know there was like one-on-one misses, and these things are going to happen, you know. And he might have had a off day, but what has he done over the past month or so? You know, he's been outstanding for the Warriors. I thought Adam Pompey. You know, we talk about what Charles Nicol

0: we're quick to hit them down after a bad game. And we speak about this. There's 27 games in the NRL, 27 rounds. You play, what, 24 games. You're not going to get everyone, every run, every game right, sorry. Mm. And, yeah, I think it's a bit harsh. And to your point, Sammy, like, you've got Rocco there in New South Wales Cup. You've got some young kids coming through. But are you going to make that change so late in the season when, you know, we've seen the potential of what these centres can be? I find it very hard to do so, and I don't think Andrew Webster will. He backs his players, and I back them as well to you know, turn around what probably was a forgettable game for them.
1: Yeah, and you look how important goal kicking is as well. Jermaine Isako on the weekend kicks a winner. Adam Pompey's taken over from goal kicking duties, and you know, Wits is pretty good, pretty accurate with off the tee too. So yeah, I think it's rather harsh to blame the centres. You know, you've got to make a decision, particularly in that dying moment. Ali had his time again, probably stay on the line and stay a little bit connected with his winger, and the decision might have been different. But another shining light for me, Blake, was Jacob Laban. Talk to me about his performance.
2: Unreal.
1: And a noticeable difference for you that Jake has done. I think he topped the tackle count on the weekend, but that leap to score that try as well is something that is Leka Halasima-like. So what about his performance?
0: It is, mate. And listening to like Roger and some of them talk about it on the panel, he was, you know, they train for these moments. It's not just a let's put the kick up and hope that our back rower can jump and get there. It's something that's trained. And his performance all around, the thing that impressed me the most is if you met Jacob Laban or had anything to do with him, he's such a genuine kid, a really good kid,
2: yeah.
0: Very nice kid. The aggression he played with is something that I think he needs to keep with him, because to see him pick up Selwyn Cobbo, who's about, let's say, 110 kilos as a winger, and just throw him to the ground like he's 50 kilos. I mean, that was a sight to see. And it really set the tone for the game and the Warriors. And I think, mate, his performance, you mentioned topping the tackle count, but he has been asked to do more because the depth has been stretched. And because it's stretched, you know, we get to see performances like that. And were there questions maybe at the start of the year, are these young kids ready to take on a full-time role? And I think we're finding out the answers now. And, you know, we're going to see them put into some dark places in the coming months because the footy's just going to get tougher. And I think he's up for it.
2: Yeah, I agree. Wonderful performance. And the Warriors are certainly there or thereabouts. There's no question. You can throw a blanket over 2-8 in this competition. Only 2 points splits them. We are in for a hell of a ride. Warriors going to buy this week, but the NRL will kick on. Blake Ashford, always grateful for your time, mate. Great thoughts and analysis, especially as a former centre, about exactly how difficult that role is. And yep, fans be fans. It's okay to get emotional, but Andrew Webster is not dropping either of those players. If he's got somebody fit that he wanted to bring in, fine. Andrew Webster is more likely to double down to show he backs them than he is to drop them. I agree with you entirely. Appreciate your time, mate.
0: Cheers. Thanks, fellas. Have a good one.
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8: A couple of World Cup campaigns ended over the weekend. One more surprising than the other, I suppose, from the start of the tournament, but there were high hopes on the All Whites. Going into that game, it was always a punches chance. Unfortunately, not enough punches.
9: Nah, that was a tough watch, to be honest. It was one-sided from the outset. It was like, don't want to be, you know, sad here, but it was like men against boys, to be honest. Like, they just couldn't get anything going. Belgium just, like, looked like the far superior side on attack. I think that first 45 minutes, it was just like they couldn't get out of their own end zone. Max Crokin was under so much pressure, and then they get a corner, and the ball just sails past everyone, and you'd think Max Crokin come out and sweep that out of the air, because every time the All Whites had an opportunity on the other end, the Belgium goalkeeper just took it upon himself to get out and make a good decision. But they just couldn't get anything gone, couldn't get the ball down the other end, get it into space. Very, very limited opportunities. And then on the flip side, Belgium, just the way that they eased into the goal box and put them under pressure. Trossard was just give him a little bit of space and some opportunities, and well, he pounces, and then De Bruyn, is it De Bruyn? Okay, yeah, the guy that scored in the second half, I think their third goal, he was De Bruyn. He was very, very good. Look, I don't know. It was just, yeah, I thought it would have been rather a bit more competitive, but we just couldn't get going and couldn't get anything out of our end zone and just struggled to get any shots on goal. I think the highlight, and everyone's talked about it post this tournament, is Eli Just and yep. What a performance from

0: Parata as well as the captain. And I think
1: won some Rea too,
0: why.
1: Like defensively back there.
0: Big time, playing to their absolute strengths and playing to a defensive model with his current team is playing to New Zealand's overall thoughts rather than it is to necessarily the crux of the team. But it's a real fair point, Brett, to text through.
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0: Someone who has become a national champion for the first time, though. Well, she is now. One of our favourites here on the show and station, of course, and one of those getting to lift the ANZ Premiership with the Northern Mystics, Maya Wilson joins us now. Congrats, Maya. We are stoked for you.
15: Oh, morning team, up the my sticks or whatever Scotty was saying the other week. You can tell by my voice, I'm a bit, maybe hoarse is the right word, but it was well worth it.
0: Now, talk about that feeling, Maya. We'll get to the celebrations in a sec, but you have had an esteemed career. You've been to the final plenty of times. You've represented your country. This was this one little thing that was just sitting not quite on the netballing CV to tick that off. What does that mean to you?
15: Oh, mate, I'm just so grateful, and like 11 years, four times going to the big dance and finally got a ring. So I just think it makes it like it rounds out my career in a way. Like I haven't won a World Cup and I haven't won a gold Com Games, but at least I can say I've won an ANZ Premiership.
1: You can. The rest is history, Maya. Hey, big congratulations. Like you've already said, like you lose a couple and it lives with you. I've been there. I lost multiple finals and it absolutely sucks. But that one, when you get it, it's all worth everything. But talk to us about the game. Talk to us about the final and talk to us about your partner in the circle, Fielder Vui, with her performance out there.
15: Oh, yeah, mate, it was like a game of two halves in a way. And I got to give it up to Steph because Steph texted me after the game and he said his favourite moment, and this probably is the hilarious part, is my first shot was an air ball, is he? And it was probably something that's going to be very memorable for my career and something Steph made sure that I remembered. But grateful for the likes of someone like Fielder Vui, mate. She probably played the best game I've ever seen in her whole career, and what a game to be able to do it. But also the boss that is Phoenix Kanaka, man. I don't even want to know how many like stats she did, but she shut down that circle with Michaela Soklic-Beetson. So I feel like the experience in our team really stood up when it mattered.
0: Now, it is a Monday. I'm letting you know that just in case you've lost complete track of time.
1: Monday.
0: How have those celebrations gone, and are they still going to keep petering on?
15: Yeah, they definitely are, Sammy. The celebrations went right into the early hours of, what day is it? It's Monday, like you said, Sunday morning.
0: I told you.
15: Sunday morning. And then we had a day off yesterday, but from this morning till Wednesday, we're going on a team trip up north. So I am praying for myself a little bit. But it was a bit cheeky of Alpha to give me a wee text yesterday saying, surely you'll hop on.
0: Yeah, Alpha, you can't say no to Alpha, and nothing is cheeky from Alpha. He is he who must be obeyed, and here you are on the show, so you know that as well as anyone, quite clearly. That sounds like an awesome trip up. But look, as far as that final goes, the margin in the end was quite comfortable, but it brings down the curtain on a season where I think the ANZ Premiership took a much-needed step in the right direction. You've been commentating on it as well, Maya. It feels like a big season was required, and I think that everyone involved stepped up the best they could.
15: Yeah, like the netball landscape in this country has been really unshaky, and this is probably the third year in a running. And now that we've won the final, I guess like our attention now shifts to where the current state of the game is. And like we've been able to have two extra weeks with a final series, but other people have been finished 2 weeks ago. And it's really scary times not knowing whether we have a competition right now. And at the same time, you've got the Australian and the UK league are currently contracting. So I'm not sure where we go to from here, but we just want to play netball.
1: What needs to happen, Maya, for this to continue? I'd be absolutely devastated to know that ANZ Premiership and players like yourself and some of the names that have performed throughout the season might not be on our shores again.
15: Yeah, it is quite crazy, and I feel like we need certainty from probably Netball New Zealand on giving us the fact of whether we have a competition or not. And I, as a player who's been around for a while, and we've already been in this position before, so it's scary to the fact that it hadn't been prepared for, so that we wouldn't have to feel the uncertainty of it. But for me, it doesn't just impact the professional game. Like this will filter down through the grassroots level. So netball being one of the highest participating sports in the country, we need an elite level domestic competition.
1: Yeah, totally agree with you. I love the sport, and long may it continue. And my sister too, she's a huge fan of the sport, and she's always reminding me to get people on to talk about netball. And you've been a fantastic ambassador for the sport, Maya. What about for you? Is this a little bit of a fire in you? Are you continuing on, going to go out

0: We should have been 2 or 3-1 up at halftime. We didn't take our chances. And then they fell away in the second half. So we saw glimpses, but yeah, you're right. I mean, why not play that against that way against New Caledonia? Why don't, you know, in your World Cup qualifiers and actually put those teams to the sword? But they didn't do that. But, and again, you know, Darren Bazley, he set the team up really well. I was surprised how they came out against Iran. I was pleasantly surprised how they came out against Egypt in that first half. But then at halftime, they tried to shut up shop and they didn't really find a way to get back into the game once they lost the momentum.
1: Thanks to SEN. Tune in for live FIFA World Cup commentary of Germany versus Paraguay. Kick off 8:30 this morning. 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

0: choke up during her speech and saying, you know, we all know the position that netball's in at the moment, and, you know, she didn't say this in her own words, but, you know, is this the end of the competition? You know, there's everybody's talking about if there is a competition next year, is it going to be amateur, not professional? That would be the biggest backward step in netball history if that happened. Look, I think it's going to be another 2 weeks before we hear any more about this from Netball New Zealand. They've been very quiet about it, and that's really upsetting the franchises. Wendy Frew at the press conference afterwards said, you know, she had heard nothing at all from Netball New Zealand about the future of the competition. And, you know, how does that make any difference between last year and now? So I'm really worried about it. It all comes down, of course, I think, to the broadcast deal. And I know that they're in negotiations at the moment, but there's, as much as people are saying, look, you know, they had great crowds this year, they had really good TV audiences, which we haven't seen the numbers yet, of course. At the end of the day, I don't think they can do the same next year, because they dipped into their reserves to pay for their TV coverage on TVNZ this year, and they've just got no more money to dip into.
1: Yeah.
0: So it's almost like they have to, you know, work something out with Sky, or TVNZ have to step up. And I just, you know, the commercial side, the corporate side of it, you know, I still can't get my head around that. So I don't really understand that side of it.
1: Well, but what I don't understand, Suzanne, is, as I say, I've been in a situation where whether it's Saturday mornings or Monday evenings or Wednesday evenings for the last probably 12 years, going to the North Harbour courts with my daughter's teams, the place just heaving, so many kids coming and going with their parents. The courts, every single court has a game being played on it. There's about 16 courts there, two indoors as well. And it's the same all over the country. So how can a sport with such an incredible player base be in these debilitating scenarios that it's found itself in the last two or three years?
0: I think it's a lot of it is to do with, you know, corporate sponsorship. And as in our sports, you know, attracting the same sponsorships as they used to. I think that women's sports are struggling again. You know, they went through a bit of a purple patch during those, when we had the three World Cups here, and corporate sponsors wanted to get behind the teams. But I'm not sure that that's happening to the same extent. And I think a lot of sports can say this at the moment, but you can't understand why. I mean, God, at that was a sellout. I know it was just the arena, and it was a smaller stadium than they would usually play a grand final in, but there was a huge group of people who'd come up from Invercargill and Dunedin. They were more raucous than the Auckland crowd, which is not unusual, but it was, you know, it was so cool, and you just, the feeling was great, and you were like, how can this not happen next year? It's mind-boggling to think that there might not be a competition. And, you know, good on the Mystics for putting in a bid to, you know, enter the Suncorp Super Netball competition. I don't think it will happen in 2028. I don't know why Australia would want a New Zealand team in there. They've got the top New Zealand players over there already. So why would they, you know, unless there wasn't, you know, enough bids from other

0: go. I don't know whether we'll see more New Zealand players going to play over in their competition or not. God, there's just these huge question marks right now.
1: Auntie, can I just ask, when we've already seen a 20% pay reduction for this season, how bad could it get for the players if they do choose for it to continue?
0: Kia ora, Alex. Kia ora. Lovely to hear you. Yeah, I mean, the fact that it went down to two rounds of instead of three last season and this season, that 20% deduction they said was because, you know, the competition has got smaller, they're not playing as long. But any more of a reduction is just going to be too hard for these players, I think. Mm. You know, they've been asked to train and play for probably half a year, and it's very hard for them to do other things like have a job, or, you know, how are you meant to get a job for the other half of the year? I guess there's going to be a lot of players who, if this happens, just question whether they want to keep playing netball. Yeah. And that would just be such a tragedy.
2: Yeah, yeah, yeah. Especially when sports like basketball, so many young netball players, they play netball and basketball, and basketball's really offering a pathway. Look, let's hope they can find a solution. There are just so many people who love the game in this country. Suzanne McFadden, always great to talk with you. Thank you so much for your thoughts, and I'm sure we'll talk again soon on Sport Nation.
0: Yes. Nga mihi nui. Please, yeah, that would be great. Would love to, guys. Thank you.
2: Okay.
0: Nga mihi nui.
2: Okay. It's
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6: It is 19 minutes away from 10 now, Sport Nation Mornings, Monday morning with TJ and Chappie. And just in a moment, for better or worse, I'm going to pick an all-black team for this weekend. But just a point, and Mike's actually picked it up with a text. He's saying, out of the nine Asia teams, only two of them have made it through to the round of 32, Australia and Japan. Iraq, Jordan, Uzbekistan, they all go home without having got a single point in the tournament. So I think New Zealand, where they are at the moment, that's fine. Just keep those texts coming, 8833. Okay, time to light a fire. I've never been any good at second-guessing All Black selectors, all right? But during the early part of this week, we have been asked to pick our likely All Black team for the first test against France this weekend in Christchurch, first test of the year, the nation's championship match against France. And I'm kind of in that zone between who I'd like to see in the team
7: right. And
6: who I think they'll pick, because it's in there somewhere, I guess. But look, first and foremost, you've got to consider that there are some injuries. Now, Dave Rennie said initially that he felt that Will Jordan, Tupovai, that they would be okay, and Wallace Satiti, the other three guys that have had the injury cloud. So I guess I go ahead on the presumption that they're going to be available. I would be surprised if all three are picked.
7: Big time.
6: Be surprised if they were all available. Two concussions, a calf. They won't want to take any risks. But were they all available, as has been indicated? Here we go. I'm going to go on the presumption that Will Jordan is fit. I've been hearing touch and go, but Dave Rennie says at this stage he's available to consider. So he'll be my fullback. If he doesn't play, it'll be Damien McKenzie in the 15 jersey. I've gone for Caleb Clark on the left wing. I know a lot of people would like to see Fehi Fenianganofo in the team, and he'll definitely get his chance in Wellington. But Caleb Clark, he's got the experience. And I'm actually going to go for Josh Morby on the right wing.
7: Wow.
6: Simply because of two things. He's got a fullback skill set, and there's likely to be plenty of high balls coming his way. It was a weakness with the All Blacks last year. And he's a natural right winger. And so I'm actually going to go with Morby. In the midfield, the combination that the All Blacks used a fair bit towards the end of last year, Jordy Barrett and Quinn Tupia, I think it's a building relationship or a connection, those two. It did come unstuck a couple of times, but I think they go with them. I mean, Quinn Tupia, he's been outstanding through Super Rugby. I can't leave him out. But Jordy Barrett has also been outstanding. So there's a form factor there. There's a combination factor there. They may opt to start Billy Proctor and keep that Hurricanes combination together. But I think I'm going with Barrett and Tupia there. Behind the pack, again, the word is combo. And I'd like to see them start that Hurricanes 9-10-12 trio of Roygaard, Love and Barrett. I'm convinced now that if we want a dynamic game, then Reuben Love should be given this opportunity. And his

0: Hurricanes teammates. They can always make a change if it doesn't work out, but I like Roygaard, Love, Barrett, 9, 10, 12 for the first test of the year. Lucy's is tricky, again, just because of that question mark over Wallace Setiti.
1: Yep.
0: And I know Murray Mexted has raised the idea that he thinks that Tupouva'i should be used as a six, that they want that power. And I absolutely respect Murray's opinion, see where he's coming from on that. They do need one big loose forward. So, okay, obviously, Ardie Savea, the captain, starts at 7. If he's okay to go, I just like the explosiveness of Wallace Setiti off the back of the pack. And again, Dave Rennie seems to think he'll be okay. Let's hope so for his sake. So Savea 7, Setiti 6. Now, my one reservation about the loose forward contingent that they've picked is that it's not a really big group size-wise. I know a lot of people would love to see Peter Lakai in the mix. I think that'll depend on Setiti. I think it'll be one of those two guys. But at 6, I'm going to go for Parker. Because I think the France will have a very big pack, and I think you do need a big number 6 for the first 50 or 60, and that's when I'd bring Peter Lakai on for that last quarter of the game, last 25 minutes or so. If Setiti can't play, then definitely Lakai at 8, and you'd have Anton Segner, Luke Jacobson on the bench. At lock, he's saying Tupouva'i is okay. If he's out, I wouldn't necessarily start Lord and Darry together. They're both quite similar in terms of their build. I think you need a hard carry game that the likes of Va'i brings, and if he is not there, then I'd start with Paddy Tuipulotu.
1: Yep.
0: If Va'i's in, then I'm going with him, and I think I'd go with Josh Lord as his partner, and then Paddy Tuipulotu coming off the bench, because he coming into a game late, he can really make an oomph off the bench.
1: They loved him off the bench under Robertson as well.
0: Absolutely, and I don't see that they'll change that necessarily. Front row's tough because you've got some really great form there. Haven't seen a whole lot of Tyrell Lomax this year because he's had injuries, but I think he's got the experience, the proven testability, and so he probably starts. Fletcher Newell, if he's okay after that injury, to come off the bench. Got to say, though, I would be very happy to see Pasilio Tosi in the mix because he's just going from strength to strength. He's a powerful man. He's a big man. When he hits a ruck, it is seismic. But obviously, you've got three very good choices. I suspect for this first game, they're likely to go Lomax and then Newell. At loose head, I'm starting Ethan de Groot. I mean, he's been terrific this year in a team that battled. And I'd go for Xavier Numia off the bench. I know a lot of people would like to see Numia from the start with that dynamic carry game. I think that's best in a test match to use later on in the match.
1: Bit of impact.
0: Bit of impact. And so I've actually got Numia coming off the bench. Hooker is tough because I think they'll go for the experience of Taylor, Cody Taylor. He's a leader in the team on and off the field. On form, I would go Tolkiaho to start and Almua off the bench.
1: Wow.
0: As I say, but I suspect they'll go for Cody Taylor. So look, there it is. Jordan, if he's fit, otherwise McKenzie at fullback. Morby, Clark, Tupaia, Barrett, Love, Roygaard in the backs. Setiti, Savea, Parker in the loose trio, or if Setiti's not fit, Lakai, Savea, Parker. Va'i, Lord at lock. Lomax, Tolkiaho, de Groot. That's my pick. As I say, I think they'll go Taylor, but I'm, the subs, Almua, Newell, Numia, Darry, Lakai, Brackett, Anton Segner. Backline subs, I've gone for Kyle Preston as the backup halfback. I just think there's something about him in the last 20 minutes of a game.
1: Well, it's Wise being picked, right? Ahead of Hotham.
0: He's a good...
1: He's a bench player.
0: Yep. And McKenzie as the backup. If he's not playing fullback, then McKenzie as one of the subs. If McKenzie's starting at fullback, then obviously that brings Beauden Barrett into the 23. Much as we'd all love to see Fihi Finianganofo get a run, I think he'll get his chance in Wellington. And it could well be, if you're looking at covering all the positions, what cover they've got for every position in the back line, Dave Rennie obviously has shown a liking for what Anton Leonard-Brown brings.
1: Yep.
0: And with his ability to cover 12, 13 all wing, I think he might be the third backline reserve, and he might have to wait for his opportunity in Wellington. Look, that's just, again, as I say, it's kind of a mash between

0: between what I'd like to see and what I think they'll go for. But we'll just see what happens. Okay.
1: I like it. Yeah, I like it. Okay. No, I really like it.
0: Feel free to disagree.
1: No, I like that you're being bold with some of these, and already there's questions coming in about whether Vi needs to be at six. I think what this has shown is the conversation has developed and created plenty of talking points out of it. And I'm sure there's a couple of areas in particular that us as fans and as observers are going, oh, I can't wait to see who's going to be in that.
0: Well, feel free to throw in your opinions. As I say, it's just some speculation on my part, partly what I'd like to see, part what I think they'll pick. 8833, if there's anyone in particular that you'd really like to see. It's 10 minutes away from 10 o'clock now, Sport Nation Mornings.
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0: The end of the T20 Cricket World Cup campaign was also the end of an era for three greats of the New Zealand game. Susie Bates, Sophie Devine and Leah Tahuhu, players synonymous with women's cricket in this country, all stepping down from international cricket. Sophie Devine has been good enough to join us. 20 years at the top. Sophie, does it feel like that at the moment?
6: Yeah, I certainly think waking up this morning, it felt like every bit of those 20 years. But look, to be able to walk off the park with two of my great mates last night was certainly really special, and a good bit of time spent reflecting last night in the sheds.
0: Yeah. Well, look, let's talk about the T20 Cricket World Cup. I mean, Ireland gave you a sniff by beating the West Indies, but I guess losing those opening games meant that A, you had to beat England, and B, the tough bit, I guess, when you're needing other teams to do your favours.
6: Yeah, I think whenever you get into this sort of tournament format, you always want to be not having to rely on anyone else. And unfortunately, the way that we started this campaign put us in a pretty tricky position, you know, from the outset. And we sort of knew exactly where our future lay. We needed to win three games of cricket after those opening two losses. And yeah, Ireland certainly did us a favour by giving us a sniff. But, you know, unfortunately, we were outclassed by a quality England side last night. But I think we've got to be honest about it. We were nowhere near good enough this tournament. I thought our fielding, obviously really let us down in those opening games. And yeah, I think we probably just missed on a couple of occasions where we needed to stand up and, you know, post some big totals with the bat. I think we've seen that throughout this World Cup, that there's some pretty big scores getting put on the board these days. So for us, we are, I mean, not me, but the rest of the group are going to have to reflect on that and then move on.
0: Yeah. Did you think 163 was defendable against that England team?
6: Yeah, look, I thought it was, actually. I thought... I mean, England made it look like an absolute belter of a row, but we bowled really poorly. Again, being completely honest, we gave them too much width. We gave them, you know, too much length to work with, and we were punished for that. But we thought that there was enough in the wicket at that sort of halfway point of the game that if we, you know, could execute the plans that we had spoken about before we'd even, I guess, seen the pitch and how we played in that first innings, we knew we were in with a shout. But look, when you miss opportunities and you miss as badly as we did, it's always going to be hard to try and restrict a team, especially one that's sort of really flying at the moment.
0: I wonder what you put it down to. I mean, being defending champion, does that change the dynamic? Was there a sense of greater expectation both on the team and from within the team?
6: No, I genuinely don't think there was. I think for us, everyone was pretty surprised that we won the last World Cup. And for us, everyone knows that, you know, the likes of Australia, England, India are probably always going to be favourites ahead of us. So we didn't probably carry that same level of expectation that those teams often do coming into these world events. And saying that, though, we wanted to have some real pride in going out there and attacking this World Cup. We weren't defending it. We didn't get any, you know, head starts in terms of being defending champs. So I'm not sure if we can say that the expectation were good enough in the critical moments.
0: Yeah, yeah. Just looking back over the last couple of months, and by the way, you know, 30 off 14, three sixes, the ball was coming off your bat pretty well, Sophie. But I just think if you look back over the last few weeks in England, that you look back on that 159-run partnership with Matty Green at Canterbury, someone you've played so much cricket with over the years, I guess that's a moment you'll be able to look back on with real pleasure, having achieved that in this last campaign.
6: Yeah, absolutely. Look, I think, and that probably gave us confidence going into that final game as well, knowing that when we can put our match plans together, we can absolutely beat any team in the world. So, yeah, I'll certainly take a lot of pride in that performance. I thought it was one of the best from us, obviously being in a pretty precarious position, losing all those early wickets. But I think that just shows the resilience and the depth in this side, as, you know, Matty's obviously going to take over the mental piece as the oldest player in the white fence now. But, you know, some of his young players coming through, Izzy Sharp was outstanding, you know, knocking up her first 50. And some of these younger players coming through now are really going to, I guess, hopefully thrive and step up to that responsibility, you know, from, I guess, the gap that myself, and Leah have left.
0: Yeah, look, we can talk about that in a moment, the younger players, I guess. But just in terms of you, Susie, of course, has such a phenomenal record in international cricket, and Leah Tahuhu. Is it just a coincidence that the three of you are going? Or had you talked about that at all? I mean, what was there any sort of plan there, or was it just something that kind of happened?
6: Yeah, well, to be honest, me and Susie have probably been speaking about retirement since the home World Cup back in 2022. So we probably lasted a little bit longer than we thought we would. But Yeah, I think we are obviously all of similar age, and it was probably just a bit of a natural discussion, even after the 50-over World Cup last year in India, around, you know, what's the right time and how do we feel about it. And although we didn't do it, I guess, as a package deal, it's been pretty pretty special to see that we've all been able to, I guess, hang up the boots at the same time and, you know, leave this team knowing that it's in really good hands. Obviously, Amelia Kerr in the captaincy, and Ben's always still doing a great job as coach. So, yeah, it seems fitting that we're able to, I guess, walk away at the same time.
0: Yeah. Look, you go back to when you first made the team, you're a teenager, the progression of the women's game since then. You've got things like the Big Bash, the 100, the pro leagues popping up around the world. I mean, this is you've played through an era where there have been massive advancements in the women's game.
6: Yeah, it's been huge, and at times it's almost unrecognisable. I mean, we were even saying last night as we were walking off the field, at that stage it was a record crowd for a group game at a World Cup for the female game. So I think there was over 21,000 there last night. And to think back to our first World Cup in 2009 also in England, you know, we probably would have been lucky to have a few thousand. So it's been unbelievable to see the shift, I guess, in the women's game, and obviously, you know, crowds and the venues that we're playing at. But then it's also the things of the professionalism of the game too, and the investment that's been put in place by, you know, each of the nations. And again, New Zealand continues to punch above its weight. I think it's something that's often spoken about, is how well we do considering the population size that we have there. But it's been pretty scary to think how far it has gone, and even in the last sort of 5 to 10 years in particular, like you mentioned, it's these franchise leagues that are popping up. It's the standard of the game, it's the athleticism of the athletes now, which I think makes it a really exciting product. I thought it always was, but it's just gone to a different level recently. So again, probably another reason why I'm actually stepping away, because I can't keep up with these young buggers. So, you know, we'll let them keep going about their business, and I can walk away, you know, feeling really proud of what we've been able to achieve.
0: Well, I know from first-hand experience that you've inspired a generation of young players, but you've also taken very seriously your role as an advocate for mental health, but also you've achieved everything that you've achieved being diabetic. How important is it for you to show to young people, young sports people, that if you have something like diabetes, you can achieve things at the very highest level?
6: Yeah, I think that's something that's really special and close to my heart, I guess, is both the mental health space and the diabetes as well. I mean, it's pretty cool that we've got three diabetics in the team with myself and Jess Kerr, and obviously Craig McMillan too. So I don't think I've ever been in an environment, especially a professional sports team, where there's three diabetics. But, you know, to be able to go out there and role model, you know, those sort of behaviours and to show other kids or even other adults, you know, there's so many different challenges that people have been taking on that often don't get spoken about, you know, merely with her mental health as well. It's pretty cool and really inspiring as well to be surrounded by people like that are challenging, I guess, what people see and their perception of, I guess, different medical conditions. So, yeah, really proud of being out there and certainly raising the flag for type 1 diabetics.
0: Mm. Look, there's a lot of intense pressure on international sport these days, but, you know, hope that there's still scope for the players to really enjoy themselves. And from that regard, just getting away from the international scene, being able to play with the Blaze all those years, and a lot of players that I guess, you know, that you've seen right through their careers, probably played young age group cricket with. I mean, how important has that been for you? Someone, you know, growing up in Tawa, to have that team to have played with all that time.
6: Yeah, look, I probably owe a lot of, I guess, my success to those early years, not only, you know, being from Tawa and the support I had there, but in the Wellington Blaze as well. You know, I think about Mark Borthwick and Maya Lewis, Sarah Hill. Like, there's so many players from that era when I first started that really took me under their wing. I mean, I probably ruffled a few feathers and got told to be quiet a couple of times, but, you know, the support that I had from those sort of players, it certainly did show me, I guess, the value of respect and hard work. And you spoke about it before in terms of the progression of the women's game, and for me, seeing every one of those players going full-time job, and they've gymmed at 5 a.m. in the morning, they've worked all day, and then they go to training from 5 till 7 at night. You know, it's taught me a lot about what it means to, you know, want to play for your province, for your city, for your town, and just to have that real pride in that space. And it's something that's going to, I think, be really important moving forward with these franchise competitions, is, you know, understanding where you come from and the people that have gone before you and what they had to do, and what we're so fortunate to be, I guess, given now. It's making sure that we really respect that and build on that, because, yeah, we're in a pretty privileged position now to call this a job and to travel around the world. Yes, absolutely. It comes with its, I guess, its challenges, and, you know, the critics are certainly one of them, but I guess that's just part and parcel of the job that we're in. But yeah, I mean, the Blaze is always going to hold a really special place in my heart and the success that we had there.
0: Great. Well, one final question. What's the plan? What now for Sophie Devine?
6: take a breather for a little bit.

0: hanging around the UK, and then we'll be into the 100, which is for a couple of weeks here over here, which is another great franchise competition, playing alongside some other teams from, you know, they've been playing in this World Cup. So excited to do that, and that's sort of nice to mix things up. But then we'll get back home and hopefully have a couple of weeks rest.
1: Okay. Well, look, not the exit in terms of the T20 World Cup that I guess you would have dreamed of, but nothing's going to take away what you've given to the game over the last 20 or more years, Sophie. So we congratulate you on that and wish you all the best. I'm sure we'll see you around the cricket scene in the coming years. But thanks so much for talking to us this morning on Sport Nation.
0: No, I really appreciate it. Thanks for the support along the years as well. It certainly means a lot to me, and I know the other two as well. The support that we've had from back home has always been really special, and yeah, it just means a lot to us being able to wrap up and know that we've had the backing of, you know, everyone back in New Zealand.

0: Sport Nation Football World Cup moment.
1: It's tight, it's tense, it's Wembley, and then Jeff Hurst strikes.
2: Langford says no.
1: Hat-trick in a World Cup final. England's greatest moment and still one of football's biggest debates. Did it cross the line? History says yes, and England are world champions.
0: That was a Sport Nation Football World Cup moment.
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2: Turn it up this July with the new NRLW season. 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
4: 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That was a significant result for them.
5: 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Yeah, they hadn't won a game since round 2, 2024. Now, of course, Opiki's only a short competition, so it was 12 in a row, but 12 in a row in 2 years is a long, long time. And massive credit to them and to their new coach, Hayden Triggs.
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6: I've got a bloke next to me. His name is Kyle Mills, and he has two black eyes. Hello, Kyle. How are you? How's the noggin? How are you feeling? Big old weekend for you.
7: Yeah, look, hello, little master. Yeah, was it? Well, first and foremost, wasn't it great to be on tour with the boys?
6: It was terrific.
7: Hey,
8: that was great stuff.
6: It really was.
7: We love a tour.
6: Good spot too, Russell. Yeah. God, it's good.
7: Oh, Russell was on fine fettle and good to interact with some of the locals. Yep, GH and Pete, just two real good buggers from Russell. So they were there in full force. And it was just a bloody awesome weekend. Yeah, I had a wee head clash early doors. We'll dive into that a little bit later on, but sporting a couple of black eyes and a very sore, really weird actually, a sore tooth, but up, how would you describe that? Up high?
8: High above the gum line, yeah.
6: Yeah.
7: Yeah, so that tooth.
6: So any dentists out there, let us know what that might be.
7: Yeah, that might be turning black in about 4 to 6 weeks' time. We'll just see how that, we'll keep an eye on it. But
8: just on that, Kat.
7: Yeah.
8: I made a comment on the ferry, or just before the ferry, actually, about certain reservations I have when it comes to locals.
7: Yes, you did, yeah.
8: In small town New Zealand. and however...
6: Just not good things, locals in towns, apparently.
8: But what I will tip my hat to the locals there at Russell, GH, Pete,
7: yep.
8: Anton, Ricky, yep. And their better halves.
7: Jane and Bridget.
8: For their outstanding hospitality. And I think I heard at least half a dozen times... If you need anything else, just give us a shout.
7: Yeah.
8: You know what I mean? And that's really, really good stuff, isn't it? When, you know, new people come to town and all they want to do is make sure you have an enjoyable experience.
6: Fantastic people.
7: Yeah.
6: Oh, I could have stayed there for another month just chatting to them, getting amongst the festivities.
7: Wow.
6: And a great spot as well, as I keep saying, Mizzy. If you haven't been to Russell, go and stay at the Duke for starters.
7: Yeah.
6: And spend a bit of time there.
7: Well, beautiful. The Duke is top draw. And yesterday for breakfast, we're having breakfast with a friend of the show, Mark Mitchell. And you mentioned you didn't want to leave. Well, potentially, I couldn't really move. So I could have easily have stayed there for the duration of the day. But, it was awesome. Rugby for Life, Rumble and Russell up there in the north was an awesome occasion, and the netball game beforehand as well, where the Parley Ferns took on the local Russell girls in a game of netball. Highlights for me, without question, naming of the team. Sir Graham Lowe gave a State of Origin type speech to get us up and about, and he certainly did that without question. To be named at number 6 alongside Tane Randall at number 8, former All Black captain. Was certainly a special moment I won't forget. And Ian Jones, the coach, read my name out. Graham Thorne, former All Black, picked up the jersey, handed it to Sir Michael Jones, and up I walked to get my jersey off Sir Michael, knowing that, you know, the jersey wasn't mine. It wasn't mine.

0: most of them really didn't appreciate exactly who he was. They all left going, that guy's cool.
1: Yep. Makes you think the responsibility that's like we have, for example. So we've all seen Richie McCaw play in the last, you know, 20 years, and legend, freak, man, footy player, all that sort of stuff. So it's our responsibility in 20 years' time that we don't forget these types of people that have represented New Zealand. Well, you know, we actually really do have a bit of a duty to, because you're right, that what was the under 13 game, wasn't it? Michael Jones is.
0: Exactly.
1: But such an important man and legacy that he's left on the game, not just in footy, but as a person here to New Zealand. We've all got a responsibility, and that's the whole community piece. We all have a responsibility to make sure we hold on our key values and our culture and those people that have led the way for New Zealand. So, yeah, people listening, let's go out there and talk about Michael Jones and all the legends that we've had and make sure we don't forget.
0: Yep, and you can hear a full 45 minutes with him or so. Well, it'll take up the whole hour. But tomorrow here on our Tuesday feature on Millsy and Guy, are you nodding at me, Lashes, because you want to say something? Or
2: No, I was just, you know, speaking of leaving a legacy, the legacy you've seemingly left on Mark Mitchell's ribs, because it has come out in the media that the Right Honourable Mark Mitchell has got two broken ribs. He didn't mention anything at breakfast around being sore.
0: He
2: just
0: did look a bit ginger, but
2: he was ginger.
0: Didn't say anything.
1: He was on the tramadols all night.
2: But you, I do distinctly remember you and him, you tackling him and putting a shot on.
1: Yeah,
2: are you taking responsibility for that?
1: I don't know if it was because after that tackle, when I drove him back 10 meters with that hit, we were on the ground having a good laugh, sort of saying, "Why are we doing this?" Effectively, but I did see him later on actually in pain at the bottom of a ruck, and that was towards the end of the game.
0: So. Right.
1: But he's got, 5 or 6 portfolios, but I think he should have another, Minister of Defence, because he was excellent there in the midfield.
2: Was.
1: Yep.
0: Well, I think we should also give Millsy some credit.
2: Oh.
0: There was one stage
2: Nah, it's all right, you go.
1: Oh, this sounds like a stitch up.
2: No, he was just going to go into my penthouse for it.
0: Oh, okay. Well, okay. No, we'll leave that story.
2: Nah, we might as well tell the people.
0: No. They can wait until about 4:30 or so.
2: Okay.
0: Because it's a good little story.
2: Yeah,
0: and that's a deserved place for the great man. Little teaser for you. Little spoiler as well. All in one. 3:16, Millsy and Guy on Sport Nation. We'll talk some proper sport shortly here on the show. And we are here, of course, thanks to Farmlands. Rural never calls winter a problem. It's just another season. Farmlands, rural never rests. Agenda is next.
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6: 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Agenda 1.
7: Right here, boys, while we're on cricket, Benjamin Stokes, Kiwi-born, English-raised, retires. What's your thoughts on how he went about the retirement?
8: I don't like it. If I was an English player,
7: yep.
8: I just don't like it at all. Yeah, you got to go out there and you have a test to win. Obviously, he had the issue with the incident, had game two off, then into game three, wanted to stick it around, saying all the right things. And he felt sorry he wasn't there in game two because he took away from the occasion of some of the debutants they had in game two. And they've got a couple of young players in the team, Matt Fisher, Emilio Gay.
7: Yep.
8: Announced his retirement on the morning of day four in this test match in one of his... So I think we've all seen the video clip from the ECB socials. Boys, I want you to go out there and play for me. Oh, that's a really weird thing to say. Bowled well, long spells, and did his job with the ball. But then to go out and open the batting, making it all about him, Emilio Gay now has to go and bat seven. Let's say they go into a position, Emilio Gay's got to go out there and face the older ball, maybe against the spinners or when it gets tight towards the end. He probably hasn't done that since he was 10 years of age, like batting down low in the middle order. Like an opening batter is a real specialist position. He's in his third test, sent the kid down there because I want to open and be the man and try and smash it and win the game in the session. It's just test cricket. It's like complete disregard to the game, to your teammates. The Black Caps. I look back at 2015 World Cup, the final. Michael Clarke announced his retirement at the press conference the day before the final. So suddenly the World Cup final became about?
9: Michael Clarke.
8: And I don't want to, and Dan Vettori and myself, we retired a week after the World Cup final because even though we knew we're not playing anymore, but it's about the team and you want the team to just focus on one thing. Michael Clarke made that event about himself. Ben Stokes has just made these 2 days about himself. And I'm a team person because I was never good enough to be a superstar. But so I'm always about the team. And for someone to go out like that, and he's an amazing career. He's a phenomenal cricketer. No, serious bowler, serious batter. And I wouldn't be surprised if he's back next summer for the Ashes.
7: Neither.
8: He's that type of personality where he's just all over the show. But to do it the way he's done it, I sit uneasy with it.
9: Only the second player has need to take to score 7,000 or more runs and take 250-plus wickets behind Jacques Kallis.
8: Possibly,
9: but that shows you the kind of player that he is. But I thought it was incredibly selfish. Like the whole thing, I'm going to repeat a lot of what Millsy says, was me, me, me. And I watched that I didn't stay up overnight and watch it. So I saw the headline this morning, and then I watched that clip that Millsy's talking about on the socials. And I kind of just sat there and, is this legitimately what he was saying to his teammates before they went out to play? It was so strange. All about play two more days of test cricket for me. I'm going to give two more days. I want you to do the same. I was sitting there going, what is this about? And then the second ball that he faces, he tries to pretty much reverse sweep. Can't remember who was opening actually for the Black Caps at the time, but tries to play a reverse sweep. Crazy shot. When 375, as I said before, for England in a day and a bit is not actually that much for them to chase. Like, that's a very chaseable target if they really put their minds to it. So I just thought the whole thing was bizarre and was all about Ben Stokes.
8: I wonder when that decision was made for him to open the batting. So New Zealand have declared, they've gone running off. Emilio Gay would be thinking, I'm actually fighting for my test spot here. I'm three games in, haven't got a century yet, so he probably wants to, he's in that zone.

0: this part of the world. And he just sidled off quietly into the distance, whereas Stokes wants a big fanfare about himself.
1: Mm.
0: Very different.
1: It kind of gave the vibe as though it was like a petulant child acting out and throwing his toys out of the cot, eh?
2: Something's gone on.
1: Yeah.
0: Well, Pete on 8833 says, honestly, I think Stokes needs help. Bloke is obviously going through the ringer. The bizarre actions show it, which I tend to maybe agree with. That something maybe is there something bigger at play? Like, I don't know, but very odd the way that he's acted out in the last few weeks.
2: Went up and paid for Durham, got 90-odd, saying he's back and he can't wait to get back and do the damage. And then literally 3 days later, you're retiring. Yeah, and he bowled bloody well that first inning. He's got 4 wickets. What's going on? There's something more to it. It's weird.
3: Agenda 2.
1: Boys, the All Whites curtain's been drawn on their World Cup campaign. They've been eliminated after a heavy defeat at the hands of Belgium. How do you rate their World Cup performance?
0: Well, Braden and I spoke about this. Braden is one of our resident football experts here on In Sport Nation. And I said pretty much exactly what I'm about to say to him. I thought it was a failure, and a decent failure as well. The All Whites should now never not make the World Cup with the current setup that is in play in terms of their qualification process. They should always make it to the World Cup because all they have to beat, with respect, are teams like Fiji, the Solomon Islands, New Caledonia, Tahiti, etc., etc., etc. So making it to the World Cup is not actually a monumental achievement anymore. It's an achievement, but it's not a monumental achievement. They started the tournament so well. The way that they played in that first half against Iran, I was bloody excited about what they could do. And then thought they went into their shells a little bit, both in that game, particularly in game two, and obviously they were up against a Belgium side who needed to win to make the playoffs, so that was always going to be brutally hard. I will bow to more superior knowledge than myself when it comes to people like Braden and others who watch a lot more football than I do, but I thought their tactical play was somewhat strange. I thought their substitutions were very bizarre. In that first game alone, you're right in the hunt and you should be beating Iran, and it takes until the 90th minute for them to make two changes when I think every man and their dog and woman could see that there were a lot of very, very tired All Whites on the park. So I thought that was strange. They barely made any changes through the whole World Cup. I just thought it was a massive opportunity missed, and yeah, I'd term it a failure.
4: I don't disagree with a lot of that. I agree, Ari, the substitutions. I think he didn't particularly employ a lot of those players off the bench. Costa Barbarousis, who finally made it to a World Cup, didn't even feature in any capacity, even when they were, you know, 3-1 down to Belgium in their last game. So, you know, Chris Wood played majority of the minutes. I would give them a C as a pass for the World Cup. That would be my rating for them. I couldn't give them a B or anything because they didn't win a game. And I think the Iran game was the one they had to win. Egypt, I think people here might have underestimated actually how good they were, because I watched that game against Belgium and they shut Belgium down in a lot of areas of the pitch and actually looked more looked better going forward as well. Belgium were always going to be the game that we would lose by a lot of goals. I would have put money on them to score 5 goals against us. That I can't really look at that. But I guess what you're trying to say is that because of the start they had, they should have gone on to qualify. Is that sort of where you're going?
0: And I actually thought they played a really good brand of football at times. And I was disappointed with how they sort of resorted back to the style that we've come to know around the All Whites. Like, they went into their shells massively in that second game, which disappointed me, because I thought, and Pete sticks in again and said, guy, with respect, Iran are far better than us. Well, okay, in the rankings they are, but in that game they actually weren't. And that was a game that the All Whites, I think, if they had their chance again, should have and possibly would have won. Yeah.
4: I might be harsh here, but I think maybe Finn Sermon scoring early in that Egypt game is probably one of the worst things that could have happened, because after that they started to sit back. Egypt were like, okay, we're gonna, after the hydration break they just started pumping us. There were a lot of things you can look at from a tactical point of view of what went wrong, but I think heading into the tournament I don't think they could have done anything differently. I think the Haiti loss woke them up, which was a good thing. Haiti have also gone home with 0 points as well, so that sort of shows I guess, where we are compared to other teams. Yep. And

0: But we continue to play the way we did before that. There's an opportunity there. You don't get many opportunities in sport. That was an opportunity.
1: The Warriors hit the front.
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0: Mints and Christchurch. So, Crusaders sold out 5 in a row at the back end of the season. Test sold out in under 4 hours. There's something special happening there, and that's just going to build momentum, and I think that will translate into interest around other matches as well.
1: So you say you're hoping that Wellington is going to be a sellout, which would be fantastic. If not, at what point, or what is Wellington's future of hosting tests if that crowd isn't a sellout, if you don't get numbers that you want?
0: Oh, I mean, I wouldn't make any statements around the future of test matches in Wellington. I mean, Wellington's an important city. It's an important province for us, and they've got a great venue and a strong rugby public. So, again, we're talking hypotheticals here, right? As I say, we're anticipating that it will be sold out. If it's not, then we'll look into that and understand why not, and we'll make adjustments or changes going forward. But I wouldn't think that it's, in any case, a signal that we shouldn't be playing test rugby in Wellington. Absolutely not.
1: How pumped are you, just before we let you go, how pumped are you for the Dave Rennie, Artie Savia, etc. regime to begin this weekend?
0: Yeah, I'm very excited. I'm very excited. I feel like the proverbial kid waiting for Christmas, really. I've had the opportunity and privilege, I guess, in some ways, of being in contact with Dave weekly since we appointed him, and so I'm really aware of the amount of preparation that's gone and the thinking around how this team's going to come together and present on the field, and it's pretty exciting.
1: Hey, thanks, Steve. Really appreciate your time, mate. Safe travels home, and enjoy this weekend particularly. It'll be a blockbuster.
0: Yeah, we'll do. Thanks, guys.
2: Yeah, good luck. Cheers.
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1: Turn it up this July with the new NRLW season. 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The action starts July 2 and the Warriors' first home game Sunday, July 5 at 3:45pm, only on Sky Sport.
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5: Certainly is, Little Master. There I go. The old screeching cats. We update as to who is in it currently as it stands. Chloe Swarbrick, of course, and we were telling that to a few of her, I guess, friends in Parliament over the weekend, and they were all...
6: A couple of giggles.
5: Yeah, got a bit of a chuckle out of Chloe's residence there in the Cattery.
7: They're all on board, eh?
5: Yep. Double standards are in there and remain in there, Little Master. You...
6: I can't actually remember what mine was. But yeah, I got frustrated with double standards. We were talking about that at some point.
5: 50th milestone, stay in. The Dragons, they lost again, so they could stay in. Leg injuries, they were coming out, actually. The Rob from the text machine, he's still in there. Been disappointed in Rob's behaviour in recent times. HIA protocols, well, due to you with your two black eyes and the lack of an HIA, Millsy, maybe they should stay in. The Broncos, bad to worse for them, they can stay in. And the White Ferns, home early defending their crown, well, they can stay in for sure, the White Ferns.
6: Correct.
5: Right, so that means who's going in? Braden Harrison, youngest, first.
8: Youngest.
5: Away you go.
8: There we go. I've been keeping up with the World Cup over the weekend, and I was disappointed, shocked, and honestly disgraced to see the performance that Uruguay put out over this World Cup. To get 2 points from a group containing Saudi Arabia, Cape Verde, fair enough, and Spain, to get 2 points from that is just disgraceful. The way they played in that game as well against Spain was also disgraceful. The red card that they got towards the end was also probably one of the worst challenges I've seen at the World Cup. Studs up straight on the Spanish player. The guy knew that he was going home, so just thought, I'm just going to take it out on the Spanish guy. And also the reaction from their coach Bielsa in the post-match press conference, getting a bit antsy, telling reporters to hurry up and ask the questions. Just all-round bad vibes from Uruguay, and they can go home and with their tails between their legs. To be fair, they're gone. Former world champions as well. So now they're gone, and they're in the Cattery for me as well.
6: Fair enough.
5: Yeah, that is fair.
6: That'll shock people in Uruguay when they find out that their football team's in the Cattery, but... Does go global, the Cattery.
5: It does. It does. Guy Havout, we'll go to you next, please.
6: I'm going to put the All Whites in there. Had my piece to say about them earlier in the show. I thought they were disappointing. Opportunity missed. Massive failure. I think they go in there, the All Whites. And will I say this? Yeah, I will.
5: Oh, here he goes. Here he goes.
6: The whole Tim Payne thing was, yeah, okay, initially I was like, oh, that's kind of funny, good on him.
5: Mm-hmm.
6: He was woeful. He was like a sieve in the defence for the All Whites.

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12: It's 2 minutes after 10 now. 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Thanks for your company this morning, and welcome into those who've joined us after listening to the football over the last couple of hours and that absolutely thrilling finish in the first of the knockout games at the FIFA World Cup, with Canada getting one right at the death against South Africa. What's still to come on the show this morning? Well, in the next hour, we're going to be joined by Willie Polching. We're going to talk about the weekend's action, a close defeat, a gripping finish to that match between the Dolphins and the Warriors. What does it mean for the competition? Because there's a fair bit of squeezing up going on there. Suzanne McFadden's going to join us a little bit later on in the hour. We're going to look back on the ANZ Championship decider, but also this uncertain future that netball finds itself. What on earth is going on there? And then later on, we've got a special interview that we've already recorded this morning. Sophie Devine after a stellar career, 20 years she has been in international cricket. And we've spoken to Sophie. She looks back on her career, but also, I can tell you now, doesn't pull any punches when it comes to assessing the performance of the New

0: drivers program. But look, he's closed the gap on Gasly, who didn't finish in the top 10, didn't get any points. So he's 11 behind Gasly, who's been having a good season in the Alpine. But he just keeps producing these solid performances. It wasn't the most spectacular of races. I haven't seen all of it. I wasn't going to sit up and watch it live like I did last week. I was just like a zombie after that. But he's doing everything that they're asking of him at the moment, consistently picking up points, maybe not as good as he did at the same circuit last year, but he's getting the job done. And surely, even if Racing Bulls said, you know what, we want it, this is a young driver's team, we want a young driver, surely someone else would pick him up.
1: Yeah, if you can pick up someone who is consistent and who isn't going to give you any issues or any worries, and you know what you're going to get out of them, and that's regular points, and you can team them up with someone who's also doing the same, he'd be an absolute asset to a majority of teams.
0: But they also say he's very good at feeding back information.
1: Yeah.
0: He's, I mean, occasionally vents his frustration, but he's not a diva.
1: No.
0: He's not petulant like some of them are.
1: What is he, Kiwi? Just good Kiwi, isn't he?
0: Yeah. All right. Yeah. Okay. So that's it. Some headlines there from Chappie. We'll have more to you for you. And, of course, the other thing we were discussing earlier on in the show too was the fact that there's going to be an Anzac Day Bledisloe Cup test next year, that they're going to play it at Suncorp. They're going to play alternate years, and all three, 27, 29, 31, are going to be played at Suncorp Stadium in Brisbane. So straight away, I've kind of handed the Aussies a bit of an advantage there. They get two home Bledisloe Cup tests, a one in those 3 years. What do you think of it? 8833, keep the text coming on the Signet Powerbank text machine. Josh from the West Coast is saying, lads, who's got a couple of nosebleed tickets for the All Blacks match? West Coast is coming to town. Good luck with that, mate. They'll be like hen's teeth. It's 10 minutes after 10. In a moment, the NRL and Willie Pulching.
2: 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Tune in for live FIFA World Cup commentary of Germany versus Paraguay. 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
4: Smile, finally, in history, it belongs to the Mystics. 10:35, yes, the final of the ANZ Netball Championship Saturday night turned out to be the ripper that everyone anticipated. But in the end, it was the Mystics winning their third title in 4 years, completing their comeback from the crushing disappointment of losing last year's decider to the Tactics, a 56-46 margin over the Southern Steel. In the end, well, to talk about that, to look back

0: the Australian-based players in the championship, is there a silver lining in that?
1: Oh, absolutely. Honestly, there were times during the season that I didn't even notice they weren't there. I just think

0: Sport Nation.
1: Yeah.
0: Namahinui.
1: Please, yeah, that would be great. Would love it, guys. Thank
0: okay.
1: you.
0: Okay. Namahinui. Okay. It's
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5: Turn it up this July with the new NRLW season. 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
0: Yeah! It is 19 minutes away from 10 now, Sport Nation Mornings, Monday morning with TJ and Chappie. And just in a moment, for better or worse, I'm going to pick an all-black team for this weekend. But just a point, and Mike's actually picked it up with a text. He's saying, out of the nine Asia teams, only two of them have made it through to the round of 32, Australia and Japan. Iraq, Jordan, Uzbekistan, they all go home without having got a single point in the tournament. So I think New Zealand, where they are at the moment, that's fine. Just keep those texts coming, 8833. Okay, time to light a fire. I've never been any good at second-guessing All Black selectors, all right? But during the early part of this week, we have been asked to pick our likely All Black team for the first test against France this weekend in Christchurch, first test of the year, the Nations Championship match against France. And I'm kind of in that zone between who I'd like to see in the team
4: right,
0: and who I think they'll pick, because it's in there somewhere, I guess. But look, first and foremost, you've got to consider that there are some injuries. Now, Dave Rennie said initially that he felt that Will Jordan, Tupovai, that they would be okay, and Wallace Setiti, the other three guys that have had the injury cloud. So I guess I go ahead on the presumption that they're going to be available. I would be surprised if all three are picked.
4: Big time.
0: Be surprised if they were all available. Two concussions, a calf. They won't want to take any risks. But were they all available, as has been indicated? Here we go. I'm going to go on the presumption that Will Jordan is fit. I've been hearing touch and go, but Dave Rennie says at this stage he's available to consider. So he'll be my fullback. If he doesn't play, it'll be Damien McKenzie in the 15 jersey. I've gone for Caleb Clark on the left wing. I know a lot of people would like to see Fehi Fanianganofo in the team, and he'll definitely get his chance in Wellington. But Caleb Clark, he's got the experience. And I'm actually going to go for Josh Morby on the right wing.
4: Wow.
0: Simply because of two things. He's got a fullback skill set, and there's likely to be plenty of high balls coming his way. It was a weakness with the All Blacks last year. And he's a natural right winger. And so I'm actually going to go with Morby. In the midfield, the combination that the All Blacks used a fair bit towards the end of last year, Geordie Barrett and Quinn Tupia, I think it's a building

0: brings Beauden Barrett into the 23. Much as we'd all love to see Finianga Nuffel get a run, I think he'll get his chance in Wellington. And it could well be, if you're looking at covering all the positions, what cover they've got for every position in the back line, Dave Rennie obviously has shown a liking for what Anton Leonard-Brown brings.
1: Yep.
0: And with his ability to cover 12, 13 all wing, I think he might be the third backline reserve, and Fehi might have to wait for his opportunity in Wellington. Look, that's just, again, as I say, it's kind of a mash between what I'd like to see and what I think they'll go for, but we'll just see what happens. Okay.
1: I like it. Yeah, I like it. Okay. No, I really like it.
0: Feel free to disagree.
1: No, I like that you're being bold with some of these, and already there's questions coming in about whether Vi needs to be at six. I think what this has shown is the conversation has developed and created plenty of talking points out of it. And I'm sure there's a couple of areas in particular that us as fans and as observers are going, oh, I can't wait to see who's going to be in that.
0: Well, feel free to throw in your opinions. As I say, it's just some speculation on my part. Partly what I'd like to see, part what I think they'll pick. 8833, if there's anyone in particular that you'd really like to see. It's 10 minutes away from 10 o'clock now. Sport Nation Mornings.
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0: the younger players, I guess. But just in terms of you, Susie, of course, has such a phenomenal record in international cricket, and Leah Tahu. Is it just a coincidence that the three of you are going? Or had you talked about that at all? I mean, what was there any sort of plan there, or was it just something that kind of happened?
1: Yeah, well, to be honest, me and Susie have probably been speaking about retirement since the Home World Cup back in 2022. So we probably lasted a little bit longer than we thought we would. But yeah, I think we are obviously all of similar age, and it was probably just a bit of a natural discussion, even after the 50-over World Cup last year in India, around, you know, what's the right time and how do we feel about it. And although we didn't do it, I guess, as a package deal, it's been pretty pretty special to see that we've all been able to, I guess, hang up the boots at the same time and, you know, leave this team knowing that it's in really good hands. Obviously, Mealy here in the captaincy, and Ben Soy's still doing a great job as coach. So, yeah, it seems fitting we were able to, I guess, walk away at the same time.
0: Yeah. Look, you go back to when you first made the team, you're a teenager, the progression of the women's game since then. You've got things like the Big Bash, the 100, the pro leagues popping up around the world. I mean, this is you've played through an era where there have been massive advancements in the women's game.
1: Yeah, it's been huge, and at times it's almost unrecognisable. I mean, we were even saying last night as we were walking off the field, at that stage it was a record crowd for a group game at a World Cup for the female game. So I think it was over 21,000 there last night. And to think back to our first World Cup in 2009 also in England, you know, we probably would have been lucky to have a few thousand. So it's been unbelievable to see the shift, I guess, in the women's game, and obviously, you know, crowds and the venues that we're playing at. But then it's also the things of the professionalism of the game too, and the investment that's been put in place by, you know, each of the nations. And again, New Zealand continues to punch above its weight. I think it's something that's often spoken about, is how well we do considering the population size that we have there. But it is, it's been pretty scary to think how far it has gone, and even in the last sort of 5 to 10 years in particular, like you mentioned, it's these franchise leagues that are popping up. It's the standard of the game, it's the athleticism of the athletes now, which I think makes it a really exciting product. I thought it always was, but it's just gone to a different level recently. So again, probably another reason why I'm actually stepping away, because I can't keep up with these young buggers. So, you know, we'll let them keep going about their business, and I can walk away, you know, feeling really proud of what we've been able to achieve.
0: Well, I know, in fact, I know from first-hand experience that you've inspired a generation of young players, but you've also taken very seriously your role as an advocate for mental health, but also you've achieved everything that you've achieved being diabetic. How important is it for you to show to young people, young sports people, that if you have something like diabetes, you can achieve things at the very highest level?
1: Yeah, I think that's something that's really special and close to my heart, I guess, is both the mental health space and the diabetes as well. I mean, it's pretty cool that we've got three diabetics in the team with myself and Jess Kerr, and obviously Craig McMillan too. So I don't think I've ever been in an environment, especially a professional sports team, where there's three diabetics. But, you know, to be able to go out there and role model, you know, those sort of behaviours and to show other kids or even other adults, you know, there's so many different challenges that people have been taking on that often don't get spoken about, you know, merely with her mental health as well. It's pretty cool and really inspiring as well to be surrounded by people like that are challenging, I guess, what people see and their perception of, I guess, different medical conditions. So, yeah, really proud of being out there and certainly raising the flag for type 1 diabetics.
0: Mm. Look, there's a lot of intense pressure on international sport these days, but, you know, hope that there's still scope for the players to really enjoy themselves. And from that regard, just getting away from the international scene, being able to play with the Blaze all those years, and a lot of players that I guess, you know, that you've seen right through their careers probably played young age group cricket with. I mean, how important has that been for you, someone, you know, growing up in Tawa, to have that team to have played with all that time?
1: Yeah, look, I probably owe a lot of, I guess, my success to those early years, not only, you know, being from Tawa and the support I had there, but in the Wellington Blaze as well. You know, I think about Mark Borthwick and Maya Lewis, Sarah Hill. Like, there's so many players from that era when I first started that really took me under their wing. I mean, I probably ruffled a few feathers and got told to be quiet a couple of times, but, you know, the support that I had from those sort of players, it certainly did show me, I guess, the value of respect and hard work you spoke about it before in terms of the progression of the women's game, and for me, seeing every one of those players going full-time job, and they've gymmed at 5 a.m. in the morning, they've worked all day, and then they go to training from 5 till 7 at night. You know, it's taught me a lot about what it means to, you know, want to play for your province, for your city, for your town, and just to have that real pride in that space. And it's something that's going to, I think, be really important moving forward with these franchise competitions, is, you know, understanding where you come from and the people that have gone before you and what they

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3: More rare than Haley's Comet, Scotty's finally using his leave. This is Sammy and Izzy on Sport Nation.

cricket fan. What an unreal moment unfolding on the other side of the planet while many of us slept. But tell you what, we can get up on that one today. Something to savour, and we will be ripping into it without question. In fact, that Black Caps win over England, we will celebrate it by speaking to the player of the series himself, Nathan Smudge Smith, will join us. Also on the show today, Ron Griffiths, as we get ready for the start of the

0: club Rugby Tuesday.
1: Yep.
0: Mark Buster Robinson, the president of the Takaua Club, is looking to come on to have a yarn with us. I tell you what, he was like, he thought it was a G-up. He was like, who's trying to punk me on this one? None up. Coming on, my son, to talk about his incredible efforts, and we'll give him a little Bunnings voucher, thanks to the legends at Bunnings, for their Bunnings Coaching Legends campaign they've got going now, where you can search that up online and win a

0: flying at the moment. Some former players, commentators, pundits just really questioning this England side heavily right now with what's taken place. Yeah, we'll chat more about it. Carry on. Sorry, mate.
1: Yeah, the English punters ripping into the England cricket side. Callum's shocked. That's unusual. Hinare as well is joining us. Now, he is a professional wrestler, obviously, as the name suggests, Hinare. He's of Māori origin, and he uses Te Ao Māori as part of his gimmick, as they call it in wrestling, to make himself a brand around the world and kind of raise a bit of awareness over New Zealand culture as well. He's a real star in Japan and growing into one in the US as well with AEW. Can't wait to talk to Hinare a little bit later on. And Paulie Moate will joining us for our TAB odds update too. But first, let's find out what you need to know.
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1: The big one, the 160 run win in the third test over England means New Zealand has secured a 2-1 series victory, marked, of course, this contest by the stunning mid-match retirement of England captain Ben Stokes. But the Black Caps bottled those emotions of that was coming their way. They got the job done. Unreal. Shane Van Gisbergen, well, he remains king of the road in the courses in NASCAR. He's winning the Toyota SaveMart 350 at Sonoma in California. That's despite coming under pressure from Chase Briscoe over the closing laps. He managed to hold off Briscoe in a repeat of last year's race. Scores eighth win from 68 starts in NASCAR. His seventh win from the last nine road courses.
0: He loves the road. Doesn't he mind loves it. The corner.
1: Does not mind it, does our Shane Van Gisbergen.
0: You have to say when he wins in the Oval, you'd have to say that'll be a pretty historic moment, the day that SVG gets it done in a more familiar track in NASCAR. He dominates the road. I'd love to see him get it done in the Oval.
1: It would terrify the other drivers once he does. We're like Happy Gilmore when he turns around and says, somebody learned how to putt. That's what it'll be. That moment, like, oh no.
0: It's hard for me to understand, like, how more difficult it is for SVG when there's very limited turning. Obviously aerodynamics and so on. I don't know. Like, I just thought it'd be relatively easier, but maybe it's easier for everyone, so that makes it an even field. And then when you throw in turning, which he has done throughout his entire career, it's probably where he gets the will over everyone. So, yeah, hopefully it comes soon for SVG, gets the dub on the Oval.
1: And don't forget as well, he is a highly skilled driver, and the skills he learned were highly primed for that. He goes well with anything with an engine and wheels. Like, he loves rally, everything. Anything that has those intricacies, I think, works well in his favour. So, yeah, what an absolute beast he is. Billy Slater has cast doubt over his future, revealing that he won't sign an extension with the Queensland Rugby League. This is on the eve, of course, of the Origin decider. Growing speculation that he will succeed Craig Bellamy at the Melbourne Storm. It's been coming for a while, that chat. So intriguing from Billy Slater there. And into the NRL, the Warriors are bringing over Dolphins prop Riley Price. Sound familiar? It should. He is the son of Steve Price, club legend. He's coming over on a 2.5-year deal, effective immediately. So he is now, right now, a WAR. That is a huge pickup. And we'll dive into that one a little bit deeper later on. That is thanks to Signet. Power every moment with a Signet power back. But let's get out of the block, shall we? There's some things that are hard to achieve. For whatever reason, a test series win in England has been one of those mountains for the Black Caps. It's been climbed as, didn't just get climbed, they knocked the bugger off. They got right up there with a 2-1 win, sealed at Trent Bridge, pretty emphatically as well. 160 is obviously a comfortable margin. There weren't huge heroics or moments of iconic brilliance through the final day, but what there was a New Zealand team that knew how to do the job, and they got

0: go about it. And I'm just listening to Baz McCullum talk about it, and he was quite shocked. He had to, you know, just ask him a couple of times, is he serious? Slow down. Wow. Let's talk about it. The timing of it was rather interesting. And now we're here, and he's finished, and England lose, and then big question marks now. Have we been put on a management group? What does this do for my friend Baz? I know, does he carry on? And because it's hard to believe an England team without Stokes, and how important that relationship is between your captain and your coach. Where does that leave Baz? It's an interesting one right now. And Daniel Norcross at 8 o'clock will have a lot to say about this, because there's been a lot of pundits on socials, online, commentators, etc., talking about this group of players, this team, and whether Baz and the crew is the right man for the job. So, yeah, it's an interesting time for England cricket. But that's okay. We talk about our Black Caps, and they are fantastic. You look at what they've had to go through, Sammy. I know we'll talk a bit more about the Baz situation, but you look at what has been thrown at this team throughout this series. You know, look at Test 1. Horrible conditions at Lord's, struggled to get anything going. We got beat. And we got beat real bad. Sure, and you go to Test 2. Kane Williamson throws out a retirement, throws a spanner out there. There's no Kane Williamson, arguably the greatest of all time for the Black Caps. They go on and they get a result. And the series is level. And then you go to Test 3. Ben Stokes retires. Injuries to Glenn Phillips. Matt Henry. Backs against the wall. And the Black Caps find a way. So there has been a hell of a lot going on in this series. And if you're a journo, you love every part of it.
1: No, it's a pile-on. It is an English cricket pile-on. Marshy from the Hawke's Bay tech through saying he watched this, listened to as much of the test he could. Check out the run-out of Route 2 Mecca. That was unreal, that run-out. But also the one that Mitch Santner pulls off. If you haven't seen that one, Marshy, chef's kiss. That was unreal too. We're going to take a break. We'll bask more in this glory and get to some of your text, including one of our regular texters asking for a correction. Well, we'll see about that on the other side of the break.
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9: With Sport Nation, Sammy and Izzy with you this morning. Now, yesterday, you may well remember, so first of all, Glenn's text through saying, don't forget about SVG. Glenn, maybe set your alarm a little bit earlier, mate. We've already spoken of our admiration and love for SVG and his win in the latest road win for him over in NASCAR. He, a legend. All good.
10: But he touched on the oval. When's the oval
9: We just finished talking about it, Glenn. Like, literally just finished, mate. It's all right, better find it.
10: And we'll talk about it again at some point. But like Joshy from the West Coast, not great listeners is our team out there in listener land. Is he copping backlash online for having two tight head props on the All Black 23 bench? Please fix it. Now, Joshy, this is my team. And if you listen clearly to Neil Barnes, there is no place in rugby.

0: is coming on. If you want to look at it in that vague bomb squad model, you want to be able to bring one of those other bodies like an Armour on with fresh legs, in my opinion. But spark some debate, which is always healthy, mate, and it's good to see everybody, you know, have a take on it. But don't come at a test fullback and winger and say how he should select his props. If anyone knows how the props work in a test match, it's Israel Dagg, okay?
1: We're not going to sit here and say that.

0: talk about this new signing for the Waz. This is intriguing for me. 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
1: Thanks to SEN, tune in for live FIFA World Cup commentary of Germany versus Paraguay. 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
2: Benjamin Stokes retires. 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
7: Minutes away from seven here on Sport Nation. The Elf is running solo right now in the studio. He's doing everything just for a change. Dagger, I mean, the man's always doing it, but now he's literally doing everything, including your sports news updates. Thanks to the crew at Night and Day. Today being Tuesday is your last day in June. It's a Tuesday that gets you a $2

0: got a four-set win. And Andrei Rublev with quite a big upset, the 12th seed. He's out in five sets. Lost a fifth-set tiebreak 14-12 because that's just ridiculous. Yep. And Jannik Sinner, the top seed, survived a little bit of a scare. Five-set match. He lost the first and the third set before winning the fourth and the fifth to take his first round match. And, probably the biggest upset, although who he was playing, isn't bad at all. Casper Ruud out in straight sets, 11th seed. He went down to Hubert Hurkacz of Poland. But in straight sets, it's probably the most surprising part of that, but Hurkacz isn't bad there, especially on grass. And Sabalenka's through. Djokovic is playing at the moment. And on the women's side, nothing too crazy. Raducanu had to pull out before the tournament. That's a big blow, especially in a home Grand Slam. Yeah. Other than that, no huge surprising results, I'd say, on the women's side.
1: She's, since that win in the US Open, hasn't really been a hell of a lot from Emma Raducanu. She was,
0: hasn't quite rediscovered that form. I mean, she's been battling injuries a lot, definitely hasn't got quite to the, not to the heights at all.
1: She's had a lot going on in her life. I think she had a few stalkers and all that following her around.
2: Yeah.
1: Kind of caused a little bit of disruption, but that's very, very unfortunate. That was a hell of, I think it was Layla in the final. She took two
0: Fernandez,
1: young, Layla Fernandez. I remember watching that, and just two unknown names battling it out for the big title, and Emma gets it done, and then just hasn't really gone on since. So very unfortunate for her.
2: Yeah, and look, Cam Norrie, I know people like to adopt him as a New Zealander, but I see somebody.
1: Yeah, well, what flag was he wearing after that defeat?
2: He can keep the English one. I have no problem with people making those choices in life, and I wish him well on that regard. But I don't like him being referred to as an expat New Zealander, just like I don't like Russell Crowe being referred to when he wins an Oscar as an expat New Zealander. He's an Aussie. Mm. He's theirs. They made their beds, go lie in it, thanks, and you are dead to me. This is how it
1: Speaking
2: works.
1: Speaking of Aussie, Sammy, talk to me about Riley Price.
2: Talk to me about this young kid. Our sports news, by the way, brought to you by the good folk at Night and Day. They've got it when you want it, at Night and Day. Riley Price coming back to the Warriors. Well, I say back because he grew up at the club. He's a young man here when his dad was the captain, Steve Price, and his uncle was playing too, and Brent Tate. He was in and around. I saw a fair bit of young Riley. Went to their house once to do an interview with the family. Remember, he's a nice young fella. As a six-year-old, I think he would have been at the time. And here he is coming back to play for the Warriors. Another of the second gens coming back to the Warriors. PJ Marsh's boys there, Vince Miller's boys there too. It's pretty cool to see these connections as they start to go. Oh yeah, and a Cleary is also there too, right? And Jet. There's been plenty of great athletes born from former Warriors. Mm. And quite a list, actually. I was just thinking a few off the top of my head last night while I was watching the cricket, and I was impressed with when you think about what has come from it. Obviously, Jet Cleary, OG Tony Tumavave had three of his nephews go on to handy league careers, and Ivan Tumavave, Carlos Tumavave, and Antonio Winterstein. Ali Liatawa is the nephew of Ali Lauiti'iti. Of course, his daughter Ivana Lauiti'iti is also playing for the NRL Dubs team, so a bit of heritage there. Lee Oden Ryan may not be as common to the many people here,

0: games in that kind of that second tier comp across Queensland Cup and the New South Wales Cup. He's got a 95% tackle efficiency. He makes about 100 metres and 25 tackles per game. Those are numbers you want to see at that level. Can he take the next step? Let's find out. I mean, we haven't seen Jet Cleary rush through or PJ Marsh's boy Braden rush through yet. Same thing with Vinnie Mellor's young man. They don't need to be going at breakneck speed. But I'm excited by the prospect. If there's a way that Riley Pride put himself in NRL contention, that'll be a wonderful moment for this club.
1: Every time the Warriors have gone well, they've always had a solid engine, a player that works extremely hard. And when you've rattled off the stats, you rattle off some of the players that have played in that jersey before. I think of Kevin Campion and what he did for the Waz. Your Steve Price himself, your Mitch Barnett. Like, they just do the tough yards. They do the things that other players probably won't do. They're not flashy. Mm-hmm. They don't get over the top. They just do what is asked of them. Eat meters up, make their tackles, and get this team on the front foot. And if that's the case, I like that signing. I like the future, and I like what the Warriors are looking at and looking forward. You look at that Mitch Barnett shooting back to the Brisbane Broncos. They're very comfortable because we've got Grant Anderson coming back. They're very comfortable with what they've got in this group, and it's great to bring these young players up. And, yeah, really, really exciting to see what these players are able to do. And Riley Price, in fact, I don't know a hell of a lot about him, but you've educated me and given me the confidence to know that, yeah, this is a good sign for the Waz.
0: Yeah, don't forget that the Warriors' strength this year, you look across so many of these players, so many of the first grade team played in the New South Wales Cup Premiership winning side last year, right? That Premiership side through promotion to first grade, plus a whole bunch of players being eaten up and swallowed by the Panthers in particular, but heading to other clubs over there. That side's decimated with only like one or two players from that winning team last year playing New South Wales Cup this year. They need that depth under there. That's what drives it. So I'm real happy with the signing of where it is. And I think also this is a huge circle around the name of Tanner Stowers-Smith. Mitch Barnett's going. Don't panic. Tanner's here. He has stepped up to a point that they don't feel the need to go knocking down the door urgently for another forward, for another front rower to come in that slot. Because I think after 22 games, wherever it is, Tanner Stowers-Smith looks the goods already. So I love that support investment in what they have there now. Jason Salalilo, another young forward coming through, who's been promoted to the top 30 next year as well. Backing their own and bringing home their own. How good? How good is that? Let's take a break here on Sport Nation. And I want to talk to you about sporting curses on the other side of this break. Oh.
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0: you understand it was just for this game. We are friends. I wish you nothing but the best. Now, did Harry Kane go on to score after that, Alpha? Did Harry Kane score in the game after Ghana?
1: Yes.
0: Yes, he did.
1: Yes, he did.
0: So they had this curse removed.
1: Because I had him to score two and he only got one. So I know that, in fact. Well, maybe. Are you saying because there's a lot...

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0: are back with Sport Nation. I tell you what, the chat about sporting curses has got you going. Keep them coming through, 8833. Are there sporting curses? Do you believe in a curse? And how in God's name do you break one? How do you break a sporting curse? What examples have you come across? Do you know? Let us know on 8833. But it's been a big show so far. Let's catch up.
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0: Yeah, we're basking in the glory that is the Test Series win over the Black Caps in England. We'll be talking for the Black Caps in England, rather, over England. We'll be talking about that one in just a moment's time. Basiltosi can play both sides of the scrum. This is the verdict from the new unofficial scrum
2: never
0: coach.
2: The specialist. Come on.
0: The unofficial specialist coach.
2: Not on my
0: now.
2: Team.
0: Yeah, Israel Dagg left, said he's going to play both sides. What problem you got? He even threatened that he'd put D-Mac in and play him at front row if he wants to, so everybody can get
2: Sam
0: themselves
2: Derry,
0: in line.
2: Fly half.
0: Lots of feedback from the Sport Nation Dream 23s for this All Black squad for the first test that were announced yesterday. You can find that on socials. It is a great read. Some interesting takes, and a few people definitely going to get their noses out of joint reading those. We discussed Riley Price coming to the Warriors, son of former captain Steve. As of immediately, what will

0: final series. Just keep it really simple. Bash a hard length. The wicket gave us a little bit of assistance, and yeah, today obviously we got the rewards, which was nice. But yeah, I think that was on the back of what we've done all series in terms of partnerships and doing things well for long periods of time.
1: Yeah, there's been some special moments throughout this series, in fact, in this final test. You look at Dev and Tom in that first innings and what they did to

0: group on a pretty historic win over there in England. It doesn't come around often, and you guys should really cherish it, relish it, celebrate it, keep the whites on all night, and we look forward to connecting with you soon. Nathan Smith out of the Black Caps after a historic win. Boys. Thanks so much, brother.
1: Thank you.
2: What an absolute legend he is. And who can't be impressed with the story of Nathan Smith? Look, we can break down every Black Cap and go through it. Daryl Mitchell looked like he was at part leopard. They showed him taking his shirt off at one point in the balcony, and he had ball prints up and down his ribs. He looked in agonising pain. He went out there and threw himself after every ball. The efforts of Henry Nicol to come through and be who he was, Devin Conway and Tom Latham's heroics almost lost in the conversation after what transpired over the course of a long 5 days. This is a famous, famous series winners.
0: Yeah, beautiful, Sammy. And couldn't have summed it up any differently and any perfect. So well done, mates. And like we do in radio, we've got to get on to a bit of NRLW, don't we?
2: Oh, yeah, we do. The coaching whisperer himself, Ronnie Griffiths, has assembled the Avengers of Kiwi Ferns Rugby League, and they're going to tackle it on for the Wahine starting this weekend. Can't wait after the break.
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2: What a great chat that was with our man, Nathan Smith. We've had Smudge on the show many times.
3: He's great. I love
2: over the past season.
3: Can I just say, like, this is, like, you as listeners out there should be very, very appreciative of the Black Caps for what they do. Like, this is mid-test, very important times, and for them to come on and talk about the day's play and always be accessible, I honestly and genuinely appreciative for what they do. It's so awesome. Not very often do you get mid-game conversations with some of the big players, Rash, Matt Henry, you know, your Nathan Smith.

So I couldn't agree with you more. They are an absolute joy to watch. And just as humans, as the way they connect with us as a cricketing public, I'm all about. So got to be proud of that. Now, we've had plenty of texts come through about the curses and lots to be said on it. And I'm here for it. I'm absolutely here for it because I think we need to be able to be brave enough to talk about what that means. In fact, can we just say as well, there have been a few texts through that we should really kind of acknowledge on the cricket as well. Ryan's text through saying the Black Caps are all class, next man up, deluxe, how good. England are a shambles. Stokes moulded his career, the likes of Botham and Flintoff, undoubted talent but flawed. Controversy and his I know best mentality have been constant. He sold plenty of newspapers, that's for sure. Ryan, he has sold more than his fair share. More than his fair share of newspapers. There's no question on that. I've as well, a text from Irish John. What a great win from the Black Caps lads. Honestly, I'm not into cricket, but any time they get to beat the Brits in their backyard is a mighty day. Irish John, I think most of the globe can be unified by just a disdain for seeing success out of English sporting sites. So I think that's fair to say. Now, on the curse front, we've asked, are the Warriors cursed? Some people are suggesting they are, so we need to investigate what this is and how do you break a curse. There's been, Dan Housen's been put forward. Gary, thanks for your text. It's our half year. Yeah, appreciate that. We did talk, Irish John, about the Congo witch doctor as well. Joshy from the West Coast suggests that Drake, the rapper, who is known for betting on teams and them falling over, he stopped many results with his punting. He did actually, Izzy, throw a little bit of

0: Sam Casey, Deep South Mark. Perhaps Sam Casey has put the curse on the Waz. I'm not going to allow him to have that much power. Won't do it.
1: You can't read the whole message, can you?
0: No, I can't. No, and I won't. Deep South Mark, that's very unkind. Surely the former king of Christchurch, Izzy, knows the wizard of Christchurch.
1: I do.
0: Maybe he could remove a hex. That's from Grant of Dodonga.
1: Well, I'm actually going

0: Someone said through here, the Warriors are not cursed. In about 9 to 31 years, they've had 9 out of 31 years, I think it's true to suggest, of a team that could beat the big sides but are excellent at losing. So maybe it's just a mentality rather than a curse. I don't know. But we want to find... I'm not seeing many people suggest ways to break this curse. We have had the Komatua suggestion come through as well. And is that the answer? Do we need to have somebody go through and cleanse the wires? But I'm telling you, they do that on a regular basis. Not the cleansing, but the blessings.
1: Thinks it's a curse, Sammy. I think it's just very unfortunate. And I brought it up the other day, like, there's been a lot of injuries around the NRL. And because it's our team, we focus heavily on the injuries at the wires. But you look around the competition in itself, like, there is a whole lot of injuries. So I don't know. But it is our year, and we're yet to win one. And I asked you this question yesterday, and we're going to talk about expansion because you got some conversations, and that might be for another day. Anyway, but imagine if the Southern team comes in and does what an Auckland FC does in the A-League and goes on and win it. Now, that could potentially put a curse and say that there is a curse on the Waz. Imagine if the Southern Orcas come in and got the job done.
0: Well, listen, I believe that the Waz have got what it takes to get the job done this season. We can talk about that a little bit later on.

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9: Night and Day has a beautiful deal to heat up your day. Grab a hell of a coffee from just $2. Whether you're

0: Hawke's Bay, had a bet. I think I lost, so I had to pay up. So that's one of the memories that I live with forever. There's a lot of changing. Hawke's Bay, Waikato, Otago, like it just did the rounds. It was awesome.
1: Yep, big time. Absolutely did. And but that's what we're starting to love about, right? And some people go, you know, just saying there's no curse. It's good. I'm all for people not believing in the curse, but we know that sports fans and sports people can be superstitious. Let's be real. That's the thing. Someone else pointing out is the travel demands that doesn't help recovery. Maybe pushing for more home games or at least the Magic Round, which is an away game. Jeez, that'd be handy. In fact, I can't start on that because I won't stop. So I'm throwing now over to the man Alpha with our sports news headlines. Thanks to Night and Day, $2 hot drinks. It is Tuesday, people. $2 hot drinks today. The last time you'll be offered that this month. So get amongst it.
2: Yes, lads. The FIFA World Cup round of 32 match this morning, Brazil versus Japan in Houston, has concluded 2-1. To Brazil. It was 1-1 at the 90-minute mark, and in the 5th minute of stoppage time, Gabriel Martinelli got the winner. So,
3: did you get up?
2: Yeah, we're just looking at our punters club, and you know, our first bet, a little bit of a hedge we chucked in, which was just to Japan to qualify. Didn't mind the upset. Obviously, in hindsight, didn't happen, but we did have Brazil to win and both teams to score. So that has come in. We had $20 bonus cash on that, so that adds $54 to our total and puts us just about $50 behind morning. So we're, fingers crossed we can continue building. We did also have a same game multi in that match. We had Brazil over 1.5 cards, which happened. Mm-hmm. Mateus Cunha to have a shot on target, that happened. And Vinicius Jr. to have 2 or more shots on target, that happened. But we also had Igor Thiago to have a shot on target, and he didn't actually come on the field. So, unfortunate, we don't get the money, but we do get the bonus cash back. So, we'll have about...
3: Can we reload today?
2: Yes, tomorrow. Tomorrow we've got a bet. So it'll be Mornings and Drive. We'll have bets in the Punters Club today, and we've got $65 to spend tomorrow.
1: We should be able to punt that 15 whenever we like, really, because that's not...
3: We got two good designated games.
1: That's designated from yesterday. I don't know.
3: We've got Haaland and Mbappe tomorrow.
1: Yeah, let's do that. Yep, let's save it. Let's make it rain right there. Now I'm with you.
2: Yeah, well, Norway's actually at 5, so we'll slightly miss on that one.

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0: him down there. His name is Mark Robinson, but everybody calls him Buster, so shall we. A very good morning to you, Buster.
1: Yep, good morning, Sam. Good morning, Izzy.
0: We are stoked to have you on the show, mate, and your accomplishments for this club are unreal. You've played all the way through, juniors right up and through to seniors. You've been on committees for donkey's years. You're the current club president, as well as the proud manager of the Transag Shags team, the under-85s for Takawa as well. You are full noise at this club.
1: I guess it's been a bit of a lifelong mission. Every season's different, eh? A different challenge.
2: Buster, is it fair to say when Sam got in touch, you thought it was a prank, yet you didn't think it was serious, mate? So what was going through your mind when he spoke to you about coming on the radio show?
1: You're dead right there, eh? I thought they were fitting me up a bit, eh?
2: We love putting the spotlight on club rugby because we know, well, I know how important it is. I just got the opportunity to go back to Hawke's Bay to my club's 140th there in Hawke's Bay and absolutely loved everything about it. But tell us about your connection to the club. Like, goes way back, family connection?
1: My wider family have all been involved right from the start of the club in 53. Father's a life member, and all my cousins and brothers and uncles have all represented the club, so just what we do.
2: What are some of the big memories, the fond memories of representing such a club? Is there any years, any moments that stand out for you, Buster?
1: Probably back in Colts days, when winning the under 19 grade, that was one highlight, and probably taking the field with my two brothers was special. Yeah.
0: Those things stick with you forever, don't they, Buster? And you're right, you know, it's a family thing and you give back. But there's giving back and then there's being club president and doing every gig inside the entire bloody place, mate. What makes this so special to you, this club and this community?
1: I guess it's just

0: run around on bare feet with mouth cards, getting the oranges at halftime, and then going on to further their careers. Is that pretty special for the club? Or what does the club do? Do they get them around the club to come back and show face? Do any of those former players come back and spread the love?
1: Absolutely. Junior section has probably got 250 players there, so

0: Good to hear that the junior numbers are great. 200 odd kids that are playing for club, for Te Kawau, and just really shine the spotlight. I think it's very important that we continue to do so. Sammy, I know you brought up this part of the show, and it's become a staple every Tuesday that we put a spotlight on some of these clubs around the country. Look, I'll be honest, I've never been to most of these clubs, but do enjoy heading down and watching a bit of club footy. Very, very special. So long may it continue. We really appreciate Bunnings with the support that they give us to allow these clubs to come on and, you know, give them a little voucher just to say a big old thank you. Because without them, the volunteers that give up all of their time, wouldn't be possible. Would it be possible to do what they do? So,
1: mate, Club Rugby Tuesdays for me is a real I Am Spartacus moment. We can all feel it. We all know it. It's every club has got a buster because every club needs a buster to function. And it's important that they get some of that love. I'm a real big fan of everything that they do, so thanks so much for that. Appreciate all the texts that are coming through as well, by the way. 8833, got a big hour coming up. We're going to speak a little bit of English cricket. What is going on over there after we've been revelling in the Black Caps? Well, the knives are being sharpened, no doubt. Daniel Norcross, UK cricket commentator, will be joining us. Looking forward to this one as well, Dagger. Hinade is a New Zealand pro wrestler who is he travels the globe doing his trade and representing Aotearoa in a big way. He's going to be live in studio to have a yarn with us at all.
0: It is
1: all
0: signature movers. I want to know if it's a DDT, the choke slam. I want to know everything.
1: All I know is I wouldn't want to be on the other side of it. But on the other side, the break, much more here on Sport Nation. Everybody.

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0: all of them. Nothing's coming through. He's got a defense for everything. So if you want to come out the dagger,
1: call it a choke slam, mate. DDT. You know, that's what I want to call it. Yeah, no. Come at me, I'll choke slam you.
0: No, there's no room for specialists of Daggy's team on the bench. So if you don't think Tossie can play both sides of the scrum, Dagger's got one for you. We talked about a second gen for the Wahs, Riley Price joining on to follow in the footsteps of his dad. He'll be joining as of now, and he'll be part of the Pro New South Wales Cup team for the remainder of the season, hoping pushing into a top 30 spot after that. We spoke to the man, Nathan Smith, player of the series for the Black Caps. What a moment this is. A test series win in England. We'll begin the other side of that perspective very shortly. We also spoke to Buster Robinson. Humble man, lovely man. Te Kawau Rugby Club for Club Rugby Tuesday. You can tell what it means to him. He may not be somebody who wants to stand up on a pulpit and deliver speeches, but he is a man that lives and breathes that club. It is wonderful, and we need more people like him. Thanks, Bunnings, for recognising him as well. So let us know any of the thoughts you've got on this morning's topics. Oh, we also talked about the curse. Sporting curses. Are the Wahs cursed? Some people not so sure. Maybe they are, maybe they're not. We need to talk about how you get rid of curses. We'll continue that through the course of the show.
1: I've got an idea.
0: You've got an idea.
1: There's someone in the studio that might be able to get rid of the curse, I reckon.
0: No, we'll have a yarn about that in a few minutes' time. And, of course, you can catch anything you missed through our podcast options. The Sport Nation app's always a great place to go. Download it if you have seen nothing else. And Spotify, Apple, wherever you get your podcasts. In fact, we're going to take a detour now because the man who joins us in studio, I'm not going to make wait. Is he?
1: I might be
0: in a different area code, but I'm not about to do this. Joining us in studio, a gentleman by the name of Hanare, who this man lives and breathes not just Māori culture, not just ripping Aotearoa, but he is all over the world. Japan, the US, now back home wrestling, professional wrestler of great esteem and many belts, as we see in front of us, thankfully, in the studio.

0: Like, sumo's very athletic. It's very tough, but it's also pageantry and presentation and how people appeal to people. Sorry. So there's two aspects of it. There's the in-ring side, and then how do you get people to follow you? How do you get people behind you?
1: We've got our usual host is called Sumo, and I'll give him athletic, tough. I don't know. I'm not sure we're going to throw that Sumo's way. But for Hanare, for you, mate, you're rocking a beautiful tamoko. Your whole, they call it in wrestling, the gimmick, right? You go out there and your persona. Tell us about how you're representing Te Ao Māori on the world stage.
0: Like, it wasn't even on purpose. So I got this full of the whakapapa side when I started learning about my whakapapa from like family, aunties, cousins, etc. That's when I wanted to get this. But getting it unlocked the whole, oh wait, this is actually helping my career progress so much more, which I wasn't intending on doing. And then it got people interested, especially in Japan, where there's this belief that Japanese don't like tattoos. You know, but when you look into the history of it, they got a long, long history of tattooing culture. It's just in the last 70 years since the, like, post-war era, they've sort of taken it underground and taken a step back. But even like, you know, big fan is he, but the All Blacks going over in 2019 for the World Cup, it was a massive turning point. You got like Samoa Tonga going over there as well. So it sort of awoken them to, hey, wait, tattoos aren't this big taboo thing now, you know. So it's cool to be able to represent.
2: Yeah, the one thing, I got to live in Japan for 6 months, and it's a very culture-orientated country. They love their people, they love their culture, and they'd really embrace you because of how important Te Ao Māori is for you. And it's truly special to see someone like yourself representing our country on the world stage. What was life like for you as a young kid? Did you always want to be a wrestler? Was wrestling always on the cards? Was scrapping always on the cards?
0: I'm not sure if you could see my scars on my knuckles from growing up, but I grew up in like East Auckland, like Pāmua GI, but my family's from the far north. At school, teachers would ask me when I was 5 years old, what do you want to do? I want to be a wrestler. Like, you do, at the time, like 1998 or whatever, WCW, WWF was just peaking. The late 1990s, wrestling was the thing, and everybody wanted to do it. And then I saw these guys, like, you know, I was just this angry kid, but you're looking up to these guys who are big champions, undefeated Goldberg, The Rock, Stone Cold Steve, especially The Rock, like seeing another brown face up there who's from up the road in Gray Lynn, right? Is what a lot of people forget. He's from Gray Lynn. Seeing that was like super motivational and like, wow, these guys can make it. I can make it too. And then, you know, going from there to Olympic wrestling and then MMA and then eventually to Japan to train at the dojo there.
1: Now, when Hanare walks out in the ring, the Japanese audience, I've seen it, they they don't know how to handle you. They've got no idea. Now, they legit believe you're a savage there looking to do damage.
0: Yeah. So I honestly didn't realize until this year how scary I am to them. So I've been playing to it. So there's a concept in Japan called the yokai. You might have seen it before, the red mask demon. So dads dress up in the yokai costume and scare their kids to be good, right? And then why didn't I just act like a yokai? So every time I walk past a kid, I'm like, big weirdo, big eyes, and I just like this tattoo-faced savage from some other planet, essentially, like some alien. The gaijin, the word they use.

0: tuna.
1: Far out.
0: Like stuff like that. Like the food is amazing. They respect their heroes. So it's sort of like the opposite of New Zealand, right? You got the tall poppy. But over there, they like, it's almost like they idolize. They're called idols. So like the girl bands and the boy bands, sort of like idols is what they call them. But they there's like a different level of respect for that. So yeah. Imagine everybody treating wrestlers like All Blacks. You know, how All Blacks are treated, you know. That level of respect.
2: I love it.
3: How good, Hinata. And also, as well as excelling in Japan, making your mark in America with AEW, one of the biggest promotions there as well. You are back home and you are competing this week as well. So people in Aotearoa get a chance to perform you. Where can they find you?
0: So this one's at Pakuranga this weekend, Saturday, July 4th, Matariki Rumble. It's our annual event that we do that I've been trying to build and sort of give the Kiwi guys a chance to, like you say, like there's no chance for us in New Zealand to become professional wrestlers. So this is what I'm trying to do is build this opportunity here, because back in the day, New Zealand used to be the hub, like one of the hubs of pro wrestling. Like 70s and 80s, this was the place. Like Harley Race, Ric Flair, Andre the Giant would come to New Zealand to wrestle. Peter Maivia, The Rock's grandfather, would come to. So I'm trying to rekindle that level. So with
2: the Bushwhackers.
0: Yeah. I got him on speed. I still message him quite often. Bushwhacker Luke, he's still kicking hard, man. He's good. Still going.

0: so much for your time.
1: Thank you, boys.
2: Thank
0: Take
2: you,
0: a break on the other side. We'll be hitting some cricket. Probably not headlocks being used out there. More daggers and weapons to the back when it comes to the English cricket team.
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3: You are back with Sport Nation. That was a lot of fun, speaking with Tanate. A few questions come through. Sorry, Deep South Mark, didn't see those texts as they came through. And has he ever faced the Nature Boy? There's nothing that Tanate wouldn't have done. Don't know if he faced the Nature Boy, though. I mean, a lot of people would have, but I think at the stage of his career, might not have wanted to get in the ring with somebody who works quite as ruthlessly as our man. He's our man now, isn't he? We're on, bro.
4: Oh, I just watched one of his clips. Gee, there ain't no acting in that. Holy.
3: He is something special. Hey, I'd love to be a fly on the wall. Someone rocks up and tells us it's not real. Good luck with that. Good luck with that conversation. I'll tell you what's very real. England have lost a home series for the first time in 14 years on the test front. This was a big one. The announcement mid-test that Ben Stokes was going to call it quits threw a whole lot of emotion, a whole lot of question marks. But in the end, the English cricket team are now facing even more scrutiny off the back of the Ashes. Where does this leave Brendan McCullum? Where does this leave England cricket? We've talked about the accolades and the joy for New Zealand, but what now for the English? Daniel Norquist is a UK cricket correspondent, and he joins us now. Really appreciate your time, Daniel. Thank you so much. An outstanding test match in a test series. That was wonderful. It's come out on the wrong side for the English, and what is the immediate reaction?
5: Well, it's a very complicated one, actually. I mean, there's a lot of anger directed, but no one knows where to direct it exactly to. They don't know whether it's Stokes. I mean, it was an extraordinary day when he decided to retire at 3:25. It was almost like it had been all orchestrated by him. And in the midst of all this, there was the brilliance of New Zealand. So there's a little bit of anger, I think, that New Zealand's achievement has been a bit overshadowed by the psychodrama in England going on at that time. I think there's also trying to work out why it happened. And there's a number of different theories developing, and hopefully

0: not entirely let down by the English Cricket Board, the ECB and the establishment after what seemed like an entirely tame incident when at the end of a test match that he's won, they've gone out 4 days after his birthday, the first possible opportunity just to have a drink, and an entirely random episode has taken place that he had nothing to do with, and he's been hung out to dry. Then there's the interpretation that actually he is at the end of his tether, that, you know, he's a gun all-rounder, he's a batter, bowler, unbelievable fielder and captain, and 4 years of doing the job in England. It's quite high profile being the England captain. You're exposed to a lot of scrutiny, and the loss in the Ashes hit him hard, and it's more and more difficult to come back from all the injuries that he's sustained, that actually maybe this is just what happens to a cricketer, that he finally has run his race. The problem is that no one knows, and there's this sort of gap of understanding in the middle, and we're kind of waiting for Ben Stokes to explain. At the moment, the explanation that's coming from him is that, yeah, well, maybe the last 2 weeks he didn't feel supported by the ECB, but he had had a tough time over the preceding 6 months, and he'd run his race. Either way, I think that for a lot of people who were there, and I was at the match, there was I felt a nasty taste in my mouth, because we should have been talking about Daryl Mitchell's 100. We should have been talking about the fact that five Kiwis got hundreds in this series. We should have been talking about the fact that a sort of third string bowling attack managed to win against England's first choice team. And we weren't really. We were talking about Ben Stokes and everything that goes on with that. And so, yeah, it was a bit of a weird series to commentate on and watch, and I think that was felt by a lot of the fans as well, who are in a bit of denial about Stokes and still hope that he's going to change his decision.
1: Yeah, the way it happened is what I think I find most interesting. If you told me that the test series had finished and Ben Stokes announced his retirement then and there, I could understand that. The timing of it and the comment, you know, the commentary has been, it felt orchestrated, right? This unusual situation mid-test. Maybe it was supposed to be, I know I'm going to go, can I use this as a motivation tool for the team? Can I rally the crowd? Whatever it was didn't work, but it felt so knee-jerk.
0: Yes, it did, didn't it? And look, I mean, I can promise you that no one saw this coming. I share a commentary box with Michael Vaughan, and he is very, very well connected via agents and whatnot. I share a commentary box with people who have played with Ben Stokes and have been friends with Ben Stokes. And we got the information on Test Match Special at 3:15. The journalists got it at about 3:15, and it was that there was going to be this announcement, and it was going to happen at some time before tea. And our producer kept Michael on the program without telling him, Michael Vaughan, without telling him sort of why. And then the announcement came, and he looked genuinely shocked. And if he didn't know, then nobody knew, frankly. It was obviously Ben Stokes' decision. Now, the reason for the timing, we've sort of subsequently been told, is that it was because New Zealand were 7 down, and they talked about Ben Stokes opening the batting as a plan anyway, given the nature of the pitch and given the requirement to sort of like do a Baz Bawley type thing. So to get it out there before he comes out to bat as an opener and to give him that send-off. I mean, that

you know, people were feeling a lot of mixed emotions about those kind of things. And then Audi came and it created this wonderful spectacle. And, you know, Trent Bridge was where Baz Ball was kind of born, fully made against New Zealand back in 2022 when they pulled off that amazing run chase after conceding 550 runs. And so it kind of felt fitting that it should die here

0: He's themselves, Harry Brook, who's almost certainly going to be the next captain, playing one of the most bizarre innings you could imagine against the New Zealand side that had now come down to 2.5 available seam bowlers because of the injuries that they'd sustained, plus Mitchell Santner. And any other team in world cricket would have taken an entirely different view of how to approach that. But because the captain had set the tone and because the day had become about Stokes, and perhaps, as I say, you can forgive it for being that, but it didn't quite feel like cricket, did it? It felt like theatre, I think, at that moment.
1: Chatting to Daniel Norcross, UK cricket commentator, talking about England, and we'll continue the England theme, Daniel. There's been a lot of conversations online in regards to Baz Ball, Brendan McCallum. How much pressure is on Brendan right now, and what do you think

0: 6 months, and with Stokes gone, who was the guiding principal and the key player, I guess, in driving the direction of travel in that side, then you sort of wonder whether it needs a new coach. Now, it's not for me to make those decisions for obvious reasons, but I think we're going to find out and find out how we feel over the next couple of days when Stokes says more about his reasons for leaving. But at the same time, we've got a white ball series that's starting in 2 days' time. And Brendan McCullum's the coach of the white ball team as well. So the story's not going to go away. I think a lot's going to depend on what comes out after Stokes has retired. The next, as I say, in the next few days, we're going to hear his side of the story and how people are going to react to that, and whether they see other people within the ECB hierarchy as being complicit in making it. And it's sort of forcing Stokes out, I guess. I don't think anyone blames Brendan for Stokes' departure yet, but then they question what the purpose of Brendan is if Stokes isn't there. Do you know what I mean? But then no one knows who should be captain, and no one has the faintest idea who'd make a good coach. So it's quite chaotic here at the moment.
1: Yep, it sure is, and it doesn't going to get any easier. So it's India in the white ball, is that right?
0: It is India. And
1: who just lost to Ireland, so they'll be nice and relaxed.
0: Well, exactly, but what they might have is 15-year-old sensation Vaibhav Suryavanshi. So if England have just come off a test series against the third-string New Zealand attack and then get taken down by a 15-year-old, then this could be quite tricky for the ECB hierarchy. We'll see how that plays out.
1: She is intense times, and it's not about ease up, as you say. Daniel Norcross, always appreciate your insights on the station. It's been a wonderful chat from you to get behind this story, to find out deeper. Very insightful, and we will keep in touch because this story is not about to disappear. Daniel Norcross, really appreciate your time.
0: Thank you very much. But most of all, I just want to congratulate New Zealand on winning 3-0 in India, winning 2-1 in England. People don't do that after losing the first test. And all the very best of luck when they go to Australia.
1: He said it. He said what we've been saying.
2: Thank you,
1: Daniel. We see a trend. You see a trend too, Daniel. Thanks so much, mate.
0: Cheers.
1: We just got to pump the brakes. Let's savour this one, and maybe tomorrow we'll go full noise talking about Australia in half a year's time. It's time for a break.

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3: Turn it up this July with the new NRLW season. Some of the biggest names in league are back home in Aotearoa for the 2026 season, kicking off July 2 live on Sky Sport. 2025 Premiership title winners Gail Broughton, Mele Hufanga and Aneta Nualsala join the One New Zealand Warriors women, leading a powerful lineup of league legends and rising stars turning it up this season. Don't miss out. The action starts July 2 and the Warriors' first home

0: about his incredible journey, by the way. Really intriguing. Let's get some sports news headlines. If he's able to get through them, Alpha, brought to you by sports news headline, brought to you by Night and Day. They've got it when you want it at Night and Day. Unfortunately, they do not have a chiropractor service, Rob.
1: Damn. Well, maybe that's something we can add in. That's a request. But yeah, Djokovic has won his third set. He won the first set, lost the second. A couple of the other matches have been suspended for the time being, but they're pretty much done on in terms of day one at Wimbledon. Djokovic is still going. It's 9:42 p.m. local time over there. And if you missed it this morning, Aaron Gate has been... he's been given a Tour de France ride.
0: So how amazing is that?
1: That is awesome news, and hopefully he'll be on with the mornings boys in the coming days. We will see. And in the FIFA World Cup, 0-0, Germany Paraguay in round of 32. Obviously Brazil beat Japan 2-1, but yeah, 0-0. 12 minutes into Germany versus Paraguay.
0: And news in from the hand of the king, by the way, we've been given permission to use that $15 bet today, since it was yesterday's money. So we can, what we got back from the bet that got cancelled for old mate not getting on the pitch, we can use that.
1: We've got plenty of time left in the show to do that.
0: Thank you, Rob. Those are our sports news headlines. Thanks to Night and Day. Go get yourself a $2 hot drink today. Rob especially might need one. Something calming, soothing, perhaps a green tea, just to get the body back, just get the chakras lined up, everything you need to do. We've got in the studio the man who'll be taking up the baton and leading us into 9 to 12. TJ is here. You're in a seat where an enforcer was sitting not that long ago, TJ.
2: Yeah,
0: so.
2: I know. It feels great.
0: The power. The power's there. Please don't go put Robbie in a hold, though. Hanare was bad enough. If you go and he's done. So
2: I did go to a world heavyweight like title bout at Western Springs once, very early days. Now, get this. High Chief Peter Maivia was taking on Harley Race. Harley Race was the world champion.
0: The man. He was the man around the world.
2: On the undercard was Rocky Johnson. Ooh. Rocky Johnson was dating Peter Maivia's daughter, and Peter Maivia wasn't too happy about it, but they got together in the end and they had a son called Dwayne.
0: Yeah.
2: And they were on the same card. I've got the poster somewhere.
0: Yeah, it's unreal. Awesome. The Maivia story.

0: more than you can shake a stick at. That is impressive. It's going to make for a great 3 hours.
1: Thanks, guys.
0: Cannot wait for that. And don't talk about things breaking. Robbie looked at me like with that evil look. I'm really worried I've broken. I'm really worried we've broken Rob. Maybe this is what transforms him actually into a heel. He's going to be a bad guy from here. He was nice and placid. We've awoken the Hinata in Robbie. That is scary. We're going to take a break on the other side. Poi Moati, and we might get a bet on ourselves.
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0: You we're back. It has been a very fun show. Where have you been listening? Thanks for joining us and all the texts.

0: you've been firing through. It has been, well, been wicked. And if you'd missed Hanare, you need to listen to that interview. A great interview. You can find it wherever you get your podcast. I would personally keep an eye out on the socials because you might see our man Alpha making his professional wrestling debut and retirement match, I think it was, at the same time, in fact, funnily enough. So looking forward to seeing that one come to life. I love you, Alpha. I'm sorry. But we got clarification. The $15 we got back from Punters Club when the event got cancelled because of a no-show on the field, we get to use now. So what are we going with, Rob?
1: Norway, Ivory Coast, yep. 5 a.m. tomorrow. We'll take Haaland to score because he just seems to score.
0: Seems to
1: be pretty safe. And Daman Ahmad Diallo to score as well for Ivory Coast. So better hedge either way. But just those two to score, $15 bonus cash. Potential return, $98.70.
0: No, that would be handy to add to the Punters Club. So we'll get another bet in tomorrow, but find out why you might want to place a punt today. We've got our good mate from the TAB, Paulie Moati, joining us. Of course, it is R18, and don't forget to bet responsibly. Paulie, where are the points of interest for you?
2: Well, let's stick with the World Cup because you guys were just talking about, and you were talking about goal scorers as well. So I just want to go over the top goal scorer market and where players were prior to the tournament and where they are now. So Kylian Mbappe, who I think currently sits on 4 goals, along with a whole heap of other players, he was $6.

0: $0.75. Your good friend, Harry Kane, who I think has scored 3 goals so far, he was $7.50. He was the second favourite to be the top goal scorer at this tournament. He's now out to $17. The big mover, though, our good friend, Lionel Messi, $15 prior to the tournament starting. Lionel Messi, $15, now into $1.90. He sits at the top of that goal-scoring market as well, with 6 goals so far in the tournament. So Lionel Messi, the big mover, from $15 into $1.90 to be the top goal scorer at the tournament. In terms of the outright winner, France have moved from $5.50 into $4. Argentina, the big move as well. If Messi's moving, Argentina have to move as well. They were $10 to win the tournament. They're now into $5. So just a few moves there in those futures markets, if that's what you like.
1: A couple of upsets already at Wimbledon. Is there much love in the Wimbledon market yet?
0: Yeah, there's always plenty of love for Wimbledon when it rolls around. I'm just having a look at the men's outright winner market as we speak. Jannik Sinner, the favourite there, at $1.67. Novak Djokovic on the second line of betting at $6. And Alexander Zverev is there at $10. In terms of the ladies, the outright winner market, Aryna Sabalenka, the favourite there at $4.50. With Elena Rybakina on the second line at $7.50, and then the American Jessica Pegula at $10. But yeah, Sinner is running through a whole heap of multis.
1: Lots to take in there. We have to let you go today, but look forward to catching up again tomorrow, Paulie. Thanks so much, mate. Of course, the TAB, you can download that TAB app today or watch it, watch and bet live on our favourite sports and racing at tab.co.nz. It is bet, R18, do bet responsibly. Is great show, mate. Thanks so much for it today. Been lots of fun. And tomorrow, we'll see how we go. We might talk a little bit of expansion. I want to deep dive a bit on this.
2: Yeah.
1: Yeah.
2: Okay. We had a good conversation yesterday about it, and I know where you're going, and I had my thoughts too. So maybe we will be good.
1: Bring a helmet because I think we're going to butt heads, not in a Hanade way. But make sure you do catch up. Anything you saw, listen to the show, you can catch up on the podcast. You'll be able to see some stuff on socials, hopefully. Jeez, I've really stitched up Rob, and that's a dangerous thing to do because the alpha always has the final say. Hey, listen, the show is brought to you by Chemist Warehouse, keeping Kiwis healthy all year round. Great thanks to Rob, who did it all solo today. Always a pleasure to have our man is being the dagger man. We had a text through, first time texter from Jacob. Let's make it happen at the Mount. Let's bring Hanade down here. Thanks for listening and texting in, mate. Yeah, that's happened. Dagger coming off the top rope. You!
3: 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Cheers!
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5: Costly sends it away, Rarotonga. Promising here for the Japan 15. Stolberg sends the pass away. They try a kick out to the wing. He's in acres of space. Away to the try. Great start. Great heads up play from Ito. And Ueda scores.
6: Well, they didn't get their communication right there at line out time. Missing a player. And it's given them a great opportunity to open them up again. And here's Riley. Dylan Riley to try. Made a little fumble that cost him one earlier in the game, but he has shown his class since. Barnes takes it off the back. Sets sail for the line. Stopped just short. And here's Howden. He's just short. Long. Sullivan. Maori All Blacks get the first try of the second half. But they're probing away. Oh, Cameron up. Oh, nicely done. What a no

left England in a state of disrepair in the process, but, well, what an outstanding all-round performance. Batting, bowling, fielding, courage, resilience, determination, and no small amount of skill. Something for Kiwis to be very chuffed about. We're going to get some reaction later on this hour, the fallout from this test, because it has been huge. And then after 10, we'll be joined by one of the stars.

0: the fallout from the Lord's Lottery to then go to the Oval and then Trent Bridge. And whilst there was all this chaos and carnage coming out of the England camp, and you know, there are a bunch of, at times, mercurial men, aren't they, England? It was just very measured in contrast by New Zealand.
1: Yeah.
0: They just went about and did their business.
1: We did it the Kiwi way, which was great to see. And I mean, you think about what's disrupted that team. I mean, not necessarily a disruption, but Kane Williamson, our greatest batter, retires a comfortable time after the first test. Not in the middle of the first test, not immediately after, few days later. He retires, just quietly steps aside. Guys step into the breach, do the job. The bowling attack, disrupted, injuries. They have to leave Matt Henry out, they leave Kyle Jamieson out, and then they lose Blair Tickner right early on in the test, and yet they carry on and they bowl superbly. There is something really special about what they've done here, and it's something I'd really love to hear from people, what they think about who shone, just what it means to do this. And again, and we'll talk about this a little bit later in the hour, because the fallout is massive, and boy, you can hear the sound of knives being sharpened across the other side of the world.
0: Oh, knives, pitchforks, they're trying to hoard petrol for the fires that they are lighting to charge through the streets towards the ECB HQ. It is, this isn't going to be the end of it, I don't think. Ben Stokes isn't just going to step away and all's going to be well in the world of English cricket again. They are out for blood at the moment.
1: As I said yesterday, he's going to step aside from international cricket, but he's going to keep playing. And you just know the clamour's going to be there. It was the same thing that happened with Ian Botham when he had that really serious back injury, the surgery. He came back. He was nowhere near the player that he was, but they kept clamouring. And one of the reasons they kept clamouring is because he was always great for a headline. But we'll talk about that later on in the hour. But we better go through some headlines, because there's a heck of a lot going on this morning.
0: Yeah, plenty. Let's start with the Black Caps. They've ripped up the record books. If you are just hearing about it for the first time, New Zealand's won the third test at Trent Bridge against England by 160 runs, bowling out the hosts for 212 to secure the series 2-1. It's New Zealand's first three-match series win in England since 1999, and the Poms' first home series defeat in a three-match or more series since 2012. When you think about the nonsense that's gone on in that time in English cricket, going back to what happened with Kevin Peterson and Andrew Strauss and the awful record under Joe Root, then the ascension and fall of Bazball, they've still managed to not get pumped at home. So for the Black Caps to do that, Tom Latham's side has become the first team ever to come from behind to win a three-match series in England. Tom Latham is now the first New Zealand captain to win a series in both England and India. New Zealand are on the precipice of joining the Great West Indies side of the 70s, of being the only team to win against England, India and Australia in the same period. Really looking forward to hearing from Mitch Santner next hour. Nathan Smith was named man of the series. He was on with Ackman and Izzy on their show, so check out the podcast if you want to go back and listen to that. So plenty for us to dive into with Mitch, who is a very... He tries to play down how much he actually loves cricket, but he's a real thinker of the game. And obviously, the white ball captain, I'm not sure he'll have plenty to say.
1: Something to look forward to. Just a query here. Did we not win a test series there in 2021?
0: Two-match series.
1: A two-match series, that was. Yeah, it's a good point, and I'll go back to your text because you make a couple of really good points there. Just want to... This is a three-test series, so that's the context of it, but I think it's the coming from behind thing. Yeah, so, we'll talk about that. I'm so looking forward to the interview with Mitch, Mitch Santner later on.
0: Yeah, he's fantastic, very dry. Brazil has escaped a shock result at the Football World Cup with a late 2-1 win over Japan. The Japanese were up 1-0 before Casemiro equalised for Brazil in the 56th minute. Gabriel Martinelli then scoring the winner in the 96th. That's goalless between Germany and Paraguay after 39 minutes at the World Cup. Later today, really looking forward to this one. Netherlands against Morocco.
1: Yeah.
0: That's going to be an absolute bumper of a game. I think the Dutch have surprised a few with just how good they've been on attack. And we'll chat with McCarty about that later on.
1: We've got to get a bet on at some stage today too to preserve our lead. I was thinking of just putting the money in the bank. $50, because we're ahead. We can take 101 odds now. We under no pressure. We're just preserving a lead. We're just keeping the. We're just putting a loose cover on everyone else, aren't we?
0: The thing is, though, the others are now chasing us. That they have to do the audacious bets. And to their credit, it worked for afternoons on Friday. They had 150

0: $50 win. So, we've got to still pace ourselves a little bit here, TJ. We kind of, what are we? I'd say we're at the 1K mark at the 1500.
1: I feel
0: where we are. And at Wimbledon, world number one, Jannik Sinner survived an almighty scare in his title defence. The Italians prevailed 4-6, 6-3, 6-7, 6-2, 6-3 over Miomir Kecmanovic. And in fantastic news for New Zealand cycling fans, Aaron Gate, his decision to skip the Commonwealth Games for the Tour de France has proven fruitful. The Kiwi cyclist chose not to defend his 4 gold medals from Birmingham at Glasgow next month. Instead, though, he has secured a ride with Kazakhstan's XDS Astana team. Their tour starts on July 4. I was just texting Gatty, actually. We're hopefully going to get him on in the next couple of days as well.
1: That'd be brilliant if we could. And look, that's a totally understandable thing because it's a rare opportunity. And, well, they say it's the most watched sports event just in terms of spectators in sport. It's probably one of the toughest things that a sports person could ever do, but one of the really elite things. Got to understand, and congratulations to him. That is absolutely brilliant.
0: Yeah, fantastic, fantastic news. For someone who's given so much to New Zealand cycling as well, not just on the track with his success there, but he was a huge part of the now folded Black Spoke Road team and did some fantastic stuff with them. And so for him to now be given a crack at, as you say, the biggest cycling event in the world, the most prestigious cycling event in the world, is fantastic for Aaron Gate.
1: Yeah, oh, for sure. Yeah. By the way, just getting back to the football, did you actually see that goal that Martinelli scored?
0: Beautiful touch.
1: Yeah.
0: Onto the boot and across. And there we go. We have a lead between Germany and Paraguay. Incesio scoring for Paraguay in the 42nd minute. So the upsets continue.
1: Yeah, well, it's, what, 41 gone. Yeah, because let's not forget Brazil were a goal down earlier on today and came back to win. But that's because

0: France and Germany at World Cups. And so that would be
1: glad
0: something...
1: Glad you said cups there.
0: No, I said World Cups. Yeah. Stop it. Stop it.
1: Just a little bit of history between the two countries. That's right. England's got a German managing their side. We can put those things aside, apparently.
0: And at Wimbledon, Djokovic has got a bit of a fight on his hands here against Wu Yibing, because Novak Djokovic is a seventh seed for Wimbledon, and always great first day of Wimbledon, especially the sun's out. It's a fantastic place to be. I've been lucky enough to go to actually went to four of them when I was
1: really?
0: Yeah. It's great. Brilliant experience, but day one's always so exciting because it's all fresh, it's new, the grass looks amazing, it gets worn as the tournament goes on. But Djokovic, took the first set 6-4, dropped the second 7-5, took the third 6-4. It's 4-4. He's just broken back, I think, to level it. He's just leveled. He just served to level it at 4-4 in the fourth. So he's having a bit of a scrap on his hands there.
1: Yeah, and Cam Norrie, unfortunately, ex-Kiwi, he's been knocked out in the first round as well. One of

0: Troy has already withdrawn.
1: Yeah, withdrawn stress fracture, which...
0: He's battling with injuries, isn't
1: he? Oh, yeah. Constantly, yeah. But, yeah. Okay, well, it's 13 minutes after 9 on Sport Nation Mornings. TJ and Chappie, just keep those texts coming. They're all piling through on the cricket, and we'll get to them later on in this hour, but we'll bank them up, the Signet Powerbank text machine, 8833. But in a moment, Campbell Burns is going to join us. We'll chat a bit of rugby.
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1: Turn it up this July with the new NRLW season. 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Don't miss out. The action starts July 2 and the Warriors' first home game Sunday, July 5 at 3:45 p.m. Only on Sky Sport.
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15: 18 after 9, Sport Nation Mornings, TJ and Chappie updating the score in the FIFA World Cup, the round of 32 match. Paraguay still leading Germany by 1-0, and they are 3 minutes into time added on at the end of the first half. Match being played in glorious sunny conditions, so Germany with a fight on their hands in that one. Just keep those texts coming, some wonderful texts coming through on 8833 about the cricket. We're going to rattle them off a little bit later on in the hour, and as I say, some real quality comment coming through, so just keep it coming. Right now, well, we skirted around a few issues in rugby yesterday. We'll take a deeper look today on Sport Nation Mornings. The lead up to the first All Blacks test of the year, the likely selection of the All Blacks team, and of course the news that they are going to stage an Anzac Day test in Brisbane next year and alternate years for the next 5 years. So it's going to be 29 and 31 after next year. To discuss all that, we're joined by the editor of Rugby News magazine, Campbell Burns. Morning, Burnsy.
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15: Look, just before we get to the All Blacks and Anzac tests,

0: and those issues. You played international rugby for Samoa. Just wondering, what has your reaction been to the demise of Moana Pasifika, and is there a chance we will see them return to Super Rugby at some stage?
1: Well, certainly it was very sad to see the demise after 5 years. I think they showed some promise on the field, but it was an important team. They knew who they were playing for. Obviously, the financial issues became too great. I would like to think that we will see this team resurrected, but it doesn't look likely before sort of 2029, I guess. I mean, some white knight has to come in with probably 10 to 12 million to run the team, plus about 8 million to pay the creditors. So it was a fairly big ask financially. I'd like to think in the future we can resurrect this team, though, because it was still very much an important team and a pathway to Manu Samoa and Tonga, who are both involved in the Nations Cup from this weekend as well.
0: I suppose the disappointing things that led to the collapse of the venture were the fact that, apart from a brief period when they had Artie Savia in the ranks, they just simply didn't get the crowds that people thought that they would get playing in Auckland, which of course is the largest Pacifica populace in the world. And they failed to grow an economy around the team that had certainly been given plenty of startup assistance.
1: Yes, it's true. Although I think certainly with the crowd situation, that's not new. Unique to them. The Hurricanes have even been struggling for crowds, and certainly the Blues in the last few years, when you consider that the Hurricanes certainly got a sellout for their final, but they were playing the best rugby and still only drawing 15 or 16,000. Mm-hmm. So that could be a Super Rugby-wide problem rather than simply Moana. But yes, they did struggle to find a really good home base until they were in Albany and with Artie running the cutter there. So once again, they struggled for crowds this season. They certainly had a big social media following, but they couldn't really convert that into bums on seats, and that was a real problem, but certainly not one that was unique to them.
0: Okay. Well, look, let's look to the All Blacks now. And just hearing Jason Ryan talking yesterday already signs that there's a lot more clarity about the team now, a clarity about the coaching and the management that Dave Rennie brings.
1: For sure, and we'd like to see a lot of clarity around the game plan too, I guess, which we didn't see in the last 2 years for large parts of that of the Scott Robertson tenure. But if they're talking clarity now and everyone's on the same page, that's great. I'll be interested to see what sort of team they put out and whether they'll go with largely a Hurricanes backline, which functions so well. I guess there's a whole lot of selection questions that will be answered in about 2 days. But great early start and some of the positive vibes coming out under Dave Rennie, a very experienced coach, of course, and he's got he does have a very good crew around him. So I have high hopes for this All Blacks side.
0: Well, I suppose the two things we're looking at.

0: Yes, I suspect that they will have established combinations, and as I mentioned and touched on, whether they go with a largely Hurricanes backline, which functions so well. Now, obviously, if they did that, there'd be two or three debutants, or certainly Josh Morby and Fihi Finianga-Nofo. So whether they look to that in the backline or perhaps a more established combination in the forwards, I suspect Adi Savio will be the number seven. He's the captain, of course, and they'll have to build the loose forward trio around that. But they would have to be tempted to go with at least Roygaard, Love, Geordie Barrett, and perhaps Billy Proctor, and then they can work the back three from there. The call on the back three may be swayed by Will Jordan's fitness. If he's 100%, will they play him straight away, or will they give him an extra week to prepare and perhaps look to a Josh Morby at fullback or Damien McKenzie? So certainly there's an option. I would expect at least one or two of the rookies to be featuring in the match day 23 anyway.
1: Yeah, we picked our team yesterday. We're having a little bit of a competition here, and I did certainly go with that inside back combination, 9, 10, 12 from the Hurricanes. I stuck Quintu Pyre in there, and I actually had Morby on the right wing. I think the thing that he brings, Campbell, is that he's got a fullback's skill set. So if Jordan...
0: Yes.
1: Is there, but you've also got a guy on the right wing, a la Corey Jane. We think about how good he was back in 2011 with a kind of a fullback winger skill set there. I just wonder whether that might tip the balance, but would they be prepared to put two new players in on the wing? I think it's the big question. I think Caleb Clark probably stays.
0: Yes. Well, I mean, certainly with his form for the Blues for the most part, although he didn't get a lot of ball in the second half of the season, I think he was pretty sharp for the most part in a side that was misfiring a bit towards the back end. So there's a very good case for Caleb Clark to stay on the left wing. Of course, Leroy Carter made a pleasing comeback from injury with the Chiefs, so he's an option as well. But certainly I think if that's it's more to do with the fitness around Will Jordan. So Morby could well be on the right wing, or he could find himself at fullback. But it's certainly a very good comparison you make with Corey Jane, who was superb under the high ball, but a very good attacking footballer as well. And of course, he was on the Hurricanes coaching staff, so knows Josh Morby's game very well as well.
1: Yeah, we're going to have Cam Roygaard on the show tomorrow, which we're looking forward to, and he's a lock. And we were just going through the team, and we think they're probably 6-7 maximum, and this will depend on fitness, players who you would consider a lock in for selection. As I say, Jordan, but only if he's fully fit. Geordie Barrett, Roygaard.

0: see how it unfolds. And then, of course, how they play. Now, Dave Rennie's style when he was successful with the Chiefs, you heard a lot of things like abrasive, disruptive, all that stuff going on around the breakdown. Do you expect to see that in the way the All Blacks play?
1: Certainly, I would expect that. And also, bear in mind they're playing under the roof on Saturday, so the conditions won't be a factor. So they can opt to play a fast game.

So I suspect you wouldn't. They wouldn't depart too far from what Dave Rennie sides have done over the years. And looking back to that great Chiefs side in 2012-13, obviously the Kobe Steelers as well in more recent times. So, yeah, look, although there aren't huge personnel changes compared to the last 2 years, other than, you know, several new rookies, I think we would expect the All Blacks to remain sort of close to the Rennie coaching DNA with their style anyway.

0: winger in the world, outstanding in the Six Nations, but he was left out to have a rest, as was Tomo Ramos, probably the best goal kicker in the world. So there were two players. It's a bit strange that we're not seeing them on the plane. Certainly Dupont is coming here, but he won't play, as is his halves partner, Romain Intermac. So they are missing still three or four or five top players, but I think they'll still be very competitive. And to be fair, they were last year against the All Blacks in two of the three tests. So they won't be a weak side. We know they've got a lot of depth. They won the Six Nations, so there's a good core of that group. Certainly a good core of Bordeaux players who will face the All Blacks, including Mathieu Jalibert, the number 10, for sure. So, we shouldn't expect the French to be anything less than competitive, but they won't have, three or four of those key players. And I guess we can say that the scheduling, if this test was being played on July 11, then the New Zealanders would finally get to see Antoine Dupont on New Zealand soil. But alas, he'll be in the stands.
1: Yeah, they're pretty well off for halfbacks anyway. Look, the All Blacks have often been scratchy starters. Limited build-up, first test of the year. And that's something that they won't be able to be for sure against the French. Surely the French will know that their best chance of beating the All Blacks down here is in the first test match of a season.
0: Yes, that's right. We can go back in my lifetime to, I think, 1984 in Christchurch, where they in the same city where Jean-Patrick Lescarbot missed four drop goals in the last 10 minutes and the All Blacks scraped home by 1 point. So there will be an element of rust, I'm sure, amongst this All Blacks side. But if they can get most of their game going together and get some combinations going and certainly dominate that breakdown area in particular, I still think the All Blacks will be comfortable favourites. But whether that means a 10-point victory or a 20-point victory remains to be seen.
1: It's an amazing weekend of international rugby stacking up, because not only have we got New Zealand, France, but Australia are playing Ireland and South Africa playing England. England minus Maro Itoje, but I'm sure they'll be pretty keen. Argentina, Scotland, the other one. And of course, this is the start of the Nations Championship. Is that a concept that's moving the needle for you, Campbell, or are you just more looking at them as individual test matches in their own right?
0: Yeah, well, it's an interesting one. World Rugby have decided to bring some more context to the July and November windows, which I think is good. It's not like soccer where they have friendly internationals all the time. The All Blacks don't play friendly internationals, but it is good to have a bit of context around this and competition points up for grabs as well. I guess World Rugby would have liked to have had all the teams at very much full strength. But as you say, Maro Itoje, who's played so much rugby in the last 12 months, including a Lions tour, is being rested by England. The French, of course, are not quite at full strength. So, whether that waters it down slightly, I'm not sure. But there's also the Nations Cup, which is being played as the second-tier championship underneath, and Manu Samoa is involved in that one. So I think it does bring some context around that, and that's a good thing. It's not just an individual series that has to be won. So, and bear in mind, this will only be every 2 years. So, I think it's a good thing. Perhaps a bit like the World Test Cricket Championship, which they brought in a few years ago.
1: Talking with Campbell Burns, editor of Rugby News, the Anzac Test. It's going to happen. It's going to happen Sunday, April the 25th next year at Suncorp. And then 2 years after that, 2 years after that, do you like the idea?
0: Well, when it was first mooted a couple of years ago by Rugby Australia, really, I wasn't keen. Excuse me. I think it was mainly because I thought it would blow up Super Rugby right in the middle of the competition. But the more I think about it now, and then I heard Dave Rennie making positive noises about it, the more I think it is a good idea. Apart from the commercial element, I think in the Rugby World Cup year, it gets the All Blacks going earlier. And if they can manage the Super Rugby draw next year around that properly, I think it is a good idea. And, it's not going to happen every year, but the idea of a three-test Bledisloe series was certainly good, and certainly Australia would have been pushing for that, because it means that they the series is not over for them as soon as they lose the first test. So, there are certain pros and cons around it, but I'm beginning

0: One suggestion I heard yesterday, it was on the DSPN podcast, in fact, an old mate suggested that they put the Bledisloe Cup up for grabs as a standalone on the Anzac Test and then maybe separate that from a two-test series later on in the year. And so it goes on the line twice in 1 year. I mean, I don't think it'll fly, but it certainly would fire things up, something like that, if you put it up for grab just on that test alone.
1: Yes, certainly. And bear in mind, both sides would have only come in on about 4 or 5 days training leading up to that because they would have all been with their super side. So whether that levels the field, I'm not too sure. You know, who's in better shape in April for international rugby? I don't think the All Blacks have played an April test other than the 95 World Cup maybe since about 92. So, you know, that they would have to get up to speed fairly quickly. There won't be a chance for All Blacks to sit, you know, to nicely get into the season with their form and sort of start peaking in May. They'll have to be peaking sort of April. So we shall see. But there has always been talk of, you know, putting the Bledisloe Cup up in every test as well, which would really spice things up. So whether there would be movement in that sense, who knows?
0: Like you, I think it's a great idea. And like you, I did have some concerns about how it was going to impact on Super Rugby. Does this mean that Super Rugby will start a week earlier? Because obviously you're taking a weekend out of the middle. And I don't for 1 minute think that any New Zealand or Australian players who are playing in that Anzac Test will be playing the week before in Super Rugby. I just can't see that happening. And as you say, they could manage the draw maybe and have only 3 Super Rugby games the previous weekend just to kind of lower the impact. But then how do you figure out which teams should play, which teams shouldn't play? So that's something that they'll have to work through the detail of. But just in generally, I think it's something that rugby wants, that space. You think about what happens in Anzac weekend, that incredible scene that you see every year in Melbourne with the AFL game. It is just such an incredible event. And of course, you've got the Warriors are going to be playing at Eden Park on Anzac Day next year. So I think rugby had to come up with something. And yeah, the

0: was Ireland playing Australia. We get to see Ireland at Eden Park in, a couple of weeks after this weekend. So, yeah, there's heaps to look forward to. Okay, Campbell, thanks very much for your time this morning. Campbell Burns, editor of Rugby News. Enjoy the rest of your week.
1: I certainly will. And TJ, thanks for that. Good on you, mate.
0: Okay, 22 minutes away from 10 now on Sport Nation Mornings. We'll switch our attention to cricket in just a moment. Some reaction, some fallout from what happened at Trent Bridge, and also the comments that are coming through on our Signet Powerbank text machine, 8833. Back in a moment.
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0: Tony Johnson, where sport never stops.
1: It's fitting way to end this series. It's Nathan Smith, who has taken more wickets than any other Kiwi in the series, and a fine low catch to back up and complete a wonderful performance in the field. It is a famous victory for Tom Latham and his men, and for England, Bazball dies where it all began.
2: Wow. Stinging comment there from Mike Atherton at the end of the test match at Trent Bridge. Bazball dies where it all began. And so much speculation over the future of the England coach. And let's get to some of your texts, because quite a few of them on that matter. Morning, Tony. You'd think McCullum's job would be on the line now. Stokes is gone. English hierarchy made aside on a fresh start. Great show. Regards, Jeremy. Thank you very much for that, Jeremy. TJ, this quote from a movie sums up the difference between Daryl Mitchell's innings and the most of England's batting. It ain't about how hard you hit. It's about how hard you can get hit and keep moving forward. How much you can take and keep moving forward. That's how winning is done. Rocky Balboa. Thanks for that, Mikey. Gee, that's a really nice one. Morning, TJ. A great morning beating the Poms in a series. I know England made a different show out of it with Stokes retiring, maybe to defuse the embarrassment of a second string New Zealand bowling unit taking them out. We need to celebrate this effort, don't we? Because it doesn't happen very often. That one from PJ. I think this whole thing, the second string, I know what you're getting at there, but I think what they've got is a bowling attack with interchangeable parts. And so that if one steps out, someone can step in, which is exactly what happened in this test.
3: Yeah, it's a seamless transition group now, as opposed to A team, B team, and it's a quality and a credit to the depth that Rob Walter and Gary Stead before him, and Tom Latham as captain. Obviously, Southee was skipper before that. Kane Williamson. This hasn't been an instant success. They've built this over a long period of time, and now they're reaping the benefits.
2: Anthony texts, "Hi, Chappie TJ. Great victory. The fast bowlers took about 48 wickets over the three tests. The batters gusted out as well with 100s, with 100 centuries. Yep, that's what tests are about. Great team effort. Bring on the Ockers." That one from Anthony. Well, yeah, that's something to look forward to. True. And look, it'll give them a lot of confidence as well. Morning, TJ. This one from Doug. "Love test cricket when it goes 5 days. I truly believe we won this test because we won the toss." You can't really say that with other sports. Yeah, and we'll talk to Mitch Santner about that a little bit later on. But even when you win the toss, you still got to get the runs on the board. So, yeah, they got the best of the batting conditions. They made a great start. And obviously, in the final stages of the test, the pitch was helping them out a bit. And again, we'll talk to Mitch about that. But you still got to get the job done. Stu here, quite ironic that the country, England, has based its home on, even poaching our coaches, that it's we that are bringing them down. Not sure I've got that quite right. "I feel it almost arrogant, stroke naive from them to think they could hit their way out of trouble in the final innings." Yeah, that was really bizarre, that. And then on the last day, it kind of changed a bit and they tried to grind their way through. Yeah, really weird goings on. You've been listening to the post-match press conference.
3: Yeah.
2: And Ben Stokes, what sort of mood was he in?
3: Surprisingly chatty, and it's not often he gives long answers, but he was asked if he feels there's enough leaders to replace him in the side now that he is retiring. Bear in mind, he doesn't normally give very long answers. He's put a lot of thought into this one. Have a listen.
4: Yeah, definitely. And look, you go back to when I got asked to do it, I think there was a lot of people saying no. I've got no experience in captaining or leadership. It's too much for me to take on my shoulders because

0: the last year, I suppose, along with Matt Henry, of course, it would have been ideal in those conditions. It's a really good point. They had their depth tested, and it came up trumps.
1: Yeah. Okay. They've done amazingly well, this bowling group.
0: Yeah. Look, I have got one I think you would describe as an excoriating comment made about this whole thing from one of the best cricket writers in the world. We'll hear that in just a moment. It's 10 minutes to 10 now, Sport Nation.
2: Mondays with Bacardi.
3: All right, let's move off cricket, Miles, in England and all the heartbreak they have given you recently to a side that always fills your heart with brokenness. Let's talk football. It's coming home, right, Miles?
4: The thing that really makes me laugh is you get all the media, you know, over here in Australia. So, oh, those arrogant palms, they think they're going to win it. You find me one England fan that thought we were going to win it before the tournament started.
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0: And legacy is something you leave behind, not something you take with you. While Stokes has built a great career on his own account, what he has bequeathed English cricket, it is in disarray. His coach is discredited, his deputy is a dolt. His best friend will almost certainly be saddled with the captaincy 4 years after it almost destroyed him. The test of a cricketer is not one's own record, it is the state of the game after you have gone. For Stokes, for all his barnstorming feats and magnificent moments, cricket in England.
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2: 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Let's rip in.

0: has really troubled Emilio Gay outside that off stump in the previous over. Cast your mind back. One that flew, one that grubbed.
1: Come in, come in!
0: Yeah. Tank gone. Sure is gone here. That is a quite magnificent piece of fielding. Just about sums up the cricket that New Zealand have played in this series.
2: He's down the ground with mid-on and mid-off up. Umpire signals six.
0: I think that's come off the bat. I'm fairly certain it has. Almost an attempted bouncer from Nathan Smith. Jofra Archer trying to withdraw his bat, get out of the way, didn't do so in time. He's gone.
1: Catch! Yeah!
0: A fitting way to end this series. It's Nathan Smith who has taken more wickets than any other Kiwi in the series, and a fine low catch to back up and complete a wonderful performance in the field. It is a famous victory for Tom Latham and his men.
3: Yeah, we're all celebrating today, no question. 2 minutes after 10 Sport Nation mornings with TJ and Chappie, and just loving the flow of texts that are coming through on 8833 on the Signet Powerbank text machine. Just keep them coming. A lot of really nice positive stuff, a lot of interesting angles, and we'll get to more of those shortly. Very soon we're going to be joined by Mitch Santner, and we're actually going to be able to take you into a moment inside the New Zealand changing room as well after the test. But first of all, Chappie, some headlines.
4: Well, let's have a look at the Football World Cup. Germany have equalised against Paraguay. They were a goal down. It is now 1-1, approaching the 70th minute mark.
3: Kai Havertz,
4: yes,
3: the equaliser for Germany. Gabriel Martinelli, the winner for Brazil this morning.
4: About both, time Arsenal players scored goals.
3: Both Arsenal.
4: About time they scored some goals.
3: Just saying, set both piece. Arsenal.
4: Some free-flowing football points from Arsenal players.
3: There's something wrong with your mic.
4: Not relying on corners and set pieces all the time to score goals. Earlier today, is just...
3: You just can't help yourself, can you, you salty Manchester United fans?
4: Just fact. It's fact. Set piece FC.
3: Arsenal.
4: A 96th minute winner from Gabriel Martinelli, seen Brazil escape the round of 32. With a win. 2-1 over Japan. Unfortunately, they've now been sent packing. If you want to follow this Germany-Paraguay game, about 20-ish minutes left in that one. Sport Nation Extra for the commentary on it. Netherlands-Morocco square off from 1 o'clock. As you've just heard, the Black Caps, they're unlikely to celebrate in a Nottingham nightclub, aren't they? But they've made history in England. New Zealand's won the third test at Trent Bridge against England by 160 runs, bowling out the host for 212 to secure the series 2-1. It's New Zealand's first three-match series win in England since 1999. And the Poms' first home series defeat in a three-match or more series since 2012. When you think about, you know, the Ashes series that there's been in that time, the highs and lows of English cricket, this revolution led by Stokes and McCullum, for that record to have remained intact until Tom Latham's men came in.
3: Yep.
4: Just remarkable, remarkable. Player of the series, Nathan Smith, was on with Ackerman and Izzy earlier this morning. He took 16 wickets, an average of 23. So if you want to go back and listen to that on the Scotty and Izzy podcast, you can. Otherwise, Mitch Santner is on with us in around about 10 minutes time. Really looking forward hearing from him.
3: Yep.
4: Really looking forward to hearing from him. And a couple of big names have survived scares in the opening round Wimbledon matches. World number one and defending champion Jannik Sinner has needed 5 sets to win his match, while Novak Djokovic has needed 4 after it was 1 set a piece there. Ex-Kiwi Cam Norrie has been booted out, obviously under the British flag nowadays, in the opening round as well. So already some big names falling at the home of tennis.
3: Yeah. Okay, well, just before we go to a break and then talk to Mitch Santner, just get back to your texts on 8833. Kevin texts in, morning Tony, Black Caps, brilliant. Jeffrey Boycott would have been so proud of Daryl Mitchell. Grit, patience and the want to win. Watching him was a buzz, and no one was going to take that away from Daryl. Test cricket at its best. It's not our second string attack. You simply cannot have 8 quicks on at a time. Henry are number one, but the others are pretty good, Tony. Kevin from Titirangi. I agree, and I think that's been what's so cool about it is

0: but it's not like him and a supporting cast. It's they're all taking turns at stepping up. Another one of Daryl Mitchell, Courage Under Fire, hit 13 times during the innings. Shades of Bert Sutcliffe, 53 at Johannesburg. Of course, yeah, that's a great bit of history there. The day that Bert Sutcliffe, it was Adcock and Co, wasn't it? And they just peppered him. And that was the day that Bob Blair came. The Bob Blair, who just passed away.
1: Yeah.
0: Very recently came out to bat with him following the death of his fiancée in the Tangiwa disaster. That's a great piece of history there. And Brendan, just touching on that thing we're talking about, look at how New Zealand replaces players, coaches, captains. It seems seamless. England can't seem to make changes and keep moving forward. Maybe Australia are about to have the same thing when all of their top boys retire. We'll wait and see. But I think they have managed this transitional period really well. When you can think about how the test match bowling attack was dominated for so long by that great combination of Bolt and Southee, now it's kind of multi-prongs to the attack. It's great. Yeah. So keep those texts coming. 8833. We're really enjoying the positive nature of them all. We've got something to celebrate here. Let's keep it coming. And in just a moment, we will hear from one of the players who really shone on that dramatic final day, Mitch Santner. It's 7 minutes after 10 now, Sport Nation Mornings.
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3: 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Three Anzac Day tests. 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
3: 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The conversation continues.
7: It's the first time since 1999 that New Zealand has won a test series in England. It's only the second time New Zealand has come from a test down to win a series ever. And it's the first time that any team has come from behind to win a three-test match series in England. That's a lot of history. And someone who played a key role on the last day to make sure it all happened is Mitch Santner. Mitch, congratulations. That must feel immensely satisfying, what you've done here at Trent Bridge.
8: Yeah, that's quite nice, actually. Today was a good way to finish for the boys, the series. You know, there's obviously a lot going on the last couple of days, but boys stuck at to what we talked about, you know, throughout the series. It was a nice one to win and a great series. And I guess, you know, everyone kind of chipped in throughout the whole series and, you know, we'd use different guys throughout. So, yeah, a good kind of all-round series.
7: Just to go back to the start of this test match, winning the toss, how important, the way things panned out over the following days, how important, really, that opening stand between Devon Conway and Tom Latham?
8: Yeah, I think if you look at it now, it was massive, you know, even to... Obviously, a good toss to win with the conditions, with the weather, you know, the heat wave. They love a UK heat wave. But, you know, and then we saw today that even yesterday, you know, the pitch started to play some tricks. So the way Tom and Dev did their thing put us in a very good position. You know, we were kind of thinking kind of 500, but, you know, we knew from there that the pitch was, you know, starting to play a few tricks. So, yeah, it was a good kind of team performance in the end, you know. And I think, you know, Daryl scoring those hard runs in the third innings was massive.
7: Well, I was going to say, you've played a lot of cricket with Daryl Mitchell over the years, and he's played some brilliant innings, but have you ever seen him play a more courageous innings than that?
8: Yeah, I think for sure that's up there. You know, it definitely wasn't easy, and he kind of, you know, I think someone to stick to a game plan as well as he did. He knew that, you know, every run was critical out there, and it was, you know, just to show, you know, I guess that fight, you know, someone crowd would get into it at one stage, but he, you know, he thrives on that. And I guess for us, it's, he's the guy to do those kind of hard yards, you know, get stuck in, whether it's with the opposition or the crowd. But, you know, I think for us, he's, you know, he's a massive character for us, and it was outstanding.
7: Yeah, I think first hour on the penultimate day, something like just 13 runs that he scored, which is unlike him. But, I mean, was it a case of needing to occupy the crease, keeping England out there, or was it just scratching out the runs no matter how you could?
8: Yeah, I think it was still, you know, we're still kind of in the balance, and it was, you know, every kind of run was handy. we were kind of thinking, you know, the way we let them in is if we

0: was, you know, 3-4 wickets quickly in the morning, and him and, you know, I guess with Rutch in there to, you know, withstand a good kind of opening spell from them on day four. And then it was just about trying to get as many runs as we can, and also a time thing. And, you know, and then going into the bowling, as we weren't sure how they were going to approach it. And it was pretty clear after kind of two overs how they were going to.
1: You did, when you saw Ben Stokes walking out to open the batting, were you thinking, hello, what's going on here?
0: Yeah, a little bit. It was kind of like, how's this going to play? Kind of knew he was going to play some shots, and then he danced down first ball and smudge and smash onto me at mid-off, and I didn't really get to see it. stung the hands a bit, but I think from there it was kind of, we kind of knew how they were going to kind of operate. You know, I think then at the end of the day, you know, taking four wickets, even though we went for 100 runs, that was massive. And, you know, the pitch today was spinning a bit, but it didn't, you know, go up and down as much as we might have thought. So I think, you know, if the flip side on that, if they were only kind of two down, it would have been definitely game on today.
2: Mitch, there was a moment when Harry Brook got out hitting it down long leg's throat, and I'm not sure if you've seen the clip on social media. Rutchin runs past the stump mic saying, what on earth are they doing? Blundell's cracking up, and then it cuts to you looking at Ducker and shrugging as if to say, what are you guys doing? What did you make of their approach late on day four?
0: Yeah, I think it was one of those ones. I think the new ball throughout this kind of test looked challenging. I think the way Stokes approached it, you know, what kind of, if they can get as many runs as they could tonight, you know, it puts a dent in the target, I think. I think, but then again, I think you look at today, the way that Jamie Smith was able to kind of bat and then, you know, accumulate runs. So I think, you know, Brookie, you know, Duckett got a good one, Bethel, you know, so I think, you know, we were kind of happy the way, you know, he looked like he was striking them well, as Harry Brook does, and I guess to see the back of him was a nice one.
1: As you touched on before, Mitch, there's a heck of a lot been going on in that England team, and of course in the middle of it all, tea on day four of a test match that is still up for decision, Ben Stokes announces his retirement. I mean, were you aware that he was doing that, or, you know, what did you make of it all?
0: Nah, I guess we kind of saw them having a team chat at a kind of random time before the start of day's play. But yeah, I guess it was kind of news. It was shock for everyone. You know, so I think it was, again, I think that's what we pride ourselves on, is just trying to, you know, do our things, do, you know, Tom was massive for us for that as well. It was just, let's just go out there and do our things, you know, with all the, obviously the external noise as well. So it was kind of a chaotic kind of end of day four, but, you know, I think the way that we kind of, first of all, the way Daryl kind of batted and got us through to a very good score, and then, you know, to pick up four wickets then was massive. And I think, you know, obviously the last couple of days have been about Stokesy, but I guess he's been an outstanding player on the international game, so he kind of deserves a send-off.
1: Yeah, look, not putting any shade on a great player, but it kind of makes quite a contrast, doesn't it, the way

0: announced his retirement. Ben Stokes does it in the middle of the game. It's kind of indicative of you know, what's going on in the respective camps, really. You've got one that's very controlled and considered, and the other, everything's getting a bit bizarre.
1: Yeah, I think it's probably two different ways to look at it. I think, you know, speaking to the guys, and I'll probably find out at some stage, is, you know, I guess when you know, you know. And Kane was a bit like that. And I guess, you know, Stokes, he said to the boys that he just woke up, or he thought about the night before, and he said he was done. So I guess, you know, the way that we approach, I guess, you know, retirement and stuff, Kane was very happy to, you know, just kind of do his thing. And then obviously on the other side is the way Stokes does it. But again, it's, you know, it's, if you, and I think, you know, it was quite cool to see, I guess, when it got announced and the crowd got around Stokesy, and he was into his, probably his 10th over in a row, which, you know, was quite a spectacle to see.
2: This series, Mitch, has been about guys stepping up when you've needed them to, and those perhaps that haven't played bigger roles in the past coming into it. Zach Folkes exemplified that match with replacing Blair Tickner. What is it about this team that, regardless of the situation, everyone just steps up to the mark and isn't afraid of the spotlight?
1: Yeah, I think that's a credit to, I guess, the environment at the moment. It's, you know, we know that the depth of New Zealand cricket is in a very good position. And then it's like guys just go out there and trying to perform their roles the best they can for the team, whatever that looks like, whether it's in England at Trent Bridge or in New Zealand. So, and I think that's, you know, a massive kind of the score 2-1 at the end of, but, you know, we've used probably 16, 17 guys throughout the series. And, you know, like you said, everyone's kind of stepped up when called upon. So, I guess with this, you know, how hard Test cricket is, obviously for bowlers, and, you know, so, you know, I think for Zaki to come in on the back of, you know, having an 8-over spell in the morning in the nets and then being called upon that day to bowl as well. So I think, you know, throughout this series, you know, different guys are stepping up at different times, and that puts, you know, us in a very good spot as, you know, as a team.
0: Talking of which, a couple of runouts on the last day. Firstly, Henry Nicholls to run out Joe Root, who I suppose was one guy that you thought could still get in between you guys and a win. And then later on in the day, Tung hits a ball to your right, and you pull off the run out. I mean, just talk us through that one.
2: Whose was better, mate?
0: Yeah.
2: Go on, talk it up.
1: Well, we're probably taking Joe Root over Tungy's, aren't we? So I think at the stage of the game as well, you know, that we knew that was a massive wicket. And, you know, the pitch, you know, probably didn't do as much as we thought. So, you know, every wicket was crucial. So, yeah, I mean, mine had more flair, but probably Toby's one was meant more.
2: Bit of mayo, you reckon? Bit of nodding of mayo on that one. Hey, mate, obviously,
1: and
2: TJ touched on it at the top, the enormous historical nature of this. I know you try and talk about how you like golf more than cricket, but the historical nature of this tour and the success of this team, when you look at what was done in India, which you played a part in as well, what's clicking at the moment within those four walls?
1: Yeah, I think there's obviously a belief now that, you know, we are a very, very good team. You know, to always, you know, to go overseas is always a challenge for most teams. To win overseas is obviously the end goal. So to do it in India, obviously, and now to do it here, you know, I think the depth of the squad is massive. You know, I think our fast bowling unit is probably as strong as it has ever been. And then, you know, the batters are going out there and scoring runs as well. So, I mean, we know we have a few challenges coming up as a test group. You know, India at home, and then, you know, Australia away, which is probably the hardest place to go and win. So, we'll obviously savour the series win tonight. And then, yeah, I guess in a few months we worry about what the next kind of challenge looks like.
0: Yeah, I was going to say, it's very good of you to join us, because the match ended reasonably early in the day. What's the day been like?
3: Shit, isn't it?
1: Yeah, it's been pretty good. You never want them to drag out too much on day five, but so it was quite nice, and families got around and running around on the outfield, which was quite cool, and boys are settling into a couple.

0: Oval is going to play different again to what we got here. So I think, you know, the way the boys were able to adapt and step up, we needed, especially the last two tests, has been, I guess, the most pleasing thing as a group. And then, you know, calling on different people throughout, you know, the series as well, and being able to step up. So I think, you know, we've kind of, you know, looking forward, you've got kind of all bases covered in different conditions, and guys have stepped up. So yeah, in terms of a group and a unit, I think we're in a pretty good place.
1: Good on you, Mitch. Thanks for talking to us.
0: No worries.
1: Yeah, Mitch Santner, and he was terrific on the last day. Couple of really important wickets. That run out was a thing to behold. And
2: you wouldn't know, though, based on his reaction. Still has the resting heart rate of about 6.
1: Yeah. And, in fact, Ryan texts in on 8833. Morning, TJ. One underrated aspect of this win was the fielding. Nichols simply brilliant to run out route with a direct hit at one stump, aiming at one stump from his knees. Hit them again soon after. Must have really rattled that English resistance, if you could call it that, because there was an element of hesitation involved in Mitch Santner's run out as well. Yes, mm-hmm. No, yes, no. Oh, God. Yeah, see you later.
2: And what was the criticism of that side after the first test loss at Lord's? The catching. And it came at a time where New Zealand were just, both men's and women's, couldn't even catch cold in the middle of winter. And then for them to produce those sorts of performances with amazing catches, but just those split second decisions, like from Santner to know my momentum is taking me right, I still need to throw it on my left, this is the angle that my arm needs to go. Go back and watch it if you haven't seen it, because he pings it almost at a perfectly horizontal angle.
1: Yeah,
2: knowing that that's where the ball's going to go as he's going the other way. As he said there, a little bit of mayo, but the impact that can make, and then Nichols getting Joe Root.
1: Mayo?
2: Mayo, like, exaggeration. Like,
1: mayonnaise.
2: Mayonnaise, yeah. Yeah, like you're putting a bit too much on it.
1: Okay.
2: A bit of an exaggeration. You're trying to draw attention to yourself. It's more a wind-up, say, yeah, if someone doesn't, right, mate. Like diving for a catch when you probably going
1: to
2: take it.
1: I am from another generation. You have to understand that.
2: I think you do very well to keep up with the slang. I texted you an acronym yesterday. I can't remember what it was. I was like, will TJ know this? And you quick onto it.
1: Yeah, Matt texted, amazing work by the Black Caps. And then he mentions, arrogance by one of their senior players, literally pulling up stumps and ditching his work colleagues. Yep. But hold your head up high, Henry Nichols, texts, to fly in and be involved in some key moments. Well, he was actually with the group, but to step in, I think, is probably more

0: and that brilliant run out, because we talked about it yesterday. I thought maybe there were four players in that England lineup who could really take the game away from New Zealand because of the way they bat. They got three of them out in that bizarre end to day four, and it really was. I can't think of another word to describe the goings-on towards the back end of day four at Trent Bridge. But then Joe Root was the one guy you thought, if Root sticks around. And it was really weird because they came out there playing like it was a T20 match that had been reduced to 15 overs at the outset of the run chase. I don't know whether they were thinking, you know what, the only chance of doing this, maybe doing a Nathan Astle sort of thing, you know, we'll just try and blast off. I don't know. But then Gus Atkinson goes out, and I did wake up and I resisted the temptation to watch because, you know, need my sleep.
1: At least one of us did.
0: But I looked at the tribe and it saw Gus Atkinson 2 off 30 balls, something like that. So they kind of completely changed around, and I thought, oh, they're going to try and stubbornly stick it out. But then the next time I woke up, and I think it might have been time to come to work, that had fallen away pretty quickly after that. Sammy, our mate, and he was on the breakfast show this morning, our good mate, top bloke too, Sammy Ackerman, loved the interview with Mitch. He says, Mitch has the lowest resting pulse in New Zealand history and part Fred Dagg.
1: Oh, he is an incredibly dry human being, Mitch Santner, which adds to the charm of it, that he almost speaks out of the side of his mouth a little bit. And yeah, he's a real thinker of the game, Santner. And I know some of the boys wind him up for being more into golf and questioning whether, you know, he has any emotion, because he is such a flatline human being. But the level of care and knowledge and passion that not just Santner, that entire team, and you can hear it with the celebrations and see it with the fizz that Daryl Mitchell had, for example, scoring his century, or Tom Blundell seems like the ultimate team man for the energy and passion that he has for his own teammates' success. And they just seem to really enjoy each other's company out of all of this. And so, thankfully, the Black Caps now have an amazing content team who are doing some incredible stuff. Have a listen to this. They put a camera up in the corner of their changing room. This is the players entering the changing room straight after that win.
2: Yes, boys! Yes!
3: Oh, champagne. Who's on tunes?
2: Oh, Jesus.
3: Boys,
2: yes!
3: That's mean, bro. That's so sick.
2: Who are you, skipper? Who's a good skipper? Yes, you are.
0: Who's that saying who's a good skipper?
1: Ratchan Ravindra.
0: Ratchan
1: He's
0: Ravindra.
1: A pretty good skipper, Tom Latham. He's 5 from 6 now, I think, as full-time series skipper. He is the only New Zealand captain to have won in India and in England as a New Zealand test skipper. So with Australia to come, and not before that, an India series at home, they're just quietly building something here, aren't they?
0: Yeah, Justin Texan, Bazball died on day 4 of this test. Day 5, we saw them trying to dig in. Too little, too late. Thank you, captain and coach, for that. Yeah, there's a little bit of maybe schadenfreude coming into it just a bit. Personally, I think we've done the whole Ben Stokes thing to death, probably. I just love the way, let's focus on what New Zealand achieved rather than how things imploded in that.
1: Can
0: England
1: leave the English
0: team.
1: Press to do that as well. That's
0: well,
1: the
0: yeah,
1: to do
0: yeah.
1: That.
0: I was just getting back to that piece from Gideon Haig that I was talking about before. Just to, they finished it off. For all Stokes' barnstorming feats and magnificent moments, cricket in England looks embattled, confused, diminished, much like 10 years after its own act of deliberate and pointless self-harm, the country. I think he's talking about Brexit there. Yeah. 10:31 Sport Nation.
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2: Turn it up this July with the new NRLW season. 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
9: Yeah, 10:35 Sport Nation Mornings, TJ and Chappie, and keep those texts coming, 8833, the Signet Powerbank text machine. John texts, and morning fellas, what a fantastic result for the Black Caps. Can't help but wonder if Kane Williamson is regretting retiring when he did, which was interesting in terms of timing, but what a great result for the boys, that's awesome. I bet the beer tasted pretty sweet last night. Cheers, John. I don't think Kane Williamson will regret that one little bit. He just doesn't think like that. The moment had arrived. He'll be as happy as anyone for his team, but no, he's just not the sort of guy to be thinking, I wish I was still playing. Well, that's my take on it.
10: 100%, 100%. And that's kind of exemplified by the two retirements, right? Ben Stokes took the spotlight and wanted that attention, whereas Kane was happy to exit stage left.
9: A lot of those contrasts, aren't they? People are talking about the bravery of Daryl Mitchell. Hmm. And boy, that's just one of the braver test innings I've ever seen compared to the pyrotechnics that we saw from England at the start of the fourth innings. Well, let's move to football now. And I can tell you that it is on a knife edge, this match between Germany and Paraguay. Paraguay having scored early. Germany, through the Arsenal man, Kai Havertz, equalising. Anyway, it's a different feel about it now, isn't it? Win or go home time. Had a very tense match earlier on this morning too.

0: Every game from here on in will be special. Talking of special, Daniel McCarty joins us. Hello, Daniel.
1: TJ, good morning, Chappy. Lovely to hear from you both. How good's life? How much sport?
0: Isn't it?
1: How
0: isn't good? It? Well, you're the captain of the Sport Nation cricket team. What a great win.
1: Absolutely superb to come from 1-0 down in England. You join the halls of legends of New Zealand cricket. Everyone remembers fondly the side of 86, the forebearers of success, I guess, in England, the 1999 side. The 21 side sort of gets lost in the COVID haze and only being a two-game series. But this is particularly special to overcome all of this adversity and for them to be brave enough, as you've talked about, not only the individuals like Daryl Mitchell, but I kind of enjoyed the veiled dig at England from Tom Latham when he talked about we were brave enough to stick at what we do well for long enough. England, of course, have completely forgotten the third element of Test match cricket, which is the concept of time. And now we've got a timeless win, so congratulations to them. And to achieve this in India a few years ago, both without Kane Williamson? No, that was never going to happen. And it just shows the collective will win out.
0: Yeah. As I say, I think no one will have enjoyed this more than Kane Williamson. Just a little text here before we get on to the football. Interesting listening to the audio from the Black Caps changing rooms. Notice they don't carry on like pork chops in public. Respectfully wait to be in private, respecting their opposition. That one from Stu. I think it's a good point that this New Zealand cricket team is respected for the way they conduct themselves and have been so for a very long time. But look, let's talk about the FIFA World Cup, Daniel, because, well, Japan made life pretty squirmy for that nation of Brazilian fans this morning.
1: Yeah, the knockout games have started, as we would have hoped, with high drama. Canada, a stoppage time winner in the first game. And this morning, well, the first half went perfect from a Japanese perspective. They sat off, rotating from sort of a mid to low block to pressing high and putting Brazil under pressure. And Brazil were quite tame and lifeless. And Japan were able to go ahead as Sasano picked up on a loose ball and drove forward, made Casemiro look like a statue, not for the first time. And he wonderfully struck it from outside of the area, low and to the left as he looked at it, of Alisson Becker, and they were right in it up at the half. But the second half, Brazil came out, they'd made a change, Endrick came on, and they were better. And through Casemiro, a bit like he's done a fair bit for United in the last year or so, popping up with a header about 10 minutes into that second half.
0: Well,
1: but Japan fought bravely, didn't offer much, but such a cruel way to go out, to concede in stoppage time. It was brilliantly taken. Guimaraes with a lovely pass, and Martinelli, two touches, gets it out from under his foot. The second touch, puts it past Suzuki's hand. He palms it, hits the inside of the post and goes in. He wasn't able to replicate a save, a similar save earlier in the second half, which was one of the best of the tournament, to keep Vinicius out. So Brazil probably deserved it.
0: Brilliantly descriptive there, mate. You took us back to the moment. Just want to point out that Gabriel Martinelli plays for Arsenal. have I already mentioned that?
1: There's more Arsenal content to come if you want to talk about Germany, Paraguay.
0: Well, yeah, Kai Havertz getting the equaliser. But just about Brazil, and I think we do this every World Cup, there's always a sense that the World Cup hasn't really started until Brazil have played a game. I think they're favourites with a lot of neutrals because of their magical past. Are we seeing magic, though, from this Brazil team?
1: Not quite yet. Carlo Ancelotti is the master at sprinkling stardust on sides, and they sort of baffle you in the sense they don't control games, but they've got the magic of the individual. He did that with Real Madrid for so long. I'm not convinced on Brazil, to be fair, TJ. I tipped Japan to win this game. Credit them. I think they were better in that second half, but they've got a pretty difficult assignment next up. The winner of Cote d'Ivoire and Norway, and they're also looking like they're on a collision course maybe with England in the quarterfinals. So I do think they're going to have to lift their standards significantly, so that they're just not as mobile in the middle of the field and a little bit susceptible at the back, I would argue.
0: Yeah, look, what is fascinating is the prospect of the last 16 of Germany playing France, but they've both got to win their games. I've just got a funny feeling

0: This might be our first penalty shootout of the World Cup coming up, this Germany-Paraguay game, which is not really what we expected to see.
1: No, like it started off with Paraguay winning an early corner and then fashioning probably the best chance of the half. And then it was about 80% possession to Germany. It was about one pass, Paraguay couldn't keep it, Germany would win it back. But, oh my Lord, TJ, absolutely nothing as far as attacking quality, ponderous, inaccurate, not a shot on goal despite 80% possession. Julian Nagelsmann, filthy. He came out of the tunnel about 5 minutes after the half. He'd sent a very direct message. He made a change. He wanted early crosses in. And it was your boy, Kai Havertz, with a glorious sort of glancing header after Florian Wirtz gets a wicked ball into the penalty spot. But it wasn't a high percentage chance. It was just brilliantly taken. Mm-hmm. And it's been much the same. It's now into extra time. We're 9 minutes in. Germany looking a little bit more lively. But this Paraguayan team, gee, they've defended resolutely after being torn to shreds in their opening game by the US. They're not the most entertaining side, TJ. Them and Australia combined for probably the worst game at the World Cup. But I wouldn't be shocked if this does go to the old death strikes, as the Yanks like to call it.
0: Yeah, it's a weird old thing, isn't it, that New Zealand go home having scored four goals. Australia stay in the last 32 having scored only two. But, you know, that's golf, as John Drake used to say. Look, the game, I think, that's standing out, and I know England are playing Congo, United States are going really well playing Bosnia, but I can't wait for this game between Norway and the Ivory Coast. It's just, to me, it's a bit of a shame that they're playing each other, because these are two teams that I guess weren't on my radar going into the tournament. They played some terrific football, even though Norway didn't care about their last game.
1: There's four I've put a ring around, TJ. That's one of them. Netherlands, Morocco later today, Portugal, Croatia, and Belgium, Senegal, I think, could be really, really fascinating contest. But you're right about, I think Cote d'Ivoire have probably been the most impressive of the African sides. It's been a really good tournament for African sides getting through to the knockout stages. You compare that to Asia, only two nations from the Asian Confederation get out, and most of the African nations have. And with Yann Diamande and Pepe, that they've got some real talent up front, but so too do Norway. Gee, Erling Haaland, Sorloth, Odegaard, you're right to be excited
0: another
1: by
0: Arsenal
1: that one.
0: Man, yeah, another Arsenal man, yeah.
1: I'm going to tip Cote d'Ivoire, though. There you go. I'll tip them to beat Norway. So Cote d'Ivoire, Brazil in the next round.
0: And well done on your correctness. I keep calling them the Ivory Coast. Of course, they are officially Cote d'Ivoire, like Cabo Verde.
1: Yeah, my son, who's seven, has become obsessed with the FIFA World Cup. He's correcting me at every opportunity. it's easy to slip into.
0: Yeah. England, of course, there's always a lot of people still feel that connection with England. They take on the Democratic Republic of Congo. That's not a bad one to get in the round of 32.
1: No, I would agree with that. Great story, DR Congo. We remember them as Zaire from 1974 and being absolutely awful. They've redeemed themselves. It's a bit of a free hit for them, but England should have too much quality. The angstometer is right up there after their last two performances. As Germany, bullet header at the back post, fellas. That's Jonathan Tah rising high and powered it into the back of the net. So the Germans are now leading by 2-1, and they will go through. Spare a thought for my cousin Norma, who's half German, half Paraguayan, who just stepped off a plane. Just stepped off a plane in Vancouver and nearly fell over when she saw it was 1-1 after 94 minutes. So what do they say? Football's a game. What, played over 90 minutes and the Germans won.
0: Yeah, nice, Jason. Jason Statham reference there too, by the way, mate. Okay, well, look, so much to look forward to.
1: But anyway, back to England, TJ.
0: Yes.
1: Mexico or Ecuador at altitude, the Azteca, that's going to be really difficult for them. Mexico are going great, and even if Mexico don't get through, Ecuador are even better at altitude. So, it's going to be pretty tricky. I don't think DR Congo is the one they will fall over on.
0: Okay. All right, mate, thank you very much. Keep up the fantastic work. I know you are putting in a lot of mahi, a lot of hours, but you're doing a really great job, and it's great that you could find the time to talk to us.
1: It's
0: on
1: a
0: our,
1: privilege to cover events like this, TJ.
0: Show, our humble
1: you know
0: morning
1: what it's
0: show.
1: Like. Live events is what we live for.
0: Yeah.
1: And, you know, once again, I just want to congratulate the Black Caps. Absolutely joyous. And, gee, they've given us so many great memories. Hold on, we've got a VAR check. What's going on here?
0: Oh, Lord. I think something's about to erupt.
1: What, the Shazer's about to hit the fan?
0: Okay, well, thank you for that. Yeah. And apologies.
1: I had to lower the tone eventually.
0: Thanks for dragging it down. Apologies if you understand German. Daniel McCarty.
1: There's no PSA anymore. We're fine.

0: 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It's coming up 12 minutes to 11 now, Sport Nation Mornings.
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4: 8 away from 11, Sport Nation Mornings. TJ and Chappie, we've got F1 coming up after the 11 o'clock news, and my prediction, and it was a pretty soft one, but a soft prediction that we would go to penalties for the first time in the FIFA World Cup is still alive, because Germany's goal has been scrubbed out by VAR. There was a bit of a nudge on the keeper. He went down so that it didn't exactly go unnoticed, but it has been scrubbed out. So we are coming to the end of the first period of extra time. Still 15 to go, so still plenty of time to go before they have to go to penalties, but it's still 1-1 between Germany and Paraguay. Some texts. And I just love the way people are picking up on different things. Martin texts, morning TJ, fantastic result for the Black Caps as a whole team too. Thought Ratchin's 94 was a superb knock as well. Ratchin Ravindra, his stroke making was great to watch. Hi guys, a lot of credit to Ben Sears for sticking in there with Daryl Mitchell so he could get to 100. Fair enough too. TJ, they interviewed McCullum after the game and asked why they batted like a T20. At the end of day four, he said they knew it was going to be tricky on day five when the ball got soft, so they wanted to put as big a dent in the target while the ball was still hard. May not have worked out, but at least they gave it a crack, which is why McCullum is a great coach. That's the other side of the argument. Thank you very much to that, Dave from Queenstown. And you got some reaction here from the New Zealand captain.
5: Yeah, there's been very contrasting styles the way that these two sides have played. Tom Latham was asked after the match if it's brave to be boring.
6: Yeah, I think so. I guess, you know, when you need to go a little bit old school, you know, that's, I guess, something that we pride ourselves on. And I think I've said it before in terms of being able to adapt to the situation that's in front of us. And, you know, that was what was required at the Oval. You know, it was required here on a wicket that was reasonably flat. I think you see nowadays, as soon as it's a little bit flat, then, you know, teams tend to go to the short ball plane, which, you know, tends to create something. But, you know, I think the surface didn't necessarily allow that. You know, so being able to stick it in for long periods of time, you know, use the surface as much as we can. We knew it was, you know, starting to go up and down with the weather that, you know, it's the weather that's been had here, and you know, the wicket, you know, had a lot of cracks in it. So you know, trying to get as much out of the surface as we can, and it was sort of, you know, what we tried to do, and you know, it paid off this game.
4: That's Tom Latham. Did someone actually ask him that? Is it brave to be boring?
5: Yeah,
4: my lord.
5: Is your way of playing proof that it's brave to be boring nowadays? And they mean in the
4: there's nothing boring about winning.
5: No, I think the question was more around the resilience that Daryl Mitchell and Ratchin Ravindra, for example, yep, showed on day four. Glenn Phillips against Jofra on day two of the test at the Oval, the second test. And just that, it's the opposite, right? It is the antonym of Bazball, the way that New Zealand plays a lot of the time, but it is successful. And that variation of bounce, which sees Tom Blundell coming up to the stumps and Matt Henry and Nathan Smith having success, it proves that it's all right to just play normal cricket a lot of the time.
4: Well, they did everything right, didn't they? Just about to start the second period of extra time in this incredible match between Germany and Paraguay. Germany had one in the back of the net, ruled out by VAR. We are 15 minutes away from our first penalty shootout at the FIFA World Cup for 2026. Stick around, especially you F1 fans, because that's coming up after the break. Sport Nation Mornings, TJ and Chappie, keep those texts coming on 888.

0: 33. We're loving what we're getting from you today, folks.
1: 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Tune in right now for live FIFA World Cup commentary of Germany versus Paraguay. 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

0: Biggest names in league are back home in Aotearoa for the 2026 season, kicking off July 2 live on Sky Sport. 2025 Premiership title winners Gail Broughton, Mele Hufanga and Aneta Nualsala join the One New Zealand Warriors women, leading a powerful lineup of league legends and rising stars turning it up this season. 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
12: Stars in the stands, stars on the pitch. Japan have stolen it. Sano driving them forward. Still Sano! That's a good ball, and it's a really good save as well from Suzuki. Guimaraes denied. Gabriel, that's decent, and thumped in for the equaliser by Casemiro. Out to Vinicius Junior, puts it through the legs of Tomiyasu. Danger here. Vinicius Junior, brilliant, still off the inside of the post, and belted over by Cunha. Guimaraes. Through, what a ball, Martinelli! Brazil heading through to the round of 16. More knockout heartbreak for Japan.
13: So Brazil are through, but we still don't know whether Germany are going to join them because it's all locked up with Paraguay. More on that in a moment from Chappie. Just before we move on, we talked a little bit about that brave to be boring comment that someone made in the press conference, which was nicely handled by Tom Latham. But I've read some really interesting comment from neutral observers about this test match. Gideon Haig, earlier on, we talked about him. Jared Kimber, who writes a really great column called Good Areas, and it comes up on Substack, but he's a well-known commentator, writer on the game. And this is what

0: He said, not a single New Zealand player made the headlines for being in a nightclub late at night when a fight broke out. No Black Caps were involved in an internal struggle for power that could bring down an era. And no Kiwis were overlooked for leadership honours because recently a bouncer punched them outside a club. They played their cricket in the same unsexy way. They have no huge cricket-bending theories. They're not trying to win anything morally. And they understand there are times when you just need to hang in there. In this world, it is almost a novel idea. They played cricket while their opposition was playing 5D chess while injecting fentanyl into their eyeballs on the field and slapstick capers off it. The cricket team won. South Africa last won on England pitches in 2012. For India, it was 2007. And Australia hasn't done it since 2001. New Zealand just did it without Trent Bolt, Neil Wagner, Tim Southee, Ross Taylor and BJ Watling. Kyle Jamieson and Matt Henry didn't finish the series, nor did Glenn Phillips, and Kane Williamson played a single test. On top of that, they came from behind in a three-match series. It is hard to tell from all the nonsense of England's stunning self-immolation how good a win this was. But at the end of Lord's, no one thought that it would be Tom Latham holding the trophy up. I guess that puts a little bit of perspective into that comment. That, yeah, from Jared Kimber, who never holds back when he writes. It's 3 minutes past 11, Sport Nation Mornings. Headlines, Chappie.
1: Well, on Tom Latham, he's become the first New Zealand captain to win both in India and England. But how's this for a stat or a bit of history from Matt Roller of Crick Info? The last time that visiting openers made hundreds in England in the first innings of a test was 2003. That was Graham Smith and Herschel Gibbs' 338 run stand. That prompted the then England captain to resign 4 years into the job. Nasser Hussain. Ben Stokes has gone and done the exact same thing, so we're blaming Tom Latham for this.
0: Deja vu all over again, isn't it? As the man once said.
1: Incredible. All these numbers that are coming out of this incredible New Zealand series win over England. If you are just joining us, New Zealand's won the third test at Trent Bridge against England by 160 runs, bowling the hosts out for 212 to secure the series 2-1. It's New Zealand's first three-match series win in England since 1999 and England's first home series defeat since 2012. We're taking into account three or more match series in that stats. If you did miss the chat with player of the series Nathan Smith earlier today with Ackman and Izzy, you can catch that on the Scotty and Izzy podcast or our chat with Mitch Santner last hour on the Sport Nation Mornings podcast as well. Love hearing from Santner. He's a very deep thinker of the game, very dry in his humour, and played an enormous role on that last day for New Zealand.
0: It was a fun interview, all right. 5 minutes after 11, Sport Nation. Don't forget Formula One coming up. Matt Coach, who's the deputy editor of planetf1.com, looking back on the weekend's action at the Red Bull Ring in Austria. But we'll look back on rings of a different sort, the racetrack variety. Brendan Popper will join us. Morning, B-Pop. How are you?
2: One of your best segues there, TJ. Yes, a very good morning to you.
0: You're a big cricket fan too. You'd be loving what's going on.
2: Yes. Yeah, wow. I didn't get much sleep. Day four, I watched every single delivery of that. Yeah, it was absolute carnage with what was happening from an England point of view anyway. And they just imploded, didn't they? I couldn't believe what I was watching when they went out to bat. They thought they had to get it on day four. But anyway, that's how they played. And we stuck to our guns and delivered what was, I thought, a clinical performance.
0: You've had a busy time since we last joined us. A big weekend. You got any particular highlights that came at you that jumped out off the pages?
2: Yeah, well, when we spoke last week, TJ, obviously it was around the feature meeting at Trentham, of course, in the Wellington Hurdles and the Wellington Steeplechase. But that meeting has been postponed, and it's coming up this Thursday, so we can talk around that. So it was just one domestic meeting, and it was out of Tauranga, and a really good race day, actually. I know they get behind their race meetings any time of the year, but the feature race was the Tauranga Classic. It was at listed level worth $80,000. And Churchillian for Sam Collett and Tony Pike jumped on speed, was always going to be the leader, and just revelled in the 1,400 metres and in the heavy track conditions. This horse won a stakes race 2 starts ago, so she's racking up the form lines and gaining all that important black type when she does finish on the racetrack as a broodmare. Big runs in the race from horses out wide like Kai My Queen and Thusa. So that was the best race of the day. And then outside of that, we saw the Kiwi Fruit Cup go to 10 foot tall, potentially a horse we can follow through this next couple of months, looking at some key targets through the winter. And I was actually really taken by a young jockey by the name of Tom Wigram. He's had 13 rides for 5 wins and a couple of placings. He's making the great strides and the right strides to begin his riding career. Lovely spoken young man. He's only 16 and he's showing all the right attributes to be a good jockey. Obviously, he has the 4 kilo claim and the racing's not as tight as it is in the summer period, but he's doing all the right things and saying the right things at the moment. So, yeah, he's kicking off his career in fine style.
0: Yeah, and great to see a race there called the Kiwi Fruit Cup. Just, I guess, a connection with a very famous local industry. Mm-hmm. Yeah, look, as you mentioned, Wellington, the weather wasn't good enough and it was horrific around the latter stages of last week. So we get to look forward to both the Wellington Hurdles and Steeplechase on that figure eight track Thursday this week.
2: That's right, yeah. So great addition to a midweek program. And I think you have to applaud NZTR for making the right call early. They made this call by Friday, so everybody knew where things stood. They had no horses travelling there. We had no expense to owners. It was just meant, right, this is what's happening. There's no way we can race. Thursday's our race day. So we've got ourselves the Wellington Hurdles to look forward to at 1:09. A great addition of the race, even though it's small on just numbers of 6 runners. Happy Star won their last start in the Manawatu Hurdles. Billy Boy is a previous winner of this race. He won it last year off the back of winning the Manawatu Hurdles. And Dictation could provide a strong challenge to both of those runners. And as for the figure eight Steeplechase, yes, the 136 running of the Wellington Steeplechase, it's a great spectacle, and it's even better when you're there taking it in. I actually thought the chances sat around maybe a horse like Smug and Never Look Back. Never Look Back's 2 from 2, but was a very convincing winner last start in the Manawatu Steeples. And Smug just looks like a horse who's getting there with every start, a previous winner of a Hawke's Bay Steeplechase last start, and was very good behind Nedwin last time out.
0: I think I'm going Smug on the name alone. I like that. I like a bit of attitude.
2: You're a bit smug. Yeah.
0: No, I'm not smug. No, I just, I don't, it's just a quality. I don't mind if it means winning. Yeah. Ashburton Thursday.
2: Yes.
0: Good old
2: yes.
0: Ashburton.
2: And there's an interesting runner here that's gone to the South Island by the name of Undisputed. Went to the South Island probably about 5-6 weeks ago. And Undisputed takes his place in race number 6. He went there as a maiden galloper and has now won 3 on end. So he's won a maiden, a rating 65, a rating 75, and now he runs on Thursday in an open handicap over 1,400 metres, drawn in barrier number 1. He's a very exciting horse with what he's shown so far for Bruce Tapper. I'd be following him with a little bit of interest. He's a horse who could easily line up in some of our feature races in the summer period there around, say, New Zealand Cup time. I think he's one horse to look out for.
0: Okay, before that, I've sort of overlooked the fact, and I should never do that, Rotorua tomorrow.
2: Yes, we've got ourselves a midweek card there, and I'll be heading along to Rotorua for the 1st of July race meeting, and there's a few horses here that will be taking their place that weren't running on Wednesday out of Pukekohe Park. We had a race meeting that was abandoned after a couple of races, just due to the amount of rain that did fall. And there was one horse I wanted to follow out of that day that I thought was a big chance and takes her place in race 4 by the name of Noble Cavallo. She's run 2 placings. She runs in a maiden race. Michael McNabb aboard. Benji King trainer, good young trainer. I thought she was a strong hope with what she'd shown so far. A couple of really good races. I think the first race is potentially going to be one of the highlight races with a couple of first starters in there. Robbie Patterson from New Plymouth's bringing one horse up with Craig Grills doing the riding. It's taken a lot of money, and Ekene as well as the other horse. So good 8 race program kicking off just before lunchtime.
0: Okay, well, looking ahead to the weekend, we can do that. We can give us an early forecast because there's racing again at Tarapa, Te Arawa on Sunday. But the one that's jumping out off the page to me is Waverley on Saturday, simply because many, many years ago when I was working in Wellington, I was going to have a game of golf with Grant Nisbet and a couple of mates, and Nisbo looked up over the Turf Digest late on the previous day and said, it's not that much of a drive to Waverley. And there was quite a story. The day that Nisbo TJ

0: Jukebox and Bubble went to the Waverley races, and I'll leave it at that. It was a heck of a day, but that's a famous part of the country because one of our greatest ever horses came from that area.
1: Yeah, that's right, and Snowy Lupton to win a Melbourne Cup, and probably one of the most famous victories. And if you just talk about horse racing, especially from that era, and you know, right through to the late 80s with horses like Bone Crusher, those horses are just names that people can throw at you. If you have no idea what horse racing is, they were the horses that were able to put horse racing on the map, and definitely Kiwi with the aid to win the race, but the performance in itself to come from an impossible position, and Jimmy Cassidy as well, the jockey. So, yeah, great memories out of Waverley. And you're right. It's just it's one of those places. I know we've done it a couple of times when I was living in Wellington. You'd go to the Waverley races. You'd have a lot of stops on the way.
0: Might have had a couple on the way home.
1: Yeah, and a few on the way home. So yeah, it was going to get the right driver. It was a lot of fun. So yeah, good to see Waverley's got themselves a Saturday race meeting. They actually don't very often have Saturday race meetings. Normally race during the week or Sundays. They had one a couple of weeks ago. So good for the club, and I know the locals will get all behind it as well. And on the weekend, as you said, Tarapa as well, the Te Awamutu Cup will be the feature there. The John F. Grylls Memorial Classic are races to look forward to. And yeah, some more jumps racing on Sunday out of Te Araha.
0: Okay, mate. Well, I suppose count down to those in a bit more detail as the week wears on. I hope the weather's a lot better down there now. It'd be really great to see a nice clear day Thursday at Trentham.
1: Yes. It's important for, I think it's important for the code and especially for jumps racing that they get the right day for them so they can show off their skills, because it is, I love jumps racing in this country, and I think winter racing would not be the same if we didn't have jumps in New Zealand, that's for sure.
0: Absolutely. All right, Brendan Popper, well, thanks so much for the Thoroughbred Racing Update. Good on you, mate. You have a great week.
1: Thanks, TJ.
0: Okay, so 14 after 11. And, drum roll, I think we're about to have a penalty shootout at the FIFA World Cup.
2: We are. Full time's just gone. And it's going to be, there's the German manager, Nagelsmann, standing in the middle, pointing at paper, trying to rally his troops, encouraging them for this shootout. It's taken until the third match of the round of 32 for us to have our first penalty shootout.
0: Yeah. Well, if you are looking at the golden boot for the World Cup tournament, I think I'm right in saying that goals scored in a penalty shootout don't count towards the golden boot. And the last time I looked, Lionel Messi was pretty short favourite to take out the golden boot. But we're going to see that drama unfold very shortly. First penalty shootout of the FIFA World Cup. It's between Germany and Paraguay. And coming up soon, we're going to talk some F1 on Sport Nation Mornings. It's a 11:15 now.
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7: 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The conversation continues.
11: It's 20 past 11 coming up on Sport Nation Mornings. TJ Chappie and Mr. Mark Stafford. There is drama unfolding.
12: I just thought, seeing we've got the commentary rights, how good would it be for Tony Johnson to commentate a penalty shootout?
11: Well, I'm not sure I want to because, okay, I've been banging on about Arsenal all morning, and then this happened.
13: Havertz staring at the football, looks up at the goalkeeper now, hands on hips. Stutters in, Havertz has his penalty saved by Orlando Hill.
11: Advantage Paraguay. They have slotted their first penalty, and so they are definitely in a position now where they can go on, and I think this will rate as one heck of a boil over if they can finish this off. One all at the end of 120 minutes of football? We'll just have a look here. This is the second penalty coming up for Germany. So at the moment, one shot each, Paraguay one up. This one doesn't go in. And I think Germany are in a world of trouble. We'll just take a moment. Did the old study. He's got it.
14: That's a good penalty.
11: So, Joshua
14: Kimmich.
11: Hello, Staffy.
12: G'day, mate. I've only ever taken one penalty in my life. House football at Palmerston North Boys. So I sent it over the bar.
11: Yeah.
12: Mm.
11: You could play for England.
12: Yeah, I've got 0% success rate. Yeah.
11: Okay.
12: Yeah.
11: Hey, what's on the show, mate?
12: On the show today, Brett Phillips from the First Serve podcast talking about day one of Wimbledon and the future days as well. Have Dion Nash on the show reviewing the test series and the remarkable win.
11: Hey, that's great. That's a great get, Nashy, because obviously just recently stepped down, but great cricket man.
12: Oh, fantastic.
11: On the honours board at Lords.
12: Yes, was a big part of that 99 Test Series win over in England as well, so we'll have him on. And then in the netball show, we've got Matty Gordon joining us, who's back from the Queensland Firebirds. The Silver Ferns going to camp next week, so got her on. She's got a week off and then straight back into it. And Rob Wright, one of the successful coaches of the Mystics, having won the ANZ Premiership. And me and Kieran will be

0: doing our annual netball awards.
1: You realise that the family's already been represented on Sport Nation this week.
0: Who's that?
1: We had Mum on yesterday.
0: Mum of who?
1: Kieran.
0: Oh, did you?
1: Yes.
0: Sue's.
1: Yeah. She's, and she was fantastic.
0: She always is. But she's such a champion.
1: She's a terrific, wonderful writer. One of the best sports writers in New Zealand.
0: Mm-hmm.
1: But it was great. I loved that. I watched that final. I thought it was terrific. I guess now that I'm working with Maya, I was pretty keen for the Mystics to win.
0: Yeah,
1: she's awesome
0: for her. Yeah.
1: But love the steal too. It's a great story and a great conclusion to the season. All right, mate. We'll let you go.
0: Yeah, you just keep an eye on this penalty shootout.
1: What's happening,
0: got a
1: Chappy?
0: Finger to that.
2: 2-2 now.
1: 2-2.
2: But Germany have taken an extra kick.
1: It's like a break and serve in the tennis, isn't it?
2: It is very much like that.
1: Okay.
2: So could be advantage Paraguay here as wanders over. Jeff, the emotion going through this right now.
1: Well, you just the stadium in the States, they go all the way up to the sky.
2: Mm.
1: It's like, remember back in the days when the All Blacks, we first saw them playing in South Africa and some of those stadiums, they just seem to go so high up and these you're engulfed by it all. We'll just have a look and see this Paraguayan penalty. Germany got to make a save now and they didn't even look like it. I get the funny feeling that I wouldn't say one of the favourites, but they're always a team that has some part to play in the story of a World Cup. Could be going.

0: or narrative in some capacity, but how deep they go into the book. Often it's an early exit, isn't it, as Voldemort steps up for Germany, needing, you'd think, to continue this pressure here, because if Paraguay follow up a miss here, then they'll be through. Number 11 on his back.
1: Here he goes. Okay.
0: Right, slow player. Approach.
1: Slow approach. Saved. It's saved. Whoa. Yeah. God, I tell you, he looks like Rudy

0: Keep you posted, I guess. So this one goes in. Okay, we'll stay with this because this one goes in from Paraguay. It's all over.
1: Germany had 21 shots in this game compared to Paraguay's 7, by the way.
0: I've missed two recently. Okay, here he comes. He's missed it. It's gone wide. Oh, Lord. Swung it away to the left, and suddenly the German fans have found their voice. That one wasn't a save. That was a miss.
1: Chafers. Oh, they're firing up the Germans.
0: Okay, so this one has to go in. Trying to think who's coming up next. Yeah. So, yeah, one shot left in regulation. Germany have to sink it.
1: I think it's Pavlovich by the looks of it.
0: And then, of course, if he does sink it, if he does score, then they still need to make a save.
1: They still need to make one save on top of that, yeah.
0: Yeah.
1: Armoury it is.
0: Armoury, okay. So he's pretty much standing directly in line with the ball.
1: Who came on the field.
0: He's not coming from the left or the right. He's coming straight at it. Now he goes away to his left and scores it. That was pretty well done. That was pretty cool.
1: Good pen. Calm down, he's saying. Came on in the 109th minute for this match, Amari. Lovely slow-mo of the eyes closing, deep breath in, approaches wide of the left and tucks it in bottom right.
0: So now it's all down to Neuer, the German keeper. Can he keep them in the World Cup? He's got to make a save. Not quite sure who's coming up for Paraguay at the moment. This is history beckoning here. This to put Paraguay through to the last 16 at the expense of Germany. We'll just
1: tension
0: wait for it.
1: Tension building.
0: Yeah, massive tension.
1: Here we go.
0: Albuena steps in.
1: Oh! It's saved! Oh, my Lord. 40-year-old Manuel Neuer makes the save.
0: Oh, boy, now we're going to sudden death.
1: We have to stay with this.
0: Have we locked ourselves into this now?
1: We have to stay with this. We have to stay with this, 100%.
0: All right. You can listen to professionals calling it on the app if you want. So now we're back on level terms. Did I say a moment or so ago that Germany were going out of the tournament?
1: You did.
0: Yeah, I did.
1: Yeah.
0: But they're not. Just yet.
1: Paraguay, who made the quarterfinals as their best finish at the 2010 World Cup. They finished 8th in that one. Have not been at the World Cup the last 3 editions of it. So for them to be back on football's biggest stage, here's the
0: this
1: German
0: is tough
1: goal
0: for
1: scorer.
0: Germany. And oh, he's put that into row 32 of the stands. He has absolutely blasted off. He's put that into orbit. That's a miss. My word. So now Paraguay are going to get the chance. This is sudden death now.
1: Thankfully, this World Cup is in North America because they're going to need NASA to try and find that ball with how much it's gone into an orbit.
0: Yeah. He's absolutely blasted that one over the top. So that was a real bad miss there for Tah. He's a centre-back, isn't he, for the German team. So now, well, is it lucky 13? For Paraguay. Canale. He scores.
1: Oh, my God.
0: And it is all over. Canale nails it, put it into the top of the net, and Paraguay are through to the last 16 of the FIFA World Cup. Apologies for the very entry-level commentary, folks. We did the best with what we got, but there you have it. And the Paraguayan fans celebrate. This is a monumental moment. They're into the last 16. Oh, there's a couple of people have liked it. Irish John saying, you bloody better stay with this. Yep, we did, John, thank you. This is cool, says someone else. Okay, we did our best with limited resources. Limited knowledge. But there you go.
1: Germany out of
0: Germany
1: the World
0: out
1: Cup.
0: Of the World Cup. Wow. Well, it's been a morning of drama. As I say, Brazil had to come from behind. And so too did Germany. And they forced it to extra time, but the penalty shootout has gone with Paraguay. Great moments, great moments. It's coming up 11:30, and we will just calm everyone.

0: We can down and talk Formula One in just a moment.
1: Thanks to SEN. Tune in for live FIFA World Cup commentary of France versus Sweden. Kick off 9 a.m. tomorrow. 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
1: From headlines to hard truths, TJ has the analysis and the reaction shaping the morning. 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
0: It's 11:34, Sport Nation Mornings, and already statues of Orlando Gil, the Paraguayan goalkeeper, are being commissioned all over Paraguay. I'd imagine they're going off in Asuncion, and I'm sure all the fans are going off that have made the effort to go to the World Cup. What a dramatic moment. And Germany, the team you would least expect to see beaten in a penalty shootout, are out of the World Cup. That means that Paraguay will now go through and play the winner of the France-Sweden game. But let's turn to motorsport now on Sport Nation. A big day yesterday. Great win for Shane van Gisbergen. Picked up a win at Sonoma in the NASCAR series. And, of course, we had a really closely fought Austrian Grand Prix.

0: third of the way through the F1 championship now, and while the teen sensation, Kimi Antonelli, has a decent lead still, signs that he's not going to have it all his own way. To talk through that, and also those Liam Lawson rumours that just won't go away, we're joined by Matt Koch, Deputy Editor of the Planet F1 site. Matt, thanks for joining us. This Grand Prix was a really hard-fought race. In the end, a great win for George Russell to cap an outstanding weekend for the Englishman.
1: Yeah, good morning, guys. Yeah, it was a good race in the end. The Austrian Grand Prix has a history of being a little bit dull and Max Verstappen running away, but in this instance, Mercedes was fast but not dominant. You had Lewis Hamilton there at the start before the Ferrari faded, and then Max Verstappen, as he tends to do, he's like a dog with a bone, just doesn't give up. Got close in the final laps but didn't quite get there. Another couple of laps would have made it really interesting, but an important win for George Russell, both in the context of his mindset, because he'd been thoroughly defeated by his teammate in the opening few races, and also in the context of the championship, because we've now got a proper championship battle. It's not a one-horse race like it was a couple of races ago with Kimi Antonelli.
0: I think it was the tightness of the racing that really made this a lot of fun to watch. I mean, there might not have been a lot of maybe shifting of positions, but boy, there was some really close stuff, wasn't there?
1: There really was, and particularly Max Verstappen and Lewis Hamilton, you know, reigniting an old flame in many respects. They got very close to one another at one point there, which is great to see. Even Liam Lawson and his teammate Arvid Liepland had a little bit of a battle further down the pack. The Austrian circuit, while it does tend to promote dull racing, it also promotes wheel-to-wheel racing because it's short, sharp corners. If you go in deep on the brakes, you're going to suffer coming out of the corner, so it creates that back and forth when two cars do get a chance to run together. And thankfully, with these rules, we do get a little bit of that, aside from the vagaries of the engines. But it was a great race, a good result, something that the championship really needed as well. All the key contenders there, and just a little glimmer of hope up and down the field with passing and some reliability stuff. And it was lots of positives to come out of the Austrian Grand Prix.
0: Yeah, and you say a glimmer of hope on this performance, and we all know that there've been a lot of trials and tribulations for Red Bull, but does this say that he might be too far off to win it, but Max Verstappen is still potentially going to have some say in how this Drivers' Championship is settled?
1: I think 100%. The Red Bull is an inconsistent car. And by that, I mean, depending on the track and depending on the conditions, it will be faster at some events than it will others. Max Verstappen, he's always going to drive at 11 tenths. He doesn't know how to drive any slower. So he's always going to be a factor. And then when the car's on form, he will be right there in the mix, as we saw in Austria. And there will be other circuits later in the year that play to the Red Bull's strengths as well. So when you combine that with the fact that Mercedes is fast, but not crushingly dominant like it was in the opening few races. Got Ferrari in there as well. Yes, it's going to be George Russell or Kimi Antonelli winning the championship this year. I can't see anyone else doing it. But the impact that Lewis Hamilton or Charles Leclerc or Max Verstappen has, they can steal points away. They can influence the result and really swing the tide of the championship. And we saw a little bit of that in Austria with Kimi Antonelli third. If he'd been second, we probably wouldn't be talking in such glittering hopes as what we are about a championship battle, because they've only lost 7 points rather than a few more. So Max Verstappen's influence here isn't as a contender, but it's as a spoiler. And I think that makes it all the more interesting, because it means he's got nothing to lose.
0: Yeah, he could get in amongst those two, couldn't he? And just play a part in who ends up winning it. Look, a lot of our interest, obviously, here in New Zealand is in Liam Lawson, ninth, which is where he started on the grid again, finishing ahead of Arvid Liepland and keeping his nearest rival ahead of him, Pierre Gasly, out of the top 10. How did you rate Liam's drive?
1: Liam had an excellent drive. At the end of each event, I do a driver ratings piece. I gave Liam an 8 out of 10. I didn't give him 10 out of 10 or 9 out of 10 purely because there wasn't that daring do move that sort of makes a highlight reel. But he was really composed. He was really mature. He followed team orders to the letter. He was asked to conserve his brakes in the middle part of the race, which is what he did. And that's when Arvid Liepland actually temporarily got past him. But Liam's in a rich vein of form at the moment. You know, the confidence has come back. The swagger is there. He's very, very comfortable. You know, Arvid Liepland is actually probably giving him the rocket that he needed

0: really rediscover himself, because 12 months ago we were talking about, you know, is Liam going to see out the season? This year, I don't think there's any question at all. And it's not only that, it's, I think he's already booked his place on the grid for next year.
1: Well, that's great to hear. I mean, just a couple of little numbers in here. It's the first time a New Zealand driver has scored points in four straight F1 races since Denny Hulme back in 1973. Of the seven races he's finished this season, he's scored points in six of them, and yet these rumours persist. In the lead-up to the race, it was a Spanish outfit called Soy Motor claiming that he was going to be replaced next year by Red Bull Formula 2 driver Nicholas Slolov. What's your take on that? Was that any hot air, or was there a bit of smoke fire about it, or was just someone interviewing their laptop?
0: I can tell you categorically there is zero truth to that. Soy Motor, they speculated wildly. I don't know where they got that information, but they certainly didn't try and validate it. I have it on good authority from both Racing Bulls and Red Bull as a whole that there is no conversation there whatsoever. They're not even having driver discussions at the moment. And they're very happy with what Liam and Arvid Lindblad are doing. It doesn't seem like there's going to be any change there. So that article and that storyline, it got a little bit of traction. None of the reputable publications touched it for good reason. And it became a bit of a joke in the paddock over the Austrian Grand Prix weekend. So I think all New Zealanders can be confident in saying that Liam's in a really safe place. He's doing as well as he possibly could be. And this is probably a case of some political manoeuvring, because Nicholas Soloff has just had a falling out with his management team, and I think they're trying to put him in the shop window in a few places.
1: Just getting the name out there.
0: Yeah, absolutely. He's not a bad driver. He is part of the Red Bull program. He does some you know, simulator work and stuff for the team. But at the moment, he's not in contention or even consideration for a drive with either of the two Red Bull teams.
1: I'm sure a lot of people listening will be happy to hear you say that, Matt. But what about Verstappen? Because he's the other one. And I suppose it's just one of the things about F1, and it's one of the things they built that Drive to Survive series on. There is always this speculation. And Verstappen, the talk that he's got some sort of get-out clause if they don't finish in the top two. I mean, is there much possibility about Verstappen maybe making a move if things don't work out, or do you think maybe they've turned things around? He's going to get amongst it between now and the end of the championship.
0: So there's probably two things there. Firstly, the escape clause absolutely exists. If he's outside of the top two in the drivers' championship by the summer break, the European summer break, which is only 6 weeks or so away now, he has an escape clause. He can then become a free agent. That doesn't necessarily mean that he's going to leave the team. It just, he has the opportunity to, if he so wishes. The problem is, where's he going to go? Mercedes has closed the door. They've effectively confirmed George Russell and Kimi Antonelli. They're not the sort of organization, just from a reputation and brand perspective, that they're not going to go and sack a driver who's been publicly confirmed, even if not officially confirmed. They're not going to do that. So Mercedes is a closed door. Ferrari is a closed door. They've just signed Charles Leclerc. Lewis Hamilton is performing. They're not going to, you know, squeeze Max Verstappen in there. That leaves McLaren. The conversations I've had with McLaren, and I've obviously a vested interest there being Australian, Lando Norris and Oscar Piastri are both very safe. The team's very happy with them. So there's a closed door there. So yes, theoretically, Max could move, but there's nowhere for him to go, certainly nowhere for him to go into a race-winning car, which really only leaves Red Bull. But at the same time, Red Bull's finding a little bit of form. It's a very, very different team from what it was even 12 months ago. But it's finding a little bit of form. It's rediscovering what it takes to win, which is important because a lot of senior people have left there. They've lost some of that championship-winning pedigree that they've had. But I just can't see him moving. Not because he doesn't want a faster car, not because he doesn't deserve a faster car, but because there's just not one available for him.
1: Okay. Well, next stop, Silverstone, British Grand Prix, always one to look forward to. And it's just going to be fascinating after what we saw in Austria, whether we've got some trends starting to develop here, who's kind of trending up, who might be staying put, who might be trending down sort of thing.
0: Yeah, and what we know going into any weekend at the moment is that Mercedes is going to be there or thereabouts. They're very competitive.

0: competitive, well-rounded car. Ferrari has shown good form in the last couple of races. Slightly different circuit, is very high speed in Silverstone, a little bit different to what we saw in Spain and in Austria the last couple of events. So that'll be interesting to see. But we also know that McLaren works very, very well in high speed corners. So maybe they'll be a little bit more resurgent than they've been in the last couple of races as well. And then throw the wild card in there with Max and the Red Bull, which seems to be a little bit better car than it was even two races ago. We go into this weekend, theoretically, with, I'd love to say eight drivers, but probably more like six drivers, a viable contender for the race win.
1: Wow. Well, that really bodes well for the weekend. Matt, thank you so much for joining us, bringing us up to date with everything that's going on in F1. And we'll talk to you again, I'm sure, as the championship gets... Well, as I say, we're about a third of the way through. Still a heck of a lot of racing to go, right?
0: Yeah, I love it. It's great. Any time to chat, always here for you guys.
1: Good, man. Thank you. That's Matt Koch, who's from the Planet F1 site. There's a lot of F1 sites. That is one of the better ones. He joins us on Sport Nation, where it is now 11:46.
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4: 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If you wish to make a formal complaint about something you've heard on Sport Nation, you must send your complaint in writing to the manager, Sport Nation Level 3, 60 Stanley Street, Parnell, Auckland, 1010, or email radiocomplaints@entainggroup.co.nz. 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

0: right of Brazil. 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
5: 10 away from midday on Sport Nation Mornings, TJ and Chappie in the chair, Mark Stafford just around the corner, Gillette Stadium, Foxborough, Massachusetts. It's the home of the New England Patriots in NFL, and it's the home of the New England Revolution in Major League Soccer. It's seen plenty of drama over the years, but has it ever seen anything quite like this?
6: To knock out Germany, Sanabria misses! He's dragged it to the left. It's wide of the target. Have to score to keep Germany alive. Amiri swings around and he scores. And Germany hold on to send Paraguay through. He can't do it! Manuel Neuer saves! Manuel Neuer throws himself to the left and denies Fabian Balbuena. Steps in and he's blazed it over. He has missed. It's over the crossbar. Jose Canale made his national team debut this year and he will send them into the round of 16. Jose Canale's left-footed driving shot into the top corner has knocked out Germany, and Paraguay are into the round of 16.
5: That's one of the believe it or not files that we'll get from this year's FIFA World Cup. It has been such a wonderful tournament so far, but man, that is drama at the highest. So Germany beaten in a penalty shootout. Did you ever think you'd hear those words being said? Normally, it's something they do very well, but Paraguay are through. And awaiting them will be the winner of the match between France and Sweden. That one's on at 9 o'clock tomorrow morning. And so we'll be keeping you up to date with that, obviously. Still to come today, Netherlands against Morocco. And that kicks off at 1 o'clock. The match is tomorrow, and it's a very tasty-looking lineup because you've got Ivory Coast against Norway, France against Sweden to take on Paraguay, and then you've got an all-Americas, if you like, a Central America, South America affair between Mexico, who are paying $1.58. I was thinking maybe that might be one to think about because we've got to get a bet on, don't we? We are winning. We are winning the inter-show betting contest.
7: I'm building something here.
5: We're getting there.
7: Yeah, we're getting there. Just the France-Sweden game, by the way, you can catch commentary of that on the Sport Nation app if you do want to. But in this Germany-Paraguay game, Germans had 75% of the possession, 21 shots, and still had to come from behind just to equalise. They had three times the amount of passes that Paraguay had, and then to be booted out like that because they couldn't do something which... And that's the, I think, the beauty and the theatre of a penalty shootout, yeah. Right? Is you look at the idea of it. It's like a free throw in basketball, and you go, I could do that. Anyone could do that. Why can't you do that? Come on, you get paid millions and millions and millions of dollars a year to do that, and you can't do that? Why not?
5: And there's millions and millions and millions of people watching you and your entire country sitting on the edge of its seats, and you've got a massive stadium like that baying for blood. Yeah, of course, anyone can do that. Look, I have such mixed feelings about things like penalty shootouts, contrived finishes. I dread the day, for example, when a Super Rugby knockout match gets decided by a kicking competition, yep, where you end up with a tight head prop trying to kick a goal from 15 metres in from the left wing touch. Contrived finishes, I don't like them, but I suppose with penalty shootouts, we've been seeing them for so long now. We accept them as part of the game, but oh, they can be so cruel. And they make Netflix series about them later on.
7: Was it Cardiff-Leicester in the Heineken Cup? Maybe 2008, 2009, somewhere around there, where they had to decide that by a penalty shootout.
5: Which one was that? Sorry?
7: The Heineken Cup between Cardiff and Leicester. Oh, maybe 2008, 2009, somewhere around there.
5: Right.
7: Just the Yeah, the slot out in front penalties for rugby. That's not for me.
5: Yeah. So a text in from Mark saying Tim Payne will be happy. He's going to play in Paraguay. Our internet sensation, Tim Payne, is an honorary Paraguayan. I'll better be feeling that today. And from Rory, Paraguay fans, Canale, believe their eyes. German fans will be Berlin, their eyes out. It's not your best work, Rory, but I'm sure we'll get something from you tomorrow. Hey, this has been a great morning. This has been a really great morning. I've just loved doing the show this morning, our Sport Nation mornings, 9 to 12. We've had so much to celebrate, and I just love the text that we've been getting, such lovely, positive stuff. Everyone's celebrating this wonderful achievement by our Black Caps, winning a series against England, and never mind all the chaos that's going on. It provided such a beautiful contrast between the way we do things and maybe the way some other teams do their thing, the modesty, the determination, the fight, overcoming difficulties, challenges that this team has shown. It's something we can all be very, very proud of. So well done, the Black Caps. It was great to have Mitch Santner on the show. We're going to have Cam Roygaard on the show tomorrow. 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